0: Northeastern Saline in particular, and even Southwestern Saunders, be a good idea to maybe ramp things up and maybe move indoors or maybe call it a day and head into shelter. Watching the area down around our area here, Western Lancaster County, looks like if you're driving Interstate 80 or Highway 34, if you go from about the Garland area down toward Milford, you're going to encounter some very heavy downpours. Some of that heavy activity now crossing over into Western Lancaster County. Some other activity back down toward the Crete area between there and Dorchester and northeastern Saline County. Again, all moving off toward the northeast. But the big concern is on the southern end of that, is that that rotating cell on the southern end of that line that's in Thayer County that's prompted the tornado emergency for the city of Hebron until 7:30. And there's also that tornado warning for, it looks like, eastern Thayer County for the same time. And if it continues its current track, Rob, it could potentially move into northern areas of Jefferson County, southern Saline County. I would say you folks that are down, you know, close to the Tobias area, western Swanton over toward DeWitt, and then if you get into Gage County, Claytonia, may want to keep an eye on this situation, because, you know, with these types of thunderstorms, they have the potential of being long-tracked, and we've seen one cell this afternoon in central Nebraska that started out north of Grand Island that became kind of long-tracked for a period of time, then recycled and kind of set down again up in northeast Nebraska, and the potential is there with these cells tonight as well. But so far we have had any reports yet from the Hebron area. We're still checking social media in terms of there's been any damage reported in the Hebron area at this time, something that we'll continue to follow up on. But you know, we've had a very quiet spring, to say the least, in terms of severe weather around here. It has not been abundant. I know we had threats here the last couple of nights. We got a beneficial rain out of it last night, early this morning here in Lincoln. Some areas got some large hail and heavy rain, even some flooding problems. But you go back to late April, we had one day where there was a threat. But other than that, this has really kind of been the first big outbreak that we've had of severe weather this season. And we're halfway through the month of May. We still got June and July to go.
1: Yeah, it's just, it's that time of the year we've actually got started seeing the kind of heat that we need to make these storms fire up. And yeah, we've had some hot days, but definitely not consistent warm days. Jeff, I am watching a cell that's up to the north and west of the capital city right now near the Valparaiso area that's kind of strengthening up, and looks like it's got quite a bit of hail associated with it, possibly just may pass just to the north of Valparaiso. So if you're heading up Highway 79 out of the capital city north, maybe you're leaving out of the lake there, out of Branched Oak. There's a pretty good cell there to the north, just skating to the north of Valparaiso, that seems to have developed a pretty good hail pocket with it.
0: Yeah, I'm going to take a look at the reflectivity here and see what we can get here in terms of any sort of rotation being indicated at this point. Doesn't look like we're seeing anything of that nature. Although I will tell you, Rob, as we look at that southern end there down in Thayer County, you could see on the loop where there was a definite, it looked like a definite tornado on the ground that went right through the Hebron area. And it looks like it's still rotating. I don't know if it's still on the ground, but it's still moving off toward the northeast at this time. It looks like it's to the north and east of Hebron, moving over northeastern Thayer County. Could maybe clip the southeast corner of Fillmore County. So it'll go to the south and east of Geneva. Could be around the Strang area, maybe Ohio and those places. But at least with the storms here in the Lincoln area, not seeing anything of the reds and greens that are kind of butting up against each other. Sometimes you get that white or gray color that's mixed in, too, that can indicate some rotation. Not seeing anything of that nature. The correlation coefficient, that's another thing where you can kind of tell where there may be some debris. And as I look at that cell down around Hebron, you can kind of pick up the combination of some greens and yellows and blues where that cell was tracking with that large dangerous tornado around the Hebron area, and you could see where there may have been some debris lifted up and maybe some other damage reported, but it doesn't look like that's holding true, at least for now. It may have dissipated, so something that we'll have to keep our eye on. But other than that, we've had no other confirmed touchdowns or any other reports of that nature.

0: things will ramp up again tomorrow.
1: Yep, and it looks like the tornado warning for that area there of Destrehan and Hebron, at least on my screen, has disappeared. So this may have expired, or maybe not. Let's see here. No, they're calling this until 7:30 tonight, so still for another 20 minutes or so for Thayer County. Alexandria, Gilead now under the gun, so must be a warning just now issued. As they moved it away from Hebron.
0: Yeah.
1: So hail at about 1.75 inches, which would be tennis ball sized hail. We've already seen, or it's been a confirmed tornado sighting at the Hebron area. So this is still moving off to the northeast and could even get into southern Lancaster County if it holds together.
0: Yeah, and that's why we're going to be watching this very closely. In fact, the Weather Service in Hastings a few minutes ago putting out this statement: the tornado warning for East Central Thayer County has been canceled. With the tornado threat diminishing, the tornado emergency has been canceled, too, for the city of Hebron. So they also emphasize that additional tornadoes are still possible, and a tornado warning was still in effect for that area. And I think that's what you were referring to here. A tornado was located over Alexandria. This might be the one that we've been following out of the Hebron area, 14 miles northwest of Fairbury, moving northeast at 30 miles per hour. This is going to head toward the Dakin area here in the next 5 minutes. Those of you in Western, which is in southwestern Saline County, you need to hit the deck and get downstairs, too. This is the time to take action. Sirens should be sounding in those locations, too. The other big threat is the ping-pong ball-sized hail. And this is all radar indicated. This has not been a confirmed tornado that was reported around Alexandria or 14 miles northwest of Fairbury, moving northeast at 30 miles per hour. So folks in Dakin and Western need to be in safe shelter. In northern Jefferson County and south central Saline County, a tornado warning there until 8 o'clock tonight. New severe thunderstorm warning for northwestern Saunders County until 7:45. Storm located 5 miles west of Weston, 11 miles west of Wahoo, moving northeast at 55 miles per hour. This is going to impact Weston, Malmo, Cedar Bluffs, and Colon here within the next 10 minutes.
1: And this would be that storm I was talking about earlier that was just skating to the north of Valparaiso that had a pretty good hail pocket. Right now it's over Highway 79. Just north of Valparaiso, right over the Toohey area, headed towards Weston, as you said, should be there in the next 5 minutes or so, and may skate just to the north side of Wahoo. Now, Wahoo will get some of the storm, but the more severe portion of the storm at this particular juncture is should maybe just maybe skate to the north of Wahoo, but it's going to be close.
0: Okay, let's get an update, if we can, on the severe thunderstorm warning for our immediate areas. I continue to look through what we got here for warnings. If we got an update here, still kind of scouring through the updates here. They got the southwestern Seward and Saline County severe thunderstorm warnings until 7:15. I believe that will probably expire. Nothing new on the current severe thunderstorm warning for northern Lancaster County and southeastern Seward, northeastern Saline, southwestern Saunders County. Nothing of that yet, so we're still kind of monitoring any other developments. So we got that until 7:30. This does not include Lincoln. This would include Milford, Pleasantdale, Raymond, Davie, and Malcolm. And then the tornado warning that has just been posted until 8 o'clock for northern Jefferson County, south central Saline County. This would include areas around Dakin and Western. This is moving off toward the northeast at 30 miles per hour. So we're monitoring, again, very dangerous weather conditions. The skies have turned dark here in Lincoln. Off to the west, it has gotten extremely dark, and I think some of the street lights have even started to pop on here. I can't really tell. There's some down the road that have. But, again, another reminder that dangerous weather is on our front doorstep. And a good time for you that if you have anything happening outdoors, that you maybe move inside or call it a night and get in a spot to where you're going to be safe. Rob, as I look at KFOR Doppler radar, I'm looking at an area in northwestern Jefferson County that's got a little bit of a notch to it. That's
1: near Alexandria.
0: Yeah, not too far from Alexandria, and also not far from, looks like it's Dakin, and heading over toward Western right now. It's moving off toward the northeast. Let me bring up the correlation coefficient on our radar here. And that usually kind of gives us an indication if there is debris in the air or anything like that. Can't really tell there. The base velocity, not seeing anything of that nature, although there is some activity that is starting to enter that's coming out of far southeastern Fillmore County, moving into far southwestern Saline County. So that's probably the spot that we're eyeballing, at least right now, where there is the potential of rotation and a possible tornado that's prompted the tornado warning for northern Jefferson and south central Saline County until 8 o'clock. But, again, we've had no confirmation yet if that's on the ground. But that's what I'm able to see. And if you look at the regular reflectivity, you can tell there's a little bit of a notch that's trying to get going, a little bit of a spin. And these tornadoes, if they do develop, these tornadoes have the potential to be rain-wrapped, where you really can't get a good visual, but you know that there's something on the ground.
1: There is another notch that seems to be developing off to the west of that that we were talking about over the city of just near Belvedere, just south of Bruning also as well, that there's quite a bit of hail in the Bruning area. Again, this is extremely this is to the southwest of us at about maybe 60 miles. But as the storm moves to the northeast towards Lancaster County, we're just keeping our eye on this. But there's another inflow in the same storm center, maybe another 10 to 15 miles further west inside that same cell. It's a large cell that seems to be moving this way.
0: It is 712 at KFOR. Make that 715, 715 at KFOR. Jeff Mose, Rob Kelly with you here. 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Remember, you can get text alerts from us on severe weather warnings for any part of Lincoln and Lancaster County by texting the word warning to 402-258-2800, 402-258-2800, powered by Lincoln Electric System. And again, Golden Rule Contractors bring you severe weather coverage tonight here on KFOR, on our social media channels, and also through our web stream at KFORnow.com. Let's see if we can get an update on any weather warnings that are currently in effect. Let's see, no updates on the current warnings that we have for our immediate area. Just saw a big flash of lightning off to the west of us out the window.
1: Right. Should be storms should be just about to air park right now. It looks to me like Air Park is probably under the gun right now.
0: Yeah.
1: Northwest 48th Street in the capital city, right near 80. There's a little bit of a concern of the intensity of this storm here right over, looks to me, Pawnee Lake, maybe?
0: Yeah, around Pawnee Lake.
1: There's a notch there in that reflect that's got me concerned. That's just north of I-80. Near Air Park.
0: Waiting to see if...
1: I don't know if you're seeing what I'm seeing or not on your screen, Jeff.
0: I'm trying to pick it up on the velocity display. I don't see it there. On the correlation coefficient, I can't pick it up either. Did here a little bit ago with the situation near Hebron.
1: Right.
0: And in Thayer County, nothing like... I mean, that was pretty obvious. Down there, you could definitely see where that was at. But I understand. I could see on the basic reflectivity with...
1: That's what I'm looking at right now.
0: That's what I'm looking at right now, and it's going to go right over the Air Park area. It's probably crossing Highway 34, moving just to the north of the Lincoln Airport, north and west of there, right on the north end of Arnold Heights or Air Park, and moving off toward the northeast. This is going to probably hit around the Raymond area over toward Davie, and then maybe proceed up toward Ceresco as it moves off toward the northeast. The other area of concern, too, is the cell that's coming out of northern Saline County, out of the Crete area, now entering western Lancaster County, that's right around Denton over toward Emerald. Very heavy rainfall in that area. That's the other thing we have to remind you, too. It's not just the winds. It's not just the hail. Or the possible tornado threat. There's heavy rain with these storms, too. And they're falling in a short amount of time as well.
1: We had, 4 inches of rain in a lot of places reported last night?
0: Yeah.
1: 4.5, 4.5 inches of rain last couple of days. Some areas not nearly that much, but some areas I saw as high as 5, not so much in the capital city. But if you have some standing water or you're saturated already, low-lying areas, basements that tend to flood, the ground's pretty saturated after last night.
0: Got a brand new severe thunderstorm warning for you. This is northwestern Jefferson County, south central.

0: central Seward County, and then all of Saline County in southeast Nebraska until 8 o'clock. Severe thunderstorm was located near Tobias, or 19 miles northwest of Fairbury, moving northeast at 35 miles per hour. The possibility of 60 mile per hour wind gusts and ping pong ball sized hail with this thunderstorm. This storm, it should be in the Tobias area right about now.
1: Right, and there's a new tornado warning with that storm as well, Jeff. Looks like a new tornado warning issued for Jefferson and Saline counties until 8 o'clock.
0: Yeah.
1: This is will affect the town of Western, not quite to Plymouth, but in the gun. I mean, if this stays together and the way the storm is tracking, Wilbur would be next along the line. So we're getting kind of close to our area.
0: All right, so here is the situation here. Let me get an update here. It looks like we got an update on that tornado warning that you just referred to for northern areas of Jefferson and southern Saline counties. 718, severe thunderstorm capable of producing a tornado is located near Dakin, or 13 miles northwest of Fairbury, moving northeast at 30 miles per hour. This should be around Dakin here in the next 5 minutes. Also around Western, that's in southwestern Saline County. Again, a good idea for you to take cover in those areas. Again, a tornado warning for northwestern Jefferson and south central Saline counties until 8 o'clock tonight. So bear that in mind. Nothing confirmed on the ground at this point, which is good to know, at least with that cell. But we did have a confirmed tornado earlier that did invade at least around the Hebron area, Thayer County. We're working diligently to get information on that as to whether or not there was any damage reported. And it was a very serious situation where it prompted a tornado emergency. New severe thunderstorm warning. This is for southeastern Jefferson, southwestern Gage County until 8 o'clock. One located 4 miles southeast of Endicott, 6 miles south of Fairbury, moving northeast at 40. Endicott, Diller, and Harbine and Beatrice would be a part of that severe thunderstorm warning until 8 o'clock tonight. So things really starting to increase. Warnings are coming out here pretty quick. As the Weather Service office in Valley was kind of mum for a while, then all of a sudden here in the last hour to hour and a half, things have started to pick up in intensity and now working its way off toward the east and northeast. So we're getting some of these warnings coming in here hot off the press and trying to relay to you as quick as we can. But if you're watching us or listening to us on our social media, if you have any storm-related damage to report or any storm related photos, we're not encouraging you to go out and take pictures. Just as a disclaimer, we don't want you to do that. We want you to seek shelter. But if you, in the aftermath, once everything blows through, if you have damage or hail, if you want to share that with us, you can send it to news@kfornow.com. That's news@kfornow.com. And again, we're not suggesting that you go out and take pictures. You need to get into a safe place for shelter, for sure, if a weather warning of any kind is impacting your area. Nothing new to report, it looks like, with, here's an update on that severe thunderstorm warning. Northern Lancaster County, southeastern Seward, northeastern Saline, southwestern Saunders counties until 7:30. Storms are located along the line extending from 3 miles west of Sarasco to 6 miles southwest of Pioneers Park in southwest Lincoln, and it's moving northeast at 45 miles per hour. The main threat, 60-mile-per-hour wind gusts, quarter-sized hail. Train weather spotters report a nickel-sized hail near Malcolm. So North Lincoln, Raymond, Davie, Emerald, the Lincoln Airport, Pioneers Park, and Waverly now impacted by this severe thunderstorm warning, again, until 7:30. And one thing that we'll keep an eye on, Rob, is that we're going to watch and see if the Weather Service extends the warning to include many more areas of North Lincoln and northern Lancaster County as this moves off toward the northeast. And this includes Interstate 80, basically from the western edge of Lancaster County out to the Waverly exit up in northeast Lancaster County. So things starting to pick up here. That's an update on that severe thunderstorm warning. Anything else from what you've been able to see on radar from your scope?
1: What I can see right now, Jeff, is that it looks to me that, you know, before when we were talking, when we first went on the air here, probably about 45 minutes, an hour ago, that the line of storms on the southern end of this whole front that's coming across the country, to the south, which would be the area that is around Lincoln and will possibly work its way up into Omaha as well, or basically follow the I-80 corridor from Lincoln up towards Omaha, was a little broken up. It seems to be now starting to come together and in some form, not a very thick line. In other words, it should, once it comes through, it should be through pretty quickly. But it looks like there could be some intensity. This storm that just triggered the thunderstorm warning for our area does seem to have some hail in it in the Denton area right now. Maybe even already moving in towards West Lincoln. So this is something we want to look out for, some hail, high winds with this storm. Also, don't forget that the entire listing area is under a tornado watch until 11 o'clock tonight. I don't know if it's going to last that long, but that means any of these storms that we're talking about right now, which may seem like run-of-the-mill thunderstorms, can spin up a tornado just like we saw to the south and west of us a little bit earlier.
0: Yeah, in fact, as I'm talking to you, Rob, I'm looking out the window. Boy, the clouds look awfully menacing right now.
1: Yes, they do.
0: Oh, man. I mean, we got lightning. It almost looks like a red carpet type of flashing that's happening with the lightning. And, of course, as I look at out the window, you could see the front edge of the storms now working their way over into our part of Lincoln and north central Lincoln. Those of you around downtown Lincoln Airport area in particular, you're certainly getting your dose of heavy rain and weather at this point. Getting a quick refresh of my radar here in the KFOR newsroom
1: as well. Here.
0: And it's the cell that's coming out of northeastern Saline County has just grown in width and in intensity in terms of the rainfall. And it's really raining pretty good in far west Lincoln, Highway 77 corridor. You folks are getting a good soaking here at the moment. Highway 34, Interstate 80, around the air park area. Also the Lincoln Airport getting very heavy rain. Lightning is picking up too. Still kind of watching that activity at the moment. And then we're watching to the south and west of us over southern Saline and northern Jefferson counties on the possibility of a tornado, with a tornado warning in effect in that area until 8 o'clock tonight. So, again, a lot of things unfolding. The timing of this, and we got a brand new tornado warning coming down. That's of northeast Nebraska, Thurston County, it looks like. So that's out of our listening area.
1: But also, the severe thunderstorm warning that we've been talking about for Lancaster, Saline, Seward, and Saunders and Seward County is set to expire at 7:30. And I'm just now looking at our weather partners at 10:11, their tower cam right now off to the southwest. And yes, the line of storms is over the capital city right now. You can see the front. As you said, quite a bit of lightning already associated with this storm. So definitely take care. I don't know how to explain this, bound together into a significant line now, stretching all the way from west of Fremont, straight south to just the west portion of Lincoln, then trailing back off into Saline and towards Hebron. So the line seems to be coming together as the storm keeps getting into a different air. Hopefully this will get through the capital city pretty quick before it strengthens any more. But as you said, this one cell that triggered the warning earlier that has hail in it is now over western Lincoln, over Northwest 48th Street, and moving to the northeast at a pretty good clip.
0: The other thing, Rob, we want to tell folks, too, is that if you go south and west from there, there's more activity that we're watching that's been moving up from northern Thayer County, Fillmore County, now entering western areas of Saline County that has been pretty intense, that could potentially move in through the Lincoln area here this evening. We're eyeballing that, coming down the pipe maybe. There's more activity around the Fairbury area into northern Kansas that's moving up toward the northeast. That's the stuff that will be more than likely impacting the Beatrice area here in the next 15, 20 minutes or so. And then there's some other development starting to take shape right along Highway 136. Looks like over around the Superior area of Knuckles County, over toward southwestern Thayer County. And again, all this moving off toward the east, northeast. The storms themselves moving northeast. The line is moving off toward the east. And then you go into northeast Nebraska. They've had they've been hit by winds and tornadoes and hail and heavy rain as well. So this has all come together. And looks like the next big target after Lincoln will be the Omaha Metro. So if you got plans to maybe head up toward Omaha this evening on Interstate 80, you might want to hold off on that until a lot of that blows through. We got a pretty good rainfall coming down here, it looks like, at 3800 Cornhusker. lightning all over the place, rain falling here as we speak, nothing completely blinding, street lights are on. You know, if you're driving at this time around Lincoln, be safe. You know, take it easy, slow down. Don't try to, you know, be in a rush or hydroplane. Probably a good idea to take it easy if you can, pull off and find some shelter if you can as well. We got a minute left here in this severe thunderstorm warning until 7:30 for northern Lancaster County. And now the rainfall picking up here at our studios, and you can hear it on our roof a little bit. But we'll wait and see if the Weather Service will extend that warning. And if they do, we'll probably continue on here a little bit longer. We'll see if that's the case, but we may cease our programming for now and then break in when necessary. Doesn't look like there's anything here new to report from the severe thunderstorm warning here in the northern part of Lancaster County. There's an update to the tornado warning, though, for southern areas of Saline County, north central Jefferson County until 8. Severe thunderstorm that was capable of producing a tornado was located over western or 15 miles north of Fairbury and was moving northeast at 30 miles per hour. This is expected to stay mainly over rural areas of south central Saline County, it looks like, for now. So that's a little bit of good news. Not exactly the perfect news you want to hear, but it looks like not very many populated areas for now are going to be affected by it. But that's the latest update that we have received from the Weather Service. And I would presume now at 7:30 that the warning, the severe thunderstorm warning for northern Lancaster County has expired. Nothing new coming down here from the Weather Service, and we may have a new severe thunderstorm warning. And we do, but this does not include Lancaster County. This would be for northwestern Sarpy County, southern Dodge, central Saunders County, all of Douglas County and Washington counties in east central Nebraska. So we're talking the entire Omaha metro area under a severe thunderstorm warning until 8:15. The line of thunderstorms extended from 4 miles southwest of Hooper to 4 miles southeast of Ithaca, moving east at 50 miles per hour. So the entire metro Omaha region is impacted by this severe thunderstorm warning until 8:15. And we got a heavy downpour occurring here at 3800 Cornhusker as we speak. Nothing new.
1: This line is a straight line that is sitting right now right on US 77. That runs from Wahoo down towards Lincoln. As you said, it is 4 miles east of Ithaca. That's where that would place that. Moving to the east, it's actually defined itself into a pretty good line of storms now, where it was very broken up earlier on this afternoon. But as it goes towards the Omaha metro, again, the severity of the storms doesn't seem to be increasing. It just seems to be getting a lot more, I guess you could say, put together. You know what I mean? I'm not looking at any large pockets of hail in this. You know, I'm sure there's a heck of a wind gust out in front of it. We may even see this thing turn into some sort of a bow echo here as the afternoon continues.
0: And that's what I think is probably going to be happening here the rest of the night. This could turn into a bow echo effect as it moves its way eastward. And that's the other big concern, I think, that forecasters had earlier today was not only was the tornado threat going to be great late in the afternoon, early in the evening, but once the sun started to set and go down for the day, that this would turn into a major wind threat and hail threat and even a heavy rain threat, which is happening right now here in Lincoln. Let's see here. Here is an update from the Weather Service. Nothing new on the severe thunderstorm warning. So we're going to presume, at least for now, Rob, that the severe thunderstorm warning. Now, here we go. We got a brand new severe thunderstorm warning. This is until 8:30 this evening. This is going to include northeast Lancaster County. This includes northeast Lincoln and Waverly. Also, areas of southeastern Saunders, northern Cass, all of Sarpy County, southeastern Douglas County,

National Weather Service in Omaha has issued a severe thunderstorm warning for Sarpy County, northeastern Lancaster County in southeastern Nebraska, southeastern Douglas County, southeastern Saunders County, northern Cass County in southeastern Nebraska, until 8:30 p.m. At 7:31 p.m., a severe thunderstorm was located.

0: northeastern Lincoln, moving northeast at 45 miles per hour. Expected hazards include 60 miles per hour wind gusts and quarter-size hail. Severe weather has been confirmed by emergency. Impact, hail damage to vehicles is expected. Expect wind damage to roofs, siding, and trees. This severe thunderstorm will be near northeastern Lincoln and Waverly around 7:35 p.m. Greenwood around 7:45 p.m. Other locations in the path of this severe thunderstorm include Ashland, Gretna, Springfield, Warespan Lake, Papillion, La Vista, Chalco, Prairie Queen Recreation Area, Walnut Creek Recreation Area, Southern Omaha, Bellevue, Ralston, South Omaha, Offutt Air Force Base and Ixarbon. People attending Frick Field, the Omaha Cinco de Mayo celebration, Papillion La Vista South High School, Werner Park, and Tal Anderson Field should seek safe shelter immediately. This includes the following highways: Interstate 29 near mile marker 58, Interstate 80 in Iowa near mile marker 1, Interstate 80 in Nebraska between mile markers 397 and 454. A tornado watch remains in effect until 11 p.m. for southwestern Iowa and southeastern and east central Nebraska. For your protection, move to an interior room on the lowest floor of a building. Repeating, a severe thunderstorm.
1: Online here, so go ahead and take it away if you got an update. We want to tell folks again, severe thunderstorm warning until 8:30 for northeast Lancaster County, northeast Lincoln and Waverly, but just coming down a tornado warning for southwestern Lancaster County, north central Jefferson, southeastern Saline County, northwestern Gage County, and southeast Nebraska until 8:15. Rob, if you can, go ahead and tell folks what's happening at the present time.
2: Okay, sounds good, Jeff. Yeah, there's pretty good sized storm with rotation just to the south and west of Crete right now, which is triggering the tornado warning that just popped up on my screen. Under the gun right now, the cities of Wilbur, DeWitt. Also, Crete is included in this warning. It does stretch into Lancaster, southern Lancaster County, which would the city of Cortland, which is on US 77 south of the capital city, would be included in this warning. Once again, this is a tornado warning. This storm has produced a observed tornado earlier this afternoon as it made its development just coming across the Kansas line. It is headed to the northeast. It's moving at about 35 to 40 miles per hour, it appears. This could skate into southern Lancaster. It is actually looking at coming into southern Lancaster County right now. Could possibly skate southeast Lincoln in the next maybe 20 minutes, half an hour. So please be on the lookout for that. We also have a severe thunderstorm warning in effect for a good pretty much the I-80 corridor going from Lincoln all the way up into the Omaha Metro. There's a line of storms right now that extends from Fremont down through the capital city out towards Crete and a little bit further to the west. Now, in this line of storms, it has produced a observed tornado near the Hebron area a little bit earlier this afternoon. And right now, that same area of that cell is what's causing this tornado warning that we're talking about right now, which is the city of Crete is under it. Also, portions of US 77. And this does creep into southern Lancaster County with Cortland. Hickman is not too far outside of this warning as well. So outdoor activities, a lot of graduation parties happening. You guys want to make sure you get your lawn chairs in. You want to make sure you get your tents taken down. If you haven't got the wind already, you will be having the wind. This is not a storm to mess with. We're looking at winds that could be at 60 miles an hour. We've seen hail at ping pong size to tennis ball size associated with this. And this line of storms, although it's not a very a line of storms that does not seem to appear to last very, very long. The storms are moving north and they're moving east at a very slow clip. So it may take a little while to get through these things. They're going to dump a lot of rain. We could see several inches of rain with them. But once again, a tornado warning in effect for Saline County and also for southern Lancaster County.
1: Yep. And we want to tell folks, Rob, we are interrupting program on our Connoisseur Media radio stations here in Lincoln. Because of the tornado warning that has just been posted for southwestern Lancaster County, as you alluded to, also north central Jefferson, southeastern Saline, northwestern Gage counties until 8:15. So we want to welcome everybody listening to us on

0: 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Hearing coverage courtesy of KFOR, brought to you in part by Golden Rule Contractors. Jeff Motes, Rob Kelly with you tonight. Again, we have the tornado warning, as Rob pointed out, until 8:15. Again, southwest Lancaster, north central Jefferson, southeastern Saline, northwestern Gage counties, and then the severe thunderstorm warning that also includes northeast Lincoln, northeast Lancaster County, up into the Omaha Metro until 8:30. So we're monitoring a couple of different severe weather situations, Rob, and we want to tell folks again, we'll back up a little bit, that within the last half hour, 45 minutes, it was down around the Hebron area in Thayer County, where they earlier had a tornado emergency issued for the Hebron area because of a large and dangerous tornado that was in the Hebron area. We have not been able to, you know, get any verification on damage or anything of that nature, but it's that same cell that dissipated. At least the tornado dissipated, but it appears it's trying to recycle, it's trying to get going. We've had no other confirmation of touchdowns since that incident down in Hebron here earlier, but it's still spinning, that southern cell, part of this line that's moving through. It's still spinning to where it could produce a tornado at any time, and that's why they've posted the warning for now, but nothing confirmed on the ground.
1: Right. It's better to be safe than sorry with this set of storms. As it says, as you said, it does have a history of producing tornadoes. Just kind of watching what's going on here. We've got a pretty good cell over the city of Lincoln right now. East Lincoln may not be quite getting the rainfall yet, but definitely West Lincoln under the gun with a pretty good downpour. Winds have been confirmed at 60 miles an hour out front of the storm. So the leading edge of this, Waverly, Eagle, Greenwood is next. It's already through Waverly. So yeah, out front of this storm, this is a pretty good wind maker. This will move some property if it's not tied down.
0: Yeah,

0: tornado warning for north central Jefferson and south central Saline counties is canceled. The storm which prompted the warnings has moved out of the area. Therefore, the warning has been canceled. A tornado watch remains in effect until 11 p.m. for southeastern Nebraska. Remember, a tornado warning still remains in effect for portions of Saline County until 8:15 p.m. The National Weather Service in Omaha has issued a tornado warning for southwestern Lancaster County in southeastern Nebraska, north central Jefferson County in southeastern Nebraska, southeastern Saline County in southeastern Nebraska, northwestern Gage County in southeastern Nebraska, until 8:15 p.m. At 7:33 p.m., a severe thunderstorm capable of producing a tornado was located near Western, or 17 miles north of Fairbury, moving northeast at 40 miles per hour. Expected hazards include tornado and half-dollar size hail. This is a radar-indicated threat rotation. Impact, flying debris will be dangerous to those caught without shelter. Mobile homes will be damaged or destroyed. Damage to roofs, windows, and vehicles will occur. Tree damage is likely. This dangerous storm will be near Wilbur around 7:40 p.m. Claytonia around 7:50 p.m. Other locations in the path of this tornadic thunderstorm include Hallam. Take cover now. Move to a basement or an interior room on the lowest floor of a sturdy building. Avoid windows. If you are outdoors, in a mobile home, or in a vehicle, move to the closest substantial shelter and protect yourself from flying debris. Repeating, a tornado warning has been issued until 8:15 p.m. for the following counties in Nebraska.
1: Correct what I put up on the feed for our viewers or listeners actually on our Facebook and Twitter pages for KFOR is until 8:15, not 8:30 as I posted, so I got that corrected. Again, tornado warning until 8:15, southwest Lancaster, north central Jefferson, southeastern Saline, and northwestern Gage counties. That's the latest tornado warning posted for the immediate area. There is a severe thunderstorm warning until 8:30 for northeast Lancaster. This does include northeast Lincoln and Waverly. Also, up toward the Omaha metro area. And at least at this point, it does not look like, at least for now, that this current tornado warning is anywhere impacting the city of Lincoln, at least for now. So that's good news. We're going to, of course, track this very closely to see if one should develop, or at least the area of concern does move in our direction. We'll give you, as best as we can, a general idea of where this track is taking shape. But again, it's moving off toward the northeast. The last we heard, moving off toward the northeast at 40 miles per hour. So again, take cover in those areas that we mentioned, in southwest Lancaster, southeastern Saline, north central Jefferson, northwestern Gage counties until 8:15, a tornado warning. Tornado watch continues until 11 o'clock tonight for all of the listing area, Lincoln, Lancaster County included. So that's why we've been watching these storms very closely. We've had very heavy rain here at our studios at 3800 Cornhusker. Still a pretty good downpour coming down as we speak. Although, as I look off toward the west, the sky is starting to maybe brighten up a little bit, Rob, to the west and northwest of here. Hopefully that's a good sign of things to come.
2: Yeah, but it looks like even like Seward, you know, just you even get past Malcolm, they may be out of this by now. So we just got to get through this next, I don't know, maybe hour or so here. It sure seems like maybe it, sometimes it feels like the storms are moving fast, as you said, at 45 miles an hour, but they are moving at a northeast line at the same time the whole entire storm system is shifting to the east, and it's not moving very fast to the east. It seems to be moving really decent to the north, and it seems to be there's something behind it, and so it kind of lingers on. Front edge on this storm right now, my last check, is past the Waverly area. Under the gun right now in this severe thunderstorm warning that we have in effect would be Greenwood, Ashland, Murdoch area, as well as Gretna, not too far away. U10 is already raining there at the Elkhorn River and the Platte. So this is crossing into Sarpy County and Douglas County here pretty shortly.
1: Mm-hmm. I was looking at the velocity display here on the radar, Rob. Looking back at the last several frames, there was that area of rotation that we were talking about earlier near Western, and the velocity was showing it. It reformed, and then it dissipated, then reformed again over the central part of Saline County, and now it's kind of dissipated as it approaches the Crete area, moving off toward the northeast. So that's going to be the area that we'll keep an eye on here for about another 28 minutes at least until 8:15 when the tornado warning is set to expire again.
2: The two cities that seem to be right under the gun, we should be under shelter right now, be Wilbur and DeWitt, with Cortland not too far away. So those, and as well as the city of Crete. So we'll have to watch and see if this thing does stay together or reforms. Like I said, it's done it twice now.
1: And to let folks know, whenever there's a tornado warning issued, if you have a basement, that's the preferred place to go, is to go down to the basement in an area that's away from windows or glass doors. Try to get as many walls between you and the outside as possible. Have some sort of protection, like a blanket, a pillow, a mattress. If you've got football helmets or batting helmets or, anything that can protect you and your head and your family, anything of that nature, have a flashlight. Also have a battery-powered radio, whether it be one of our connoisseur stations that you have it locked in on, a weather radio, or even a phone that has the streaming capabilities to where you can hear what's going on in terms of what's happening outside. That's the best thing you should do. Get your shoes on as well, because if you do come through an area where there is damage, the last thing you need to do is walk outside and not be in your shoes and be barefoot and step on a nail. So that's coming from a son of a claims adjuster that knows all about that stuff.
2: Well, I also know about the batting helmets, since I've got two girls that play softball and a son that plays football.

0: football. So, yeah, that's been going on in my house now for probably at least 7 or 8 years since the girls have been playing ball. I spent a couple of nights down in the basement with them and the dogs and the cats and the football helmets and everything else like that. I'm not sure if the bat would do you any good, but the helmets definitely come in handy.
1: No. So, but again, just, you know, get into a safe place. If you don't have a basement, you know, if you've got an interior hallway or a bathroom, that's the other thing. Get into a place there. Again, as many walls between you and the outside as possible. Mobile homes, you need to abandon your mobile home. If you have a designated shelter in your mobile home court, obviously go to that location. I think a clubhouse and some of these locations have a shelter there. If you're in a vehicle and you get caught, you need to try to drive away from the storm at right angles as possible, too.
0: Are you still showing the tornado warning active for southern Saline County into southern Lancaster County?
1: I am going to take a look here.
0: On my map, it just dropped off.
1: Okay. Okay, here's what we have. Tornado warning in effect until 8:15. This is the latest update. Tornado warning in effect until 8:15 for southwestern Lancaster, southeastern Saline, northwestern Gage counties. I think it's dropped for Jefferson County. Severe thunderstorm capable of producing a tornado was located 3 miles northwest of Wilbur, 22 miles northwest of Beatrice. It was moving northeast at 45 miles per hour, and those of you around Crete need to be in shelter. This is coming into your region here, and that was what we were talking about, what I saw on the radar here, on the reflectivity here a few moments ago, seeing what was happening earlier around Western, then reforming and regenerating, and it's since dissipated, but they're still watching an area near Crete. And then I'm looking off to the east of there in southwestern Lancaster County, maybe over towards Sprague and Martell. There may be a couple of spots there that look very concerning too, Rob. So again, right, that's something that has kind of caught my attention. The correlation coefficient, at least at this point, not showing anything in terms of debris, at least right now. Although
0: looks
1: there
0: like
1: is
0: some pretty good inflow right over Hallam right now.
1: Just
0: north of Claytonia.
1: Yep, I'm seeing the same thing.
0: That's of concern right there. So that's if you're listening to us in the Hallam area, which is very possible, you can see some rotation most likely overhead. So as this continues to find, waiting for another sweep from the radar to get a good look. Looks like do we have a tornado warning, a new one issued?
1: This one, for
0: Ashland, up to the north into the east of us.
1: Yeah, a tornado warning. This is going to include the Omaha Metro. Tornado warning for northwestern Sarpy, central Douglas County, southeastern Saunders, northwestern Cass counties until 8:30. Storm capable of producing a tornado is located 4 miles west of Ashland or 13 miles southwest of Gretna, moving northeast at 45 miles per hour. So this is in the Ashland area right now. Gretna?
0: Right, yeah. Right to the north of Ashland. There's significant inflow just south of Memphis.
1: Yep.
0: So this would be along 66, just coming up on the Platte River.
1: Probably right there by Lake Allure and Thomas Lakes in that area north of Ashland.
0: Right. Yeah, so if you're in the park there at the park there at Ashland, just definitely take cover if you're in a mobile home or you're camping. If you're a trailer, definitely this is not the place you need to be for a storm as in a camper.
1: Yeah, and this would include southwest Omaha, Millard, Chalco, Weirspan Lake, Zirinsky Lake, Boys Town, La Vista, Standing Bear Lake, among those areas, Camp Carroll Joy Hauling, along with Memphis. And they're telling folks that are at events happening at Warner Park and Papillion La Vista South High School to take cover, too, as well. So this is a tornado warning until 8:30. Central Douglas County, southeastern Saunders, northwestern Cass, northwestern Sarpy counties of east central Nebraska. And again, the tornado warning for our area, southwestern Lancaster County, continues until 8:15. Also for southeastern Saline, northwestern Gage counties. The update on that severe thunderstorm warning until 8:30 for Sarpy, northeast Lancaster, southeast Douglas, southeast Saunders, and northern Cass counties. Has a severe thunderstorm over Greenwood or 14 miles southwest of Gretna, moving northeast at 45. Weather instruments, this is according to the National Weather Service, weather instruments measured a 65 mile per hour wind gust 5 miles north of Waverly in far northeastern Lancaster County. So that activity moving away from the Lincoln area and the entire Omaha Metro under the gun there this evening.
0: And that storm you're talking about now that did produce those 65, 66 mile an hour gusts is the storm that is causing the tornado warning now, because there's a pretty good inflow, as I said, just to the north of Ashland. And that would be kind of right over. I'm looking at the area here that, you know, there's some folks, there's a retirement home just north of Ashland. As you said, that lakes, I can't remember the name of that neighborhood. That's
1: right Lake Allure and Thomas Lakes that are up there in Big Sandy.
0: Yeah, that's the area of concern. So I don't see any, at least on my screen, I can't see anything if it looks like any debris or any type of a tornado on the ground thing, unless you can look at the coefficient and see what you see.
1: Yeah, I'll take a look here really quick and see what I can get here. And
0: also, there's another set of inflow that a little bit concerning to the...
1: Now, I see something northeast of Ashland. And it's
0: that's
1: north.
0: What I'm looking at.
1: Yeah, it's like right approaching the Platte River, about ready to enter western Sarpy County, just southwest of Gretna.
0: That's what I'm looking at right now too.
1: I can see it on the correlation coefficient. And
0: this
1: then
0: is just a little bit south of the area that we saw the tornado a couple of years ago.
1: Yeah. April 26, 2024, the Arbor Day outbreak. And then as I look at the base velocity, that's where we see the wind directions to and from the radar. There are some noticeable spots that are popping up north of Ashland and also west of Gretna. And they've really kind of blossomed up here in like the last couple of frames. I'm watching an area also to the south of Lincoln, west of 77 and right along Highway 33, of the area that we have been watching here for quite a while since it moved up from Thayer County. And
0: just
1: that's
0: west of Cortland. Just west of Cortland. Is that the area you're talking
1: about?
0: Well,
1: there's one northwest of there and east of Hallam. There's another one, looks like around Sprague or Martell, maybe. Again, we're still trying to verify. I mean, this of course, is something that we're constantly watching to see if there's any color codes, usually the reds and greens. And the reds and greens, and sometimes those grays and whites kind of butt up against each other. That's where you get to see some spinning or motion, at least, that something may be rotating. But nothing too definitive, at least right now, from what I'm able to tell, Rob, on my scope. But when you look at the main reflectivity with the rain, my gosh, the rain is just pouring. And there you see kind of a curvature north.

0: National Weather Service in Omaha has issued a severe thunderstorm warning for southern Lancaster County in southeastern Nebraska, Johnson County in southeastern Nebraska, southeastern Jefferson County in southeastern Nebraska, western Odo County in southeastern Nebraska, western Pawnee County in southeastern Nebraska, Gage County in southeastern Nebraska, until 8:45 p.m. At 7:55 p.m., severe thunderstorms were located along a line extending from 4 miles southeast of Pioneers Park to near Pickrell to 2 miles south of Odell, moving east at 40 miles per hour. Expected hazards include 60 miles per hour wind gusts and half-dollar size hail. This is a radar-indicated threat. Impact, hail damage to vehicles is expected. Expect wind damage to roofs, siding, and trees. Severe thunderstorms will be near southeastern Lincoln, Beatrice, Hickman, Wymore, Firth, Blue Springs, Roca, and Holmesville around 8 p.m. Adams, Panama, Philly, and Barnston around 8:05 p.m. Bennett and Virginia around 8:10 p.m. Palmyra, Sterling, Douglas, Liberty, Lewiston, and Crab Orchard around 8:15 p.m. Other locations in the path of these severe thunderstorms include Unadilla, Summerfield, Burchard, and Tecumseh. A tornado watch remains in effect until 11 p.m. for southeastern Nebraska. For your protection, move to an interior room on the lowest floor of a building. Repeating, a severe thunderstorm warning has been issued until 8:45 p.m. for the following counties in Nebraska: Gage, Jefferson, Johnson, Lancaster, Odo, and Pawnee.
1: Refresh here. It's just crossing over the Platte River now into Sarpy County. So Gretna under the gun, Chalico, Springfield, all under the gun here.
2: And we got an update on that tornado warning to the northeast of Lincoln. The warning for northwest Cass County has been canceled. It moved out of the warned area, but it continues until 8:30 for northwest Sarpy, central Douglas, southeastern Saunders counties. Severe thunderstorm capable of producing a tornado is located over Ashland or 9 miles southwest of Gretna, moving northeast at 40 miles per hour. Weather spotters apparently have reported a funnel cloud. Not sure where, but it was in that general area that they had reported a funnel cloud. If you're in Gretna, Weirspan Lake, southwest Omaha, Millard, La Vista, Chalco, Zarinsky Lake, Papillion, Ralston, Boystown, those areas of the southwestern part of Omaha in particular, you need to get into your basement at this time. But this is to the northeast of Lincoln with that tornado warning. That's the latest update. So they did report a funnel cloud, it looks like, around the Ashland area maybe. So if you're in Ashland, and again, those warned areas that I just mentioned, you need to seek shelter at this present time. It is 8 o'clock. 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Lincoln, 104.1 The Blaze, KIBZ Crete Lincoln, Mix 103.3, KLMS Jeff Motes, Rob Kelly with you tonight with severe weather coverage courtesy of Golden Rule Contractors, as we are still monitoring severe weather until 8:15 for about another 14 minutes now. Tornado warning until 8:15 for southwest Lancaster, southeastern Saline, northwestern Gage counties. Severe thunderstorm warnings to the northeast of Lincoln until about 8:30. And then you got the other tornado warning in the Omaha metro area until 8:30, it looks like. And again, all this is moving off toward the northeast. The storms are moving northeast. The line is moving off to the east. So they're kind of in a training effect where the flooding threat will become another probability. Here's a brand new severe thunderstorm warning, Rob. This is until 8:45, northern Lancaster County, southwestern Saunders County. Severe thunderstorm located near Ceresco, 13 miles south of Wahoo, moving north at 45. The main threat is going to be quarter-sized hail and

0: National Weather Service in Omaha has issued a severe thunderstorm warning for northern Lancaster County in southeastern Nebraska, southwestern Saunders County, until 8:45 p.m. At 8 p.m., a severe thunderstorm was located near Ceresco, or 13 miles south of Wahoo, moving north at 45 miles per hour. Expected hazards include 70 miles per hour wind gusts and quarter-size hail. Source, weather instrument measurement. Impact, hail damage to vehicles is expected. Expect considerable tree damage. Wind damage is also likely to mobile homes, roofs, and outbuildings. This severe thunderstorm will be near Ceresco around 8:05 p.m. This includes Interstate 80 in Nebraska between mile markers 392 and 412. A tornado watch remains in effect until 11 p.m. for southeastern and east central Nebraska. For your protection, move to an interior room on the lowest floor of a building. Repeating, a severe thunderstorm warning has been issued until 8:45 p.m. for the following counties in Nebraska, Lancaster and Saunders.
1: Into Sarpy County and Douglas County as well, and a tornado warning still in effect, I believe, for Douglas County. Is that correct?
2: Yeah, that is still in effect. And I want to go back to what I'm seeing on the correlation coefficient, where, you know, you kind of can tell where there could be not only rotation but possible debris. Not saying that there is one on the ground, but I mean, this is a well-defined circulation, it looks like, that is right around the Gretna area in far northwestern Sarpy County. Looks like it's about to cross Highway 631 or what would be 204th Street in Douglas County, and it's about ready to cross into Douglas County and would be impacting the Millard area, far southwest Omaha, maybe moving into Boys Town as we speak. But that looks very concerning, the reflectivity indicating that notch. And then you look at the velocity display, and man, the velocity just explodes when you get up toward western Douglas County, northwestern Sarpy County, and now south of Lincoln on 77 in south central Lancaster County. There's a bit of a notch that's building up too, and I don't know if you can see that on your radar, Rob.
1: Yeah, I've got it here, Jeff. This would be right along Highway 77 south of Lincoln, just to the west of Hickman.
2: Yeah,
1: we're looking at.
2: Yes. Yeah, it looks like it's west of Hickman. And it looks like it's kind of tailing east, maybe slightly northeast. We're not trying to cry wolf here, but I would say if you are around the Hickman area, maybe over toward Bennett, maybe get downstairs.
1: Just as a precaution. Just be careful, yeah. Yeah, I mean, just have your pets together, have your family together. Make sure that you can get somewhere pretty quick.
2: Yeah.
1: Because these things have regenerated as they've moved across the state. They dissipate fast, but then they regenerate fast as well. You don't want to be caught off guard.
2: Right. And I would even say, even you folks that live in far southeast Lincoln, maybe do the same thing. If you're down around Standing Bear High School, that area, probably consider doing that as well as a precaution. Again, we're not trying to cry wolf. We're just thinking of your safety right now, because these things can develop with little or no warning. Technically,
1: check our Omaha partners here and find out what's going on.
2: Yeah, as I look in the newsroom, I'm looking at the displays that we got up in the newsroom, monitoring our media partner 1011, of course, and then we have Channel 7 out of Omaha up there, too, and they're kind of looking at some activity to the southwest of their location up there in Omaha. But back here in Lincoln, down south, right along 77 west of Hickman, probably a good idea, again, if you're in the Hickman area over toward Bennett, to get into your, maybe go to the basement. Again, the warning doesn't technically include you, and that warning is in effect for another 9 minutes until 8:15 for southwest Lancaster County. Hickman and Bennett, far southeast Lincoln, if you're out around Standing Bear High School in particular, maybe consider that. Again, just as a precaution, use good judgment, but, something to bear in mind here. We're still going to be monitoring what the Weather Service does here moving forward once the warning is set to expire here at 8:15. and we've got a whole slew of warnings. Brand new tornado warning. This is over in into western Iowa with Pottawatomie County, Harrison County, and Washington County in Nebraska. So that's way off to our north and east. Not seeing anything new coming down yet other than what we've had issued so far. I apologize not getting the graphic updated on our social media streams with the warning situation. Of course, if you should be getting our text alerts. You should also be getting our other warning updates that we are providing to you through Facebook and Twitter, through KFOR and our other stations here in the building. Comments on Facebook. Amy says, lightning, gray, and super humid in Air Park. And then Braden is asking, have we had anything touching down near Lincoln? No, we have not had anything confirmed touchdown near Lincoln. At least to our knowledge, we have not had anything confirmed by the Weather Service or emergency management. So we'll continue to monitor that.
1: Two tornado warnings in effect right now. One that affects the southern portion of the Omaha Metro would be Gretna, and as Millard, as you said, it looks like there's another one also up around the Blair area.
2: Yeah,
1: and it extends into Iowa.
2: Those are the latest tornado warnings that we have posted. Here's an update from the Weather Service. The tornado warning for southeastern Saunders County is canceled, moved out of the warned area. All right, here's an update on that one for northwestern Sarpy County and south central Douglas counties. Confirmed tornado was located near Gretna, moving northeast at 30 miles per hour. Radar confirming the tornado occurred near the Platte River northeast of Ashland. So we saw the radar image for sure, Rob. We caught that one.
1: It is still very defined. I'm looking at my last 3 minutes ago. Already past the Gretna area.

0: of our FM stations. Here's an update on the tornado warning that was issued for southwestern Lancaster, southeastern Saline, northwestern Gage counties. They have canceled the tornado warning, so that's good news. They're saying the tornado threat has diminished. The tornado warning has been canceled, but they're saying large hail, damaging winds, still likely, and there's a severe thunderstorm warning in effect for those southern areas of Lancaster, all of Gage County, also Odo County, Johnson, Pawnee counties, and those areas as well. And then, of course, there's the tornado watch. It's in effect until 11 o'clock tonight. But now we'll keep things going here on our FMs here for a little bit. We might have some folks that are listening to us on our FM stations that might be between Omaha and Lincoln tonight, maybe commuting and maybe having to pull off to the side of the road to, seek some shelter or at least try to get, under a protective area. But the confirmed tornado report, near the Platte River northeast of Ashland. This was located near Gretna, moving northeast at 30 miles per hour. Again, folks that are in the Millard area, La Vista, Chalco, Weirspan Lake, southwest Omaha, Papillion, Ralston, those areas. Boys Town, I think, would be the next place. And La Vista, and some of those areas of the suburbs of Omaha. And, I keep seeing video up in our newsroom of what looks like maybe a lowering. I don't know if it is a funnel that's in contact with the ground up in that area or if it's a wall cloud. It's I'm kind of at a distance to where I'm not able to really fully tell.
1: I've taken a look at the tower feed from our partners 1011, their sister station in Omaha, Channel 6, and looked like something that could have been a rain-wrapped tornado. Can't quite get a good visual on it. Again, it's tough to tell from a tower cam, and especially with the intensity of the rain that's associated with the storm. But still, I don't know if you got a chance to look at the velocities again here around Chalco right now. This thing is not dissipating.
0: It is impressive right now. In fact, I'm looking at the correlation coefficient, and that is where you can usually tell where there could be a debris ball. It looks like there may be one, and it kind of gets blended in with the ground clutter too on my radar scope, and it kind of blends in.
1: Yeah, we're close to the radar, which also the actual radar station is not too far away at Valley.
0: Yeah.
1: But right now, the way this thing is tracking, it has got a bead. And again, we don't want to be alarmist or anything, but this has a bead on downtown Omaha dead center. Should be coming up on the 680-80 junction here pretty quick.
0: Yep. Right in that area of southwest Omaha.
1: Then on into near south Omaha into the area there near UNO and College of St. Mary's and all that are all under the gun.
0: Yeah, so it's a very active night. And I know a lot of folks, when the tornado watch was issued at about 3 this afternoon, some people were still outside doing yard work or having gatherings, whatever the case may be, and thinking, where is this stuff at? Well, it started out in central Nebraska. One branch moved off to the northeast, and then another area developed around Superior and over toward Hebron and Clay Center, got going, and finally about 6:30, we're starting to see weather warnings issued for Seward and Saline counties, and here we are at almost a quarter after 8 o'clock here on Sunday night, and we're finally getting the severe weather that we've been anticipating all day. The tornado watch is in effect until 11 o'clock tonight. I think some of the counties to the west, if I'm not mistaken, Rob, and I'm looking at like Polk County, York County, maybe Fillmore County and on west, those counties have been cleared of the tornado watch. Obviously, the counties in east central and southeast Nebraska, where the activity is taking place, still under the watch until 11 o'clock tonight. But here's the other thing to keep in mind tomorrow. When everybody goes back to work and goes back to school, a lot of kids still in school here, at least in the Lincoln area, is that the threat is going to happen again tomorrow afternoon. And this is a reminder that you should not let your guard down tomorrow. The Weather Service was pretty much on target with their forecasts for Friday night, Saturday, of course, Saturday night. We had a lot of heavy rain, hail reports around the Lincoln area. And here we are this is day one of what would be the second day of a major outbreak.

0: of severe weather and the third of 4 days of active weather. And they, I think they've been pretty much on target from what they've been able to forecast and see what their models have been showing. So they've been pretty accurate, and tomorrow could be another active day. So bear that in mind if you obviously have got to work, school, or any other activities that are planned for later in the day tomorrow.
1: Yeah, the lines, the cells have moved, I mean, the actual bullseye, I guess you could say, has moved a little bit left and right over the last couple of days, where this morning we didn't see till about 1 o'clock this afternoon where the true model was right over the top of the capital city and Wahoo, Fremont, the Omaha Metro. Before it kind of varied and made it look like it was going to be a little more severe to the north of the Platte River up north of Fremont. But forecasting and the models and the technology we have today is pretty accurate. And right now, last check, is I did look ahead to see what tomorrow's outlook looked like. It may be a little bit more to the south and to the east of us. We'll let you know about that. But again, we're not going to find that out till tomorrow morning until we get that briefing at about 10:30 from the Weather Service.
0: Okay, we got a new tornado warning. This is in the Omaha Metro area, and this is going to include north central Sarpy County, southeastern Douglas County, which is essentially downtown Omaha and south Omaha, and then central Pottawatomie County, which would be the Council Bluffs area. That's until 9. They were tracking a thunderstorm capable of producing a tornado over La Vista or over Ralston, moving northeast at 55 miles per hour. Does not say anything confirmed. They're saying that this is radar indicated, at least, and this has a history of producing a tornado along the Platte River northeast of Ashland. That's why that's been issued out of the abundance of concern up there. So that's another tornado warning again in the Omaha Metro until 9 tonight. So it has turned into a very active evening up there. They got more severe thunderstorm warnings up there issued until 9:15 for Douglas County and the suburban areas of Omaha in particular. Trying to get an update, there was another severe thunderstorm warning for northern Lancaster County and southern Saunders County until 8:45. Have not seen anything new about that. That was all moving off toward the northeast. So
1: yeah, I haven't seen anything more out of that. They have 1-inch hail reported at Elkhorn. Also, wind gusts at the Lincoln Airport reported at 68 miles per hour as the storm came through.
0: Yeah, in fact, some of the comments we got here, from earlier, Amy saying that there was lightning, gray sky, super humid in Air Park. Keegan chimed in on Facebook saying it's coming down real good by Southwest High School, referring to the rainfall. And of course, if you have any hail reports or damage reports, any flooding or any of that nature, and you want to share those photos, you can send it to news@kfornow.com. That's news@kfornow.com. Really, other than that, the main threat here in Lincoln has essentially been the heavy rain, Rob. I'm surprised that we have not seen a flooding advisory or some sort of flooding-related advisory or warning posted. I'm assuming that there are a number of streets here in town that got a lot of backlog of water they're trying to drain out, but nothing yet, at least from the Weather Service. But that's been the big threat around here. Thankfully, it's been that nothing major.

0: National Weather Service in Omaha has issued a tornado warning for East Central Lancaster County in southeastern Nebraska, northwestern Odo County in southeastern Nebraska, southeastern Cass County in southeastern Nebraska, until 9 p.m. At 8:16 p.m., a severe thunderstorm capable of producing a tornado was located over Bennett, or 13 miles southeast of Lincoln, moving northeast at 50 miles per hour. Expected hazards include tornado and quarter-size hail. This is a radar-indicated threat rotation. Impact. Flying debris will be dangerous to those caught without shelter. Mobile homes will be damaged or destroyed. Damage to roofs, windows, and vehicles will occur. Tree damage is likely. This dangerous storm will be near Palmyra around 8:20 p.m. Havoc around 8:35 p.m. Other locations in the path of this tornadic thunderstorm include Weeping Water and Nehaka. Take cover now. Move to a basement or an interior room on the lowest floor of a sturdy building. Avoid windows. If you are outdoors, in a mobile home, or in a vehicle, move to the closest substantial shelter and protect yourself from flying debris. Repeating, a tornado warning has been issued until 9 p.m. for the following counties, in Nebraska, Cass, Lancaster, and Odo.
1: Again, and again, as we want to let you know, there's a tornado warning in effect, again, until 9 o'clock tonight. This is for East Central Lancaster County, Northwestern Odo County, Southeastern Cass counties. You know, sirens in those locations, like around Bennett, should be sounding. Other areas of rural Lancaster County should be as well, and even in Northwestern Odo County. I got a report from one of my, well, my brother lives down in Firth, saying that the sirens are going off in Firth right now, and that's in southeast Lancaster County, that they're not under the gun of a tornado warning at this time. In that area, it's all severe thunderstorm warning in that location, but those around northwestern Odo, southeastern Cass counties, again, this is the time for you to go take cover. A tornado warning in effect until 9 o'clock tonight, so this does not immediately impact the city of Lincoln. We want to point that out. In fact, as I look out the window, Rob, you're not going to believe it. I'm looking out and I see a glimpse of sun trying to peek through the storm clouds. As you know, it's kind of brightened up a little bit more with all that heavy rain that moved through here a little bit ago. And so that's a sign that things are starting to finally move out of here. But
2: I will say this, though. The storm has kind of regenerated over Lincoln for quite a while. While we've been talking about the line moving off to the east, the rain still is, I mean, covering pretty much most of the capital city. So,
1: yeah.
2: See, they've just been fed from the south, I guess, with this warm air. Yeah, I mean, it's still raining over northeast Lincoln, northwest Lincoln, and even some pockets of pea-sized hail, you know, even around the capital city. Still watching this other tornado warning up for Omaha Metro.
1: Yeah, I see that too.
2: That's into the downtown area now. As that line of storms is moving through. Nothing on the ground so far, according to what I'm seeing out of our partners from Omaha.
1: Getting a report from my family at our home in northeast Lincoln, raining hard and even some hail at my home not too far from 84th and Layton area, and also my son saying that the sirens are going off here in Lincoln. And that's another thing. I want to go on a sidebar here really quick. The siren system in Lancaster County is divided into five sections. And you've got a northwest, northeast, southwest, southeast, and then the central part, which is the city of Lincoln. And I believe the Bennett area and the rural areas of east central Lancaster County are part of the siren network that would include the city of Lincoln. So sirens are sounding in Lincoln. The tornado warning does not impact necessarily the city of Lincoln itself. It's, again, mainly to the east. It may incorporate the far eastern fringes, but the main threat of the severe weather, at least the possible tornado, is down around the Bennett area, and it's moving off toward the northeast. So again, that's how the siren network is set up here in Lincoln and Lancaster County. So to clarify, The sirens are sounding, and that's because that the central east central section of Lancaster County is under a tornado warning. It does not mean, even though you know, they're sounding here in Lincoln, that we're under the gun here, but that's why we're here to tell you that, is that the actual tornado situation, the possible tornado situation, is to the south and east and moving away from the city of Lincoln. It's now moving in toward the Palmyra area as it crosses over from Lancaster into Odo County, right along Highway 2. There's that area of concern as I look at the correlation coefficient, Rob, where you got the blues and the yellows and the greens kind of coming together.
2: Right on Highway 2. There,
1: right on Highway 2.
2: Near Palmyra.
1: Yep, right there, and it's coming in toward the Palmyra area. Heading up toward Highway 43, could it move off toward the northeast, even up toward Avoca, Nahaka, and Weeping Water, possibly, if it continues that path. So, yeah, if you're hearing the siren sound in Lincoln, we're fine right now in the city of Lincoln proper. We've had no touchdowns, no funnel clouds to report of in the city of Lincoln. It's to the southeast of Lincoln. That's the situation. So just wanted to make that clarification. And so we got that one area that we're watching. And then you go out toward the northeast and the Omaha area and the city of Omaha proper. They've had a very busy night of activity as well. And they're under tornado warnings here for, I think, another 15 minutes, it looks like. But, yeah, people chiming in right now on the Facebook feed. Sirens going off in Lincoln, the siren at Northeast High School going off, Joy chiming in with that, and again, that's to explain that the five sections of Lancaster County's siren network, Lincoln is in the central part, and for East Central Lancaster County, that's also part of that Lincoln network because of the siren system setup. So that's how they do it. You don't necessarily can do it one by one. That's just how it's set up. So, but anyway, I digress. But the rain is starting to move out of our location here. You got a pretty unique looking sunset to the west here with the storm clouds that are starting to move through. Lightning still flashing around us as well. The rain, it looks like, it's moved out of our location here at 3800 Cornhusker, which is good to note. Those of you in Northeast Lincoln, over into eastern Lancaster County, on north and east, are going to be impacted here for a little bit longer, especially if you're traveling Interstate 80. One other thing, Rob, watching another cell that just is starting to get stronger here around Crete in eastern Saline County, kind of eyeballing that. Let's see if that kind of holds up here.
2: Look at that down there.
1: Yeah.
2: That's kind of behind everything else. Yeah, there is a little rogue cell kind of hanging behind everything else just to the south of Crete, just north of Wilbur. A little bit of hail in it. Don't see any real danger or influx in it. Maybe a little bit there to the on the east side of it, but it looks like it's moving to the north. Let me get a look at track on this one. This
1: yeah.
2: is kind of a squirrely one. Just popped up out of nowhere. Yeah, so, but mainly, like I said, the... Like as you said, you explained the tornado warning system. It's not for Lincoln. Evidently, they may. It sure sounds like they may have actually fired most of the zones of the sirens.
1: Yeah, because Firth sirens going off. They're in the southeast quadrant too.
2: Yeah, and why it would be going off at Northeast High School, it would be kind of curiosity.
1: Well, it's because the city of Lincoln's in that central zone. So Northeast
2: right.
1: High
2: okay.
1: School would
2: Got
1: be,
2: it.
1: Yeah. So
2: Got it
1: doesn't matter if it's at North Star or Northeast High School or North okay. Lincoln Northwest. If there's sirens, they're going to sound no matter what. So to clarify on what we're seeing on the velocity display, the area around Palmyra up toward Eagle, east of Eagle, maybe over toward Avoca, heading off toward Weeping Water, that's another area where there may be maybe more rotation starting to take shape. And we'll see if they'll keep up the warning here for a little bit here, at least in eastern, east central Lancaster County. Let's see if we can get an update here. And here it is. The tornado warning for east central Lancaster County has been canceled. The thunderstorm that prompted the warning has moved out of the warned area, and the tornado warning has been canceled. The warning continues for southeastern, or rather northwestern Odo and southern Cass counties until 9, still tracking a storm capable of producing a tornado 3 miles northeast of Palmyra or 19 miles east of Lincoln, moving northeast at 50. This should be over toward Avoca, maybe around Unadilla. Weeping Water, Nahaka, and Union, all in areas of Cass and Odo County. So with that said, I think what we will do, Rob, is we're going to probably scale back on our coverage. We'll get everybody back into regular programming here in just a few minutes, and we'll get back into regular programming here on KFOR. But it looks like things have subsided for the time being in the city of Lincoln. Should there be a warning that is issued again for the city of Lincoln or any part of Lancaster County, we will break back in. But it looks like things are beginning to quiet down here for now, hopefully for the rest of the night. And the only other thing I will tell you is that you better be weather aware again tomorrow, because we could see another threat of severe weather. And chances are that threat may move further south and east from Lincoln, but we'll wait and see what happens in the morning. Some final thoughts here before we wrap it up tonight here, Rob.
2: Not really, Jeff. I think, like I said, we'll be ready to go again tomorrow if this does, turn into a threat for our media listeners. We appreciate everybody listening along with us. Sometimes these things, they turn out for the better. I mean, we're not quite out of the clear completely, or our entire listening ear is not quite completely out of the clear yet. But we do appreciate you listening, and we do appreciate your input on all of our social media channels. Your eyes and your ears and what you see out there is very important to us as well.
1: Yep, you bet. So that'll do it for our coverage tonight here on KFOR. So for Rob Kelly, I'm Jeff Motes. And again, we will have updates too, if necessary, on our social media channels and our text club as well. So thank you so much. We'll get everybody back into regular programming, as we will say thank you for listening to us tonight on our Connoisseur Media radio stations here in Lincoln. And we'll send you folks back into regular programming. And we'll do the same thing here on KFOR.
3: Hungry for something, whether it's attention, affection, knowledge. And there's this huge responsibility in making sure that when he's no longer under my wing, that he's a good person. I think the advice I would give is you don't need to know all the answers. The craziest thing was believing

0: The National Weather Service in Omaha has issued a severe thunderstorm warning for western Fremont County in southwestern Iowa, southeastern Lancaster County in southeastern Nebraska, northern Johnson County in southeastern Nebraska, northwestern Nemaha County in southeastern Nebraska, Odo County in southeastern Nebraska, northeastern Gage County in southeastern Nebraska, southern Cass County in southeastern Nebraska, until 9:15 p.m. At 8:29 p.m., severe thunderstorms were located along a line extending from 3 miles east of Eagle to 3 miles southwest of Unadilla to 2 miles north of Sterling, moving northeast at 50 miles per hour. Expected hazards include 60 miles per hour wind gusts and quarter-size hail. This is a radar-indicated threat. Impact, hail damage to vehicles is expected. Expect wind damage to roofs, siding, and trees. Severe thunderstorms will be near Syracuse and Unadilla around 8:35 p.m. Havoc around 8:40 p.m. Dunbar around 8:45 p.m. Other locations in the path of these severe thunderstorms include Union, Nehaka, Lorton, and Nebraska City. This includes Interstate 29 between mile markers 4 and 24. A tornado watch remains in effect until 11 p.m. for southwestern Iowa and southeastern Nebraska. For your protection, move to an interior room on the lowest floor of a building. Repeating, a severe thunderstorm warning has been issued until 9:15 p.m. for the following counties in Nebraska: Cass, Gage, Johnson, Lancaster, Nemaha and Odo, and Fremont, Iowa.
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9: Welcome back to Start Here Weekend from ABC News. I'm Brad Milkey. Before the break, we were talking with ABC's Alex Mallon about this hearing involving FBI Director Kash Patel. And Alex, you mentioned this exchange with Senator Chris Van Hollen over alleged drinking. We heard about some of it before the break, but that wasn't their only back and forth, right? Patel kind of kept this going in on Van Hollen.
10: He actually brought up what we reported on last year when Van Hollen went to El Salvador and visited Kilmar Abrego-Garcia, that Maryland man who was charged by the Trump administration after he was mistakenly deported to CECOT, that notorious prison down in El Salvador. Van Hollen was seeking in that visit to highlight what the Democrats had described as a lack of due process that was afforded to Abrego Garcia.
11: The only person that was slinging margaritas in El Salvador on the taxpayer dollar with a convicted gangbanging rapist was you.
10: But in that exchange, Cash Patel described Abrego Garcia as a felon and gangbanger. And it's important to note, Abrego Garcia has not been convicted of any crimes. In fact, he has an ongoing criminal case by this Justice Department, none of which involve any sexual crimes or anything like that. It involves allegations of unlawful smuggling. And also, Cash Patel brought up the fact that during that visit, Chris Van Hollen and Abrego Garcia appeared to be drinking margaritas. We've heard from Van Hollen's office previously about those photos. He has strenuously denied that he ever drank a margarita, and he actually accused the president of El Salvador of strategically placing those margaritas on the table to basically give the Trump administration some kind of PR win in trashing Van Hollen, as we saw Patel do during this hearing.
9: Right. And you mentioned that lawsuit against The Atlantic. They say they stand by their reporting. But beyond the reported excessive drinking, I mean, are there actions taken specifically by him or by his bureau that are being scrutinized by these senators? Because it's not just about vibes, right? It sounds like they've got actual concerns about the way the bureau's being run.
10: Yeah, and we saw Patel asked about this repeatedly as well, about his rooting out of FBI agents across the bureau, most of whom were involved in the investigations of then former President Donald Trump after he left during his first term in office. And he was charged, obviously, by the Justice Department in two separate criminal cases. Cash Patel has bragged about firing any FBI agents who touched either the investigation related to classified documents found at Mar-a-Lago or the January 6th investigation, which resulted in Trump's indictments. He was asked about whether those firings have left the country less safe, especially during a period when the country is in an active armed conflict overseas in Iran.
12: The public reporting as to the reasons for their dismissal I found deeply troubling.
11: Well, as I've addressed earlier, I don't believe the public reporting is accurate. What we did do for the first time in FBI history is stand up the Iran Threats Mission Center.
10: Patel sought to assure them. He said that he stood up task forces across the FBI related to Iran. He denied that any of the firings or removals of career staff at the FBI has left the administration less safe.
11: This FBI is doing a historic level of crime reduction across the country. I'm proud to lead it.
10: And he just repeatedly reverted back to these bullet point messages that sat on the table in front of him, where he said that there's been growing numbers of violent arrests during the Trump administration and growing numbers of efforts to combat violent crime that he says basically stand out as the FBI being a success during his tenure rather than any indication of leadership failures on his part.
9: Overall, Alex, what is the vibe at the FBI right now? Like, whether from your sources or from reporting, I mean, how are agents in the rank and file there thinking about their bureau and their leader right now?
10: I think it definitely depends. The FBI is such a massive organization.
11: Before I got in the seat, over one-third of the entire FBI workforce was located in the National Capital Region. When I got here, I put 1,000 agents into the field permanently.
10: People who are in field offices around the country in more rural, local areas, they may say that they've been energized by Patel taking the resources out of Washington, D.C., the East Coast, and focusing them on more rural areas, shifting resources towards more immigration-related issues.

0: issues. Most of the people that we talked to who focused on issues like national security, terrorism, people that focused on the issues that leaders in Washington had long worried posed the greatest threat to the American people, they are alarmed. I mean, they've expressed a lot of concern that these efforts to shift resources paves the way for inviting potential foreign influence inside the U.S., potential terrorist acts that could be carried out against, you know, major American gatherings, such as the World Cup that is coming during the summer or the America 250 celebration. That is the kind of fear that we hear among a lot of the seasoned veterans, many of whom were ousted as part of the purge that we've seen across the administration at the Justice Department and the FBI.
1: All right, Alex Mallon there at the DOJ right now. Thank you so much.
0: Thanks, Brad.
1: Now, like I said, President Trump arrived in China this week for that summit with President Xi, where they were discussing issues ranging from North America to the Middle East to, of course, Asia. But perhaps the biggest news in Asia this week was unfolding a few hundred miles south in the capital of the Philippines. This nation of islands has been transformed by Rodrigo Duterte. Now, he's no longer in power. He was arrested by the International Criminal Court for suspected crimes against humanity, charges he denies. But his daughter was elected vice president, and now under his successor, that country is facing a chaotic reckoning. In the midst of all that chaos, gunshots rang out inside the Philippine Senate. ABC's foreign correspondent Britt Clement is based in Hong Kong, so she's been tracking this closely. Britt, what happened here?
2: Yeah, I mean, it was total chaos inside the Philippines Senate. We're talking dozens of gunshots ringing out.
3: Oh, yeah, what's happening?
2: Police and military personnel moving in to arrest a senator wanted by the International Criminal Court for alleged crimes against humanity that range back to this crackdown, this fierce crackdown on drugs from 2016 to 2018, Brad. Bato de la Rosa, he was the top enforcer of the former president, Rodrigo Duterte's so-called war on drugs, you know? So he's seen as the kind of architect. Under him, the ICC claims that he oversaw the deaths of hundreds, thousands of drug users, as well as, alleged dealers too, that they were shot and killed. It was very brutal. And Duterte himself has been held at The Hague since March 2025. So it's a very politically charged moment in the Philippines right now.
1: Well, then he basically holed himself up inside the Capitol, we thought, right? There was this sort of siege where police were going to go in to get him, but then his supporters were being mobilized to keep the police away. Then the Senate president said, actually, he's no longer in the building. No one was quite sure how he got out. Super chaotic. How do we get here, though, Britt? Like, where does the country go from here?
2: It really is. You know, the Senate is currently controlled by allies of Duterte, whose daughter, Sarah, she's the vice president. Now, this alliance between the Duterte family and that of the current president, Bongbong Marcos, that collapsed 2 years ago, and it set off this kind of bitter feud between them, and as a result, their supporters too. On Monday, we know that the lower house of Congress, they voted to start impeachment of the vice president, but the Senate has the power to block it. Meanwhile, Duterte, he's refused to recognize the ICC proceedings, no surprises there, arguing that during his presidency in 2019, the Philippines had pulled out the Rome Statute, which is the ICC's founding agreement. But just last month, judges in the ICC, they rejected that argument on the grounds that the alleged crimes that happened between 2011 and 2019, while the Philippines was still a member of the ICC, that they all happened during that time. So that paved the way for Duterte to stand trial. So we'll see how this situation pans out, but one thing is for sure, and that is at the Philippines at a very political crisis moment right now.
1: Britt Clement, they're in Hong Kong in East Asia right now. Thank you so much.
2: Thanks, Brad.
1: All right, next up on Start Here Weekend, Alec Murdoch's murder rap has been overturned, but he's not exactly a free man. That's after the break.
4: This is the story of a very special woman. 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Everyone knows her as Gabriella. I still call her Mom.
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11: Matthew.
6: Sorry.
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1: Welcome back to Start Here Weekend from ABC News. I'm Brad Milkey. When you think of the prototypical true crime case, you know, like the kind of case that can endlessly fascinate the public, you might very well think of the case of the Murdoch family. This is a murder involving an immensely powerful family known throughout the Low Country of South Carolina. This is a family of lawyers, specifically prosecutors, with ties to politics and police and money. It's the tale of a father allegedly murdering his son and then luring his wife to her death as well.
7: Who were brutally mowed down and murdered on the night of June 7th, 2021 by someone that they loved and someone that they trusted.
1: And it's a story that the jury believed.
8: Guilty verdict.
1: In what was called the crime of the century in the American South, Alec Murdoch was convicted of 2 counts of murder. Well, this week, in a surprise decision, those convictions were overturned by South Carolina's state Supreme Court. ABC's Peter Haralambos joins us. Peter, Southerners have told me you just cannot overstate how notorious this case, this family has become. Now the case has been tossed out. What happened here?
18: Yeah, Brad, this was a story that not only captivated the South, but the entire world. This 6-week trial really peeled back the layers of this seemingly perfect family and showed the world the really ugly truth of this tragedy. In a lot of ways, it seemed like this story was over and done with Alec Murdoch basically serving out a life sentence, and on top of that, serving out 2 other sentences for financial crimes. But that changed when the South Carolina Supreme Court came down with this unanimous ruling concluding that those convictions for those murders of his wife and his son need to be thrown out because of, quote, shocking jury interference.
1: Yeah, tell me, what was the deal? Like, what was inappropriate enough to vacate this conviction in the court's eyes?
18: Yeah, the court in this case basically concluded that the county clerk basically put her fingers on the scale of justice by interfering with the jury. So this was the person, if we rewind to this trial, was the person who actually read the verdict, the person who was in charge of the jury for the entire trial. And behind the scenes, we learned after the fact, she was talking to some of the jurors, she was kind of giving them instructions, and she was working on a book about, quote, behind the doors of justice, the Murdoch murders. And specifically, the issue that the court honed in on was the fact that before he took the stand, she told these jurors, quote, not to be fooled by his attorneys, to watch him closely, to watch his body movements. And when they were about to begin deliberations, she told this jury that, quote, this shouldn't take too long.
1: Wow.
18: Ultimately, 3 of the jurors who they ended up questioning said that they recounted these statements. And 1 of these jurors said that those statements impacted the way she looked at the case. So with all of that in mind, with this alleged jury tampering, basically, his lawyers went back to the trial court, asked to throw it out. They declined that. And now the highest court in South Carolina took a look at this and unanimously said that this was not a fair trial and that it needs to start basically all over again.
1: So start over again. Is that an option? Like, what happens now?
18: At this point, the South Carolina Attorney General, which tried this case, is vowing to quickly take this case to trial once again, vowing accountability for these murders.
7: It is currently my intention to seek a speedy retrial in the case against Alec Murdoch.
18: You know, this trial, which captivated headlines for weeks, is basically going to be replayed from the start with a few minor changes. Of course, that clerk is not going to be involved. She's actually pleaded guilty to a series of crimes related to misconduct in public office, mainly because of her work with that book, and also perjury because she lied about showing a member of the press a sealed exhibit. So she will obviously not be involved in this new trial. And the court also had some instructions about how the jury should actually have looked at the financial crimes in this case.
19: The jury has to understand that he had been stealing for over a decade, 99 counts to date, and facing essentially life without parole on these particular financial accounts. And that's the significance of what he was trying to prevent from being exposed.
18: This was a murder trial, but there was a slew of other crimes that came out over the course of this drama. We learned that there was millions of dollars stolen. In this case, Murdoch pleaded guilty. He's actually serving out concurrently a 40-year federal sentence and a 27-year state sentence for those crimes.
1: Right.
18: The jury heard about those financial crimes for the murder trial, which was appropriate to a certain degree. The court ultimately, though, concluded that the jury just heard too much information about these financial crimes and that in this retrial, the court should severely limit the amount of evidence they hear about that.
7: He received a concurrent 40-year sentence in addition to the state's charges. So Alec Murdaugh will not be getting out of prison for several decades.
18: Because of those financial crimes, he will stay behind bars. He's serving out these sentences concurrently. We're talking about 40 years in prison. So even though this was a massive victory for his lawyers, basically allows him to rerun this entire trial, he will remain behind bars. He's still pleaded guilty to those financial crimes and is serving out that 40-year sentence.
20: I'm innocent. I would never hurt my wife, Maggie, and I would never hurt my son, Paw-Paw.
18: Now, through those guilty pleas, Murdaugh acknowledges that he's a liar, he's a cheat, he's a bad lawyer, he's a thief. But he has consistently maintained his innocence when it comes to the murder of his wife and his son, and he's maintained that innocence going into this new trial.
1: All right, Peter Haralambos, thank you so much.
18: Thanks so much, Brett.
1: And one last thing. A waterfront resort is all about relaxation, except perhaps first thing every morning.
21: I am a hotel girl. I love a hotel pool. My husband loves a hotel pool.
1: Our producer, Kelly Therese, is a veteran of the poolside resort. This is her area of expertise.
21: When the pool opens, typically, you know, 7, 8, sometimes 9 a.m., a massive stream of crazy people rushing to reclaim as many recliners as they can by trying to put a towel down and then walking away. Walking away, Brad.
1: Around the world, hotels usually have rules against saving these deck chairs. However, guests recognize there are good ones and bad ones, and they drape their towels on them anyway. So how do you handle it then? What do you do then? Do you become a crack-a-dawn person or what?
21: No, Brad. I would never. I'm on vacation.
1: Now, if Kelly hates this practice, imagine how Germans feel. They love rules. They even have a word for the struggle to secure your place on the deck. Handtuchkriege. Towel wars. Well, recently, a tourist fought against the towel wars and won. Back in 2024, a German family visited the Greek island of Kos. Every morning, they said, they went down to relax by the pool, and every day, all the deck chairs were taken. The best they could even do was nab a couple chairs while everyone else in the family laid on the concrete floor. Now, they booked this trip through a German tour group, which had advertised access to the pool deck. And under German law, if you advertise a vacation package and your customer doesn't get what they paid for, you've got to give them a discount. The dad in this family sued for compensation. The tour group balked at this. They said, this is a pretty normal practice. If you want to get a good chair, get there earlier. Or complain to the hotel staff, not us. Better yet, just sit down on a chair, even if it's got somebody's towel on it. Don't forget, technically, this reservation system is verboten. The court, though, says that's not fair. It's not up for customers to go confronting their neighbors. It's not up to guests to demand the hotel enforce its rules. If you're going to charge people $9,000 for a family of four over a week and a half, you have to intervene on their behalf or give them that discount. The tour group has now been ordered to pay the family about $1,200. That's a discount of around 15%. Kelly, who has lately started resorting to paying for those cabana reservations just to ignore this rigmarole, calls it a good start.
21: The frustration is there, man. Like, I don't want to have to pay out of pocket to make sure I have a chair by the pool for a hotel I'm already overpaying for.
1: The tour company hasn't commented and apparently cannot appeal. In the world of towel wars, the tribunal has spoken. All right, that'll do it for us. Thank you so much for listening to Start Here Weekend from ABC News. Start Here Weekend is produced by Aaron Ferrer, Emily Schutz, Kelly Therese, Jen Newman, Anthony Ali, and Audrey Mostek. Ariel Chester is our social media producer. Josh Cohen is director of podcast programming. I'm our managing editor. Thanks to John Newman, Tara Gimbel, Eamon McNiff, and Katie Dendos. 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I'm Brad Milkey. 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
4: From ABC News, I'm Chuck Sievertson. Another warning to Iran to make a deal to open up the Strait of Hormuz from President Trump, who, after a call with Israeli Prime Minister Benjamin Netanyahu, wrote on social media, they better get moving fast or there won't be anything left of them. This after the United Arab Emirates says they repelled a drone attack at a nuclear plant. Oil prices are higher on U.S. and global markets. Reporter Anna Turea with ABC News affiliate KFSN, Fresno, California.
5: In southeast Fresno, here we have a Chevron, and it's looking about $7.39. Now, there are ways to cut costs. AAA suggests reducing your AC use inside your car, also not leaving your vehicle on idle, and even following the speed limit are ways to help prevent from eating up a lot of fuel.
4: More political revenge this weekend for President Trump. In a Louisiana Republican primary, the Trump-endorsed Congresswoman Julia Letlow won. ABC's Olivia Rubin.
6: A resounding defeat for Republican Senator Bill Cassidy. Cassidy supported much of Trump's agenda, even casting a key vote to confirm HHS Secretary Robert F. Kennedy Jr. But Trump seeking revenge 5 years after he voted to impeach, urging his party to reject the Louisiana senator he called disloyal.
4: The 10 shootings that terrorized folks in Austin, Texas this weekend appear to be random, police say, with two of the three people they were looking for in custody. Four people were wounded after one of Russia's biggest air attacks in Ukraine of the war this weekend.
7: Vladimir Putin, who has claimed his war could be coming to an end, intensifying his attacks on Ukraine. Ukraine responding, deploying a barrage of drones on Moscow, the largest assault of its kind in more than a year. Moscow officials say one woman was killed when her home was hit, rescuers scouring debris for another person. In all, at least four people were killed across Russian regions.
4: ABC's Alex Preche. 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
4: A wave of militant attacks in schools in Nigeria over the past week has left more than 80 children missing, say local officials and Amnesty International. The West African country, where the government is battling an array of jihadi and other armed groups. Conor McGregor returning to mixed martial arts competitions as the head of the UFC for a rematch against Max Holloway, July 11th in Las Vegas. McGregor's 37, has not fought since breaking his leg in a fight in 2021, and was found liable in a sexual assault case. In June, you can buy a piece of SpaceX, says ABC's Dave Packer.
10: The Wall Street Journal reporting that Elon Musk's rocket company is planning to go public on June 12th with what could be the biggest public offering of all time. SpaceX looking to raise as much as $80 billion with the IPO. It comes after Musk recently put his XAI artificial intelligence business under the SpaceX umbrella.
4: Some corporate earnings reports this week could be economic indicators. A heads up on Memorial Day weekend travel from ABC's Ike Ajachi.
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Over 2,000 years ago, I walked this earth, teaching, healing, inspiring, and preparing to make the ultimate sacrifice. For God so loved the world that he gave his only begotten Son, that whoever believes in him shall not perish, but have eternal life. What if today you and I could talk voice to voice, and you could ask me anything? You are listening to the Jesus Christ Show.

It is the Jesus Christ Show. I am your holy host. Happy to be with you this Sunday, as I am with you every single Sunday, right here, answering your questions and talking about the things that truly matter in life and, of course, the afterlife. I encourage you to be bold and brave. Go to your phone. If you have a theology question or a life situation question, dial 800-520-1534. That's 800-520-1534. There is much that can distract you in life. Always something that's in your view. But nothing should ever take your eyes from me. Paul in Romans wrote, "Who shall separate us from the love of Christ?" Romans 8:35. Now, the way he says it and puts it to paper is that nothing can.

to mimic. And it's not that the enemy can duplicate the things of God, but he surely can mimic things and distract you and make you think that maybe you're hearing from God. And I know at this point you go, well, then how do I know? You know. If the enemy and I stood before you, you'd know the difference. The Gnostics were a group of people that believed they knew things. They had higher knowledge than everyone else. That's a bad sign. They led themselves and other people astray by convincing themselves and others that they had some sort of direct line to God. And therefore, the word of God didn't even matter. But I want you to think about counterfeits for a moment. I want you to think about how counterfeits come across your life. Something deep down inside you usually tells you there's a problem. The way it came across your hands, the generosity of an individual didn't seem to match the situation, whatever it is. Ask questions. Don't lose sight of God. And don't justify the things around you to make you feel better. I didn't spend the time with the Father and the Spirit to put together an entire love letter to you called the Bible for you to disregard it. You just toss it out. I hear people use the term organized religion a lot, and then I hear people use the term spirituality. And it seems that spirituality has kind of an upturned nose at organized religion. Organized religion has become a pejorative, a bad word. Yet spirituality somehow sounds open-minded and loving. Sounds deeply personal, intimate. But many times, it is not. It's a manufactured excuse to not be connected, to not be accountable to God. And I know that there's a lot of wonderful things to talk about in Scripture that seem like, oh, that, you know, they don't ask a lot of me, and I can just love God and smile through it all, and it's going to be great. And God's just about one big happy thought. No, there are consequences to all things. If there is any truth, then there is also that which is not true, that has consequences. And this whole time, my only desire is to get your attention to see the truth. And I know it's often easier to go down a different path. A path that you don't have to struggle with as much. And I'm not sure where that came from. I'm not sure where you got in Scripture that life wasn't going to still have difficulties just because you believed. You see, Christianity doesn't remove the problems from your life. Christianity helps you work through them. Now, it doesn't mean that your life can't get easier because you're applying certain principles that are healthy, that are efficient, because they go in line with the will of God. This is true. My concern is that you're looking for the easy way at all. It's been said that if there's no resistance in your life, then you're floating downstream. The resistance comes as you swim with all your might against the current. Go upstream. I don't want you to get to that place, that laziness, where you start dealing with spirituality, which is kind of this ambiguous term used for anything that has to deal with God, but there's no accountability, there's no connection. That means nothing.

How would you like your house to be built? By someone who has a strict understanding to the laws and concepts of measurement? Or someone who doesn't believe in rulers, doesn't believe in having set demarcations of size, but rather arbitrary ideas and beliefs of what space and size is? It's kind of a contractor's spirituality rather than the ruler. There's nothing wrong with having rules and accountability. It's what moves things forward. But if you go through scripture with a pair of scissors and take out what you don't like and leave in what you do, you come up with something, but it's not the word of God. If you continue to twist and to mutate scripture, saying, oh, that was for then, it's not for now. If you continue to do these things, you get lost. So when Paul states quite confidently, who shall separate us from the love of Christ? The answer, obviously, being no one and nothing. But I will tell you that the thing that will is getting too comfortable to be at peace with a kind of backstore, black market Christianity. Mainstream does have its purpose. Abraham Lincoln said that God loved the average man, that's why he made so many of them. That kind of mainstream notion is okay. The desire to break away and be an individual is important for the sake of not being a sheep, for sheep's sake. But you don't break away from that which works, that which is identified with God, that it which is truly the Word of God, because you have a problem with organized religion. Organized religion will let you down. Every time. But there's a purpose to it. And that structure is important. The only thing you have left outside of that is disorganized religion. I like people who run from scripture saying, well, it was concocted by man, as if their ideas come from somewhere else. Back to the Gnostics, that belief that you have a direct connection with God and that you don't need to listen to scripture or priests or pastors or preachers. That all these things do come together. And my beloved, I want you to seek the knowledge of Scripture, to spend time in God's Word, to not fear it or to fear God's people. Because these things will point towards accountability.

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6: I'm weatherology meteorologist Derek Height with a significant weather update. A tornado watch continues until 11 p.m. tonight. A tornado watch means that conditions are favorable for the development of severe thunderstorms over the next several hours, with some storms producing tornadoes. In addition to the threat of tornadoes, very large damage in hail and strong straight-line winds may accompany those storms that do develop. Storms can pop up quickly. Stay up to date on rapidly changing weather conditions and be prepared to take action if warnings are issued. A tornado watch continues until 11 p.m. tonight. Stay tuned for additional updates. I'm meteorologist Derek Height.
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0: It is the Jesus Christ Show. I am your holy host. 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Of course, things go on in life and morality kicks in. The show is focusing on moral decisions and understanding of scripture, theology, and beyond. 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
1: Thank you for taking my call.
0: My pleasure. You were very patient. How can I help you?
1: Well, I need some help in trying to get over feelings of that have been caused by betrayal.
0: What's going on?
1: I was to be married to a man that's been my friend for 3 years.
0: Mm-hmm.
1: We're both Christians. We go to church. We went through premarital counseling at our church with the pastor who was going to perform the service.
0: Okay.
1: We scored highly on an assessment that we did concerning our core values. We were, in all intents and purposes, a really good couple. 3 weeks before we were to be married, on the 16th, he presents me with a prenuptial agreement.
0: Oh, boy.
1: Mm-hmm. Prenups are not condoned by our church.
0: Understood.
1: The prenup basically said that he and I, financially speaking, would be living as if we were unmarried. The 18-page document contained no provisions whatsoever for my welfare should he pass before I do. I'm in my 60s, so I'm not a real young person here.
0: Well, you're not a real old person either.
1: No, I don't think that I am. And the devastation that I have felt, and the fact that he immediately became defensive when I questioned his intent concerning this document and truly what was in his heart. In other words, I became very distrustful.
0: Yeah, rightly so. Now I'm gonna ask you to hold on that thought. You've been very patient, but I want to talk to you some more. Because you're probably not the only one that's been in a circumstance like this, Joan, and that it kind of creeps up at, the last moment and shows its ugly head. But hang tight because I have some thoughts about that and, hopefully, some comfort for you in just a moment.

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2: Here's a look at Lincoln's first forecast. A flood watch, flood advisory, and tornado watch remain in effect. Chance for storms tonight. Otherwise, mainly cloudy skies expected. Lows dip down to about 56. Winds out of the west, 8 to 15 miles an hour. I'm weatherology meteorologist Ray Miller on KFOR, FM 101.5 and 1240 AM. 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

0: is the Jesus Christ Show. I am your holy host. Happy to be with you this Sunday, as I'm with you every single Sunday. Right here, answering your questions and talking about the things truly matter in life and the afterlife. I encourage you to be bold and brave. Go to the phone with your theology question or life situation question anywhere in the U.S. of A. Dial 800-520-1534. That's 800-520-1534. And we were chatting with Joan.
1: Yeah.
0: And Joan, you were engaged to a man. You'd known him for 3 years. You did the premarital counseling. All the numbers looked good. Everything looked good. And then all of a sudden he throws a prenup into the situation, one of which your church

0: doesn't recognize has a policy against prenups.
1: Yeah.
0: So, and it seems like a very specific situation, too, where he's not leaving any money or anything like that, and that you are to live separately. Now, does he have a lot of money?
1: No, he owns a home. He has a condo, and he's a small business owner.
0: How many times has he been married?
1: Twice, as have I.
0: Okay. Boy. Why round three?
1: I wanted to, and I felt that because we were Christians and we would go into this marriage with God at the top, and he and myself.
0: And you guys weren't Christians before?
1: Yes, we were, but in previous marriages, it wasn't the rules. And it wasn't what we lived by. At least for me, it was not. I grew up as an Episcopalian, so I've had Jesus in my life since I was a little girl.
0: Okay, well, your lack of trust and his need for a prenup probably isn't out of the norm for two people that have been married twice already.
1: Right.
0: He doesn't trust you, you don't trust him. Or you don't trust yourselves.
1: Well, I think that I truly believe that I trusted him, because when he mentioned the prenup to me, I said, please go ahead, have the paperwork drawn out. I'm sure that it will be something that's very fair and equal to both of us. What I was presented with was to the contrary. And luckily I have a friend who happens to be a family lawyer that I work with, and she looked at it and she said, do not sign this. And every time I mentioned to him, please, you need to go back to your lawyer and, you know, make it so that if you pass away, I was not concerned about the divorce thing. That was not anything that I was going to deal with, because I had no intention of divorcing him.
0: Okay.
1: But for him to not allow provisions for me should he pass away, in other words, it was more of a mine, and not wanting to take care of me, it hurt, Jesus.
0: Well, you know, of course it does. And, you know, it's about God's terms. A prenup only says, I love you, but not that much.
1: Yeah.
0: And
1: yes.
0: I think that there are certain very rare circumstances where they're beneficial or needed in very complicated households, not your average household. But most of the time, they're just a huge red flag. And I know that you want someone in your life and that there was all these wonderful signs, but this is one that I would run from. It's not worth it. You're looking at round three and then round four. And then round five, and it's just, it really, at this point, it sounds like, from what you're describing, that it's not a good fit.
1: I needed to hear that from you, Jesus.
0: Oh, they're scary words.
1: You know, you hear it from loving family members, you hear it from your girlfriends, but I needed to hear it from you.
0: Well, I think you knew it all along. You'd be surprised on this program how much is, you know, confirmation and not information.
1: Yes.
0: You knew it.
1: Yes, Jesus, I knew it.
0: And you just need to stand on that, and that's hard.
1: It's very hard. I had pretty much wrapped my life around this man. We had, I mean, our whole relationship was, you make loving fun. But when it came down to the real nitty-gritty, the really important piece of taking care of one another, I realized he's just not there for me.
0: Well, a real relationship, a real, real, real relationship should be fun. But can only be fun when everything else is taken care of. And Joan, if you imagine, you know, the things in life that you think are fun, whether it be swimming in the ocean or running or going to an amusement park, anything that you might think is fun, think of the amount of things that you need to be aware of before they're made fun. At the amusement park, all the checks and balances have to be made. Otherwise, you could have a horrible disaster. So that fun, those fleeting moments of fun that you're enjoying, really took months and months of preparation, sometimes years of preparation, to make sure the safeties were put in place. Even running, you see the amount of time that's put into people doing calisthenics or stretching or doing things that are going to prepare them for the run and not just going out and running. Swimming, the same thing. The preparation that takes place, the proper gear, these types of things. If you don't have those in place, then really what is a wonderful thing becomes a scary thing because you're not taking the time to put the structure in. So a relationship should be fun, but it should be fun because there's safety and security, not because there's the lack thereof. This is another reason why people get bent out of shape when it comes to religion. It's like, oh, no, I'm spiritual. What does that mean? It just means that you don't have any structure in your life. And people do that because they don't want to be accountable. And if this person doesn't want to be accountable to you in every way, shape, or form, there's problems. I get people calling up here saying, oh, I love my church and I love my pastor, but, you know, I don't want to give money. It's like, so you'll trust your pastor with your very soul and the information that you're fed into your soul, your spiritual upbringing and understanding of the Word of God, but you won't trust them with your wallet? Ugh. That should be the first thing. Big deal here. Take my money. But in a relationship, when you find people that get caught up in the money aspect and, you know, are constantly focusing on that, and it's not seen as a common commodity, there's always going to be problems. That kind of division is the first lines that are drawn in the relationship that start showing, okay, this is mine, this is yours. If it's not ours, then it doesn't belong. And I remember hearing a dear friend of the program was sharing about being a newlywed with her husband. And they're, you know, now have been married for many years. But at the time, she said the first time they went to the store together and she went to go pay for something, you know, like start splitting it up, going, oh, here, I'll pay for mine. Her new husband looked at him and looked at her and it's like, what are you doing? It's not your money or my money. It's our money and it's our things. We do it together. And then you start going, okay, I get that. If we're now a team. But if you start that relationship, saying, okay, this is mine, this is mine, this is mine, it's never going to get better. It's never going to get better, and I know it hurts now, but my goodness, it is well worth not having that garbage in your life, I assure you.

0: It is the Jesus Christ Show. I am your holy host. Happy to be with you this Sunday, as I'm with you every single Sunday right here, answering your questions and talking about the things that truly matter in life and, of course, the afterlife. I encourage you to be bold and brave and go to the phone with your theology question or life situation question anywhere in the U.S. of A. Dial 800-520-1534. That's 800-520-1534. Roger, welcome to the Jesus Christ Show.
1: Yes, good morning, and thanks for your show.
0: Oh, you're welcome, Roger. How can I help you today?
1: Well, I got a little life experience story to tell you, if you got a couple minutes here.
0: Sure, I'm here for you.
1: I grew up, I'm 65. I grew up in a pretty strict setting as a youngster growing up, and was baptized when I was about 9 years old. And as a teenager, I walked away from it, joined the world, so to speak. And had an experience when I was 12, 13 that was a life changer on the negative side of things. And that experience led then to problems through life. I became eventually out there in that proverbial desert for about 40, 45 years, if you know what I mean.
0: Sure.
1: And it's been kind of a slow morphosis getting back to the straight and narrow. So my question is this, is it ever too late, do you think?
0: Not if you could ask that question.
1: Okay.
0: It's one of those things, Roger, that essentially it's about while you're here on Earth. That's your opportunity. If you reject it while you're here on Earth, it's basically telling God that you don't want to be with him for 80, 90, 100 years, measly little years on Earth, then God won't force you to be with him for eternity. So the Father says those things and says, essentially, you don't want to be with me now while you're here on Earth. I'm not going to force you to do it for eternity. There's a place where I am not. They call it hell, and it has all these visions of flames and things like that. But really what it is about is so much, even for the non-believer, the atheist, whatever, on Earth you're still reaping the benefits of God being sovereign over the planet. But when you imagine this place where God is not, then there is nothing that satiates ever. There is nothing that will quench your thirst, nothing. That's the intensity of hell, is really the absence of God. So as long as you can ask those questions, Roger, as long as you are searching and you're trying to come to a conclusion, and most importantly, you come to a conclusion prior to death, then you're fine. If you imagine it this way, Roger, you have illness A, and there is an antidote to illness A. As long as you're still alive, whenever you come across it, and take it, you're fine. But if you die not taking it, it can't do anything, can't help you at that point. And likewise, right, if you die in a state of rejecting God, then you've basically rejected the antidote. So the fact that you're still alive and asking these questions, you're in a good place.
1: All right. Appreciate those words.
0: You're very, very welcome. As long as you are on, and everyone goes through different paths, Roger, and there are Christians that struggle, and Christians aren't perfect by any stretch. As a matter of fact, a lot of their sins are more glaring and more obvious because of that struggle. Paul said it this way. Paul said, the spirit is willing, but the flesh is weak. And so that is incredibly true. There will always be a battle between your sin nature and your desire to serve God and to seek and to know God. That will be forever. That'll be forever on this earth. You will be battling that. That will only come into balance in heaven. But regardless of what you've done in the past, God always wants you to move forward. The powerful thing is to think of my death on the cross. 2,000 years ago, when you think, I died on the cross, the last words, one of the seven of the things that I said on the cross, the last of them was tetelestai. And there was many arguments, and still are sometimes, as to what that specifically means and what the root word was. And it's in some scriptures, translated as it is finished. Some it's done. And some think that it might even be a merchant's term for paid in full. So really, they all mean the same thing, that it's done. So what I didn't say, Roger, I didn't say on the cross, well, this covers this sin, but only the ones current, or this is for all the sins. So the payment's been made. Your acceptance of that payment is what part you play in it. To accept that payment, accept the process, the will of God. That's what becomes important. That's where you come in. So that was God looking forward. And as I was on that cross, I was looking at every sin you will ever do while you're alive. So, of course, they're forgiven. Anything that you've done up until this point, and anything you will do up until the point of death, will be forgiven. The reconciliation, heaven, relationship with God, those types of things, comes through the acceptance of me and who I am in your life. And who the Father is, and the Holy Spirit, and the way you live in conjunction with that from now moving forward. So don't beat yourself up about the past. Look towards the future with God in that place of peace and understanding, that peace that actually surpasses understanding, and move forward with your eyes on God.

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0: From ABC News, I'm Chuck Sievertson. President Trump warning Iran to reopen the Strait of Hormuz. That happened after a call with Israeli Prime Minister Benjamin Netanyahu. Trump writing on social media, they better get moving fast or there won't be anything left of them. Earlier Sunday, the United Arab Emirates said they repelled a drone attack at a nuclear plant. Oil prices higher on U.S. and global markets. Reporter Anna Torea, ABC News affiliate KFSN in Fresno.
1: AAA reports the current average for diesel in California is about $7.43. That's $2.36 more compared to a year ago. But prices in Fresno are a few cents higher than that. Doug Johnson with AAA in Northern California explains why diesel prices are up compared to gas.
2: Crude oil, there's more of it in diesel, so that's why diesel's taken a significant hit.
1: Johnson adds the ongoing conflict in Iran has also played a role in surging prices.
0: President Trump with more political revenge this weekend in the Louisiana Republican Senate primary. The Trump-endorsed Congresswoman Julia Letlow beating Senator Bill Cassidy. ABC's Olivia Rubin.
3: It's the first time a sitting senator has lost a primary in over a decade. Cassidy coming in last amongst three candidates. In first place, the candidate Trump endorsed, Julia Letlow, now heading to a runoff. With more primaries on Tuesday, Trump now calling for the defeat of another Republican foe, Thomas Massie, who he calls the worst Republican congressman in history. Massie insists he can win what is now the most expensive primary race ever.
0: Declaring a global health emergency, the World Health Organization, because of the deadly Ebola outbreak in the Democratic Republic of Congo and Uganda. 10 shootings that terrorized Austin, Texas this past weekend appear to be random, police say. 4 people were wounded. 2 people they were looking for are in custody. You're listening to ABC News.
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0: Indigenous leaders say that federal contractors are desecrating sacred Native American places and cultural sites at an unprecedented pace in the rush to build more walls on the U.S.-Mexico border. Construction accelerated after the U.S. Homeland Security Department waived cultural and environmental laws. Detectives in Jamaica have arrested Dane Watson in connection with the death of his wife, Melissa Samnath, an American. Family members handed him over. Police say an examination determined that she died from blunt force trauma to the head. Dry conditions, high winds bring fire risks this week in Southern California, says ABC News forecaster Carly Gomez.
8: Now, we are still looking at some gusty conditions. They are mostly for our desert spots, areas around Ventura County Mountains, and we're also seeing them around Big Bear. So mountains and deserts is where we're seeing the gusty winds, but also some fire concerns. Could be dangerous throughout tonight as some of the wind gusts peak up to about 60 miles per hour.
0: Travel tips for Memorial Day weekend from ABC's Ike Ajachi.
9: Going.com says travelers are gravitating toward classic vacation spots. Think Las Vegas, Honolulu, Los Angeles, San Francisco, right here in the Big Apple, with Seattle topping the list as the number one destination this year.
0: Kate Blanchett said the Me Too movement got killed very quickly in Hollywood. She spoke at the Cannes Film Festival in France, saying she does a head count on movie sets and that there's 10 women and 75 men every morning. Chuck Sievertson, ABC News.
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Over 2,000 years ago, I walked this earth, teaching, healing, inspiring, and preparing to make the ultimate sacrifice. For God so loved the world that he gave his only begotten Son, that whoever believes in him shall not perish, but have eternal life. What if today you and I could talk voice to voice, and you could ask me anything? 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

0: It is the Jesus Christ Show. I am your holy host. Happy to be with you this Sunday, as I'm with you every single Sunday, right here, answering your questions and talking about the things that truly matter in life, and of course, the afterlife. I encourage you to be bold and brave and go to the phone with your theology questions, dealing with God, religion, spirituality, worldviews, the Bible, or life situations. Something you're going through, I'd love to talk to you as well. The number anywhere in the U.S. of A. is 800-520-1534. That's 800-520-1534. Mike, welcome to the Jesus Christ Show.
1: Hello, Jesus.
0: Hi, Mike. What's going on?
1: Well, first, let me read you a little poem here. Mary had a little lamb, and who knew it'd be official, that he would learn, submit, and grow to be our Savior, sacrificial. My problem is that years ago, I really disrespected my mother, and the last years of her life, I said some things that just were completely uncalled for. I was going through some hard times. I was on drugs.
0: Mm-hmm.
1: And I had some really bad people around me.
0: Did your mother know you were on drugs, Mike?
1: I'm sure she did.
0: Okay.
1: But I don't know if there's some way I can, I know she lived a great life.

0: kids and stuff stored at her house. And she just got tired of probably just got tired of listening to my disrespect, and she hired a storage unit and just had everything moved out of her house so that probably she didn't have to deal with me anymore.
1: So what's your question for me in this today?
0: If there's anything I can do here. Sorry. Anything I can do here on Earth, her ears are probably closed and her mouth is probably open. Just praise God right now, and there's no way for me to get through to her, but I want to make it right here on Earth.
1: Well,
0: I still have a chance.
1: That opportunity has passed in its most specific context. With your mother gone, there's no way for you to make up for the things that you did in the past. However, it's important that you trust that these things balance out, and now you need to take what you've learned and make sure that you apply it to all other relationships in your life, that you don't go taking people for granted, that you don't just put your will on other people when you're in a good mood, bad mood, or in your case, on drugs, and that you honor your mother for the remainder of your life by living in a way that you know would be the way she would encourage you to live.
0: Well, she would have encouraged me to find a good bump and have a good relationship and honor her with grandchildren, but you know what? That hasn't worked out either.
1: Well, maybe there's something else going on that you're rejecting or that you're not applying to your life in some way, if that's not the path you're going down.
0: What do you mean?
1: Well, if there's these things, you're saying that hasn't happened in your life, it's important for you to continue to look at your life to see why it might not be happening.
0: Well, I've given up the drugs.
1: That's a good start.
0: Everything I'm about is just being so nice to people. It doesn't matter if they've made me angry or disrespected me or cheated me, or I still try to, because that's what she would have wanted me to do. And, you know what? It's just not working out. I'm still alone, and I'm so alone.
1: Well, that could just mean that there's more work for you to do, Mike. That's all. That there's more work inside that you need to focus on. A lot of people think that all you need to be in a relationship is single. Just not have anybody else in your life like that, and you're ready and good to go. And that's not the way it works. There's more to it than that. I think people are in tune, at least the healthy ones, are in tune with other people when they're not healthy. It's great that you're off the drugs. There's more to it than that. I think you're still working through some things with your mom and the way you treated her. That's what you called for. And those things need to be worked out. It's not some equation, but you need to understand them more. I wouldn't worry about forgiveness and all of those things. That's all taken care of. What I would concern myself with in your case is learning from that and adapting yourself now. Why were you that way? Well, if you were on drugs, removing drugs from your life, that's a great start. But you're still going to want to learn why you were on drugs in the first place. You're going to want to learn why you lean towards destructive behavior and things like that. When you learn those things that are going on in your life or those attributes that you may have and learn to control them and build better relationships just every day, whether it's with your grocer or somebody at the service station, whatever it is, that through those interactions, you'll learn more about yourself and then be open and ready to actually have a relationship. But it's not just going to come because you don't have one right now. Everybody thinks that, oh, well, I'm single, therefore I'm available, and they're not synonymous. There's more to being available that you have to learn

apply to your life. And part of that is learning to enjoy yourself, your own company, to enjoy who you are, to learn about yourself, because that's part of the process. Knowing who you are and enjoying your own company is what becomes attractive to someone else. And if you kind of sidestep that and just say, well, I'm single, therefore I should have someone in my life, that's not necessarily the way it's going to go down. The Father is doing something, some work in you that makes all these things stirred up, that makes you think about them, that makes you think about your mom, the way you treated her. That's all good. That means there's a work going on inside you. There's something being worked inside you to get you to that place where you are going to be that person who is ready for a partner. But there's more to it than that. And it is a process. And it's not just, well, I'm nice to people and I'm not doing drugs and I'm nice to people now. There's more to relationships than that. And you have to find those levels and how they work in your life. And what that unfinished business is. And many people have it. And I hear from them all the time saying, but I want a relationship, so therefore shouldn't I be having one, or shouldn't it be easier? No. There's a lot of things that are in the process. And imagine it this way. If you're walking on a car lot and you see a car and it has a lot of attributes that you like and you go, wow, that's great. And I like the color and the shape and it's got everything I want, but the tire, it doesn't have any tires on it. You'll move on to the next car. If there's anything that's left undone, people will pick up on it, at least the healthy ones. The unhealthy ones have their own issues and they're going to jump on whatever, but you want that healthy one. You want to wait out for a healthy relationship. And the way to do that is get yourself healthy first, and that relationship will come.

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6: Let's face facts. 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Spring storms, roof-ripping hail, flooding rains, tree-toppling winds, dangerous lightning, and her favorite local go-to, tornadoes.
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0: It is the Jesus Christ Show. I am your holy host. 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I encourage you to be bold and brave and go to the phone with your theology question or life situation question anywhere in the U.S. of A. Dial 800-520-1534. 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
1: Hi, Jesus. Thank you for taking my call.
0: My pleasure. Thank you for waiting. How can I help you?
1: Well, I hope I can get through this without crying.
0: It's okay.
1: But that's my question. My husband passed away about 8 months ago. Very suddenly, massive heart attack, and it was devastating. So, through that, I've come to a relationship with you. I always thought I had faith, but I realize now how shallow it was. And wonderful things have been happening to me in the wake of his passing. And when I go to church, which this has gotten me back to church, when I go to church, I walk in, and the moment I start singing, it's just, I just fall apart. And I cry. But more

0: importantly, at night when I'm in bed and I, that's my time to spend time with you, and I pray, and I come apart. I just fall apart. It's like I don't know if that's because I feel your presence. It almost doesn't even seem to be about my husband. It just, when I'm saying my prayers, strange things happen. I feel the covers pulsing. I feel like the covers shrink wrap around me. I feel someone leaning against my back. I feel my air mattress, you know, breathing in and out like I'm getting a hug. I feel, and I don't know, is that your presence? And I just feel, and then I have these nice cleansing cries and I can sleep. And tell me, is that my sign that you are with me?
1: Well, sure. All of those things can be a part of it. You can hear descriptions throughout Scripture of different people's response to prayer, and tears is often one of them. However, there can be more than one thing going on here. You can be in a state of openness emotionally. And when you're in that process of, it's interesting that, and a lot of people say, oh, well, whenever there's something ugly or bad or rough that goes on in someone's life, they run to God. Well, let's hope so. So you were in a position where you looked at life a little differently through the loss of your husband. And now you're, as you go and you look introspectively as to what's going on in your life, you reconnect with church and reconnect with God, all of which is wonderful and well-timed, because you're going to need that support during this time. And during that process, you're going through kind of a shedding process of some of the old things in your life and bringing in the new ones. And I'm going to ask you to hold tight for a moment, because coming up next, I want to talk to you a little bit more about that and explain some of the things that are going on, because I think it's really, really wonderful. And I don't want you to fear it or any of those things. So hang tight. And coming up next, we'll talk some more.

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2: Here's a look at Lincoln's first forecast. A flood watch continues until 7 a.m. Tuesday. A flood advisory continues until 10 p.m. tonight. Chance for storms tonight. Otherwise, mainly cloudy skies expected. Lows dip down to about 56. Winds out of the northwest, 8 to 15 miles an hour. I'm weatherology meteorologist Ray Miller on KFOR-FM, 101.5 and 1240 a.m. Online at KFORnow.com. Currently, it's 65 degrees.
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0: recognizes student athletes and their achievements for the 2025-26 school year. 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

0: It is the Jesus Christ Show. I am your holy host. Happy to be with you this Sunday, as I'm with you every single Sunday right here, answering your questions, talking about things that truly matter in life and the afterlife. Of course, questions come in different forms. If you have theology questions dealing with God, religion, spirituality, worldviews, the Bible, we're here for you. If you have a life situation, those are those nagging things that come up in life that are actually part of life, but not always welcomed, something you're going through, you can call in as well. The number is 800-520-1KFI. That's 800-520-1534. That's 800-520-1534. We were talking with Pam, who says that when she prays, she cries. She often cries at church with music and worship. And Pam, you said that your husband died 8 months ago?
1: Yes, and there's been almost like supernatural signs of his eternal life in my home, which is what brought me to God in the first place, because his bathroom sink has filled up with water 2 times. The ceiling fan over that sink has come on like 8 different times. It's not random. It's in response to events around the house. For instance, the last time the fan came on, and the phenomena when I pray at night, it's a gift. I feel like it's a gift, and some people have faith, and I now have faith, but it's not just that I have faith. I know, and I can't ignore it anymore. And so now I feel like I'm just becoming consumed by wanting to read the Bible and listen to Christian radio and listen to your show and go to church. And now it's like captivates me. Does that make any sense?
0: Yes, it does. And I think that the majority of it comes from a healthy place. What I don't want you to do is get to a place where you overly spiritualize things. And I want to explain this, because I don't want to throw, you know, cold water on wonderful experiences, because I think you're having many of them. But I also don't want you to get to a place that often when there's a loss on earth, and a family member, a spouse, there is a desire to remain connected with that individual. And the beauty of the Christian belief system is that it doesn't center around man, but truly centers around God. Whereas a lot of belief systems are all about man. How can this help me? How can I reach Christ consciousness? How can I get more out of this or more out of that? And really, Christianity isn't about that. It's what sets it apart and makes it different. And the importance and the beauty of your relationship here with your husband was to point to an even greater relationship and a more important relationship, and that is the one between your husband and God, and you and God. And that process of crossing over or graduating to be with the Father is similar to any other graduation in life. And if you try and retard that process by holding someone back, like if you could imagine a father or a mother trying to hold their child back in school just because they don't want them to grow up, that would throw off the process of growth, right, with the child.
1: Absolutely.
0: You don't want to do that with your husband. Your husband has moved on purposefully and specifically to be with God the Father, the greatest reunion of all experience. And in these things that you see, quite frankly, whether they're fans turning on or sinks, my first response would be there's a very practical reason for those things that need to be looked at. That doesn't mean God doesn't use the supernatural or all of those things. It is to look at them and to make sure. In Thessalonians, it says to test all things and hold fast to that which is true and good. And you need to do that in your walk in Christianity as well, as to not get wrapped up in signs and wonders and things, but the very practical parts of life and living them, whether it's in your day-to-day life and in prayer. I think it's quite normal to be crying. I think it's a combination of many things. I think, like an onion, you are slowly being peeled to be to that new skin, that young, fresh, new skin that God has created in you, not just fleshly. I mean, in deep down inside your heart, and through that process, there is a process of wonderment and rebirth and cleansing and all those things that can be very overwhelming to those that are sensitive in spirit and aware and willing to receive those things. I just don't want you to get caught up in those things, because God puts you on this earth for a reason. And it's a very practical and clock winding earth. You got to wind the clock for it to tick, and you have to put batteries in your watch, and you've got to keep food in the refrigerator. And there are a lot of practical, legitimate things in life that you have to do. And if it becomes this mystic or all too consumed with the supernatural, you lose sight of the reason why you're here and the purpose that God has for you here. I don't want you to get to that place. I think that place will let you down eventually. And I think that you will find yourself with a great emptiness if that's all that you're seeking. I want you to balance those things and put them in a perspective that can be productive in your everyday life. And you can experience them, and you can think about your husband, and you can mourn. It's only been 8 months. You're going to be going through a lot of different types of stages of mourning in that process, and experience those. And crying isn't always because of pain. As you know, it can be a part of great joy, right?
1: Yes.
0: And there, throughout Scripture, the smallest Scripture in all of the Bible are these words: Jesus wept. And it was during a time of prayer that occurred. So it is a beautiful gift. And when you describe it as a cleansing cry, you're spot on. There's those times where you just come up from it and you feel like you gave birth, and you just shed so much sadness or ugliness or consumed so much happiness. All that's wonderfully healthy. But I need you to promise me that you're going to balance these things in your life, and you're still going to check and make sure that there's not a problem in that sink or there's not faulty wiring in that fan, not because of a lack of faith, but because God puts you in a practical world for practical reasons. And it doesn't mean you won't see glimpses of the supernatural, and they won't be a part of your walk, because they will. But I don't want you to seek only those, because your mere existence, the mere breath you take in every day, the fact that you witnessed a life and shared a life with your husband and he passed, is all part of the miracle. No less miraculous than the sight of a fan turning on or a sink filling up. Do you see the miracles in the everyday life that you're experiencing? The fact that you wake up and you breathe, and that you can cry at all of that's a miracle.
1: Yes, and I'm very concerned, because I don't want to draw my husband and keep him around me when he needs to move on, because I know I cannot have a relationship with the deceased person. It's not good for both of us. I feel like I got the message that there is eternal life, and I need to have a relationship with God, and that's
0: Amen.
1: More important than my trying to stay connected to him. And
0: Amen.
1: And I know exactly what you're saying, and I know you're positively right. It's just that it did comfort me, and it opened my eyes, and I want to use it as the gift it was, but I do need to move on. And I just want to know, I just wanted to know if the crying was a sign that you were close by.
0: Absolutely. You could see that not only throughout Scripture, but throughout history. There's a lot of people that would just weep in the presence or the feeling of knowing God was there. Totally normal, especially
1: must,
0: in a time.
1: That must be it.
0: What's that?
1: That must be it.
0: Sure. This is a wonderful time of cleansing for you and understanding. And through something that is sad and can be dark to others, look how death has been used in Scripture. Think about it. The very act of the enemy, the devil himself thought that it was going to be a wonderful triumph when I went to the cross and I died on the cross. And to all of Christianity and the thought of everything that took place, all of Christianity changed. It actually occurred at the death on the cross. So what the enemy, or what those that are fighting against those things that are just and good and noble and kind and wonderful and godly in life, don't understand is that death brings newness at times. And with the loss of your husband, as sad as that is here, you knew immediately where he was and that it was part of the plan and part of the process and part of his graduation. And the fact that you knew that is an overwhelming task that some people spend their entire lives searching for. And for whatever reason, what God's plans were for you and to see and experience, he gave you the gift of experiencing it that in that moment and through that tragedy. And through that sadness, you've had the gift of seeing it and experiencing it and being able to let it come at you head on, and you not being shamed or feeling ashamed of crying, and being completely open and available to what God wants to do and change and work through you. And that's a beautiful thing. No one should take it away or make you feel ugly about it. It is really quite wonderful. I just want you to know it in its purest context. And I think you were spot on when you say that it's feeling the presence of God. I think it's part of the mourning. It's part of the revelation of the process of life. It's seeing a glimpse of the plan. I think it's all of those things.
1: I do. I think I'm very happy for him, because I know he's in an amazing place. I feel like he's promoted. That's the way I choose to think about it, that he's been promoted, and that if I want to be promoted, then I need to act like the guys upstairs. And I feel my nature is changing somehow, and I'm full of awe, but I won't keep you.
0: You're a baby. It's
1: I
0: normal.
1: Am. That's exactly right. And I do. I feel like I'm crawling.
0: Mm-hmm. That's the process. And you're going to be in a state of wonderment, because as an adult, you can see it differently.
1: Yeah.
0: But you've got the wide eyes of a child, and you're wobbling around, walking and looking and crying out of joy and cooing and all of those things. Part of the process. I know that people all often think is born again as a sect or a religious. It's not. It's a term in Scripture, begotten from above, that's translated as born again, out of a conversation that I had with Nicodemus. And really, it's about that rebirth of your spirit. And you experience that. I know it sounds corny in the context of life, and people go, but that's what's going on. You're being born again, and you're a baby.

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12: 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KFOR.

It is the Jesus Christ Show. I am your holy host. Happy to be with you this Sunday, as I'm with you every single Sunday right here, answering your questions and talking about the things that truly matter in life, and of course, the afterlife. I encourage you to be bold and brave and go to the phone with your theology question or life situation question anywhere in the U.S. of A. Dial 800-520-1534. That's 800-520-1534. Over-spiritualizing. Oftentimes, the questions that came to me during times of Scripture, and you can see them in Scripture as well, when someone would come up to me and ask me about heaven, my response was, why should I describe heaven or explain heaven to you when you haven't even started to understand earth? So when I say over-spiritualizing things, or the old term, you're so heavenly minded, you're no earthly good, these things come from that concept of over-spiritualizing, which means that everything has a spiritual message. Now, does everything have a spiritual message? In the big sense, of course, because everything's been put here by God. So in that sense, yes, everything has its spiritual place, and every star is hung with care by God, specifically and purposefully. However, there are many times in Scripture where somebody would be going down this real spiritual path with me, and I'd say, no, they're washing my feet. That is what I want them to do right now, because it speaks to a place of service and a heart of servitude. And that is where I want people's minds to be, not just on the prize, not just on heaven, not just on the spiritual things that go around you. There are many things. If you could only see every time you talk about me, every time you pray, every time you are in meditation or contemplation about the things of God, you should see what is going on around you spiritually. The amazing battles between good and evil that are fighting on your behalf and on the behalf of the kingdom every day. The spiritual warfare is something that you could not even comprehend. However, to not be rooted in this world while you're here, in this world, not of this world, you're not giving in to the things of this world. But if you are not in tune with it and understand that God puts you here for a reason, and that God puts you on earth and not in heaven to start your experience, you are second guessing the will and purpose of God. And that's what I mean by over-spiritualizing.

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9: From ABC News, I'm Chuck Severson. President Trump with another threat to Iran, demanding it reopen the Strait of Hormuz. It happened after a call with Israeli Prime Minister Benjamin Netanyahu and after an incident in the United Arab Emirates. ABC's Alex Brashay in Washington.
10: In a social media post, Trump saying, quote, they better get moving fast or there won't be anything left of them. Trump's warning coming after the UAE says it repelled a drone strike at a nuclear plant, something authorities there called an unprovoked terrorist attack.
9: More political revenge for President Trump in the Louisiana Republican Senate primary. His endorsed candidate, Congresswoman Julia Letlow, beating Senator Bill Cassidy, who voted for impeachment over the January 6th attack on the Capitol. Chaotic scenes at swatch stores all across the world, forcing the watch shops to temporarily close. Crowds outside a New York City store led to police being called in. ABC's Perry Russum.
11: A violent scene here in Milan, Italy. One man being shoved to the ground, another one picking up a chair. This is all for a rare pocket watch made in collaboration by Swatch and Audemars Piguet luxury brand. In the stores, Swatch is selling them for about $400, but online, they're being resold for thousands. In a statement, Swatch says, we kindly ask you not to rush our stores in large numbers to acquire this product. The company says the collection will be available for several months.
9: Declaring a global health emergency, the World Health Organization, because of the deadly Ebola outbreak in Congo and Uganda. Dr. Jean Kaseya, head of Africa's top public health organization, says Americans and others should pay attention.
12: Western countries, they don't understand that when Africa is affected, they are also at risk because people are fleeing every day. And it means building strong system, supporting Africa, investing in Africa.
9: Two U.S. Navy jets collided midair at an air show at Mountain Home Air Force Base outside Boise, Idaho. The military says all four crew members ejected safely. The jets were EA-18G Growlers. You're listening to ABC News.
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9: With widespread warm, dry, and windy conditions, there's elevated to critical fire danger from Arizona to western Oklahoma and California's Central Valley. The Bay Area PG&E is warning of possible power cutoffs through Tuesday to prevent fires.
16: Take care of their weeds, maintain defensible space, and then obviously be prepared for what is to possibly come this season.
9: Paul Lowenthal, Santa Rosa Fire Department, with advice. An expected El Nino weather pattern could make conditions hotter and drier. Some earnings reports out this week could be economic indicators. The companies include Walmart, Home Depot, Lowe's, and Target. Memorial Day weekend is on the way, and how traveling is shaping up from ABC's Ike Ajachi.
17: According to Going.com, the average domestic airfare for this Memorial Day, it's about $459 round trip. So where are people actually going? Well, Going.com says travelers are gravitating toward classic vacation spots. Think Las Vegas, Honolulu, Los Angeles, San Francisco, right here in the Big Apple, with Seattle topping the list as the number one destination this year.
9: Something new for Pope Leo. Children he was talking to at the Vatican Sunday were teaching him the viral 6-7 hand gesture.
18: 6-7!
9: If you poor geezer, don't know what the 6-7 hand gesture is, just ask any 6 or 7 year old. Chuck Sievertson, ABC News.
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22: 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The summer of 2026 will go down as one of the most exciting tourism summers in recent memory, especially during the months of late May, June, and July. To kick things off, mark your calendars for an amazing Memorial Day car show on the campus of the Museum of American Speed and Speedway Motors on May 22nd and 23rd. The car show itself features cars straight from the pages of Wheel Hub magazine, as well as hundreds of other cars from state and national destinations. To kick things off, cars depart early Friday from Lincoln on their way to Omaha for what organizers call the Wheel Hub Reliability Run and returning to Lincoln late in the day. And on Saturday, all cars will be on campus at Speedway Motors and the Museum of American Speed for an all-day car show like no other. In years past, over 1,000 show vehicles have converged on Lincoln for this exciting event. I'm proud of tourism in our community, and it's one more thing I enjoy about life in Lincoln. I'm Jeff Mall.
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Over 2,000 years ago, I walked this earth, teaching, healing, inspiring, and preparing to make the ultimate sacrifice. For God so loved the world that he gave his only begotten Son, that whoever believes in him shall not perish, but have eternal life. What if today you and I could talk voice to voice and you could ask me anything? 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

0: It is the Jesus Christ Show. I am your holy host. Happy to be with you this Sunday, as I'm with you every single Sunday, right here answering your questions and talking about the things that truly matter in life and, of course, the afterlife. 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
2: Hi.
1: Hi, Charlie. How can I help you?
2: I just had a question about, how do I give glory to God in the, everyday simple things in life, like going to a movie with friends or mowing the grass or everything like that, you know?
1: Well, it really comes down to if you hear a child talk about their parents, and you ask that child, would you give your life for your parent? They'd say yes. But you ask that same child if they'll mow the lawn or do the dishes, and they'll go, I don't want to. And Christians do this sometimes too. It's like you would lay down your life for your God if necessary, but you won't live your life for God. And that means every little boring thing. Your parents don't want to be you to be at their foot every 10 seconds going, gosh, you're the greatest parents in the whole wide world. I love you. They want you expressing that in the things that you do, showing them that the life they've given

0: question about, like, what about, like, going to see, like, scary movies? Like, to me, it doesn't affect me. Like, I don't think it's bad, but, like, is it not giving glory to God, like, if I were to go see, like, a scary movie?
1: Well, it's what the purpose is. There are many scary parts to Scripture, and I know that movies depict, angels and demons as particular types of creatures, but if you saw a good angel, it would creep you out at first. The concept, it's not the single pair of wings. Some angels have multiple pairs of wings on their feet, on their shoulders, on their backs, and there are things that would be quite frightening. As a matter of fact, there are times in Scripture where people were frightened of good angels or godly experiences. If you put Scripture on camera and on film in a very articulate and legitimate way, there would be, you know, horrible sex scenes. There would be horrible scenes of violence. There would be scary things. There would be exciting things. So really, it's not about those things in general. There's a whole psychology that surrounds the concept of fear and why people like to be afraid and get scared when that's why they go on roller coasters. A scary movie, within reason, is no different than going on a roller coaster or experiencing something else that would give you a thrill. But it's the context of what's being done. And the divider really is, if something's prescribing you to do something bad, then you're not a part of it. But if something is describing something bad, then that's just a description of things that are taking place or something that is causing you to think about the way the world works or things like that. So different people go see them for different reasons. Some people see them because they're movie buffs and they're fascinated by the concept of special effects or the storyline, or they like the thrill of not knowing what's coming next. But you could say that about a lot of things that, you know, some people would think are benign. You know, some people think a Stephen King novel's okay, but a Freddy Krueger movie is not, or, and go back and forth in these concepts. Having said that, Charlie, there are some things that really focus and are done by people with dark intent and really focus on evil things. And in that case, I would use great discernment as to whether you were bringing those images or those thoughts or those concepts into your life. You have to decide where that line is for you, because like many things, there are specific commandments and admonitions by God that are for everyone. Don't kill, don't murder, don't steal, these types of things. And then there are ones that are specifically for you. For the alcoholic, they can't drink, period. That becomes a new commandment in their life because any drinking becomes a sin, whereas someone who's having wine with dinner or something, it's not necessarily a sin. So with you, you may have a tolerance for certain films because you like the genre, whereas for someone else, it could be a problem because of tendencies in their life or things that excite them in a way that shouldn't, or things like that. And you have to just be honest with yourself as to why you explore those things or why you're curious about them. Are you a horror fan buff?
0: I like to watch them with my friends, and we like to laugh at some of the scenes, and it's just kind of amusing. It's not, I don't ever really get scared by them, but I have a friend who thinks that it's glorifying Satan, and I just don't know if that's true or not.
1: Well, some may be, and that's a decision you're going to have to make as you look at them. There have been some. Now, I don't think they're going to throw you into the arms of the devil if you're a Christian and that is your faith. And on the contrary, it may make you run closer to God. But these things are judgment calls on your own. To say all things that deal with violence or ugliness or different spirituality or anything are bad would really put, you know, everything aside. Think about the Christian police officer who is in crime scene investigations that has to come on actual scenes of these things every day, or see even ritualistic killings or things like that. Does that mean that they would cut that out of their job and say,

0: can't go on those. It depends what the purpose of these things are and as to where they are and if you're using them for good and how you're applying them. If you think that it's something it's become to, you know, it's kind of a rite of passage for men. A lot of them see these things and kind of a lot of gallows humor and laugh at the things that are nuts. And it's to build a thick skin and to establish yourself into manhood and things like that, kind of the part of the warrior process. And that can be fine if it becomes an infatuation or something, you know, that you're getting just totally caught up in the macabre, then you got to check yourself a little bit. Fair enough?
1: Yeah. Oh, thanks.
0: You're very welcome. It doesn't mean that every single thing that deals with the macabre or, oh my gosh, I'm throwing out all my Tim Burton stuff or any of these things. It's not fair to the concept of different types of literature and art and filmmaking. There is many types of art, paintings or otherwise, that could be considered macabre that are quite brilliant and wonderful and insightful. And that goes for movies as well. But you have to use the discernment. If it starts to become a thing, then maybe you should check yourself every once in a while and be introspective about it, pray on it, and think that way.

0: Find a bigger.
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0: is the Jesus Christ Show. I am your holy host. Happy to be with you this Sunday, as I am with you every single Sunday right here, answering your questions and talking about the things that truly matter in life and the afterlife. I encourage you to be bold and brave and go to the phone with your theology question or life situation question anywhere in the U.S. of A. Dial 800-520-1534. That's 800-520-1534.
1: Discernment. Isn't it just easier to just say no to everything? One of my pet peeves, if you will, is the concept of zero tolerance. You see this a lot in schools. So that a child that brings an aspirin to school is considered as big of a problem as someone who brings illicit drugs, marijuana, whatever it might be, cocaine. But they're all drugs, even though it's aspirin, everyone gets expelled. So that kind of concept of all or nothing, that is, it really points to laziness than it does anything else. And if you're going to be lazy in your faith and not use discernment, then why did God put you here and give you the tools like scripture and prayer and say things like there is wisdom in a multitude of counsel, so the people around you to get insight, if you're just supposed to go, okay, not doing this ever? Are there not doing this ever type things? Sure, there are. But even the Ten Commandments, you talk about thou shalt not murder, not thou shalt not kill. Because if you're in law enforcement or military or things like that, that could become an issue. And, not bear false witness. However, if you're a Christian in 1940s Germany and

the Nazi SS comes to your door and asks if there's Jews in your floorboard being hidden, you say no. So there, the context is very important, and the purpose in which you do things, and that has to be part of your decision making. If you just throw out all your skills of decision making, it's that just becomes spiritually lazy. You're just looking for a reason not to have to practice your faith, not to have to apply your understanding in Scripture. Well, you know what? If I don't just cut it out, now I have to read Scripture and really understand things and know whether this is right or wrong in this context, and it just takes too much effort. I'm just going to say no. And that kind of spiritual laziness is permeating the church in a way that the concept of being a sheep becomes the negative or the pejorative of being a sheep and just stupid and doing whatever whoever in front of you says. That's not the purpose. The concept of sheeps in Scripture is to show the purity and the kindness and the simplicity of following your master. That doesn't mean you do that in everything you do at church and all of those things, and I want you to be able to think through things and use that brain in the top of your body.

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2: Here's a look at Lincoln's first forecast. A flood watch remains in effect. Chance of thunderstorms tonight, otherwise overcast skies. Lows dip down to about 56. Northwest winds 8 to 15 miles an hour. Cloudy skies again tomorrow. Chance of thunderstorms. Highs level off around 73. I'm weatherology meteorologist Ray Miller on KFOR-FM, 101.5 and 1240 AM. 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

0: Welcome, welcome. Always better when you're here with us, as we are here with you every Sunday, right here, answering your questions and talking about the things that truly matter in life, and of course, the afterlife. I'd love to hear from you if you have a theology question, something that deals with God, religion, spirituality, worldviews, of course, the Bible, or if you're going through a life situation, I would love to hear from you as well. If things can go from good to bad, I assure you they can go from bad to good. Kurt, welcome to the Jesus Christ Show.
1: Good morning.
0: Hi.
1: I'm trying to understand a balance between God's sovereignty and his promises.
0: Okay.
1: Your promises are pillars in our faith, and they seem to be a contract between believers and you. On the other hand, your sovereignty is like the fine print of that contract, and it's, you know, I'll be there in your hour of need, I'll provide, I'll heal. And then the fine print says, if it's my will.
0: Mm-hmm.
1: And so it's kind of hard to know what to pray for. And I sort of started thinking about this, or started being troubled by it, a year ago when a good Christian friend committed suicide. Mm-hmm. And I talked to him the day before, and he was in such despair. And he told me that his prayers seemed to go unanswered. And it was like praying to a brick wall. And I was going, wow, you know, why weren't you there for him in his hour of need? So, I mean, I was really, you know, confused and trying to understand that.
0: Rightfully so. When you experience something like that and you go through it with someone or even experience it yourself, it's hard to separate the emotional feelings of the moment versus the intellectual feelings versus the spiritual feelings, and they all kind of get jumbled together. And it's really incredibly difficult to take a situation like that that is righteously emotional. The loss of a friend, seeing someone who's distraught, seeing someone go through those things. So kind of on a lot of levels, you have to look at this from different angles. One of which, that clause, if you will, that always seems to end those promises, should it be my will, if it is my will, those types of things are very important. The process of prayer is not for man to convince God of what man needs. On the contrary, the process of prayer is to teach man the process and the importance of God's will. Doesn't mean you're always going to understand. Doesn't mean you're always going to go, hip, hip, hooray, that was the best choice ever, and the consequence of that choice seemed to make everything better. Everybody stars in their own movie. So you kind of are living your life through your own experience, right? So everything kind of is how it deals with you in its level of importance. And when the perspective of God is always going to be up and outside of that, to the point where it's looking to the total sum of everything that's going on simultaneously, not just what's going on in your life. So if you truly seek righteousness, not just righteousness that betters your life or righteousness and justice that makes you feel better or your life to go easier, if you really seek the will of God, it's outside of your individual and specific experience. Sometimes you see families with lots of kids, and you kind of get a very small sliver of what that's like, or a large company being run. You can see that not every department or not every individual within that department is going to see the benefits of decisions that are made for the whole and not just for that one person or that particular department. And God has the need, by the very necessity of being God, not God himself having a need, but the need is a must to do that which is just for the entirety in all ways at all times, not just the individual per se, which is why these clauses come in. Now, and always says my will. So when you're praying, one, you pray because God says to, period. It's just a command that's throughout Scripture. It says pray without ceasing. The concept there is to always be in touch with God and always being in a state of reaching out to God. However, when you are petitioning God or requesting things, it's not so you get what you want. It's so that you may learn what God wants. And you can give up on that, just like you can give up on anything. And you could sadly even give up on life because it's not what you think it should be or going down the path you think it should be or not fast enough or in the way you thought it was going to be. And this is very similar. And the analogy we give on the air often is that concept of going to the grocery store with your parents as children. You point at everything you want. And you ask for everything, and you say, I want this sugar cereal, I want this, whatever. That's not so you get what you want as a child. It's so the parent can teach you what you need. And that means, no, you can't get that. Or you can't get that now. And in that process, there should be this give and take where the child actually learns that those things may not be good for them. That's the process, and it's similar to prayer. So prayer is not about wrestling God to see your point of view or getting everything you want or getting all those things, including certain types of comfort. It depends what the comfort is. It depends what the desire of the individual is and how it plays a part. Now, what you do with that, as ugly as it is, even taking your life, is an individual decision to give up on that process and to say, I don't want it to be that way. So you can either think I'm going to buck the system or fight it or try to continue to understand it. But often when prayers are quote unquote not answered, the answer is no or wait for whatever reason, whether it be to learn a certain type of patience or understanding that is going to build you for a later goal. And it's no different. The confusion lies quite a bit, Kurt, in the fact that adults are no longer in that learning state and mentality the way a child is. A child does kind of know, well, I have room to grow because I can tell physically I have room to grow because I'm smaller and I'm still learning. But adults tend to think that they're done and I should know this and I just need this now. But really, God is continually in the process of training all humans at no matter what age they are to learn and understand his will. It's a long process to the point of death. It's not something you're going to know and capture and consume in one bite. Doesn't mean that it's always pleasant, but justice often isn't. It's just right because it's right. And that is one of the most difficult parts about being human, is interacting with God and being told no when you yourself may think, yes, this is right. And God is saying no. It's not right in the overall scheme across the entirety of the universe with all that matter.
1: But didn't you say that you would provide a way of escape rather than to tempt us beyond what we can endure? Something to that effect?
0: Yes, that you're never going to have more than you can handle.
1: Right.
0: Yeah, but it doesn't mean people won't give up prior to that point. How many stories do you hear in the other sense where people say, I was just down at the bottom, I didn't think I could take anymore, I waited it out, I just didn't want to give up, and then it came. If you walk out in the middle of the movie, no, there is no happy ending. You don't get that experience, you don't get those things. That's like anything in life. And you have the free will and the ability to do that. To get up and just walk out and just say, no, I don't want to. But then you have to argue, well, was that really all you could handle? Or was that all you wanted to handle? There's a difference.
1: Mm-hmm.
0: And it's a real...
1: we'll never know what was going on in his head.
0: It's a real cruddy way of looking at it when you're talking about the loss of a dear friend. But academically, when you remove all the emotion from it and try and look at these pieces, there's much more to it than one might think. And there is a point. There's a lot of things, and this is part of the teaching process, a lot of things in, you know, humanness and the experience where humans can rise to a great occasion. And I fear that the world is kind of trying to teach them how not to do that and how to cheat that experience rather than fully run it to its end point. And unfortunately, sometimes the consequences of that are quite ugly.

0: Right, everybody cares about health, wellness, fitness, nutrition, and so many of us are guessing our way through our health, guessing what foods to eat, what supplements to take, wondering why some things make us feel better than others. 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
1: I have been doing it, and the test is easy. 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
9: 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KFOR.

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I am your holy host. Happy to be with you this Sunday, as I'm with you every single day.

0: single Sunday right here, answering your questions and talking about things that matter in life and the afterlife. Patrick, welcome to the Jesus Christ Show.
1: Hi, how you doing?
0: I am well, Patrick. How are you?
1: Good. Thank you so much for taking my call.
0: My pleasure. What's up?
1: I'm just wondering about the historical, the individuals that run the Nicene Council that canonized the Bible. Do you know much about them as far as, were they politicians under Constantine, or were they members of the underground Christian church, which wasn't the church kind of illegal up until Constantine converted?
0: Well, there was many areas. You asked kind of a bunch of questions there. Let me try and sift through some of them. No, not a problem. First of all, it wasn't about canonization. And there's a lot of confusion when it comes to some of these councils as to what really was going on. A lot of it had to do with, imagine this, you've got something new starting, and it starts and it takes on great speed and starts bringing in people and excitement and interest. And then you get branches of heretical teachings that start popping up. And this was going on during the time, the earliest parts of the church. That's if you read the epistles, which just means letters, but if you read the letters in scripture to the different churches, Colossians, Thessalonians, and the like, Corinthians, you read these, you'll notice that really what's going on is them trying to correct or get focused the churches that were new and kind of sprouting these little rabbit trails. They'd go down these rabbit trails and these letters were, hey, get back to the focus of things. This is what's important. And this council was at the behest of Constantine the Great, but it was about certain parts of theology and belief, some of it dealing with the date of Easter, some of it dealing with certain theological concerns about my nature and my relationship with the Father, those types of things. And this council, there was 1,800 bishops that were from the Christian church that were invited, and you had a group of them from the east, a group of them from the west. Now, that many did not show up. It's probably one-sixth that ended up being in the actual council. And some of them, heavy hitters. But the concern was about agreement. So essentially you get a belief system like Christianity growing, and then you get a leader, in this case Constantine, who was, yes, now a believer, going, well, let's make sure that we all agree as we move forward, because it's very easy to get the barnacles on the boat and then the boat looks completely different at the end of it. So,
1: So
0: as a lot of people, you hear them talk about, oh, well, scripture and Christianity is like the telephone game, and people just added things to it, and then all of a sudden it means something completely different than it did at the beginning. Well,
1: yeah.
0: This was the process. These councils were the process of getting as many of the bishops, and it's an ecumenical council, so they're really coming together and saying, we all still agree on this, right? Right. We don't agree on this other stuff that's popping up, right? Right. Good. Well, then we'll continue down the path we're going and make sure we don't say okay to any of this other stuff to make sure that it doesn't get polluted. So it was a process of purification.
1: That is so interesting, because that period to me is such an interesting time as far as our faith goes. And is that the time when the Catholic and the Eastern Orthodox diverged and went in separate directions, or did that happen later?
0: Well, no, you have a lot going on at this time. As a matter of fact, during these times, and you even alluded to some other parts about Constantine and his conversion, because that causes a whole different thing as well. But for the sake of time, I will say this. That these councils really are not, the misconception is that these councils, Patrick, were kind of like forcing or injecting things into scripture or the church and saying, okay, this is what we want and this is what we don't. People think that there was like these votes to get rid of certain things. We believe this for so long, but let's get rid of it. It wasn't that. It was the purification process, like a filter, saying, hey, these people are popping up saying they're Christians, but they're teaching something very different of that we've been taught by the early church fathers and the apostles. So now we're at this place, and so much time has been removed from X, Y, and Z. Let's make sure that we continue to go down that path. Everybody in favor? Yes. And they would argue about certain things and what they meant, and it would get very heated. It wasn't just, everyone say I. But the purpose the whole time was to make sure that heresy didn't creep into the church. It wasn't about getting rid of things that everybody had done for a long time, but now, you know, let's make it a little different. It really was more about keeping heresy out than trying to interject belief into Christianity. So very important time, fascinating time, and I'm glad that you're interested in it at all. Thank you for joining me. Remember these words. I am with you always. Reach out.

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6: From ABC News, I'm Chuck Sievertson. President Trump warning Iran to reopen the Strait of Hormuz. That happened after a call with Israeli Prime Minister Benjamin Netanyahu. Trump writing on social media, they better get moving fast or there won't be anything left of them. Earlier Sunday, the United Arab Emirates said they repelled a drone attack at a nuclear plant. Oil prices higher on U.S. and global markets. Reporter Anna Torea, ABC News affiliate KFSN in Fresno.
7: AAA reports the current average for diesel in California is about $7.43. That's $2.36 more compared to a year ago. But prices in Fresno are a few cents higher than that. Doug Johnson with AAA in Northern California explains why diesel prices are up compared to gas.
8: Crude oil, there's more of it in diesel, so that's why diesel's taken a significant hit.
7: Johnson adds the ongoing conflict in Iran has also played a role in surging prices.
6: President Trump with more political revenge this weekend in the Louisiana Republican Senate primary. The Trump-endorsed Congresswoman Julia Letlow beating Senator Bill Cassidy. ABC's Olivia Rubin.
9: It's the first time a sitting senator has lost a primary in over a decade. Cassidy coming in last amongst three candidates. In first place, the candidate Trump endorsed, Julia Letlow, now heading to a runoff. With more primaries on Tuesday, Trump now calling for the defeat of another Republican foe, Thomas Massie, who he calls the worst Republican congressman in history. Massie insists he can win what is now the most expensive primary race ever.
6: Declaring a global health emergency, the World Health Organization, because of the deadly Ebola outbreak in the Democratic Republic of Congo and Uganda. 10 shootings that terrorized Austin, Texas this past weekend appear to be random, police say. 4 people were wounded. 2 people they were looking for are in custody. You're listening to ABC News.
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11: 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Learn more about BRICS, industry leaders, and their market predictions for the future, along with what you might expect to see in terms of precious metal performance in the weeks and months ahead. 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
6: Indigenous leaders say that federal contractors are desecrating sacred Native American places and cultural sites at an unprecedented pace in the rush to build more walls on the U.S.-Mexico border. Construction accelerated after the U.S. Homeland Security Department waived cultural and environmental laws. Detectives in Jamaica have arrested Dane Watson in connection with the death of his wife, Melissa Samnath, an American. Family members handed him over. Police say an examination determined that she died from blunt force trauma to the head. Dry conditions, high winds bring fire risks this week in Southern California, says ABC News forecaster Carly Gomez.
12: Now, we are still looking at some gusty conditions. They are mostly for our desert spots, areas around Ventura County Mountains, and we're also seeing them around Big Bear. So mountains and deserts is where we're seeing the gusty winds, but also some fire concerns. Could be dangerous throughout tonight as some of the wind gusts peak up to about 60 miles per hour.
6: Travel tips for Memorial Day weekend from ABC's Ike Ajachi.
13: Going.com says travelers are gravitating toward classic vacation spots. Think Las Vegas, Honolulu, Los Angeles, San Francisco, right here in the Big Apple, with Seattle topping the list as the number one destination this year.
6: Kate Blanchett said the Me Too movement got killed very quickly in Hollywood. She spoke at the Cannes Film Festival in France, saying she does a head count on movie sets and that there's 10 women and 75 men every morning. Chuck Sievertson, ABC News.
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0: Hefty slider bag, silly with a slide. 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

0: Here's a look at Lincoln's first forecast. A flood watch continues until 7 a.m. tomorrow. Chance of thunderstorms overnight. Otherwise, cloudy skies expected. Lows level off around 56. North winds 5 to 10 miles per hour. I'm weatherology meteorologist Paul Trombley on KFOR FM 101.5 and 1240 AM. Online at KFORnow.com. Right now, it's 60 degrees.
1: Let's face facts. Mother Nature is out to get you. Spring storms, roof-ripping hail, flooding rains, tree-toppling winds, dangerous lightning, and her favorite local go-to, tornadoes.
2: I don't want to be stuck in a tornado or rain.
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7: From ABC News, I'm Chuck Severson. President Trump with another threat to Iran, demanding it reopen the Strait of Hormuz. It happened after a call with Israeli Prime Minister Benjamin Netanyahu and after an incident in the United Arab Emirates. ABC's Alex Brochet in Washington.
8: In a social media post, Trump saying, quote, they better get moving fast or there won't be anything left of them. Trump's warning coming after the UAE says it repelled a drone strike at a nuclear plant, something authorities there called an unprovoked terrorist attack.
7: More political revenge for President Trump in the Louisiana Republican Senate primary. His endorsed candidate, Congresswoman Julia Letlow, beating Senator Bill Cassidy, who voted for impeachment over the January 6th attack on the Capitol. Chaotic scenes at swatch stores all across the world, forcing the watch shops to temporarily close. Crowds outside a New York City store led to police being called in. ABC's Perry Russum.
9: A violent scene here in Milan, Italy. One man being shoved to the ground, another one picking up a chair. This is all for a rare pocket watch made in collaboration by Swatch and Audemars Piguet, a luxury brand. In the stores, Swatch is selling them for about $400, but online, they're being resold for thousands. In a statement, Swatch says, we kindly ask you not to rush our stores in large numbers to acquire this product. The company says the collection will be available for several months.
7: Declaring a global health emergency, the World Health Organization, because of the deadly Ebola outbreak in Congo and Uganda. Dr. Jean Kaseya, head of Africa's top public health organization, says Americans and others should pay attention.
10: Western countries, they don't understand.

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1: Here's a look at Lincoln's first forecast. A flood watch continues until 7 a.m. tomorrow. Chance of thunderstorms overnight. Otherwise, cloudy skies expected. Lows level off around 56. North winds 5 to 10 miles per hour. I'm weatherology meteorologist Paul Trombley on KFOR FM 101.5 and 1240 AM. Online at KFORnow.com. Right now, it's 60 degrees.
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0: Here's a look at Lincoln's first forecast. A flood watch continues until 7 a.m. tomorrow. Lows around 56. Overnight, under overcast skies with a chance of thunderstorms. North winds, 5 to 10 miles per hour. I'm weatherology meteorologist Paul Trombley on KFOR FM 101.5 and 1240 AM. Online at KFORnow.com. Currently, it's 60 degrees.
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6: From ABC News, I'm Chuck Sievertson. President Trump warning Iran to reopen the Strait of Hormuz. That happened after a call with Israeli Prime Minister Benjamin Netanyahu. Trump writing on social media, they better get moving fast or there won't be anything left of them. Earlier Sunday, the United Arab Emirates said they repelled a drone attack at a nuclear plant. Oil prices higher on U.S. and global markets. Reporter Anna Chirea, ABC News affiliate KFSN in Fresno.
7: AAA reports the current average for diesel in California is about $7.43. That's $2.36 more compared to a year ago. But prices in Fresno are a few cents higher than that. Doug Johnson with AAA in Northern California explains why diesel prices are up compared to gas.
8: Crude oil, there's more of it in diesel, so that's why diesel's taken a significant hit.
7: Johnson adds the ongoing conflict in Iran has also played a role in surging prices.
6: President Trump with more political revenge this weekend in the Louisiana Republican Senate primary. The Trump-endorsed Congresswoman Julia Letlow beating Senator Bill Cassidy. ABC's Olivia Rubin.
9: It's the first time a sitting senator has lost a primary in over a decade. Cassidy coming in last amongst three candidates. In first place, the candidate Trump endorsed, Julia Letlow, now heading to a runoff. With more primaries on Tuesday, Trump now calling for the defeat of another Republican foe, Thomas Massey, who he calls the worst Republican congressman in history. Massey insists he can win what is now the most expensive primary race ever.
6: Declaring a global health emergency, the World Health Organization, because of the deadly Ebola outbreak in the Democratic Republic of Congo and Uganda. 10 shootings that terrorized Austin, Texas this past weekend appear to be random, police say. 4 people were wounded. 2 people they were looking for are in custody. You're listening to ABC News.
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1: Here's a look at Lincoln's first forecast. A flood watch continues until 7 a.m. tomorrow. Lows around 56 overnight under overcast skies with a chance of thunderstorms. North winds 5 to 10 miles per hour. I'm weatherology meteorologist Paul Trombley on KFOR FM 101.5 and 1240 AM. 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
18: There's a man going around taking names, and he decides who to free and who to blame. Everybody won't be treated all the same. There'll be a golden ladder reaching down. when the man comes around. The hairs on your arm will stand up at the terror in each sip and in each suck. Will you partake of that last offered cup or disappear into the potter's ground when the man comes around? Hear the trumpets, hear the pipers. 100 million angels

0: Here's a look at Lincoln's first forecast. A flood watch continues until 7 a.m. tomorrow. Lows around 56 overnight under overcast skies with a chance of thunderstorms. North winds 5 to 10 miles per hour. I'm weatherology meteorologist Paul Trombley on KFOR FM 101.5 and 1240 AM. 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
5: From ABC News, I'm Chuck Severson. President Trump with another threat to Iran, demanding it reopen the Strait of Hormuz. It happened after a call with Israeli Prime Minister Benjamin Netanyahu and after an incident in the United Arab Emirates. ABC's Alex Brochet in Washington.
6: In a social media post, Trump saying, quote, they better get moving fast or there won't be anything left of them. Trump's warning coming after the UAE says it repelled a drone strike at a nuclear plant, something authorities there called an unprovoked terrorist attack.
5: More political revenge for President Trump in the Louisiana Republican Senate primary. His endorsed candidate, Congresswoman Julia Letlow, beating Senator Bill Cassidy, who voted for impeachment over the January 6th attack on the Capitol. Chaotic scenes at swatch stores all across the world, forcing the watch shops to temporarily close. Crowds outside a New York City store led to police being called in. ABC's Perry Russum.
7: A violent scene here in Milan, Italy. One man being shoved to the ground, another one picking up a chair. This is all for a rare pocket watch made in collaboration by Swatch and Audemars Piguet, a luxury brand. In the stores, Swatch is selling them for about $400, but online, they're being resold for thousands. In a statement, Swatch says, we kindly ask you not to rush our stores in large numbers to acquire this product. The company says the collection will be available for several months.
5: Declaring a global health emergency, the World Health Organization, because of the deadly Ebola outbreak in Congo and Uganda. Dr. Jean Kaseya, head of Africa's top public health organization, says Americans and others should pay attention.
8: Western countries, they don't understand that when Africa is affected, they are also at risk because people are flying every day. And it means building strong system, supporting Africa, investing in Africa.
5: Two U.S. Navy jets collided midair at an air show at Mountain Home Air Force Base outside Boise, Idaho. The military says all four crew members ejected safely. The jets were EA-18G Growlers. You're listening to ABC News.
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5: With widespread warm, dry, and windy conditions, there's elevated to critical fire danger from Arizona to western Oklahoma and California's Central Valley. The Bay Area PG&E is warning of possible power cutoffs through Tuesday to prevent fires.
11: Take care of their weeds, maintain defensible space, and then obviously be prepared for what is to possibly come this season.
5: Paul Lowenthal, Santa Rosa Fire Department, with advice. An expected El Nino weather pattern could make conditions hotter and drier. Some earnings reports out this week could be economic indicators. The companies include Walmart, Home Depot, Lowe's, and Target. Memorial Day weekend is on the way, and how traveling is shaping up from ABC's Ike Ajachi.
12: According to Going.com, the average domestic airfare for this Memorial Day is about $459 round trip. So where are people actually going? Well, Going.com says travelers are gravitating toward classic vacation spots. Think Las Vegas, Honolulu, Los Angeles, San Francisco, right here in the Big Apple, with Seattle topping the list as the number one destination this year.
5: Something new for Pope Leo. Children he was talking to at the Vatican Sunday were teaching him the viral 6-7 hand gesture.
13: 6-7!
5: If you poor geezer, don't know what the 6-7 hand gesture is, just ask any 6 or 7 year old. Chuck Sievertson, ABC News.
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1: Here's a look at Lincoln's first forecast. A flood watch continues until 7 a.m. tomorrow. Lows around 56 overnight under overcast skies with a chance of thunderstorms. North winds 5 to 10 miles per hour. I'm weatherology meteorologist Paul Trombley on KFOR FM 101.5 and 1240 AM. 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
6: From the Bloomberg Interactive Brokers Studios, this is Bloomberg Daybreak for Monday, May 18th, coming up today.
7: President Trump warns Iran the clock is ticking as a deal to end the war remains elusive.
6: China agrees to billions in U.S. agriculture purchases after the Trump-Xi summit.
7: A railroad strike threatens to disrupt travel in and out of New York City for thousands.
6: And bonds extend their declines as we begin a new trading week.
8: The WHO declares a global health emergency over the Ebola outbreak in Congo and Uganda, plus the latest on the random shootings across Austin, Texas. I'm Michael Barr. More ahead.
9: I'm Justin Sharon Sports. The Cavs beat the Pistons. The Mets beat the Yankees. A surprise winner at the PGA Championship.
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7: Good morning, I'm Nathan Hager.
6: And I'm Karen Moscow in U.S. Stock Index Futures. They are mixed this morning. S&P futures down 0.25% or 17 points. Dow futures down 0.6% or 280 points. NASDAQ futures now little changed, up 6 points, and the 10-year Treasury yield 4.59%. Nathan.
7: Karen, we begin with the latest on efforts to end the war with Iran. Both the U.S. and Iran remain far apart on a deal to resolve their conflict and reopen the Strait of Hormuz, and now President Trump is warning the clock is ticking. He wrote that in a social media post, telling Iran, quote, they better get moving fast or there won't be anything left of them. We get more from Bloomberg Middle East correspondent Jumana Bersetti.
11: It's a bit of a difference in sentiment from where we were a week ago when we thought maybe there'd be a diplomatic breakthrough after the Trump-Xi summit, that China would somehow, you know, push diplomatically to get through to the Iranian side and get them to make some concessions. That hasn't been the case. And what we've woken up to this morning is more true social threats from President Trump, saying that the clock is ticking. He wants the Iranian side to sign up to the peace deal. Iranian media on their part saying that what the U.S. are asking for is too maximalist, that the U.S. have not made enough concessions, and what they're demanding are things that Iran simply cannot concede to.
7: Bloomberg's Jumana Bersetti reporting. Meantime, a drone attack over the weekend sparked a fire at a nuclear plant in the United Arab Emirates. The UAE says it intercepted two other drones launched from west of the country.
6: Nathan, Treasury Secretary Scott Bessent is calling on the G7 nations and others to increase sanctions on Iran. Bessent is in Paris for a meeting of finance ministers and central bank governors from the group of seven nations. He's wrapping up an international trip that saw stops in Japan, South Korea, and China.
7: And we're getting more details, Karen, about what came out of President Trump's Beijing summit with Chinese leader Xi Jinping. The White House says China agreed to buy at least $17 billion of agricultural goods per year through 2028 and to set up boards of trade and investment with the U.S. U.S. Trade Representative Jamison Greer discussed the agreements on CBS's Face the Nation.
12: Board of Investment is really about discussing key issues in U.S.-China investment policy. It's not really an investment program, but it's to try to

0: almost be like a firefighter and put out issues when they arise between the two countries.
1: Again, U.S. Trade Rep Jamison Greer. Bloomberg's Stephen Engel reports from Beijing that the details on China's ag purchases still have to be worked out.
2: We do know that China has approved the licensing process for beef to be allowed back into China after a 14-month pause. We're hearing corn possibly. Another big crop is sorghum. Cotton is another one. So we'll have to see where that $17 billion comes.
1: Still, Bloomberg's Stephen Engel reports the commitment brings China's ag purchases back to where they were in the trade deal during President Trump's first term. He spoke on Bloomberg this weekend, heard 7 a.m. Saturdays and Sundays on Bloomberg Radio, Bloomberg Television, and the Bloomberg Business app.
3: Well, Nathan, back here at home, thousands of New Yorkers will have to find another way to get to work this morning, and that's because there's a strike at the nation's largest commuter railroad. We get the latest with Bloomberg's John Tucker in New York.
4: It's the first weekday of the strike that is up to 300,000 commuters looking for another way to get to work. And it's not just the striking rail workers who are making their voices heard.
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4: The LIRR operates 24/7, serves 126 stations across more than 300 route miles on 700 miles of track. 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
6: The railroad is the lifeblood of Long Island. Without it, life as we know it is simply not possible.
4: Well, the MTA, which runs New York City subways, buses, and commuter rail lines, is advising people to work from home if possible. 275 free shuttle buses across six Long Island locations are shuttling essential workers to subway stations in Queens. If you have deeper pockets, Blade is offering $95 one-way helicopter rides. For those driving, calls to suspend New York's congestion pricing, they went nowhere. With the union seeking a 5% raise this year, the MTA on Friday offered nearly 4.5%. Negotiations between the unions and the MTA restarted yesterday. In New York, I'm John Tucker, Bloomberg Radio.
1: John, thanks. Let's turn to politics now. Attention turns to tomorrow's Kentucky primary. It's after Senator Bill Cassidy was decisively defeated in the Republican primary in Louisiana over the weekend. President Trump campaigned against Cassidy after he voted to convict the president during an impeachment trial over the attack on the Capitol. Now the president's focused on getting Congressman Thomas Massie booted in Kentucky. Massie spoke on ABC's This Week.
7: I think that's going to help my fundraising at thomasmassie.com. 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
1: Kentucky Republican Thomas Massie again on ABC's This Week, heard Sundays on Bloomberg Radio. Massie has angered the president by voting against his signature tax legislation, pushing for the release of the Jeffrey Epstein files, and opposing the president's decision to go to war with Iran.
3: Nathan, tomorrow also brings us primary elections in Alabama, Idaho, Oregon, Pennsylvania, and Georgia. Georgia's primary will provide an early read on key dynamics shaping the 2026 cycle, with both the governor's race and a messy Republican Senate contest in focus. And there to cover it all, Bloomberg Balance of Power. Joe Matthew and Kaylee Lyons are live in Atlanta breaking down the races. 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
1: Turning to sports now, Karen, because history has been made at the PGA Championship, and Bloomberg's John Stash Hour is here to tell us more. John.
8: Nathan, in England, they've been waiting since 1919 for a PGA Champion. An unlikely winner sealed his victory on the next to last hole,
9: where Aaron Rye has just hit a beautiful birdie putt on 17, and he drains it from 50 feet. Aaron Rye is unstoppable at Aronimek. He is 9 under par.
8: Westwood One call was heard here on Bloomberg Radio. 31-year-old Rye had only won one tournament before, had never finished in the top 15 of a major. He pulled away on the back nine, won by 3 shots. We'll hear from Aaron Rye coming up in sports. John Stashower, Bloomberg Radio.
3: All right, John, thank you. Let's turn to the markets now, and futures are lower this morning. Bonds are off their worst levels of the morning as well, and we're checking U.S. Treasuries right now with the 10-year yield 4.59%, yield on the 2-year 4.07%, and the 30-year yield 5.12%. In Asia, Japan's 30-year yield surged to the highest level since 1999. Mark Cranfield covers the markets for Bloomberg.
10: When you have the long end of bond markets behaving badly, it really is one of the worst scenarios you can get across asset markets. Central banks control the short end pretty well. They adjust interest rate policy, and that has a very big effect on where short-term yields go. They have very little control over the long end of bond markets, particularly when bond supply is so huge around the world. Fiscal deficits are increasing in most of them. There doesn't seem to be a great deal of people wanting to get on and reduce those deficits at all. In fact, it's going, the Iran war has made it worse. It's going the other way. Investors can see that.
3: Bloomberg's Mark Cranfield says bond yields are rising not only on oil-driven inflation risks, but also due to fears that governments will ramp up borrowing to cushion rising living costs.
1: And as the rout continues, Karen, veteran market strategist Ed Yardeni is warning that the Fed needs to catch up with the bond markets or risk losing control of borrowing costs. Yardeni says the central bank should remove its easing bias at next month's meeting, given that it is, in his words, no longer appropriate in the current market environment. Yardeni expects the Fed to hold rates unchanged at the June meeting and shift to a tightening policy stance.
3: Time now for a look at some of the other stories making news in New York and around the world. And for that, we're joined by Bloomberg's Michael Barr. Michael, good morning.
11: Good morning, Karen. Uganda postponed an annual religious holiday usually held on June 3rd following an outbreak of the Ebola virus in neighboring Democratic Republic of Congo. Uganda has confirmed two infections and one death from the outbreak. About 350 suspected cases and 91 deaths have been reported in northeastern Congo. Dr. Jean Kaseya, Director General of Africa Centers for Disease Control and Prevention, says that Western countries need to make an investment in Africa in vaccines and therapeutics to fight Ebola.
12: Western countries, they don't understand that when Africa is affected, they are also at risk, because people are flying every day. And it means building strong system, supporting Africa, investing in Africa.
11: Dr. Jean Kaseya, the CDC is escalating its response to the Ebola outbreak after the WHO labeled it a public health emergency. The cruise ship hit by a hantavirus outbreak is set to arrive in the Dutch port of Rotterdam later today. The ship has 25 crew members and two medical staff on board, none showing symptoms. Officials in Austin, Texas say two teenagers are in custody and a third suspect has been arrested after at least 10 random shootings that left four people hurt over the weekend. At one point, authorities ordered residents of a large part of southern Austin to shelter in place on Sunday while the investigation continued. Austin Mayor Kirk Watson says the shootings appeared to be random. Police Chief Lisa Davis says the shootings occurred Saturday and Sunday morning, including two outside fire stations.
13: A motive? I don't know what a motive is. I don't know what motive would drive anybody to come and drive around senselessly in the city and in multiple parts of the city shooting.
11: Chief Davis says the suspects apparently were stealing vehicles as they moved about. Global news 24 hours a day and whenever you want it with Bloomberg News Now. I'm Michael Barr, and this is Bloomberg, Karen.
3: All right, Michael Barr, thank you. Now for the Bloomberg Sports Update. It's brought to you by Flushing Bank, and here's John Stashower. John, good morning.
8: Good morning, Karen. The PGA Championship had a very crowded leaderboard until the end when Aaron Rye pulled away. It started with his eagle on the ninth hole, and then he shot 31 on the back nine, including a 68-foot putt on 17. Finished with a 65, never had a round over par. 9-under was three shots better than John Rahm in the 108th PGA. Rye's the first Englishman to win since the second PGA in 1919.
14: There's a lot of incredible and historic English players over those 100 years who have gone on to achieve incredible things and had phenomenal careers. But to win this event and then to be a person that's the first one to have won it in such a long time from England is an amazing thing.
8: At the start of the tournament, the odds on an Aaron Rye victory were as high as 290-1. A week after the Knicks locked up a spot in the Eastern Conference Finals, they finally know their opponent, the Cleveland Cavaliers. Knicks went 2-1 against them in the regular season. They went 0-3 versus Detroit, two losses by over 30 points. With the Cavs, the Knicks get home court, but they'll play a Cleveland team that looked awfully good last night, blowing out the Pistons in Game 7, 125-94, the third largest win ever by a road team in a Game 7. Knicks and Cavs start tomorrow at the Garden. The West Finals start tonight, San Antonio at Oklahoma City. OKC's Shai Gilgeous-Alexander will be given his MVP trophy. At Citi Field, stunning finish to the Subway Series. The Yankees led 5-1. They led 6-3 with two outs in the bottom of the ninth. Tyrone Taylor, a game-tying three-run homer off David Bednar. The Mets won 7-6 in 10 innings. It ends a brutal road trip for the Yankees. They went 2-7. They're now three games behind.

0: Well, I suppose we'll find out in the coming days, but certainly a bit of a contrast with the sentiment we had towards the end of last week. Remember, people were optimistic, hopeful that there might be some form of a breakthrough after that Trump-Xi summit, that maybe China could exert some influence on Iran, but that does not appear to be the case. And if anything, the rhetoric has once again deteriorated overnight. That Truth Social post that you mentioned, Trump saying that the clock is ticking, he wants to see Iran come to the table, sign a peace deal. Iran, for their part, over the weekend, Iranian state media saying that what the U.S. is demanding out of them is too maximalist and that they are not going to surrender or compromise. So we are back to a situation of impasse, and not just on their respective negotiating positions, but of course when it comes to the Strait as well.
1: Well, what do we know, Jumana, about the demands that Iran says are too maximalist? What are both sides holding out for at this point?
0: Yeah, so that, you know, it comes back to the same issues that we've been talking about for the better part of, honestly, all of this year. One of Iran's media news agencies, this is Fars News Agency, said that the U.S. had asked for five main conditions for a peace deal, including transferring the highly enriched uranium to the U.S., no war reparations, and unfreezing less than a quarter of Iran's frozen assets. So this has just been cited by the Iranian media. It has not been confirmed by the U.S., to be clear. But equally, that sort of tallies up with what we know the U.S. have been putting forward. And President Trump, a couple of times over the past week, has suggested that the Iranian response to their proposal has been quote-unquote garbage, that he didn't make it through the first paragraph, is what he says. And so, once again, it comes back to, you know, which side is going to blink first, which side is going to make concessions. But President Trump has said over the course of this war that the main goal is to ensure that Iran doesn't go on to develop a nuclear weapon. The question is how they can ensure that that does not happen, what it means for the fate of that highly enriched stockpile, and what it means for all the centrifuges that Iran still have access to.
1: In the meantime, we're hearing reports of drone attacks on a nuclear plant in the United Arab Emirates as well, putting the nuclear issue front and center there. I mean, what does that tell us about where the ceasefire stands right now?
0: Yeah, remarkable and dangerous escalation. Thankfully, no radiation leaks detected. This per the IAEA. There was a drone attack on the UAE yesterday, Abu Dhabi, and this was targeted at a civilian nuclear power plant. It accounts for about 25% of the electricity generation within the UAE. It caused a fire, an electricity generator, but no injuries, and as I said, no radiological leak. But again, it's just another example of how Iran can cause disruption and potential damage at key infrastructure sites. And by the way, it wasn't just in the UAE. Saudi Arabia this morning also announcing that they had intercepted three drones that were being fired from Iraq, actually, not Iran. And so this raises the broader question as to who exactly is firing these projectiles towards the UAE and Saudi Arabia. Is it proxies? Is it Iran themselves? Does the Iranian military still have control over these actors? You know, still, it opens up a box of worms. And again, it's just another reminder that there's still a lot of disruption that Iran can cause.
1: Thank you for this. We'll be checking back with you throughout the morning. That is Bloomberg Middle East correspondent Jumana Bersetchi with the latest on the situation between the U.S. and Iran. It's adding a spike to crude oil prices just a bit this morning. Brent crude and West Texas Intermediate right now both up 0.9%. And futures are falling for the most part. S&P futures are down 0.3%. 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
9: And I'm Karen Moscow. 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For the power of Oppenheimer thinking into your investing. Wealth management, capital markets, investment banking. Stocks are falling as a stalemate between the U.S. and Iran kept driving oil prices higher, while bonds found some stability after last week's global sell-off. And we check the markets all day long here on Bloomberg. S&P futures down 0.3%, down 21 points. Dow futures down 0.6%, or 310 points. And NASDAQ futures, little change. The DAX in Germany higher, up 0.2%. 10-year Treasury, little change. Yield 4.59%. The yield on the 2-year, 4.07%. And the 30-year yield at 5.12%. NYMEX crude oil up 1.1%, up $1.14 at $106.56 a barrel. Brent is up 0.9% at $110.27. COMEX gold down 0.25% or $10.20 at $4,551 an ounce. The Bloomberg Dollar Spot Index, it is down 0.1%. The euro 1.1639 against the dollar. British pound 1.3369. And the yen at 158.85. Bitcoin, it is down 1.7%. at $76,900. That's a Bloomberg Business Flash. Now here's Michael Barr with more on what's going on around the world. Michael.
10: Thank you very much, Karen. The U.S. and Iran remain far apart on a deal to end the war and reopen the Strait of Hormuz, with President Trump expressing frustration with Tehran. The president met with his national security team to discuss the war and is waiting for an updated Iranian proposal, saying, "We want to make a deal, but warning that Iran will be hit badly if they

0: do not comply. Meanwhile, a drone attack sparked a fire at a United Arab Emirates nuclear plant. It's day three of the Long Island Railroad strike, and this is the first weekday that will impact New Yorkers. The union is demanding a pay raise of up to 5% and lower health care costs. The MTA says our last offer literally gave them everything they said they wanted in terms of pay, but they rejected even that. The Knicks know who they will play in the NBA East Finals. The Cavaliers, now the Pistons, in Game 7, 125-94 to advance. In golf, Aaron Rye won the PGA Championship. In baseball, the Mets beat the Yankees 7-6. The Orioles beat the Nationals 7-3. The Red Sox lost. Global news, 24 hours a day, and whenever you want it, with Bloomberg News Now. I'm Michael Barr, and this is Bloomberg.
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3: 524 on Wall Street. I'm Nathan Hager with Karen Moscow, checking the front pages live this morning with Bloomberg's Alexis Christopher, starting with a Wall Street Journal story on the World War I pilot who's still shaping America's best golf courses. I think we're going to learn something.
4: Good morning. I certainly did. And this is for all those golf architect geeks out there. There's a World War I pilot, Colonel J. Victor Dallin, who was a golf fanatic, and he also pioneered aerial photography. He captured over 10,000 images over his lifetime, including cityscapes and golf courses. And today, his work is used by golf architects to reimagine some of America's oldest and most iconic courses, including pictures of the Aronimink Golf Club, which is going to be hosting the PGA Championship this week. He didn't just take pictures of golf courses, though. He also shot historical events like the Hindenburg on the ground both before and after the 1937 disaster and the 1930 World Series in Philadelphia, and of course, plenty of golf courses.
5: Well, it seems, Alexis, that there's the rift between Seattle's mayor and Starbucks, and it's intensifying, according to the New York Times. Sounds like they can't just talk it over a latte, can they?
4: No, they can't. Katie Wilson is a self-described Democratic socialist. It's her first year in office there as mayor in Seattle, and she supports higher taxes on wealthy residents and large businesses, much like our mayor here in New York City, Mamdani. And she was asked recently whether she thought that would push large corporations out of the city, and she sort of made these off-the-cuff remarks saying, you know, well, if they go, like, bye, was her quote, and she sort of waved. And that didn't go over very well with lawmakers, as you might imagine, and businesses there. Last week, Starbucks' co-founder Howard Schultz singled out the mayor in a Wall Street Journal column, accusing her of, a quote, socialist rhetoric that vilifies employers even while she continues to rely on them for revenue. Starbucks recently announced plans to create a 2,000-employee corporate hub in Nashville, you know, sort of expanding beyond its home base there in Seattle. So it looks like this feud is going to be going on for a while.
3: Well, I got to hear this one. Speaking of feuds, from the New York Post, Alexis, said Las Vegas casino pulling the plug on a prediction market conference. This has to be something.
4: Yeah, so this is the Las Vegas casino Aria abruptly pulled the plug on the prediction market conference. It was called Predict 2026, just days after signing the agreement to host the event. It really just highlights these tensions that are escalating between state gambling regulators in Nevada and prediction market firms like Kalshi and Polymarket. Nevada regulators are taking an especially aggressive stance here toward the fast-growing sector of prediction markets. They argue some sports event contracts resemble unlicensed wagering that bypass state gaming rules and taxes.
5: All right, Alexis Christophorus, thanks for checking the front pages for us this morning. Up next, the latest on the Iran war as President Trump issues new warnings. That and more coming up in our 5:30 news. 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
6: Showers, thunderstorms, they'll cause some delays today for travelers headed to or from the Chicago area. Temperatures will be around 82. It'll be breezy. Afternoon and evening delays are likely to and from Detroit, where showers and thunderstorms will be developing later in the day. Highs will be near 86. Houston, there could be some afternoon showers and thunderstorms producing delays. Temperatures will be near 88. Showers are likely to cause delays to and from Denver. Breezy 40. I'm Rob Carolyn, Bloomberg Radio.
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3: Coming up on 5:30 on Wall Street. Good morning. I'm Nathan Hager.
5: And I'm Karen Moscow, and we are just about 4 hours away from the open of U.S. trading. Let's get you up to date on the news you need to know at this hour. President Trump is warning Iran that the clock is ticking as both sides remain far apart on a deal to end their war and reopen the Strait of Hormuz. The president posted on social media that Tehran, quote, better get moving fast or there won't be anything left of them hours after drones targeted a nuclear plant in the United Arab Emirates. Bloomberg Middle East correspondent Jumana Bersetchi has more.
7: Where we go from here, once again, could be the potential resumption of military hostilities, kinetic action, or President Trump could choose to pursue the path of economic pressure via the ongoing effective blockade around the Strait of Hormuz, with the view that at some point, you know, the Iranian economy will come under so much pressure that they may yield to some of the demands that the U.S. are putting forward.
5: And Bloomberg's Jumana Bersetchi says Iranian semi-official media are reporting the U.S. has set five conditions for a peace deal, including no war reparations and unfreezing less than a quarter of Tehran's assets. Iran has called for reparations and unfreezing of its assets before it'll accept a deal.
3: Well, Karen, we're hearing more about the deals the U.S. and China reached during President Trump's summit with Xi Jinping. The White House says China's agreed to at least $17 billion a year in agriculture purchases through 2028 on top of its soybean commitments. And it's describing new boards of trade and investment as the, quote, cornerstone of this historic agreement. Bloomberg's Stephen Engel has more from Beijing.
8: It's a big relief to those farmers because in 2024, we had $24 billion in agricultural trade from America to China. That fell to $8.3 billion last year through the tariff barrage, obviously. So we're back to sort of historical averages. Now it's a matter of China perhaps following through on those commitments.
3: Bloomberg's Stephen Engel reports the Trump-Xi meeting appears to pave the way for lower-level officials to fill in the details on what both sides agreed to.
5: Well, Nathan, tens of thousands of New Yorkers are looking for another way to get to work this morning, and it's because there's a strike at the country's largest commuter railroad. And we get the very latest of Bloomberg's John Tucker in New York. John, good morning.
9: And commuters, Karen, were already lining up at 3:30 this morning to get on one of the free shuttle buses to Manhattan. But with up to 300,000 riders impacted by the Long Island Railroad strike that started Saturday, this will barely make a dent.
10: How am I going to get back to the Bronx from Long Island?
9: For Governor Kathy Hochul, it boils down to affordability. Giving in to strikers, she claims, would raise fares.
11: I will not let this dispute lead to higher prices and less money in the pockets of our residents.
9: When contract talks between the striking unions and the MTA went into the early hours this morning, both sides say they'll be back at it in 2 hours. In New York, I'm John Tucker, Bloomberg Radio.
3: Okay, John, thanks. Turning to markets now, stocks are falling and bonds around the world are extending their decline. So U.S. Treasuries are paring back some of their steepest losses of the session. Right now, the 10-year is at 4.59% on the yield. That's a little changed. Abir Abu Omar covers the markets for Bloomberg.
12: This morning, we're seeing treasuries across the curve decline, especially the 30-year yields. They're rising to the highest levels in almost 3 years, and that is because of two reasons. One, those inflation risks, but also just how quickly this conversation in central banks turned from regulators around the world cutting rates to turning more hawkish. And now we're talking about raising those rates to tame those inflation risks that are stemming in multiple places due to multiple factors.
3: Bloomberg's Abir Abu Omar says Japan's 30-year yield surged to its highest level since 1999.
5: Nathan, earnings will be front and center this week. The big one comes on Wednesday with NVIDIA reports, and investors will be looking for signs of how much momentum the artificial intelligence rally has left. Ed Ludlow covers technology for Bloomberg.
13: The commonality between NVIDIA and all of the companies that buy its chips, either to train AI models or to run them, is that the demand for that is outpacing NVIDIA's ability to supply it. And that's always a pretty healthy position to be in.
5: And Bloomberg's Ed Ludlow notes NVIDIA shares are up more than 20% so far this year.
3: And Karen, Elon Musk says he's back in Texas working on plans for an initial public offering of SpaceX. Musk spoke virtually to the Samson International Smart Mobility Summit in Tel Aviv.
14: This IPO, you know, we've got to get the IPO, SpaceX IPO going pretty soon, I think.
3: Elon Musk says his rocket, satellite, and artificial intelligence company is seeking to raise as much as $75 billion on a valuation of more than $2 trillion.
5: It is 5:30. 5:33 on Wall Street. Let's bring in Michael Barr with more on what else is going on in New York and around the world. Michael, good morning.
0: Good morning, Karen. The World Health Organization has declared an Ebola outbreak in Congo and Uganda a public health emergency of international concern. Dr. Jean Kaseya, Director General of Africa Centers for the Disease Control and Prevention, says that Western countries need to make an investment in Africa in vaccines and therapeutics to fight Ebola.
15: We need in Africa to start to say we must manufacture vaccines, medicines that we need, because we cannot on a daily basis when we have an outbreak to be on panic mode. Currently, I'm on panic mode. Because people are dying, I don't have medicines.
0: Dr. Jean Kaseya says more than 300 suspected cases and about 90 deaths have been reported. President Donald Trump and Health Secretary Robert F. Kennedy Jr. succeeded in their efforts to defeat Senator Bill Cassidy in Louisiana's Republican primary. Cassidy was one of seven GOP senators who voted to convict Donald Trump on the charge of inciting an insurrection. He placed last in a three-way race over the weekend against Representative Julia Leto, who was endorsed by both Trump and a Kennedy-linked political action committee. A weekend of terror for the Texas city of Austin has come to an end after authorities apprehended the third and final suspect late Sunday in the 48-hour shooting spree that gripped the city with fear. Police Chief Lisa Davis told the press that there were at least 12 random shootings between Saturday afternoon and Sunday as they issued a shelter-in-place order.
16: We had shootings, robberies, car auto robberies, and then we had the shots that took effect on people. So four people were shot, total four people. We had buildings, apartments that were shot into.
0: Chief Davis says two of the suspects have been identified as a 17-year-old male and 15-year-old male. Both were known to authorities. No clear motive has been established as of yet. Officials say all four crew members ejected safely after two Navy jets collided and crashed during an air show at a military base in Idaho. The remainder of the show was canceled. Global news 24 hours a day and whenever you want it with Bloomberg News Now. I'm Michael Barr, and this is Bloomberg, Karen.
5: All right, Michael Barr, thank you. And futures this morning, they are moving lower. S&P futures, they are down 0.3% on 23 points. Dow futures down 0.6% or 315 points. NASDAQ futures down 0.1% or 30 points. And Brent is at $109.90 a barrel.
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7: And I'm Karen Moscow, and stocks are falling as the stalemate between the U.S. and Iran keeps driving oil prices higher. We check the markets all day long here on Bloomberg. S&P futures down 0.3%, down 23 points. Dow futures down 0.7%, or 312 points. And NASDAQ futures down 0.1%, or 31 points. 10-year Treasury, little change, yield 4.59%. Yield on the 2-year, 4.07%. 30-year yield, 5.12%. NYMEX crude oil is up 0.8% at $106.28 a barrel. Brent at $109.97. COMEX gold down 0.3% at $45.49.30 an ounce. That's a Bloomberg Business Flash. Now here's Michael Barr with more on what's going on around the world. Michael.
8: Thank you very much, Karen. President Donald Trump expressed frustration with Iran and told it the clock is ticking after drones targeted a nuclear power plant in the United Arab Emirates. Iran has made no public comment on the attacks and has called for reparations and the unfreezing of assets before accepting a peace deal. Long Island commuters are poised to battle congested roads and packed buses as a worker strike, now in its third day, threatens to disrupt travel in and out of New York City. Today would be the first weekday since the Long Island Railroad, the nation's busiest commuter railroad, stopped service on Saturday. Negotiations between the unions and the MTA restarted on Sunday, but no agreement has been reached. In golf, Aaron Rye won the PGA Championship. In baseball, the Mets beat the Yankees 7-6. The Orioles beat the Nationals 7-3. The Red Sox lost. The Knicks know who they will play in the NBA East Finals. The Cavaliers down the Pistons in Game 7, 125-94 to advance. I'm not mad. Global news, 24 hours a day, whenever you want it with Bloomberg News. Now, I'm Michael Barr, and this is Bloomberg Nathan.
9: As long as you let it out at some point. Don't keep it bottled inside, Michael. Thank you. It's 542 on Wall Street. This is Bloomberg Daybreak. I'm Nathan Hager alongside Karen Moscow, getting a new trading week started. We are very pleased to do that this morning with Cameron Dawson, Chief Investment Officer at New Edge Wealth. Though by the looks of things, Cameron, this week could start off with a little bit of risk off after the sell-off to end the week on Friday. Concerns about inflation, the war in the Middle East, starting to get back on the front burner again. We heard that analysis from Mike Wilson at Morgan Stanley saying if bond yields continue to rise, it could derail the AI-driven rally. What's your view? Are bond yields getting to a breaking point for stocks? Good morning.
10: Well, good morning, Nathan. And I think we should probably buckle up for what should be a doozy of a start of a week that continues some of the weakness that we saw on Friday. And I think it's important to start with the context of how we came into this corrective period. Markets had gotten deeply overbought, meaning they had moved up very far, very fast, and they were very narrow. If you look at Thursday's new high, only about 45% of names were trading above their 50-day moving average, which just meant that we were relying on that small cohort of AI infrastructure and semiconductor names to propel this market higher. And we had a lot of speculative excess starting to build in those names. So the market was completely ignoring the movement higher in yields, completely ignoring the movement higher in oil prices up until Friday. So some rationality is starting to come in. We wouldn't be surprised if we saw some digestion. And I think the question is, how far will that digestion go after we've had such a huge rally, almost vertical to the upside? So we're thinking 7.

0: $10,000 is the next level of important support to watch, which would only be about a 6% correction, which would be pretty run-of-the-mill given the degree of macro uncertainty.
1: Yeah, just for those keeping score, 7408 is where we closed on Friday for the S&P 500. So you're not looking for a full correction then, not something like the 10% that would constitute a full correction.
0: Well, certainly it is possible, given the fact, as I mentioned, that you had this narrow reliance on AI semiconductor names, which were experiencing pretty unprecedented upside, a lot of beta and a lot of momentum. So an unwind in that trade that lasts longer could certainly pull the index down lower. The other thing that we have to watch very closely is that we're starting to see cuts to GDP forecasts because of what's going on with the oil prices and the war in Iran. So as we see GDP forecasts start to fall, that usually is an environment where you have more of a risk-off tone to markets. Markets had been ignoring those cuts because earnings forecasts were going up so much thanks to those semiconductor names. And a lot of that comes into focus this week because the biggest semiconductor of them all, NVIDIA, is reporting earnings.
1: Absolutely. I did want to get your take on those earnings from the AI chip giant and whether they're as much of a catalyst as they've been in the past. Could NVIDIA alone be the kind of stock that shifts the narrative from what we're seeing at the start of this week?
0: It certainly is the stock that will either continue this big, huge semiconductor rally that we've had or potentially stop it in its tracks for a period of time. I think it's really interesting that if you look at NVIDIA's earnings forecasts for their fiscal year 2027, remember, NVIDIA lives in the future, so they're reporting their first quarter fiscal 2027 this quarter, that those estimates for 27 are up only about 5% since the start of the year. If you compare that to the broader semiconductor index, those earnings estimates are up 40%. So you haven't seen the bar raised as high for NVIDIA, or at least those earnings are better calibrated than other parts of the semiconductor complex. But it is incredibly important as this industry group has now become the largest industry group in the S&P 500 at an 18% weight. Over about 10 years ago, that was just a 2% weight. So this market has never been more sensitive to the path forward for semiconductors than it is today.
1: To take you at your point that NVIDIA's earnings forecast hasn't been raised as high as some of the other semiconductors, does that raise the risk that if we get a sort of an overperformance that the semiconductor stocks start to look even more overheated?
0: Yeah, it certainly is possible. The context we would use would be the experience from the early 2000s. So one way to test if something is very overbought is you look at where it's trading versus its 200-day moving average. Semiconductors back last week hit a peak of 62% above their 200-day. That's the most overbought they've been since going back to early March of 2000. But back then, we reached 100% over our 200-day moving average. So is it possible that these stocks could continue to go vertical and continue to trade in a melt-up type of fashion? Certainly, but we've also not seen them get that overbought in that period of time. So certainly it's possible, and it's really hard to make predictions when things are moving up in a vertical line.
1: Well, we'll see how things turn out after the close on Wednesday when we do get those results from NVIDIA. Thank you, as always, Cam. Great to have you on with us. That's Cameron Dawson, Chief Investment Officer at New Edge Wealth. Karen.
2: Nathan, it's time for the Bloomberg ETF report, and Corgi Strategies recently rolled out 34 new ETFs on a single day. That was a record for one-day launches. An interesting detail in Corgi's one-day launch bonanza was that it wasn't just thematic funds, but buffer ETFs as well. And not only that, but Corgi priced them competitively. And here's CEO Nicholas Lacqua, who was a guest on Bloomberg ETF IQ.
3: Buffers are really interesting to us because we manage a lot of our own reserves, and there's something that we came across. You know, what's out there right now tends to have very high fees, like 80, 85 basis points. We came out with like 30 basis points. And I think that like high fees for something that doesn't warrant high fees is something that just kind of frustrates us. So that was us kind of, taking a stab at that.
2: And as Corgi CEO Nicholas Lacqua, for comparison, BlackRock's buffer lineup charges 50 basis points, while Goldman's largest offering, the Innovator Defined Wealth Shield ETF, carries a fee of 69 basis points. And that is a Bloomberg ETF report. Nathan.
1: Thanks, Karen. Repeating some of our top stories this morning. President Trump is warning Iran the clock is ticking hours after drones targeted a nuclear plant in the United Arab Emirates. The president's comments on social media were his strongest since he returned to the U.S. from China last week.
2: The White House says China agreed to $17 billion a year in U.S. agriculture purchases and set up boards of trade and investment during President Trump's summit with China's Xi Jinping.
1: And the Long Island Railroad strike continues, threatening to snarl the commute for thousands in and out of New York City. The nation's busiest commuter railroad's been out of service since Saturday after more than 3,500 workers walked off the job.
2: And we have more on those stories coming up on Bloomberg Daybreak on a day when futures are lower, with S&P futures down 0.3%, down 21 points, and oil higher, Brent at $109.95 a barrel. And this is Bloomberg.
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2: And I'm Karen Moscow, and stocks are falling as a stalemate between the U.S. and Iran kept driving oil prices higher, while bonds found some stability after last week's global sell-off. And we check the markets all day long here on Bloomberg. S&P futures, they're down 0.3% on 20.

0: 3 points. Dow futures down 0.6%, or 307 points. And Nasdaq futures down 0.2%, or 52 points. The DAX in Germany is up 0.1%. 10-year Treasury down 1/32nd, yield 4.59%. The yield on the 2-year, 4.08%. NYMEX crude oil is up 0.8%, up 87 cents at $106.29 a barrel. Brent at $110.09. COMEX gold is down 0.3%, down $15.80 at $45.46.10 an ounce. The Bloomberg dollar spot index down 0.1%. The euro 1.1637 against the dollar. The yen 158.90. That's a Bloomberg Business Flash. Now here's Michael Barr with more on what's going on around the world. Michael.
1: Thank you very much, Karen. With peace talks seemingly stalled, President Trump over the weekend again threatened to wipe out Iran. President Trump, with a new threat to Iran, warning time is running out to reach a peace deal. Meanwhile, there was a drone strike on a nuclear plant in the United Arab Emirates. The World Health Organization has declared an Ebola outbreak in Congo and Uganda a public health emergency of international concern. More than 300 suspected cases and about 90 deaths have been reported. About 250,000 New Yorkers who ride the nation's largest commuter rail system to work each day need to find a different way to get to work. The Long Island Railroad strike, which started over the weekend, is now entering its first weekday. In golf, Aaron Rye won the PGA Championship. In baseball, the Mets beat the Yankees 7-6. The Orioles beat the Nationals 7-3. The Red Sox lost. Knicks know who they will play in the NBA East Finals. The Cavs down the Pistons in Game 7. Global news 24 hours a day and whenever you want it with Bloomberg News Now. I'm Michael Barr, and this is Bloomberg Nathan.
2: Michael, thanks. It's 5:55 on Wall Street and time now for our daily Bloomberg Law Brief, exploring legal issues in the news. Today on the market manipulation trial of Andrew Left, the 55-year-old became one of the world's most prominent short sellers with viral tweets, published reports claiming firms were overvalued or engaged in fraud, and frequent appearances on financial TV shows. Now, Left is on trial in Los Angeles. He's accused of using explosive social media posts to illegally move dozens of companies' stock and make a quick profit. Left denies misleading investors and contends his trades didn't need to be disclosed. For more, Bloomberg's June Grosso speaks to securities law expert James Park, a professor at UCLA Law School.
3: The government is accusing him of manipulating the stock market. Tell us about the charges here.
4: He was indicted for various counts of securities fraud, manipulation, and fraud more generally. The manipulation argument is that he would basically establish positions in a stock, whether it was long or short, issue a recommendation with respect to that position, which he would disseminate to the public, presumably, according to the prosecutors, with the intent to either inflate or deflate the stock, given his high profile. And then he would quickly reverse his position. And I think the argument there is that that shows he did not believe his recommendation, that he was issuing these recommendations to artificially manipulate the price of these stocks, and that his actions, which often came very soon after the recommendation, indicated that he did not sincerely believe, you know, his recommendation that you should buy the stock or sell the stock, because he was doing the reverse. And, you know, there might have been a dozen or so of these transactions, maybe more, that the prosecutors allege he profited by around $20 million through this market manipulation.
3: Is this an aggressive legal theory for the prosecution? Is it an uphill battle for prosecutors to prove this?
4: It's not a commonly prosecuted fact pattern. I think that's fair to say. You know, do the prosecutors have a very well-developed case? I think they have a lot of evidence, right? They have a lot of evidence about not only his recommendations, of course, which are public, but what he did. And there is, you know, some email evidence that could be interpreted in a way that the jury might be able to conclude that, you know, he knew that the information was false. Now, that's up to the jury, and emails have a lot of ways that they can be interpreted. You know, market manipulation cases are tough, right? It's tough to prove the intent because a lot of the actions that could potentially be manipulative, you know, may be motivated by legitimate reason. You know, he may legitimately believe part of his recommendations, some of his recommendations, and maybe he changed his mind, right? Very soon after. And so, you know, market manipulation is challenging. We talked, you know, a few years ago about the Bill Huang case. That's one where I noted that it's hard to establish manipulation, and the prosecution did in that case. And so I think that the case is novel and interesting because, you know, manipulation is not prosecuted as much as, say, insider trading, for example. It's a little bit more straightforward when I've taken non-public information, I'm an insider, I trade on it. That is usually more straightforward than a situation where somebody is engaging in various trading activity and around recommendations that they've issued. And so I think it's just less common to bring cases like this.
2: 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S&P futures down 0.3%. Dow futures down 0.6. NASDAQ futures lower by 0.1%. Up next, we'll get the latest on the Iran war as President Trump warns the clock is ticking. Plus, what China agreed to at the Trump-Xi summit. It's coming up in our 6 a.m. news. 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
6: From ABC News, I'm Shiri Preston. A drone strike sparking a fire at the edge of the United Arab Emirates' sole nuclear power plant. The explosion highlighting the risk of renewed war between the U.S. and Iran. The price of oil up again this morning. The price of gas averaging $4.50 a gallon nationwide. Some 250,000 New Yorkers who ride the nation's largest commuter rail system to work every day are scrambling to find other ways of getting to the office as the Long Island Railroad strike enters its first work week. ABC's Anthony Johnson is outside MTA headquarters in Manhattan.
7: Talks beginning yesterday afternoon, and they went all the way until about 1:30 this morning before they broke off those talks, committed to coming back here once again this morning. Both sides say they'll be here at 7:30, but even if they agree to an agreement at this point in time, it really does nothing to save the Monday morning commute.
6: Louisiana Senator Bill Cassidy, the Republican doctor who voted to impeach President Trump for his role in the January 6th riots, losing his primary to a Trump-backed candidate.
8: With Cassidy now gone, just 3 of the 17 Republican members of Congress who voted to impeach the president remain. The rest have retired or lost their seats, all a striking reminder of the dominance President Trump still holds over his party.
6: ABC's Olivia Rubin. On the National Mall over the weekend, a prayer festival marking the 250th anniversary of the United States. Dwight Butler says he hopes the event will mark the return of the nation to Judeo-Christian values.
9: I see everybody coming together here, and I think it's very important to know we're one nation under God, all people, one people nation.
6: In Austin, Texas, 3 people are now in custody for a string of random shootings. Mayor Kirk Watson.
10: There were 4 victims of gunshot wounds. One was serious, but is in stable condition.
6: There were at least a dozen shootings, vehicle thefts, and damage to homes. 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
6: Some weirdly warm spring weather leading to fire danger in several places. Here's ABC meteorologist Danny Beckstrom.
13: We have red flag warnings from California to Kansas. It is very dry. It is very windy. It is very hot. And that heat is now shifting east to start the work week. We're looking at near record highs from Raleigh up through Boston. That is a stretch of early season 90 degree days, but it does not last for the holiday weekend. Looking at a dramatic drop in temperature into Monday, highs in the 60s in New York City for the holiday.
6: Investigation underway into the Navy jet collision over an air show in western Idaho. All four crew members were able to eject safely. The Ebola outbreak causing concern in Africa and beyond, says ABC's Chuck Sievertson.
14: More than 20 Ebola outbreaks in Congo and Uganda should interest Americans and others, says a top public health official.
15: Western countries, they don't understand that when Africa is affected, they are also at risk because people are fleeing every day. And it means building strong system, supporting Africa, investing in Africa.
14: Dr. Jean Kaseya, Director General of Africa's Centers for Disease Control.
15: We cannot afford to have this outbreak in many African countries.
14: He says investments should include making vaccines in Africa.
6: Jury deliberations begin in Oakland, California today in that lawsuit brought by Elon Musk against OpenAI and its founder, Sam Altman. Musk is alleging that leaders violated the organization's founding mission as a research lab by shifting to a for-profit structure. I'm Sherry Preston, ABC News.
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20: This is America in the Morning from Westwood One. Good morning, I'm John Trout. It's Monday, May 18th, 2026. Here's what's coming up on America in the Morning.
21: A two-term Republican senator targeted by President Trump in Louisiana's Saturday primary loses his seat, with another Republican in the crosshairs now on Tuesday. I'm John Stolness in Washington.
22: The Iran ceasefire remains tenuous.
23: The United States controls via our blockade.
22: I'm Julie Walker.
24: A series of shootings in Texas's capital city.
25: These actions appear to be random.
24: I'm Clayton Neville.
26: Elon Musk is at the center of two high-profile events this week, one in a courtroom, the other on Wall Street. I'm Peter Schachnow.
27: The Supreme Court has rejected a bid by Virginia Democrats hoping to restore a congressional map. Jennifer King, Washington.
20: Pilots survive a mid-air collision at an Idaho air show. And surprise on both sides of the Atlantic over a troop deployment's last-minute cancellation. All ahead on America in the Morning. It's 7 after. Two-term Republican Senator Bill Cassidy will not be returning to Congress next year after losing his Louisiana primary to a challenger backed by President Trump. John Stolness reports the president and his allies have targeted another incumbent Republican for defeat Tuesday, Congressman Thomas Massey.
21: President Trump once again proved his ability to influence Republican primary elections with Cassidy's ouster, as Trump-backed Congresswoman Julia Letlow will face Louisiana State Treasurer John Fleming in a runoff, leaving Cassidy, who finished third, on the outside looking in. Cassidy accepted defeat, speaking to supporters Saturday night.
28: When you participate in democracy, sometimes it doesn't turn out the way you want it to. But you don't pout. You don't whine. You don't claim that election was stolen. You don't find a reason why.
21: Cassidy was one of seven Republicans to vote to impeach him in 2021. Only one of them, Susan Collins of Maine, remains in Congress. Earlier this month, Trump succeeded in ousting at least five of seven Indiana State Republican senators who refused to go along with his redistricting efforts. And now he turns his attention to Kentucky, where he's seeking to have Congressman Thomas Massey primaried on Tuesday. Speaking on ABC's This Week, Massey said outsiders have poured $25 million into this primary contest against him.
29: You can tell that I'm ahead in the polls and they're desperate. That's why they're sending the Secretary of War to my district tomorrow. That's why the president's losing sleep and tweeting about this. That's why AIPAC has dumped another $3 million into my race this weekend, is because they're panicked and they really haven't been able to gain a lead in this race.
21: Massey is one of four Republican congressmen who voted to release the Epstein files earlier this year. Another of those Republicans, Colorado's Lauren Boebert, has been campaigning for him. Trump threatened to pull

0: like a typical high school basketball game being played on a Friday night in Nebraska. In fact, it's a crash course in cooperation and teamwork. It's a test of dedication, determination, and drive. It's character development in action. If you think high school sports are only about competition, think about this. High school sports can play a critical role in a student's overall education. In fact, studies show that students who participate in school sports are more likely to enjoy greater levels of achievement in their academic lives. At the same time, playing sports helps teach lessons not covered in the classroom. Lessons like tolerance, respect for the rules, and the importance of supporting your community. High school sports, a winning part of a complete education. This message presented by the Nebraska School Activities Association and the Nebraska State Interscholastic Athletic Administrators Association.
1: Preston, President Trump says Iran, in his words, better get moving fast and agree to a peace deal. This is the United Arab Emirates as a drone hit the edge of the country's only nuclear power plant. Oil traders reacting by pushing oil prices up this morning. Brent crude trading at about $110 a barrel. Hundreds of thousands of people trying to figure out a new way to get to work this morning with the busiest commuter rail system in the country shut down. Workers at the Long Island Railroad are on strike. ABC's Allison Kosick.
2: The MTA, which operates the railroad, says our last offer literally gave them everything they said they wanted in terms of pay, but they rejected even that. But the union saying this strike would not have happened if the MTA and LIRR offered our members the reasonable terms the government recommended multiple times.
1: About 250,000 people use the LIRR every day. Three people under arrest after a string of random shootings in Austin, Texas. Four people were hurt. This is ABC News.
3: Let's face facts. 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Spring storms, roof-ripping hail, flooding rains, tree-toppling winds, dangerous lightning, and her favorite local go-to, tornadoes.
4: I don't want to be stuck in a tornado or rain.
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6: Government and faith collide at an event in D.C. I'm Clayton Neville.
7: Democratic Representative Steve Cohen of Tennessee announced that he is ending his bid for re-election. I'm Lisa Dwyer.
8: People are injured after a fire and explosion at a lumber mill in Searsmont, Maine.
9: Multiple firefighters injured and burning.
8: I'm Jennifer Kane.
10: Deepfake crimes now have federal backing. I'm the new old tech guy, Chuck Palm.
5: Trump's China trip opens questions about Taiwan. A railroad strike causes trouble for New York, and a woman welder makes history.
11: The country music world took the stage last night at the ACM Awards. I'm Kevin Carr.
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5: We're back on America in the Morning. AccuWeather.com meteorologist LaTroy Thornton is at the map with projected severe weather today.
18: Today and tonight bring an elevated risk for severe weather to the center of the nation, and AccuWeather severe weather experts are especially concerned about an outbreak of severe weather from east central Kansas into central Iowa, where a high risk zone has been established for today as a cold front pushes its way through a warm and moist air mass that will be primed for the development of powerful thunderstorms. However, storms anywhere from central Texas near and west of I-35 right through central and eastern parts of Oklahoma, Kansas, and Nebraska, far eastern South Dakota into central Minnesota, as well as much of Michigan, and southwest from there through northern Indiana, central Illinois, and even into the St. Louis area, could bring numerous damaging wind gusts of at least 75 to 85 miles per hour, as well as the risk for flooding, large hail, and strong tornadoes into the night. Watch for some more general spotty afternoon thunderstorms to the south of the zone, including southeast Texas and western Louisiana, with a similar risk extending from much of Florida into western and central Georgia, and northward through and along the Appalachian Mountains into central Pennsylvania. Otherwise, the story in the east is the expanding heat, at least away from some of the coastal northeast zones that end up with a sea breeze today, with more widespread 80s and 90s across much of the region. Farther to the west, the cold side of the storm that will help to spark the severe weather later today brings snow instead for some places to the west of the plains, with that spring snow event extending from the Wasatch Range of Utah into far southwestern Montana, as well as much of Wyoming and even into north-central Colorado. The heaviest snow is expected to favor the I-80 corridor of Wyoming, where there can be 6 to 12 inches of snow in the mountains through today. However, the west coast looks dry. I'm AccuWeather.com meteorologist LaTroy Thornton.
5: 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There are questions being raised by both Democrats and Republicans over a deal with Taiwan after President Trump's meeting in China with the Chinese leadership, which pushed Donald Trump against selling arms to that island nation that were approved by Congress. Correspondent Ed Donahue reports on differences over a political multi-billion dollar Taiwan arms sale.
19: Who benefited more from the trip?
20: All I can say is that was a great success. It was fantastic, dude. We made great deals. We did great trade deals. We have great relationships. And a lot of things have happened, and you'll be hearing about them. But that was a tremendous success. I think it really was a historic moment.
21: One issue still up in the air after President Trump's trip to China is an arms sale deal with Taiwan. President Xi Jinping privately warned the president differences over the self-governed island, which Beijing claims as its own territory, could bring the U.S. and China into clashes or conflict.
22: But Taiwan, he feels very strongly. I made no commitment either way.
21: At this point, President Trump is undecided on the weapons deal.
22: I'll make a determination over the next fairly short
21: time. In the House, this is New York Democrat Gregory Meeks.
23: I think that she has leverage over the president, but I don't think he has leverage over the United States Congress and the American people. We're going to maintain, we want to be competitive, we want to work with China in that regards. Congress did its job. In fact, the State Department brought something to Congress. We made a decision on it quickly, and the president is the one that's holding it up.
21: Some Republicans, like Pennsylvania's Brian Fitzpatrick, are expressing displeasure with the president's non-decision.
24: These are the fortresses of democracy, or they're on the front lines, and we have to protect and defend them. So I don't think we should do anything to undermine Taiwan's defense posture. We should be bolstering it, not weakening it, just like I feel that way with Ukraine and every democracy across the world.

0: really feel the difference.
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3: From ABC News, I'm Sherry Preston. As workers walk the picket lines, New York commuters speak out.
4: I feel they were making a good wage, so I don't believe any of this was necessary.
3: That man, one of 250,000 people looking for an alternate way to work this morning as the nation's largest commuter rail system is halted by a strike. ABC's Anthony Johnson is at the headquarters of the Metropolitan Transit Authority.
5: The two sides, that would be the five unions and the MTA, avoided each other on Saturday, which was the first day of the strike, and things broke down Friday, and it was bad news from there. The round of talks lasted until 1:30 this morning. That has been described at this point in time as being cordial.
3: Commuters are being loaded onto buses as government leaders urge companies to let people work from home. A weekend of staying inside for those in Austin, Texas, amid a shooting spree that left four people wounded.
6: The violence was centered in South Austin, but police across the city were put on alert.
7: These individuals are armed and dangerous. They shot four people already today.
6: Audio from Broadcastify, four people were wounded, one critically, hit at least a dozen shootings between Saturday and Sunday.
8: A motive? I don't know what a motive is. I don't know what motive would drive anybody to drive around senselessly in this city and in multiple parts of the city shooting.
6: Austin Police Chief Lisa Davis says the youngest suspect is 15. Jim Ryan, ABC News.
3: On the National Mall this weekend, an America-themed prayer event to mark the nation's 250th, Defense Secretary Pete Hegseth praising the first president during remarks.
9: Amid all the bleak nights, the loss and despair, the lack of proper support, George Washington performed a profound act. He prayed.
3: President Trump saying on social media there won't be anything left of Iran if it doesn't agree to the ceasefire and reopen the Strait of Hormuz. The Israeli military intercepting boats that are part of the latest wave of flotillas attempting to break the aid blockade in Gaza. You're listening to ABC News.
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14: Storms rumble through and more on the way. Good morning. I'm Jeff Moats. Overcast, 55 degrees at KFOR FM 101.5, 1240 AM. It's 6:03. Severe weather Sunday got started late in the afternoon in central Nebraska before everything moved eastward into the evening hours. Howard County Emergency Management confirms two homes near St. Laborie, about 15 minutes north of Grand Island, suffered heavy damage from a tornado that passed through the area late Sunday afternoon. No reports of any injuries there. Then, as more severe storms fired up along the dry line, severe weather turned violent with a large tornado reported in Thayer County that prompted a tornado emergency for the city of Hebron. We've been not able to confirm any damage at this time, but KFOR News is planning to reach out to the Thayer County Sheriff's Office later on this morning. Storms moved northeast eastward and prompted tornado warnings for southwestern and east central areas of Lancaster County, not including Lincoln. No reports of any touchdowns, but the sirens sounded in Lincoln because of the warning in the east central part of the county, well past the city. It's due to the grid of the siren activation network, but storms then moved northeastward and a tornado later touched down north of Ashland. At least three homes suffered roof damage in the Sandy Point Lake area near Ashland. One of the homes had the most of the roof torn completely off and windows blown out. And then came the rains, bringing all sorts of water damage inside. Thankfully, nobody was home at the time, and nobody was hurt. The Storm Prediction Center has put up a moderate risk for severe weather in far southeast Nebraska later today, down into central Kansas. That's in a step up from an

0: enhanced risk that was there for much of the day on Sunday. Numerous severe thunderstorms are expected to develop today along a cold front. Supercells are very much capable of producing large hail and strong and intense tornadoes, again, from portions of southeast Nebraska into central Kansas. Stay with KFOR throughout the day for the latest weather information. KFOR news time is 6:05. Lincoln police on Friday arrested 34-year-old Clarence Wilson, the person they believe is responsible for six different burglaries in Lincoln since March, including two at the Romantic store off of 10th and High. Authorities served a search warrant at Wilson's home, and police said items from all six burglaries were found in his home and garage. He was taken to the Lancaster County Jail on suspicion of six counts of burglary. During April, 11 people were killed in traffic crashes on Nebraska roads, according to data collected by the Nebraska Department of Transportation. And today through Saturday is National Medical Emergency Services Week to honor EMS responders, with the theme this year being Improving Outcomes Together. Lincoln Fire Chief Dave Engler told Lincoln's Morning News on KFOR last week the team of EMS providers at LFR really exemplified that very theme.
1: Not only do they improve outcomes in the city of Lincoln with cardiac arrest, stroke, myocardial infarction, or what we call heart attacks, but they also are committed through our Lighthouse program to help other systems improve their EMS providers.
0: A resuscitation academy was recently held and hosted by LFR that saw other agencies from other states attend. Lincoln's first forecast is coming up. KFOR News Time 6:06.
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0: Lincoln's first forecast, a flood watch is still officially in effect now until 7 o'clock Tuesday morning. So through the day today, showers and thunderstorms likely. Some of those storms could be on the strong to severe side, about an 80% chance with a high of 72. Tonight, showers and thunderstorms likely, and then calming down late. Otherwise, a low around 45. Cloudy, then becoming mostly sunny tomorrow, the high of 61. Partly sunny Wednesday and a high of 61. It's overcast and 55 degrees in Lincoln. I'm Jeff Motes, KFOR News.
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6: 6:07, welcome into Monday with KFOR, KFORnow.com. Schmidt, Carol, and Jeff, and plenty to react to on the severe weather front. Jeff Motes in the KFOR newsroom. Carol, you're okay. Everything fine? Your neck of the woods up in Gretna?
3: You know, it is. I was visiting with Jeff on the phone last night, and I told him the worst of our weather came after they actually suspended the tornado warning for our area. I mean, our sirens went off forever, and it was dark. But, you know, outside of the lightning, not a lot happening. And then after it went through, then that's when we got the hail and the wind and the rain. I mean, nothing that was damaging to our area, but that the worst of it didn't come until after the warning expired, other than I think we got a half inch of rain out of that little spurt.
0: I think we got a lot of rain altogether throughout the weekend, Saturday night and Sunday.
3: I've got 305 or something in my gauge from Saturday night till, you know, this morning.
6: Motsy, thank you, bud, for the coverage last night on KFOR.
3: Job.
6: Wonderful. You and Rod Kelly, of course, just all over it, keeping folks safe and informed with what went on. And it was, didn't feel like May. It felt like August much of yesterday, just from the hot and muggy conditions. And then, of course, there was some thoughts storms may rise up, and they did from central Nebraska all the way through eastern part.
0: Yeah, it was crazy because, you know, we were finding out, it was probably last Wednesday, that we were going to be seeing probably 4 days in a row of severe weather, which we did. Granted, Friday night and Saturday, I think, were pretty tame compared to what we saw in many areas last night. You know, Saturday night, I know there was a lot of hail reports and heavy rain and some winds. I know down in Fairbury they had wind damage from Saturday night's severe weather. But nothing of any significance like what we saw last night or yesterday. When the Storm Prediction Center put out the tornado watch at 3, and, you know, early afternoon we were getting hints that a watch is coming. Like, there was a 95% probability that a tornado watch was going to be issued. I mean, we're getting these notes and information from the Storm Prediction Center, and it's like, okay, well, when are they going to issue the tornado watch? And, you know, I'm getting the text alert stuff ready to go at that point. And right as I had it set, the template set, is when they issued it. And it's like, oh, 11 o'clock, boom, out it went. And so for about 2.5-3 hours around here, it was normal life in Lincoln. And then all of a sudden, you start to see stuff bubble up out in central Nebraska, mainly north and west of Grand Island. And that's where they had that very large, long-track tornado that started north of Carroll, and then it moved across to the south and east of what looked like around the Dannebrog area, and then right outside St. Labore toward there in Palmer is where the two homes were leveled by this twister. And I know there were people that jumped the gun that, you know, and these are not the weather experts that are talking, but people are like, oh, this thing was an F4, F5. You don't know until the storm damage assessment teams from the Weather Service come out and make that determination. They have to look at the damage. So was it a large tornado? Yes. Is there a potential that it could have been at least an EF4? Maybe. At least right now it looks like it could be, but nothing official yet from the Weather Service. So that moved off toward the northeast. And then about the same time as when the stuff down around Superior formed, around, you know, south central Nebraska, northern Kansas, and that's the line that impacted our area here last night. At one point, there was a tornado emergency for the Hebron area, and as we talked about, what a tornado emergency is, it is a it is issued based upon if a large and extremely dangerous tornado is impacting a populated area and could potentially be deadly. And there was one in the Hebron area last night. We had reached out to the Thayer County Sheriff's Office about 9:30. Nobody was available because they were still assessing things. We hope to get a hold of the Thayer County Sheriff or the emergency manager down there this morning to see if they can confirm if there was any damage reported. I mean, we were seeing all sorts of things on social media, you know, people offering their prayers to the folks in Hebron, but we have not heard anything official down there yet this morning in terms of if there was any damage or not. And then storms moved eastward, and it was that same cell that prompted the tornado warning in southwestern Lancaster County and eventually in east central Lancaster County. Nothing confirmed in terms of touchdowns in the county, nothing here in Lincoln. We had a lot of heavy rain and hail here at 3800 Cornhusker. I know at my place last night we had the same thing. And no major wind damage to speak of around here, at least for now. We may try to get an update on that from our emergency management here later on. And then move northeast, and that's where things up around Ashland got a little hairy and posed a concern for you, Carol, because we were on the air doing the coverage, and we saw Gretna, and I immediately thought of you and other people that might have been up there for other events last night up in Omaha, and they did confirm, well, there was a report of a tornado that was on the ground north of Ashland, right along the Platte River, and that's what prompted things to go into play up there. We do know this morning that there have been at least three homes that were damaged, I think, around Sandy Point.
3: Right. Yep.
0: And one of which suffered, looks like it's pretty decent amounts of damage there. We've had no reports of damage around Gretna or anywhere in suburban Omaha or Omaha proper. Seemed like the Omaha area was under a tornado warning for at least 2 hours last night. By the time everything moved out of here, they were still under tornado warnings up there. But we've not had any major damage reports to speak of, and storm assessment teams will be out today. Now we turn our attention to later on today. The window is basically from 3 this afternoon until 8 or 9 this evening for any potential severe weather. Now there's a moderate risk of severe weather. And what that entails is there is a very good chance, and I mean a very good chance, of seeing dangerous weather conditions today, and the threat.

0: What I can tell you is this. I know I'm long-winded, and I got a lot to get to, news to get to. I didn't want to take up too much time. But I will tell you this. If you have plans today, especially if you're going to the state baseball tournament or state soccer tournament up in Omaha, is to keep an eye to the sky. There's going to be a rolling schedule today for state baseball, meaning they're going to start play at 9, and then once the game ends, exactly 30 minutes after the, whenever the game ends, they're going to play the next game. They're going to keep that going because of the weather threat. So the best advice for you is to just pay attention to the warnings today. Keep an eye on the sky. If you're going to be around town, keep it tuned to KFOR, any of our connoisseur stations as well. Text alerts, everything. Make sure you have a way to get a warning. And for God's sake, please do not rely on the outdoor warning sirens, as your soul means. They're there for one reason, and that's for outdoor warning use only. Do not rely on the sirens if you're at home to go take cover.
1: No, and there was a couple of stories about outdoor warning sirens in some of these regions that were hit, unfortunately, that didn't go off because they're waiting on parts for repair. Get your alerts differently.
0: It doesn't matter if it's electronic, text, radio, television, weather radio. Those are your methods to get the warning. Don't rely on the sirens necessarily. I mean, they're there for a purpose, and it's for outdoor use only.
2: And some of those, that moderate area, I mean, on the even on the national news, they were talking about this area, 75-mile-an-hour winds.
0: Oh, absolutely. Yeah, with any damaging wind threat, if they call for in excess of 75 miles per hour, that's serious business.
2: Wow, yeah.
0: So, again, keep it tuned. We will continue to monitor through the day today. And hopefully this bypasses us, if possible, we're hoping. But as you know, Mother Nature likes to play a little bit of trickery and play some games. So we'll be on guard as much as possible.
1: Mozi, great coverage, wonderful updates. Lastly here, what else you're looking at here as we get towards 6:30?
0: Well, weather is going to be in the forefront. Also, an arrest was made Friday, and the burglary cases that have been going on, including the two recent ones at Romantics over on 10th and High. And it is EMS Responders Week, National Medical Emergency Services Week, and we'll hear from Lincoln Fire Chief Dave Engler. We'll have more of that, also more in sports as well, coming up at 6:31 on KFOR.
1: All right, Mozi, good to spend time with you. Thanks for all your work and coverage with this. We'll check in Brandon Rector, get to join us here, probably a couple minutes, and get his take. When we talk about severe weather, Carol, and the enhanced risk window we're in, he just... wonder what is likely here with the way this energy, this system will build and then could make its way towards us, but specifically southeast Nebraska with the Pawnee cities and the Fall cities and the Auburns.
2: Beatrice, Gage County.
1: Yes,
2: yeah,
1: that region. So I'm looking at the map just kind of behind your right shoulder. I mean, it's lime green, it's dark green, it's yellow, it's orange, and then it's red. I mean, that's your color coding of from enhanced risk to severe risk to moderate risk to slight risk.
2: And it doesn't mean that those boundaries can't move, because they do
1: move.
2: Always so
1: moves.
2: It does. You have to be careful. I mean, you know, we did our Tales and Trails Pet Festival on Saturday evening, and you know, just the feel of it was like a stormy situation. Mm-hmm. You know, the nice thing about having a co-MC that's a meteorologist is that
1: Brad
2: Anderson
1: up.
2: Has, you know, he was looking at radar constantly through the evening, and he just really, really nailed it. We were getting ready to wrap up, and he said, "I think if you go now, you'll get home before anything happens." And he was right on the money. As I was pulling into our subdivision, my automatic wipers came on, so then it started to rain. And not that we had anything. I mean, it was loud. We had a lot of thunder and lightning, but nothing that I would deem that was severe on Saturday night. But luckily, it held off so we could have our festival. But boy, there was just that, you know, today almost doesn't even seem like it, because the temperatures are going to be cooler. You know, Saturday it was in the 90s. It was that muggy feeling in the air. Yeah, it was. And you just thought, oh, how could we escape this? But somehow, at least in this area, we did manage to. Anything severe.
1: Well, I got a kick out of Aaron taking the mantle. Forever and ever, Papa Al, her late father, would

0: I'd even get a text message, be careful of the weather. I mean, yeah. I was Johnny on
1: the weather
0: spot.
1: Watcher.
0: Yeah, I was Johnny on the spot, texting the kids, the in-laws, the grandkids even. Be careful if you're out because weather could pop today. That was Papa Al's take when it came to his text messages. But with Aaron, Aaron has some of Al's friends that live up kind of by you were given the heads up by Aaron saying, hey, yeah. Al, you know, Dad would have been sending you a text today.
1: To be careful.
0: So be careful. So yeah. She was sending the text messages out. Let's get an update on weather as we head to the 10-11 Weather Center. Brandon Rector with us. Brandon, thank you for your time this morning. And let's talk about risk today here with some severe weather. Thank you for joining us.
2: You're welcome. Yes, another day where severe weather is going to be possible for us in eastern Nebraska down to northeastern Kansas. We have an enhanced risk here in Lincoln. There is a moderate risk just to our south into portions of, it looks like Beatrice and down towards Falls City into northeastern Kansas. So we're talking low. 3 and 4 out of 5 from the Storm Prediction Center. So we're pretty much putting it in the likely territory that we're going to see these thunderstorms today. And any storm that develops has the potential to be severe and could become severe rather quickly. It's looking like between around 2 and 4 this afternoon is when those storms could get going. Now, before that, we cannot rule out some isolated to widely scattered showers and thunderstorms. But I think as far as the severe threat goes, that starts about 3 p.m. today, going till about 10 p.m. this evening. We are looking at our high temperature today in the upper 60s. It's going to be a bit on the breezy side. Then it looks like the weather pattern changes for us a little bit starting tomorrow, a quieter weather pattern. Tuesday will be dry. We'll see decreasing clouds through the day, high in the low 60s, should be a dry day. Then we're in the mid-60s on Wednesday with the possibility of some rain at about 20%.
1: So we go from the 90s to almost below normal for this time of year.
2: Yeah, we're getting into the, I believe today's average high is 76, so we're talking about some below average temperatures, I think, for much of this week. We may not get back to above 70 for a high until maybe Friday at this point.
1: Okay. Yeah.
0: Brandon, real quick, where is this building from that could make its way to our neck of the woods here weather-wise?
2: Well, basically today the reason we have this possibility of severe weather again is the cold front has stalled out in southeastern Nebraska. Mm-hmm. While we could be in the upper 60s today, Falls City can make it to the mid-80s. So that cold front gets stalled out in the southeastern part of the state. We've got an upper-level disturbance moving in as well. So that combination will kind of lead to this possibility for today.
0: Yeah, that hot and cold doesn't like each other. Thank you much for the update. We'll check in the morning. Thanks again.
2: You're welcome. Have a great and safe day.
0: All right. There he is, Brandon Rector, 10-11 Weather Center. Right now it's cloudy, 55 degrees at your severe weather station, KFOR.
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5: It's almost 6:30 at KFOR. Schmidt, Carol, and Jeff. And Carol, let's get someone qualified here for the All-American Summer Contest. That giveaway coming up May 22nd. We are fired up as you're going to have Savannah Banana tickets to Haymarket Park, sweet seats with the Salt Dogs, and of course barbecue from Hog Wild Pit Barbecue, and then apple pie from the good folks at Doors Plus, Lincoln's premier garage door team. And three chances every morning with KFOR, and we're getting close to it.
6: Yeah, Friday's the day, so this is it. 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They'll be added into our grand prize drawing on Friday. When you hear your name, you have

0: 12 minutes and 40 seconds to check in. If you don't, then we move on to the next name that we draw.
1: It's the 18th, so how about we take caller 18?
0: Okay.
1: All right. Caller 18 at 489-1240 to get qualified for the All-American Summer Contest. More with Jeff Motes in severe weather in the capital city. Motes, he'll be up here shortly. We'll check in with ABC News. Don Bacon, not real happy. We'll tell you more about that. It's time for ABC.
2: ABC News, I'm Sherry Preston. Talks are resuming this morning in a strike that's stopping the busiest commuter rail system in its tracks. About 250,000 people usually use the Long Island Railroad to get to work. This is the first morning rush of the strike, and ABC's Krista McNally's on Long Island, where buses are available, but for essential workers only.
3: We're seeing at least 12 buses at this point. There is not a long line to get on the buses. Early this morning, it seemed that there was a big rush of the essential workers trying to get in ahead of everyone else. Since then, many of these buses have been here, you know, waiting to load up, waiting to get those riders and roll on out, making their way west from here at Ronkonkoma.
2: Four people are hurt after a random shooting spree in Austin, Texas. Three people now under arrest, the youngest only 15 years old. President Trump warning, quote, there won't be anything left of Iran if its leaders don't move quickly to agree to a peace deal. This is ABC News.
4: Storms on Sunday, more possibly today. Good morning. I'm Jeff Motes. We have a 55-degree temperature with an overcast sky at KFOR, FM 101.5, 1240 AM at 631. All the severe weather activity on Sunday got going in central Nebraska late Sunday afternoon before moving eastward. In Howard County, just north of Grand Island, emergency management confirming two homes near St. Laborie were hit and suffered heavy damage by a tornado that passed through that area. No reports of any injuries. There were more severe storms that fired up over south central Nebraska and moved their way up into southeast Nebraska and across the Lincoln area. At one point, a tornado emergency was prompted for the city of Hebron and Thayer County. We have not been able to confirm any damage in that area at this time. As storms moved in toward the Lincoln area, southwestern areas along with east central areas of Lancaster County, not including Lincoln, were under a tornado warning, but no reports of any touchdowns. Sirens did sound in Lincoln after the warning was issued for the east central part of the county that was well past the city. That's because the grid of the siren activation network includes that area plus Lincoln. But storms moved northeastward. A tornado reportedly touched down north of Ashland. At least three homes suffered roof damage in the Sandy Point Lake area. One of the homes had most of the roof torn off completely and the windows blown out. Thankfully, nobody was home at the time. No reports of any injuries. Our eyes now turn toward later today, with the Storm Prediction Center issuing a moderate risk for severe weather over southeast Nebraska down into central Kansas. This means numerous severe storms are expected to develop along a cold front today. Supercells capable of producing very large hail and strong and intense tornadoes are most likely, again, from southeast Nebraska into central Kansas. Keep it tuned to KFOR for the latest weather information throughout the day. KFOR news time is 6:33. On Friday, Lincoln police said that they had made an arrest in connection to six burglaries in Lincoln, including two at the Romantic store near 10th and High in recent weeks. Authorities served a search warrant at 34-year-old Clarence Wilson's home, and police said they found items from all six burglaries inside the home in a garage. Wilson was arrested and put in the Lancaster County Jail for six counts of burglary. This week is National Emergency Services Week in honor of EMS responders, with the theme this year being Improving Outcomes Together. Lincoln Fire Chief Dave Engler told Lincoln's Morning News on KFOR last week, not only do EMTs improve outcomes with cardiac arrests, heart attacks, and strokes in Lincoln, but they also are committed to LFR's Lighthouse program to help other systems improve their EMT providers.
5: We just recently had a resuscitation academy, and we had other agencies from other states there. It was our fourth resuscitation academy, and again, the idea of it is just to spread the word to other EMS organizations and improve their outcomes.
4: And the public health clinic at the Lincoln Lancaster County Health Department was renamed and dedicated Friday to honor former health director Pat Lopez, who passed away last year. The Pat Lopez Health Clinic shares naming space in the front of the health department building. Current health director Kerry Kernan worked with Lopez and took over when Lopez retired in late 2024.
6: Her legacy continues and will continue to permeate throughout this health department and our Lincoln Lancaster County community. And I know this honor would have meant a great deal to her.
4: Lopez was health director from 2019 to 2024, which saw her run the health department through the COVID-19 pandemic and saw Lincoln and Lancaster County with one of the highest vaccination rates and lowest rates.

0: for mortality. She previously worked at the health department as a public health nurse from 1975 to 2004 before retiring for the first time. Lincoln's first forecast is coming up. KFOR News Time 635.
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0: Lincoln's first forecast. Storms likely again later today. Some of those could be on the strong to severe side. There's an enhanced risk of severe weather around our area. Moderate risk to the south and east of Lincoln today. Flood watch until 7 tomorrow morning. We'll see a high today around 72. Showers and thunderstorms likely tonight and low around 45. Decreasing clouds tomorrow and a high of 61. Partly sunny Wednesday and a high of 61. This morning, overcast and 55 degrees at KFOR. Alexis Jensen and Jordy Fromm combined to help the number one Nebraska softball team hold on to a one-hit shutout and defeated Grand Canyon University 1-0 on Sunday to win the NCAA Regional at Bullen Stadium and advance onto the Super Regionals for the second straight year. Nebraska will host their first Super Regional in program history as they will face the number 13 seed Oklahoma State next weekend. The 2026 Outdoor Big Ten Track and Field Championships wrapped up Sunday in Lincoln. Nebraska on the men's side compiled 5 conference titles and 3 runner-up performances. The men finished runner-up overall in the team standings, tied with Minnesota at 81. With an identical 81 points, the women's team finished in 5th place. Because of weather, the NSAA has decided to bump the state soccer championships back to Tuesday and Wednesday. So the schedules will go at 4:30 and 8 for the Class B and Class A girls championships. Lincoln Pius X will play Blair for the Class B title tomorrow afternoon at 4:30. And then the boys' Class B and Class A championship matches will be played Wednesday. Lincoln Southwest is in the Class A championship against Omaha South Wednesday night at 8 o'clock. There will be a rolling schedule of games at the state baseball tournament today at Warner Park and Frickey Field, both in Papillion. So all games in Classes A, B, and C will start at 9 o'clock. And once those games are completed, right after that will be the 30-minute time frame for other teams to warm up and play. Again, that's part of the rolling schedule ahead of the threat of severe weather. And in baseball on Sunday, the Lincoln Salt Dogs wrapped up their first full season series of 2026. They fell to Sioux Falls 5-4 at home in Haymarket Park. I'm Jeff Motes, KFOR Sports.
3: The idea, like the Knicks...
4: This is a Bloomberg Money Minute. Disney is banking on Baby Yoda to revive Star Wars. The Mandalorian and Grogu movie is set to open in theaters worldwide on Friday. The film is expected to do $80 million in U.S. and Canadian sales over the Memorial Day weekend. But that would rank among the weakest openings for a 21st century Star Wars picture. Checking on the market, stock futures are under pressure on concerns about inflation. Higher gasoline prices are already hitting consumer wallets, and there's a risk of prices spiraling upward in general as companies pass on the higher cost of production. And Chinese online retail giant Shein is reportedly buying clothing retailer Everlane. The brand is known for its minimalistic, quiet luxury style and is a favorite of celebrities, including Meghan Markle. Meantime, Shein has started offering fashion brands access to its apparel manufacturing network in China as a service. The company has been looking for new revenue streams.
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0: We'll talk about Husker baseball's weekend against Minnesota.
1: We'll look back at the Husker softball regional. That and a whole lot more in the Morning Hookup from 9-11 right here on KFOR.
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3: Is it the I know this wasn't your decision. Is it the Secretary of Defense's decision? But I gotta tell you, it's reprehensible. It's an embarrassment to our country how we just what we just did to Poland.
4: That is Don Bacon, Nebraska's representative. He was demanding some answers Friday in Congress.
5: Yeah, he said, he said they called me from Poland personally, he said. The House Armed Services Committee was meeting. Pete Hegseth, canceled the deployment of 4,000 U.S. troops to Poland. And he told Army Secretary Dan Driscoll and the acting Army Chief of Staff Jennifer Christopher Lenev during the committee's fiscal year Army budget hearing, they didn't even know it. They were blindsided by it. These are some of our best allies. They had no idea. They still don't know what the plan is. And he said, I think this committee, under the chairman and the ranking member, we've got to hold Secretary Hegseth accountable for this decision. It's just wrong.
4: Carol, the rundown of this is you had deployment, you had orders, and then you had just the ball being dropped with zero communication. And Don Bacon, with his involvement with the military, obviously wanted answers, wants to know what message you're sending to the allies and the Baltic regions. That's the committee he's on, Baltic Security Caucus. And what's next with NATO? Is this just more of a signal to Russia? I mean, there's a 100 different answers Don Bacon was trying to get some accountability from, and there may be an explanation, but when people are making phone calls internationally to Don Bacon asking what's going on, A, that's not his job, and B, he thinks it's messy.
5: Well, that was my first thought when I heard it. I thought, why would we be pulling troops from Poland when not that long ago, Poland's big fear was Russia trying to move into their territory or attacking their area. Why is this the time that we would be pulling out of there? And again, as Don Bacon said, with no notification to anybody, just all of a sudden saying, oh, by the way, we're pulling these troops out of Poland. And you can see where, as he said, our Baltic friends right now are very vulnerable from this decision.
4: We'll have more from Jeff Motes and what's in store with severe weather today in the capital city. Motes, you'll have thoughts on that. And we'll keep you updated here as far as that timeline and window of potential severe weather. Tough news out of Austin, Texas this weekend.
5: You had a string of random shootings across that city that left four people shot over the course of roughly 24 hours. Saturday into Sunday, people were just scared because of this taking place. Officers responded to 10 separate shooting incidents during that window of time. Two suspects were arrested at a traffic stop, a third captured hours later. They were teenagers.
4: And here is Police Chief Lisa Davis.
6: We had shootings, robberies, car auto robberies, and then we had the shots that took effect on people. So four people were shot, total four people. We had buildings, apartments that were shot into.
4: Mayor Kirk Watson.
7: There were four victims of gunshot wounds. One was serious, but is in stable condition.
4: So you hate this with just random violence popping up. We're talking 10 separate shooting incidents, Carol, where you're trying to find motive and connect these incidents. You had some shelter-in-place warnings there, and the police department down there in Austin City continue to work through different tips and strengthen their investigation here with this incident. That's pretty wide-ranging.
5: Well, and just the idea that you can't find a connection between them. So that's what really put the people on edge in that area. It's like this just appears to be random, and you could just randomly be in the wrong place at the wrong time. It's not, we haven't found, do all these

0: victims have something in common? Do they know the people that were arrested? They're trying to put something together, but at this point, that's what is scaring people. Is this just like, well, if you happen to be in the wrong place at the wrong time, you could be one of the victims?
1: 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Motesy, severe weather on our mind.
2: It is. It's in the forefront of our news this morning. A quick recap of what happened with the severe weather from Sunday afternoon, Sunday evening, what we could expect later on today here in the Lincoln area. And we'll have other news for you as well, and a lot in sports, too, coming up at 7:03 on KFOR.
1: Motesy, thank you. As Carol, we look at some of the weather, and we'll have a kind of a broader picture a little bit after 7 with who, what, when, and where. But we look at that enhanced risk for Omaha and Lincoln a little bit later today. We want to remind folks that get your updates, get your weather updates with the text alert, text warning to 402-258-2800, and get all of the information rapidly with KFOR and our good friends at Golden Rule Contractors.
0: That's right. I mean, we will provide you with the latest warnings, watches, and try to explain to you where the system is headed to, where it's been. So, you know, depend on us.
1: Let's go to Meow Monday and say hi, as it is time to tell you about a kitty that needs adoption. Matt, thanks for joining us this morning. How are you?
3: I'm good. How about you guys?
1: We are good. And who is up for adoption this morning?
3: So today we have Everly, and Everly's about 10 weeks old, and she's a domestic short hair spayed female, and she's a brown-black tabby, and she came in a little over a month ago and wasn't quite old enough to go for adoption, so she benefited from a stay in one of our foster homes with one of our foster parents who took care of her until she was big enough and old enough to go up for adoption, and so now she's ready for her new home, but she's a very talkative kitten. And you might be able to hear her in the background, but she's been talking away all morning and very active. She'll definitely keep you on your toes and want to explore the house and get the zoomies in random times, and definitely loves to play with just about anything. So definitely invest in some toys for her and keep her active. But she purrs away when you hold her, and you know, she likes being held for a little bit, but then she likes to run off and go do her own thing. So if you're looking for that active kitten to bring a little excitement to your life, definitely come check out Everly.
0: Matt, do we have any numbers from our pet festival?
3: Yeah, so we had just over 450 attendees on Saturday and raised over $70,000 to help take care of pets at the shelter. So the weather held out for us and, you know, gave us that window to get the events in, and we're happy with the turnout and happy with how the event went, and all of those funds, again, are going to help us take care of, you know, the 300-plus pets that are in the shelter's care right now, but also the thousands of pets that will come through our doors over the last half of the year.
0: Yeah, and thanks to all the vendors that came out and set up. I mean, it takes a lot of time to bring your stuff out, set it up, but visited with all the attendees that were there. And, of course, you know, the music, everything, and that a nice breeze came through. So it actually turned out to be a pretty pleasant evening out there.
3: Yeah, once the clouds rolled in and that breeze came through, made it a little more comfortable. And, luckily those storms didn't roll in until later. But, we're grateful to all the sponsors and vendors and attendees and volunteers and our staff. And, you know, it takes a village to put an event like that together. And everybody did a great job, and just really happy with how it went and all the support from the community.
1: Matt, we appreciate all you do and all the great folks at Capital Humane Society. And it's awesome that the Pet Festival was so much fun. Real quick on Everly, when can folks find her and get her adopted?
3: Yeah, so she'll be available for adoption tomorrow at our Pylock Pet Adoption Center. So we're out at 70th and Nebraska Parkway, right next to the Home Depot. We're open from 11:30 to 7 tomorrow, but today we're closed. But you can check out all the pets that are looking for homes, learn a little bit more about them on our website, which is capitalhumanesociety.org.
1: All right, Matt, we'll get caught up Thursday, okay?
3: Sounds great. We'll see you guys then.
1: Right. Appreciate Matt. Let's talk weather here this morning. And a reminder that you do have a chance of some severe weather again here in the capital city and an enhanced risk setup. Thunderstorms expected around 5. Wind gusts could crank up as well. And the high today is going to be right around 65 degrees. 90% chance of showers and thunderstorms today. So again, 2 to 4 p.m. window is when things could start and extend. Keep it tuned to KFOR for more info. Overnight, 60% chance of showers, low of 47. And into Tuesday, 63, mid-60s and cloudy for Wednesday. We're at 55 degrees at KFOR.
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1: 5 minutes in front of seven with KFOR. Jeff Motes on the way. More from the president in Iran. So let's talk Bill Harris, Friend of Veterans Award. Your chance to log on and tell somebody, tell us about somebody, Carol, that needs this nomination.
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1: From ABC News, I'm Sherry Preston. Oil prices pushing higher overnight as Iranian drones strike a nuclear power plant in Dubai, and President Trump posts that the clock is ticking unless Iran gets moving on a peace deal. ABC's Rebecca Jarvis with more on the economic impact for Americans.
2: Oil prices above $106 a barrel this morning, and that flows almost immediately through to the pump. The national average for a gallon of regular is now $4.47, and it all comes as travelers are preparing to hit the road in record numbers for Memorial Day. Drivers will face the highest price of gas in 4 years. Prices up $1.33 a gallon from last year's prices, and still continuing to climb with the region so uncertain.
1: It's not gas prices, but a way to get in for 250,000 commuters in New York City as the nation's largest commuter rail system, the Long Island Railroad, is shut down by a strike. The judge overseeing Luigi Mangione's murder case and the killing of UnitedHealthcare CEO Brian Thompson issues a critical ruling today.
3: Judge Gregory Caro is considering Mangione's request to prohibit prosecutors from using the evidence that police seized from Mangione's backpack when he was apprehended 5 days after the shooting, including the alleged murder weapon and writings that prosecutors say amount to a confession.
1: ABC's Peter Haralambos. Mangione's lawyers say his rights were violated when his backpack was searched without a warrant. A third and final suspect in custody in Austin, Texas, after a weekend of random shootings.
4: The targets of the 12 incidents seemed completely unconnected. Austin Police Chief Lisa Davis says three suspects as young as 15 drove around stealing cars and shooting at people.
5: It doesn't matter if it was a car dealership that was struck or it happened to be a fire station or a police station. These are dangerous kids out causing havoc in this city.
4: At least four people were struck by gunfire, one left in critical condition. Jim Ryan, ABC News.
1: The cruise ship hit by the hantavirus outbreak entering the Dutch port of Rotterdam for disinfection today. You're listening to ABC News.
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8: It was a busy Sunday night for severe weather and more of the bad weather on the way later today. Good morning. I'm Jeff Mose. We have an overcast sky, 54 degrees at KFOR FM 101.5, 1240 AM. It's 7:03. Sunday night got a little stormy around portions of southeast Nebraska, but everything got started Sunday afternoon in central Nebraska. Howard County Emergency Management officials confirmed that two homes near St. Laborie, about 15 miles north of Grand Island, suffer heavy damage from a tornado that passed through that area. No reports of any injuries in that location, but as storms started to fire up along the dry line and moved eastward through the course of the evening, in some cases there were some violent situations where a large tornado was reported in Thayer County that eventually prompted a tornado emergency for the city of Hebron, but we have not been able to confirm any damage in that area at this time. We are still trying to reach out to officials in that location, hopefully to get more details. Meanwhile, storms moved northeastward and eventually at one point prompted two tornado warnings, one for the southwestern part and later for the east central areas of Lancaster County, not including Lincoln. There were no reports of any touchdowns. But as storms moved northeastward, a tornado apparently touched down north of Ashland. At least three homes suffered roof damage in the Sandy Point Lake area near Ashland. One of the homes had the most roof damage, one torn off completely and windows blown out. No reports of any injuries in that area. The Storm Prediction Center has issued a moderate risk of severe weather for today and into this evening for portions of southeast Nebraska and into central Kansas. This means several severe thunderstorms are expected to develop along a cold front. Supercells capable of producing very large hail and strong and intense tornadoes are likely again from far southeast Nebraska into central Kansas. Keep it tuned to KFOR throughout the day for the latest weather information. KFOR news time is 7:05. On Friday, Lincoln police made arrests in connection to several burglaries recently in Lincoln, including two at the Romantic store off of 10th and High Street. The person they believe responsible is 34-year-old Clarence Wilson of Lincoln. Police say that he is accused of being involved in at least six different burglaries since March across Lincoln. Wilson was taken into custody on Friday after a search warrant was served at his home, where items from all six burglaries were found in his home and garage. Wilson is in jail on six counts of burglary. Lincoln Fire Chief Dave Engler says that his department's high ranking of responding and improving outcomes to cardiac arrests, heart attacks, and strokes in Lincoln are also helping contribute to LFR's Lighthouse program. That helps other agencies improve response times for their own EMTs.
9: They actually are requested in to go out to other agencies as well to spread the word. So very proud of them.
8: This week is National Medical Emergency Services Week in honor of EMS responders, with the theme this year being improving outcomes together. And the public health clinic at the Lincoln Lancaster County Health Department has been renamed in honor of former health director Pat Lopez. The announcement of the Pat Lopez Health Clinic on Friday morning included the unveiling of a new sign on the front of the health department building. Nicole Lopez is Pat Lopez's daughter.
10: She didn't need to tell us what it meant to be kind, to be strong, or to be selfless. She showed us that every single day. Through the way she cared for her family, through the way she served her community, and through the way she made people feel seen, valued, and loved.
8: Pat Lopez was health director from 2019 to 2024. She previously worked at the health department as a public health nurse from 1975 to 2004 before retiring for the first time. Lopez passed away in March of last year. Lincoln's first forecast is coming up. KFOR News Time 7:07.
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8: Lincoln's first forecast. We have that flood watch. It's in effect through 7 o'clock tomorrow morning. Today, showers and thunderstorms likely. Another round of severe weather expected. We're in an enhanced risk of severe weather here in the Lincoln Metro. Moderate risk to the south and east today. We'll see a high around 72 this afternoon. Thunderstorms likely tonight. San Luis could be strong to severe. Overnight low of 45. Decreasing clouds tomorrow and a high of 61. Wednesday partly sunny and a high of 61. This morning, overcast, 54 degrees at KFOR. Great pitching from Alexis Jensen and Jordy Fromm helped the number one Nebraska softball team deal a one-hit shutout in defeating Grand Canyon University 1-0 on Sunday to move the NCAA Super Regionals for the second straight season. Fromm is no stranger to the NCAA Super Regional in her career, twice at Oklahoma when they won the national titles in her freshman and sophomore years, and at Nebraska last season.
13: But to do it at home in Lincoln, that's something we've never done, so everybody's just so excited. It's a blessing to wrap up a high-emotion weekend like this and be able to wake up in our own beds tomorrow morning and have a whole week at home and not have to get ready to travel, and all we have to do is prepare, so... it's huge. We're excited. Bowling was incredible this weekend. Such a fun atmosphere to play in.
8: The Huskers will host their first Super Regional in program history next weekend as they take on number 13 seed Oklahoma State. By the way, with the win on Sunday, Nebraska improved to 49-6 on the season and extended its win streak to 24 games. The 2026 Outdoor Big Ten Track and Field Championships wrapped up Sunday in Lincoln, with Nebraska compiling five conference titles and three runner-up performances overall. The men finished as runners-up, tied with Minnesota for 81 points in the team standings, identical 81 points in the team standings for the Nebraska women's team as they finished in fifth place. Because of the weather forecast for today, the NSAA has moved the state soccer championships back to tomorrow and Wednesday. The girls' championships in classes A and B will be tomorrow at Morrison Stadium in Omaha, with the Class B championship at 4:30 with Lincoln Pius X taking on Blair. The boys' championships will be Wednesday with B and A competing. The Class A championship Wednesday night at 8 will feature Lincoln Southwest against Omaha South. And there will be a rolling schedule at all three locations today for the NSAA State Baseball Tournament. That means Class A and B and C will start at 9 o'clock at their respective locations. Class B at 9 this morning at Fricke Field and Papillion features Lincoln Pius 10th and Gretna East. And once those 9 o'clock games are completed, other games will start 30 minutes following and so on to try to beat the weather. First series of the 2026 season for the Lincoln Salt Dogs ended up in a sweep as the Sioux Falls Canaries swept the series, winning 5-4 Sunday over Lincoln. Cam Peltz's sack fly in the bottom of the eighth scored

0: And Tino Pinheiro to tie the game at 4 for Lincoln.
1: The 1-0. Bell swings and hits this ball in the air toward right. Floating back is going to be Hall making the catch. The runners will tag. The throw coming in not in time. Scoring on the play will be Pinheiro. And the Salt Dogs tie the ball game. On a sacrifice fly by Cam Feltz, it's now 4-4.
0: Rich Ray on KFOR with the call. Then Anthony Hall's RBI single in the top of the ninth proved to be the game winner for Sioux Falls.
1: Swung on and a bouncing ball up the middle. And it'll be in the center field for a base hit. Feltz comes up with it. He's going to fire toward home plate. Not in time. And it's an RBI single by Anthony Hall.
0: Lincoln is off today. They'll open up a series with Sioux City tomorrow morning at 11. Our next broadcast of Salt Dogs Baseball will be at 6 p.m. Wednesday to cover a doubleheader with the Dogs and Explorers. I'm Jeff Modes, KFOR Sports.
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3: 7:10 at KFOR. Schmidt, Carol, and Jeff, the latest on that search for the new James Bond, and of course President Trump and Iran. But Sunday scaries and the Monday threat with severe weather, Carol, lead us into the 7 o'clock hour.
4: Yeah, it looks like today, actually, the threat could be a little bit more severe than it was even on Saturday and Sunday. And we were sort of told that ahead of time, that Monday was really going to be the day we had to watch for. That now we are in an enhanced risk, but just below us, south of us, they are in a moderate risk. But this involves like 75-mile-an-hour winds, large hail, rain, of course. The window of opportunity changes a little bit. Some say it's going to be 2 to 6. Some say maybe not starting until 3 o'clock. But whichever it is, we are, you know, suggesting that you keep your eye in the sky and, of course, our text alerts and weather coverage, because, you know, these borders, they change. The level of risk changes as the day goes on. So it's good for you to be aware of this, especially if you have outside activities. And as Jeff talked about, you know, state baseball going on, and I know there's a lot of kids that play league ball on Monday nights, whether it be soccer or softball or baseball. So if you have outside activities, it's a good idea to monitor those.
3: Well, and that supercell could be quite capable of very large hail, strong and intense tornadoes, and that's from central Kansas through southeast Nebraska. That timeline, as you look at portions of northern Kansas and Highway 81, that corridor, these severe storms window from a time frame standpoint, 3 p.m. to 8 p.m. Now, that's what's ahead. Let's look in the rear view for a moment. And Sandy Point near Ashland, gorgeous area. I have some friends that like to vacation and spend weekends up there. 2 to 3 houses lit up by a suspected tornado. Of course, we talk about just north of Grand Island that was hit. Carol, that village and community.
4: Fairbury on Saturday night.
3: They're still cleaning up.
4: Yep, they're cleaning up there. Iowa took it on Friday night. Red Oak, Iowa, that area. They got hit really bad.
3: So it's just problematic. And Brandon Rector told us about an hour ago, we're talking Falls City, where their high today will be 82, 85 degrees. Lincoln, our high is going to be 63 to 65 degrees. I mean, that's where you're having budding
4: cold
3: heads
4: and heat
3: with water.
4: Yeah, it hits, and that's when you have these types of storm activities.
3: Let's get an update on Iran here with President Trump.
5: I can say this with very, very strong conviction. Iran will never have a nuclear weapon. Not going to happen.
3: So that is the president, as things are kind of getting back and organized here, but you have stalled in military and diplomatic talks here with Iran and the U.S.
4: After he visited yesterday with Prime Minister Benjamin Netanyahu, Israel's prime minister, he made the statement that the clock is ticking as talks to bring the war to an end, as you said, have stalled. He said they better get moving fast or there won't be anything left. We announced yesterday our concerns were conveyed to the American side. This is from Netanyahu, and that we need to get things going. The Iranian media earlier reported that the U.S. had failed to make any, what they considered to be, concrete concessions to Tehran, with the semi-official Mehr news agency saying it was just a lack of compromise that's leading to this impasse in negotiations. It's not that they're not willing to come to the table, but you're just rejecting everything we're asking for.
3: Pretty much high frustration with President Trump. Do what you're told. And

0: for war damage and an emphasis on Iranian sovereignty over that Strait of Hormuz. They also said that they had set other conditions for the United States. They reportedly included a demand that Iran, from our end, keep only one nuclear site in operation and transfer its stockpile of highly enriched uranium to the U.S. Iran, of course, isn't going for that.
1: No, they put too much time, effort, and money in, and why would you cut off a revenue chain?
0: Right.
1: They're selling what they don't produce, they'll sell.
0: They continue to control the Strait of Hormuz, effectively closing the waterway through which around 20% of the world's oil and liquefied natural gas travels, which, you know, that's in retaliation for the U.S. and Israeli attacks. And they want Israel to stop attacking Lebanon.
1: It's Tollbooth Willie on the Strait, Motzi.
2: Thanks for asking, pal.
1: Yeah. I'm going to come out of the booth.
2: No, you're going to say, I'm coming out of the booth.
1: I failed. A little Adam Sandler bit there, Carol.
2: Oh, man.
1: Tollbooth Willie. Can't you see Tollbooth Willie there on the Strait of Hormuz?
2: I just had
1: you
2: a...
1: two cannot pass.
2: I just had a 30-year flashback all of a sudden hearing that
1: Tollbooth
2: album.
1: Tollbooth Willie.
2: Man. Oh, man.
1: Tollbooth Aragachi.
2: Mm-hmm. Yeah, pretty much.
1: Well, you got the Army helmet cleaned off to put it back on tonight for the old severe weather coverage?
2: I might. Man, I mean, just a crazy night last night. And we could see more of it today. And the threat is greater, you know, with moderate risk down in southeast Nebraska. This does not include the Lincoln area, but we're under an enhanced risk. We could see just as strong of weather conditions in the folks to the south and east of us. That's going to top our news this morning, plus a quick recap of the storms that moved through last night, other stories as well, and a lot in sports to get to, all coming up at 7:31 on KFOR.
1: Motzi, thanks. Carol, what do you need to be the next James Bond?
0: Well, I'm not sure what you need to be the next James Bond. I would imagine the same things you needed to be the first, second, third, fourth, and fifth James Bond, which is being a sexy, debonair guy.
1: That does not die, right? You find your way out of crazy predicaments. You're able to use and abuse the greatest technology, from cars to guns to navigate the spy world. But the director, Nina Gold, says... All right, I've got to make the final call on the next James Bond. The character, the actor, must ooze sex appeal. So apparently Steve Buscemi is out of the running.
0: I would guess.
1: I love Steve Buscemi, though.
0: Great actor.
1: Yeah, my vote would be Cillian Murphy from Peaky Blinders. Won the Academy Award for Oppenheimer.
0: Mm-hmm.
1: And, you know, he's a proud Irishman, so... I don't know that he'd do it, but, you know, I kind of get a feel that they may go female.
0: And they're talking about going female. That's been in discussion the last couple of years now. Should you go with a female?
1: You could. Charlize Theron.
0: Possibly.
1: She'd work. She's already done, like, the femme fatale thing, though.
0: Yeah. I don't know. I mean, I hate to say this, but she might be aging out of that role.
1: Wow.
0: Well, I'm serious. You know, I'd see them going for someone younger.
1: Mm-hmm.
0: I love her. I think she's beautiful, and she's a great actress.
1: Craig did it right. He was fantastic.
0: Right.
1: Sean Connery was good. And then there's the other options. Do you like Pierce?
0: I liked Pierce. I thought he did a great job.
1: Is he your favorite Bond?
0: Yeah, probably.
1: Okay. I kind of go with Daniel Craig.
0: Well, and I liked him, too. He was good.
1: But... as I get older, anytime Sky falls on, I'm watching it.
0: Okay.
1: It's great. Casino Royale was fantastic. And then some of the older Connery ones are still great.
0: Oh, yeah. I mean, they are iconic.
1: Yeah, they're good.
0: Yeah.
1: Let's get a look at weather here. And I know we started off with it, but just to kind of reinforce... What's on the docket? 80% chance of showers and thunderstorms. Some of those could be severe. Lincoln, again, in that enhanced risk of severe storms. Moderate risk over southeast Nebraska. Only a high of 72 today. Tonight, 90% chance of storms. again, some of those

0: could be severe, low of 45. Sunny, 61 tomorrow. Sunshine, low 60s for Wednesday. We'll warm up a little bit Thursday with a 30% chance of showers and a high of 64. It's overcast and 54 at KFOR.
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4: Let's face facts. 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Spring storms, roof-ripping hail, flooding rains, tree-toppling winds, dangerous lightning, and her favorite local go-to, tornadoes.
5: I don't want to be stuck in a tornado or rain.
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1: Hefty, hefty, hefty.
0: Hefty slider bag. 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One more time now, y'all. Come on.
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4: Tell me something good.
5: 727 at KFOR. As it's time for something good and birthdays and anniversaries. Carol, we've got an Ohio man that's a hero and found his way into a pond to save a little girl and mom from sinking in their SUV. Evgeny entered the water to help save this child and mother as he went in to try and make things okay in a submerged vehicle. The driver was unconscious. You had the families able to be reunited thanks to Yanni and his rescue. There's more medical evaluations that are continuing here. But what caused the consciousness, that's still up for grabs. At the point is mom and daughter are okay. This daughter was 8 years old. The rescue happened, and that is something good.
6: Boy, that's really putting your own self at risk to save someone else.
5: No, it is.
4: Yeah. Tell me something good.
6: Well, we have a couple celebrating, believe it or not, their 80th wedding anniversary. A Los Angeles couple recently celebrated their 80th wedding anniversary. It's Jennifer and Mel McMullen. They said they met at the end of World War II. She was a riveter, and he was a gunner with the Flying Tigers. And they said the best thing is that they love aging together. They're both 100 right now. But they say they love the fact that they both have made it this long and have been able to go through all the years and age together. So happy 80th wedding anniversary to that couple. That's just extraordinary.
5: That's awesome. Any birthdays or anniversaries to
6: pass on? I have none.
5: Carly Callahan blew out the candles yesterday. Happy birthday to Carly, 10 years old. Some more birthdays and anniversaries to pass along, and a lot going on. Scott Stacy is blowing out the candles. Happy birthday today to Scott Stacy. Casey Moeller celebrated the birthday yesterday. Phil Wyneth back on the 16th. You can get your birthday and anniversary wishes to us at 489-1240 or can log on KFORnow.com.
6: I will say my favorite singer is celebrating today, though.
5: Elvis.
6: George Strait. No.
5: Oh.
6: George Strait. He's 74 years old
5: Elvis
6: today.
5: Elvis is August, isn't he?
6: Yeah. He's, or January.
5: January
6: is his birthday. August. He died in August. Tina Fey. Tina Fey's 56. She's hilarious. Her book is hilarious if you get a chance to read it. And the great Reggie Jackson. What do you think?
5: I think Reggie still is the angriest dude in America when Carson Schmidt asks him for an autograph at Coors Field.
6: I didn't realize this was going to be a bad moment.
5: Carson got a Yankees hat slitted across the top of the dugout because Reggie was in Colorado.
6: Right.
5: And a little junior without his front teeth way back when got Reggie's autograph. But Reggie's like scowling at him saying, did I tell you to send me your hat?
6: Ooh.
5: Yeah, Reggie's, wow. Reggie's a jerk.
6: Well, he's... But 80 Carson, and angry.
5: Uh-huh. But Carson got the autograph at 7:30.
7: News. I'm Sherry Preston. The president warning Iran time is running out to reach a peace deal. In a Weekend Post, the president says Iran's leaders, quote, better get moving fast or there won't be anything left. That helping to push oil prices up this morning, with Brent crude at one point topping $110 a barrel. An investigation is now underway after two Navy fighter jets collided during an air show in Idaho over the weekend. ABC's Hannah Batah.
8: The two modified F-18s were performing an aerial demonstration when they appeared to touch and get tangled together. The jets hanging in the air for a few moments before the crew ejects, their parachutes opening, before the planes plunge to the ground, exploding on impact. The base was briefly locked down, but no one on the ground was injured.
7: No rushing at all this morning for hundreds of thousands of commuters who would normally be using the busiest rail system in the country. A strike stopping the Long Island Railroad completely. Negotiations underway now. This is ABC News.
1: Storms rumble through and more on the way. Good morning, I'm Jeff Modes. Cloudy, 54 degrees at KFOR FM 101.5, 1240 AM. It is 7:31. Severe weather Sunday got started late in the afternoon in central Nebraska before everything moved eastward into the evening hours. Howard County Emergency Management confirms two homes near St. Laborie, about 15 minutes north of Grand Island, suffered heavy damage from a tornado that passed through the area late Sunday afternoon. No reports of any injuries there. Then, as more severe storms fired up along the dry line, severe weather turned violent with a large tornado reported in Thayer County that prompted a tornado emergency for the city of Hebron. We've been not able to confirm any damage at this time, but KFOR News is planning to reach out to the Thayer County Sheriff's Office later on this morning. Storms moved northeast eastward and prompted tornado warnings for southwestern and east-central areas of Lancaster County, not including Lincoln. No reports of any touchdowns, but the sirens sounded in Lincoln because of the warning in the east-central part of the county well past the city. It's due to the grid of the siren activation network, but storms then moved northeastward and a tornado later touched down north of Ashland. At least three homes suffered roof damage in the Sandy Point Lake area near Ashland. One of the homes had the most of the roof torn completely off and windows blown out. And then came the rains, bringing all sorts of water damage inside. Thankfully, nobody was home at the time, and nobody was hurt. The Storm Prediction Center has put up a moderate risk for severe weather in far southeast Nebraska later today down in central Kansas. That's a step up from an enhanced risk that was there for much of the day on Sunday. Numerous severe thunderstorms are expected to develop today along a cold front. Supercells are very much capable of producing large hail and strong and intense tornadoes, again, from portions of southeast Nebraska into central Kansas. Stay with KFOR throughout the day for the latest weather information. KFOR News Time, 7:33. Lincoln police on Friday arrested 34-year-old Clarence Wilson, the person they believe is responsible for six different burglaries in Lincoln since March, including two at the Romantic store off of 10th and High. Authorities served a search warrant at Wilson's home, and police said items from all six burglaries were found in his home and garage. He was taken to the Lancaster County Jail on suspicion of six counts of burglary. During April, 11 people were killed in traffic crashes on Nebraska roads, according to data collected by the Nebraska Department of Transportation. And today through Saturday is National Medical Emergency Services Week to honor EMS responders, with the theme this year being Improving Outcomes Together. Lincoln Fire Chief Dave Engler told Lincoln's Morning News on KFOR last week the team of EMS providers at LFR really exemplified that very theme.
9: Not only do they improve outcomes in the city of Lincoln with cardiac arrest, stroke, myocardial infarction, or what we call heart attacks, but they also are committed through our Lighthouse program to help other systems improve their EMS providers.
1: A resuscitation academy was recently held and hosted by LFR that saw other agencies from other states attend. Lincoln's first forecast is coming up. KFOR News Time, 7:35. The KFOR Sportscasters Club recognizes student-athletes and their achievements for the 2025-26 school year. All were honored through a virtual presentation. Scholarships were awarded to Oliver Brassel of Lincoln High, Preston Pike of Northeast, Henry Whitty of Southeast, David Creer of Pius X, Landon Lingenfelter of East, Ben Moose of Lincoln Christian, Bella Suits of Lincoln Lutheran, Brantley Norlinger of Southwest, Kendall Anderson of North Star, Evan Lucas of Northwest, and Addie Kale of Standing Bear. Thanks to our corporate and goal-level sponsor, Sandhills Global, who matched the scholarship. Lincoln's first forecast, flood watch in effect until 7 tomorrow morning. 80% chance of showers and thunderstorms today. Some of those could be severe. We're in enhanced risk of severe storms here in Lincoln. Moderate risk over far southeast Nebraska. 72 the high this afternoon. 90% chance of thunderstorms early tonight. Some could be severe. Low 45. Sunny and 61 tomorrow. Partly sunny, 61 on Wednesday. Right now, cloudy and 54 degrees.

0: KFOR. Alexis Jensen and Jordy Fromm combined to help the number one Nebraska softball team hold on to a one-hit shutout and defeated Grand Canyon University 1-0 on Sunday to win the NCAA Regional at Bullen Stadium and advance onto the Super Regionals for the second straight year. Nebraska will host their first Super Regional in program history as they will face number 13 seed Oklahoma State next weekend. The 2026 Outdoor Big Ten Track and Field Championships wrapped up Sunday in Lincoln. Nebraska on the men's side compiled 5 conference titles and 3 runner-up performances. The men finished runner-up overall in the team standings, tied with Minnesota at 81. With identical 81 points, the women's team finished in 5th place. Because of weather, the NSAA has decided to bump the state soccer championships back to Tuesday and Wednesday. So the schedules will go at 4:30 and 8 for the Class B and Class A girls championships. Lincoln Pius X will play Blair for the Class B title tomorrow afternoon at 4:30. And then the boys' Class B and Class A championship matches will be played Wednesday. Lincoln Southwest is in the Class A championship against Omaha South Wednesday night at 8 o'clock. There will be a rolling schedule of games at the state baseball tournament today at Warner Park and Frickey Field, both in Papillion. So all games in Classes A, B, and C will start at 9 o'clock. And once those games are completed, right after that will be the 30-minute time frame for other teams to warm up and play. Again, that's part of the rolling schedule ahead of the threat of severe weather. The Lincoln Salt Dogs open up the 2026 season, being swept in 3 games in the weekend series with the Sioux Falls Canaries, falling 5-4 on Sunday afternoon at Haymarket Park. Here's Rich Ray.
1: The Canaries' Anthony Hall snapped a 4-4 tie in the top of the ninth with an RBI single, and Sioux Falls held on for the victory. Kerry Arboleda and Cale Chatham both recorded 2 hits for Lincoln. The 0-3 Salt Dogs will search for their first win Tuesday morning when they host the Sioux City Explorers at 11:05 a.m. in the first game of a 4-game series. The final Sunday at Haymarket Park was Sioux Falls 5 and Lincoln 4. I'm Rich Ray for KFOR Sports.
0: And our next coverage of Salt Dogs baseball, though, will be Wednesday night at 6 as part of a doubleheader that will take place at Haymarket Park with the Salt Dogs and Explorers. I'm Jeff Modes, KFOR Sports.
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7: When spring weather starts to turn ugly,
8: supercell thunderstorms.
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7: 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Here for you to start your day. Schmidt, Carol, and Jeff. Lincoln's Morning News is on KFOR.
10: 7:39 at KFOR. More on severe weather. That outlook today from Jeff Motes. We'll have thoughts as well with that weather time frame when things could get severe. The topic of getting primaried, who has been primaried, who's next on the Republican side of things, an exercise update, and Governor Pillen, a bit of a shakeup, Carol.
11: Yeah, it looks like he has decided to go the MAGA way. He has hired a new campaign team, one with deep ties to President Donald Trump. Republican campaign consultant Ryan Smith will serve as the campaign's general or top consultant, replacing Axiom Strategies Jessica Flanagan, who, of course, worked with Pete Ricketts. The Florida-based Smith has been involved with Republican campaigns across the country for about 20 years. He's an advisor to the MAGA Incorporated, a super PAC that functions as the president's outside political operation. Alex Meyer, who currently serves in the executive office of the president as director of the White House Office of Intergovernmental Affairs is leaving to join the president's external political operation for midterm elections and will partner with Smith in supporting Jim Pillen's campaign.
10: So the way it runs down here, Carol, is you have Alex Meyer, of course, Smith you touched on, and then veteran Republican pollster Tony Fabrizio is going to be the campaign's pollster. And right now, with Governor Pillen, his main focus that first term was property tax relief. The legislature's also worked to lower income tax. The state's dealt with a budget shortfall in his third and fourth years. So many feel that, all right, Pillen's second term is inevitable, pointing to a 2-to-1 registration advantage for Republicans over Democrats in Nebraska. However, you've had some controversies with Pillen.
11: Oh, yeah. You had the no-bid issue recently. You've had his slurs that he's made. And, yes, there are a couple of controversies that have plagued his administration now. He faces Democrat Lynn Walz in the fall and perhaps a nonpartisan challenger who had considered running as a Republican before registering shortly before the primary election to nonpartisan former state Senator Brett Lindstrom of Omaha.
10: On the political front, Bill Cassidy is out.
8: Our country is not about one individual.
10: Carol, part of his speech as he has been ousted, more fallout here is Thomas Massey next when we talk Kentucky. But really, this brings up the questions here on the medical front, not just what else he's been able to do in office.
11: It certainly does. I mean, he, while he approved Robert F. Kennedy as for his cabinet position, he did question him more severely than others did. And then when Kennedy failed to live up to his statements while he was being questioned to get that cabinet post, Bill Cassidy definitely was somebody who came after him. And this is the second time this month that Republican primary voters sent a message about the price you pay when you defy President Trump by spending, you know, hundreds of thousands of dollars on this campaign against Bill Cassidy. He trained his ire on him for different reasons. One, because he voted to impeach him after the January 6th incident, and then again his objection to RFK.
10: That's one and two, right? Reasons, right. And Rick Klein, ABC political insider, weighs in here on this third place finish.
12: Cassidy came in third. He's not even making it to the runoff. He was absolutely destroyed in this race, and
13: wow. It
12: is at the hands of Donald Trump, who made it one of his missions this year to make sure that Senator Cassidy would not be sent back to the Senate. It's a safe red seat, and Trump saw other options that were much more palatable to him, and he went all in to defeat Senator Cassidy.
10: Surprised? I mean, I know the power Trump has, and there's that threat there. Cassidy is one instance of many, but what about Massey in Kentucky and Boebert as well?
11: Yeah, he's going after Massey, really. I mean, he's the spending, they say, that he is, the money he's putting in to go against Massey, they say, is unbelievable. And Lauren Boebert is campaigning for Massey, as is Rand Paul, and basically because Massey is the one that wants these Epstein files released.
10: Right.
11: And so, and of course, you know, Donald Trump, there was a new story that came out this morning that Alex Acosta, he's the guy that provided Epstein with the sweet deal, that now we're finding out the pressure that he received from the powers that be to give this guy a sweet deal and make sure that he was not, you know, and some of this comes from testimony from a girl who said that he actually called her to his home and abused her while he was on house arrest.
10: Man. Yeah, the last guy you want upset at you is Acosta, because you want to talk about knowing the skeletons of the inception of this deal with how and why Epstein got off scot-free. It's Acosta, and he was appointed to a pretty high spot from what position he held in Florida to a federal spot, and then was he's taken a lot of criticism, and people want to know what and why from Acosta.
11: You know, I think one of the things that you may see come out of this with Bill Cassidy is now that you've got nothing to lose,
10: you're just going to go scorched earth.
11: Yep. You're going to say those things you were afraid to say, although he has been pretty outspoken on some things.
10: He's been cautious enough.
11: Yes, he's been. I mean, the fact that he even put his vote toward Robert F. Kennedy when clearly he did not think he was qualified for the job. But, I mean, now that he's got nothing to lose, you're going to, and I say this with Massey or any of these people, you're going to have a harder time getting things pushed through until they're out of office.
10: On the Epstein front, I need to know more from Acosta someday, right? And then you have the House Oversight Committee is going to interview that prison guard that was on duty the day Epstein right. died. Did you see Saturday Night Live over the weekend with Will Ferrell playing the ghost of Epstein having a chat with President Trump?
11: I did watch that this morning, actually. I didn't watch it when it was live, but yeah.
10: Right. The Will Ferrell part was pretty good. We'll get to the KFOR newsroom and Jeff Motes with the latest on weather. We do know this, that some of these storms could be severe today. 80% chance of showers and storms. And that enhanced risk of severe storms, moderate risk for southeast of Nebraska, high of 72. And front and center, Carol, as we look at the weather map, you have Falls City and Beatrice. That are under the gun a little bit with these storms. Lincoln and some of the surrounding communities still not great with the topic of severe weather, but not where Beatrice is at in southeast Nebraska.
11: Yeah, they really are. I mean, they're being mentioned on all the national weather stories, so that's an area where folks really need to be very careful, watch out for the weather. But, everyone does. As Jeff said, it's not like because that line is there that we couldn't see some of those high winds and hail damage.
10: 90% chance of storms for the overnight, low of 45 and 61 and sunny tomorrow. Okay, exercise. We talk about it a lot, and it's important, but this may be music to some people's ears about the amount you need.
11: Men's Fitness is coming out with this, saying that their studies that were published by Science Diet reveal that just 1 to 2 minutes of exercise an hour can improve your health.
10: 1 to 2 minutes is
11: one
10: all
11: to two?
10: I need now. Okay.
11: So if you run to the bathroom, you're going to be healthier?
10: In a minute, I'll tell you.
11: Researchers say this small amount of time working out improves your heart health and your blood sugar levels. They studied, only 472 people. And found stair climbing and body weight training are perfect little exercises.
10: Okay.
11: I take issue with this study.
10: Sure.
11: Because there are times when, say, I go out to walk the dogs, and I can be, and I'm climbing, I mean, they're pretty steep hills with these two, and I'm pulling a little chunky monkey, and then, and trying to hold back the little one. And I might walk her 10 or 15 minutes before my Apple Watch even recognizes that I'm walking.
10: Okay.
11: Until my heart rate gets up to the point where my Apple Watch clicks on and says, it looks like you are exercising. So how does your heart rate, your cardio load and your heart rate get where it needs to be in 1 to 2 minutes? I mean, it's not going to hurt you. I'm not saying it'll hurt you, but I'm not sure that I'm buying that you walk around for 2 minutes and then you've done your,
10: It's weird. On the treadmill, it'll take a while for the old heart rate to get up.
11: Right.
10: But you do weights. It's that I can feel the heart racing a little bit. So. There's that. Motsi, what are we looking at here, bud, as we approach 8 o'clock?
0: Again, a recap of the severe weather last night. I just got off the phone with the emergency management director in Thayer County confirming that they did have a tornado that hit the south edge of Hebron and did do some damage in that area. We will have more with him coming up in our news at 8:30 this morning. But we'll have other recaps of what happened yesterday with the severe weather across central and eastern Nebraska, plus sports as well, coming up at 8:03 on KFOR.
10: Motsi, thank you much. It's overcast right now and 54 degrees at KFOR. That flood watch till 7 a.m. tomorrow. 80% chance of storms. Some of those could be severe. 72, the outlook. moderate risk over southeast Nebraska, enhanced risk of severe storms in Lincoln. So 90% chance of storms overnight, 45 the low. And again, into Tuesday, high of 61. Wednesday, sunshine 61. Mid-60s for Thursday. Finally back into the 70s as we look at Friday. 54 and cloudy at KFOR.
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0: Hefty Slider Bag. 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
11: It's almost 8 at KFOR. Another chance next hour to get qualified for the All-American Summer Contest. We'll hear from Brandon Vogel as Husker softball, Carol, off to the Super Regionals.
14: I know. Isn't that exciting? That was a touchy win yesterday. I mean, that there wasn't a lot of scoring going on in that game. And I said this before, I think we underestimated their opponent.
11: No, Grand Canyon pretty good. Motzi on the way.
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6: From ABC News, I'm Sherry Preston. Oil prices up overnight. Brent crude now trading internationally just under $110 a barrel. The move following President Trump's continued threats against Iran and Iran's drones striking a nuclear power plant in the United Arab Emirates. ABC Chief Business Correspondent Rebecca Jarvis with more.
7: Any escalation in the region and you see it immediately reflected in oil prices. And this morning you're seeing oil prices climbing after President Trump warned in a post, "For Iran, the clock is ticking and they better get moving fast." That was his quote. His words calling into question the fragile ceasefire with Iran, with the critical question of what happens to that Strait of Hormuz still unanswered.
6: Gas prices now topping $4.50 a gallon on average nationwide. Senate Republicans facing a setback in their quest to get $1 billion in funding for security for the new White House ballroom. Here's ABC National Correspondent Stephen Portnoy in Washington.
8: The nonpartisan parliamentarian says the billion-dollar provision has to be redrafted to comply with the chamber's arcane rules that will allow Senate Republicans to skirt a filibuster. But even if the proposal is rewritten, Democrats can still call for up or down votes on individual items in the bill, forcing Republicans to go on the record with their support. GOP leaders insist only a portion of the billion-dollar request would go toward protecting the East Wing project, which includes a ballroom that the president has pledged would be built with private funds.
6: The nation's heartland bracing for another round of severe weather after tornadoes in Nebraska. ABC's Alex Perez.
9: Sirens blaring in Alexandria, Nebraska. At least one confirmed tornado touching down near St. Labore. The tornado warnings reaching Omaha, where American Jake Rosemarin is quarantining after the deadly hantavirus outbreak on that cruise ship. Jake documenting the experience online.
6: Could be more severe weather later today. 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
12: Storms on Sunday, more possibly today. Good morning, I'm Jeff Moats. We're at 57 degrees at KFOR FM 101.5, 1240 AM. It's 8:03. All the severe weather activity on Sunday got going in central Nebraska late Sunday afternoon before moving eastward. In Howard County, just north of Grand Island, emergency management confirming two homes near St. Labore were hit and suffered heavy damage by a tornado that passed through that area. No reports of any injuries. There were more severe storms that fired up over south central Nebraska and moved their way up into southeast Nebraska and across the Lincoln area. At one point, a tornado emergency was prompted for the city of Hebron and Thayer County. We have not been able to confirm any damage in that area at this time. As storms moved in toward the Lincoln area, southwestern areas along with east central areas of Lancaster County, not including Lincoln, were under a tornado warning, but no reports of any touchdowns. Sirens did sound in Lincoln after the warning was issued for the east central part of the county that was well past the city. That's because the grid of the siren activation network includes that area plus Lincoln. But storms moved northeastward. A tornado reportedly touched down north of Ashland. At least three homes suffered roof damage in the Sandy Point Lake area. One of the homes had most of the roof torn off completely and the windows blown out. Thankfully, nobody was home at the time. No reports of any injuries. Our eyes now turn toward later today, with the Storm Prediction Center issuing a moderate risk for severe weather over southeast Nebraska down into central Kansas. This means numerous severe storms are expected to develop along a cold front today. Supercells capable of producing very large hail and strong and intense tornadoes are most likely, again, from southeast Nebraska into central Kansas. Keep it tuned to KFOR for the latest weather information throughout the day. KFOR News Time 8:05. On Friday, Lincoln police said that they had made an arrest in connection to six burglaries in Lincoln, including two at the Romantic store near 10th and High in recent weeks. Authorities served a search warrant at 34-year-old Clarence Wilson's home, and police said they found items from all six burglaries inside the home in a garage. Wilson was arrested and put in the Lancaster County Jail for six counts of burglary. This week is National Emergency Services Week, in honor of EMS responders, with the theme this year being Improving Outcomes Together. Lincoln Fire Chief Dave Engler told Lincoln's Morning News on KFOR last week, not only do EMTs improve outcomes with cardiac arrests, heart attacks, and strokes in Lincoln, but they also are committed to LFR's Lighthouse program to help other systems improve their EMT providers.
13: We just recently had a resuscitation academy, and we had other agencies from other states there. It was our fourth resuscitation academy, and again, the idea of it is just to spread the word to other EMS organizations and improve their outcomes.
12: And the public health clinic at the Lincoln Lancaster County Health Department was renamed and dedicated Friday to honor former health director Pat Lopez, who passed away last year. The Pat Lopez Health Clinic shares naming space in the front of the health department building. Current health director Kerry Kernan worked with Lopez and took over when Lopez retired in late 2024.
14: Her legacy continues and will continue to permeate throughout this health department and our Lincoln Lancaster County community. And I know this honor would have meant a great deal to her.
12: Lopez was health director from 2019 to 2024, which saw her run the health department through the COVID-19 pandemic and saw Lincoln Lancaster County with one of the highest vaccination rates and lowest rate for mortality. She previously worked at the health department as a public health nurse from 1975 to 2004 before retiring for the first time. Lincoln's first forecast is coming up. KFOR News Time is 8:07.
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12: Lincoln's first forecast, flood watch through 7 tomorrow morning. 80% chance of showers and thunderstorms. Some of those could be severe. A reminder, Lincoln's in an enhanced risk of severe weather today. Moderate risk over far southeast Nebraska. A high of 72 this afternoon. 90% chance of thunderstorms early this evening. Otherwise, mostly cloudy tonight. Some storms could be severe. A low of 45. Sunny and 61 tomorrow. Partly sunny Wednesday. A high of 61. It's 57 degrees now at KFOR. Great pitching from Alexis Jensen and Jordy Fromm helped the number one Nebraska softball team deal a one-hit shutout in defeating Grand Canyon University 1-0 on Sunday to move the NCAA Super Regionals for the second straight season. Fromm is no stranger to the NCAA Super Regional in her career, twice at Oklahoma when they won the national titles in her freshman and sophomore years, and at Nebraska last season.
16: But to do it at home in Lincoln, that's something we've never done, so everybody's just so excited. It's a blessing to wrap up a high-emotion weekend like this and be able to wake up in our own beds tomorrow morning and have a whole week at home and not have to get ready to travel, and all we have to do is prepare. So It's huge. We're excited. Bolin was incredible this weekend. Such a fun atmosphere to play in.
12: The Huskers will host their first Super Regional in program history next weekend as they take on number 13 seed Oklahoma State. By the way, with the win on Sunday, Nebraska improved to 49-6 on the season and extended its win streak to 24 games. The 2026 Outdoor Big Ten Track and Field Championships wrapped up Sunday in Lincoln, with Nebraska compiling 5 conference titles and 3 runner-up performances. Overall, the men finished as runners-up, tied with Minnesota for 81 points in the team standings, identical 81 points in the team standings for the Nebraska women's team as they finished in 5th place. Because of the weather forecast for today, the NSAA has moved the state soccer championships back to tomorrow and Wednesday. The girls' championships in classes A and B will be tomorrow at Morrison Stadium in Omaha, with the Class B championship at 4:30 with Lincoln Pius X taking on Blair. The boys' championships will be Wednesday with B and A competing. The Class A championship Wednesday night at 8 will feature Lincoln Southwest against Omaha South. And there will be a rolling schedule at all 3 locations today for the NSAA State Baseball Tournament. That means Class A and B and C will start at 9 o'clock at their respective locations. Class B at 9 this morning at Fricke Field and Papillion features Lincoln Pius X and Gretna East. And once those 9 o'clock games are completed, other games will start 30 minutes following and so on to try to beat the weather. First series of the 2026 season for the Lincoln Salt Dogs ended up in a sweep as the Sioux Falls Canaries swept the series, winning 5-4 Sunday over Lincoln. Cam Feltz's sack fly in the bottom of the 8th scored Santino Pinaro to tie the game at 4 for Lincoln.
17: The 1-0. Feltz swings and hits this ball in the air toward right. Floating back is going to be Hall making the catch. The runners will tag. The throw coming in not in time. Scoring on the play will be Pinero. And the Salt Dogs tie the ball game. On a sacrifice fly by Cam Feltz, it's now 4-4.
12: Rich Ray on KFOR with the call. Then Anthony Hall's RBI single in the top of the 9th proved to be the game winner for Sioux Falls.
17: Swung on and a bouncing ball up the middle. And it'll be in the center field for a base hit. Feltz comes up with it. He's going to fire.

0: toward home plate, not in time. And it's an RBI single by Anthony Hall.
1: Lincoln is off today. They'll open up a series with Sioux City tomorrow morning at 11. Our next broadcast of Salt Dogs Baseball will be at 6 p.m. Wednesday to cover a doubleheader with the Dogs and Explorers. I'm Jeff Modes, KFOR Sports.
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3: 10 after 8 at KFOR, Schmidt, Carol, and Jeff. The latest on severe weather and that time frame for today. Luigi Mangione and a judge will have some comments on his outlook and what he is challenging. And it's always better with Bacon. Carol, Don Bacon weighing in on what is and isn't going right with some of the United States' allies.
4: He demanded that Congress hold Defense Secretary Pete Hegseth personally accountable for canceling the deployment of 4,000 U.S. troops to Poland, revealing that a House Armed Services Committee hearing that Polish officials called him directly after being left in the dark about this decision.
3: So Don had to answer some questions from allies, and this goes back to a congressional sit down with Don Bacon, as he was part of the Armed Services Committee hearing, trying to figure out what went wrong, and part of that audio and discussion with Don Bacon and military leaders.
5: I know this wasn't your decision; this was the Secretary of Defense's decision. But I got to tell you, it was reprehensible. It's an embarrassment to our country. What we just did to Poland.
3: That was directed at Army Chief and Staff General Christopher Lenev during that committee fiscal year budget hearing. More from Bacon here on questions and answers. How does this happen?
5: The real question is why? Why have we pulled two armor brigades out of Eastern Europe?
3: Now we have the long, extended, uncomfortable pause.
6: Yes, sir. I'm not on the policy side here.
5: You are the Chief of Staff of the Army. There is no good explanation why we just removed two armored brigades from Eastern Europe. There's got to be some explanation.
6: Well, sure. I think as they reviewed the force structure, the conclusion was that we could reap back one of the brigades that are in the rotation. One brigade that's in the rotation.
3: Carol, that should be Pete Hegseth sitting down and answering questions, not a guy like General Christopher Lenev, who's clearly it's above his pay grade. He's just following orders here.
4: And clearly didn't have the answers that Bacon wanted, because he said, I don't know. And then Bacon asked him, is this a suspension? Is it permanent? They don't know. We owe Poland and our Baltic friends, who are very vulnerable right now, from this decision a better explanation and some rationale. We should be doing this before we actually make that decision. In fact, we should be coordinating with them before a decision like that is made.
3: Well, a judge in the Luigi Mangione, New York case had to decide if key evidence is okay to be used.
4: And this is Mangione's request to prohibit prosecutors from using the evidence that they seized from his backpack, which included the alleged murder weapon and writings that prosecutors say amount to a confession, as well as statements to law enforcement when he was apprehended at that McDonald's in Altoona, Pennsylvania. However, defense lawyers have argued that the search of the backpack without a warrant violated Mangione's rights and have repeatedly urged the judge to block prosecutors from using that evidence.
3: This, to me, as a manhunt was ongoing, Carol, the nation was on alert for this guy. He was recognized. And then they went through his personal items. Who knows what this guy was planning next? This, to me, is a clear exception of the search in seizure. Now, it's a really good idea by his defense team, but what'd they find? They found a 3D printed gun, a silencer, and a notebook. With how this guy killed and then fled, I have no problem with it. I hope the judge doesn't overturn this.
4: Well, yeah, because if they limit the use of the evidence that was in

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1: Folksy, thank you much. We'll have a look here at Lincoln's First Forecast shortly. But on the topic of weather, Carol, let's touch on some states where you're most likely to be struck by lightning. Grandpa Hunt's brother was driving a tractor and was struck by lightning.
2: Ooh.
1: I don't know if that was Grandpa pulling my leg or he just didn't like his brother, but that's the story I'm sticking with. So apparently there's somebody in our family that's been struck by lightning.
2: Survived?
1: I don't know.
2: Okay.
1: I remember going to the guy's funeral, but I don't know if that's why I went to his funeral.
2: Oh,
1: if it was the
2: okay.
1: lightning or if it was just natural causes, right?
2: Right.
1: But chances of breaking a bone or bowling a perfect 300, they're higher than getting struck by lightning.
2: You know, looking at this, you would think that Tornado Alley or someplace like that would just be automatic,
1: right?
2: You know. So I was kind of surprised by the top five states with the highest lightning risk. And I don't know if this is just a case of, I guess you're not smart enough to come in out of the storm, or if lightning occurs more in those states.
1: Well, and these states are ones that you can kind of understand. Florida, think about all the weather that happens in Florida.
2: Okay.
1: Same with Texas. But Colorado comes in at number three as the top five states with the highest lightning risk. Maybe that's all the granola hippies, I don't know. Just not getting smart out of the weather. Being smart enough to get out of the weather. Alabama is four. There's a lot of inclement weather that comes in off the Gulf. Same with North Carolina. They round out your top five. Now, we don't have a rundown of top five states you'd want to be struck by lightning in.
2: But we do have the top five that that have never recorded a single lightning strike since 2006.
1: That's crazy.
2: Alaska.
1: Yeah.
2: Okay.
1: Too cold.
2: Delaware.
1: Sure.
2: Hawaii, I'm kind of surprised at.
1: There's weather that happens in Hawaii, but
2: New Hampshire and Washington.
1: Well, Washington State, huh? I just think of the New Hampshire, though, I always think of cold, bitter winters.
2: Right.
1: Not horrible, right. Inclement storms and thunderstorm.
2: But
1: material.
2: Washington, just think of all the rain they get.
1: No,
2: apparently,
1: I know.
2: That doesn't come with lightning.
1: No,
2: it's just rain.
1: It's just the rain
2: yeah.
1: to make you drowsy and dreary. I'm kind of surprised there's not Iowa or Nebraska on here, to be honest.
2: I am
1: too. Kansas. More of Tornado Alley than just Texas.
2: Not that I've ever known anyone struck by lightning, I'll have to say.
1: Yeah, I got to ask my mom about, that story that Grandpa was telling me.
2: Being on the
1: I think
2: farm,
1: it was his brother, Melvin.
2: We'd have the old lightning rods on our house and
1: right.
2: on our barns. And
1: But
2: we'd also be out in the field. You know, I can remember lots of times it'd be lightning and when we'd be walking beans or, mm-hmm. you know, we use the old, okay, count for the time from
1: one
2: the
1: Mississippi
2: time, yeah,
1: to Mississippi.
2: You see the lightning
1: to
2: the thunder.
1: Mm-hmm.
2: You know, that's how many miles away it is. And so.
1: No, that makes sense too. Do you ever have to make a run for it because of weather?
2: When we were walking beans?
1: Yeah.
2: Not too often.
1: No.
2: Not too often. Every once in a while, it would just downpour. And sometimes we just stayed out there till it passed.
1: Were you fast?
2: Well, I was faster than I am now.
1: Fast enough? Fast enough.
2: I had little short legs back then, too, but, you know, I can be inspired.
1: I know, right? There's an extra gear. Let's talk weather here. That flash flood watch until 7 this morning, or make that 7 Tuesday morning. 80% chance of showers and thunderstorms today. Some of those could be severe. We've highlighted that. Lincoln in an enhanced risk of severe storms, moderate risk for southeast Nebraska. High of 72 today, 45 for the overnight, 90% chance of storms into the overnight. And then sunshine and cooler, high of 61 tomorrow, sunshine and 60 for Wednesday. It's partly cloudy and 57 at KFOR.
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5: It's almost 8:30 at KFOR. Let's talk United Way of Lincoln and Lancaster County. They work to close the gaps in our community so every resident has the opportunity to thrive. We have Maura Penas with us, Director of Community Impact, and she's here to talk about a new resource for families needing to help navigate difficult situations.

0: Or thanks for spending some time with us this morning on KFOR. Tell us about the new phone number folks can call for help.
1: Yeah, thanks for inviting me. So the program that we have is called Central Navigation. It grew out of work of Lancaster Connected, a collaborative that focuses on strong families and safe children. The number folks can call is 402-969-0319. And Central Navigation gives families a trusted place to call when they need help navigating challenges like food insecurity, rent, utilities, housing, and other family needs. So instead of a family trying to figure out the multiple systems on their own, we help them connect them to the right support and the next steps.
2: So, Mara, who should be calling this number?
1: So the service is designed for families, but we will not turn anyone away, so anyone can call. When people call, they're connected to a live person, Adrian, from the United Way team, and you can offers a personalized guidance and support. But if Adrian's on the phone helping another family, callers can leave a message, and she'll return their call within 24 hours.
0: Maura, what makes Central Navigation different?
1: Well, we know that families are struggling right now, including families who may technically be above poverty line but are still having a hard time making ends meet. So Central Navigation is about helping them upstream before a family reaches a full crisis situation. It's really about meeting people where they are, building their strengths, and helping them stay stable and connected to resources.
2: Mara, before we wrap up here, can you share that number one more time?
1: Yeah, absolutely. So anyone in Lancaster and Saunders County can call this number. It's 402-969-0319.
0: It's Mara Penas with us here with the United Way for Lincoln and Lancaster County. Mara, it's always great to get caught up with you.
1: Thank you. Have a great afternoon.
2: Thank you, Mara. Thanks for all the valuable information.
0: Mm-hmm.
1: Thank you. Bye-bye.
0: Always love spending time with Mara and what the United Way of Lincoln and Lancaster County do, Carol. It's pretty awesome.
2: It is, and they help so many aspects of our society. They help families. They help single moms. They help people trying to get back into the workforce again. They help with early childhood, you know, kids that need Head Start or maybe need a little extra help after school with what they're dealing with. So many agencies are represented by the United Way of Lincoln, and when you donate to the United Way of Lincoln, you actually donate to all of those agencies.
0: Let's get a qualifier. How's that sound? As we are going to get that giveaway on Friday when we take all of our listeners that do qualify, the All-American Summer Contest with KFOR, as we have a chance for you to be caller number what? ... caller number what? Carol will decide that in a moment, but Savannah Banana tickets in high demand, Carol. They're going to be at Haymarket Park June 11th. Salt Dog Sweet Seats, 20 of them. Hog Wild Barbecue, $150 gift card. And then Apple Pie from the good folks at Doors Plus, Lincoln's premier garage door team. They're taking care of you with an apple pie. It's quite the setup.
2: And a lot of great merchandise, too, from Doors Plus. So do remember that we have that drawing on Friday around 7:50 in the morning. If you hear your name, you'll have 12 minutes and 40 seconds to check in, claim that prize. If we don't hear from you within that time, then we'll go on to the next caller until we get a winner of our KFOR All-America Summer Fun.
0: Caller 6, 489-1240. Here's ABC.
3: ABC News, I'm Sherry Preston. Oil prices this morning pulling back just a bit after hitting $110 a barrel earlier this morning. Here's ABC's Lana Moise.
4: Oil prices rising overnight after a drone strike on a nuclear plant in the United Arab Emirates. Gas prices here at home now averaging around $4.50 a gallon. Republicans acknowledging little can be done to lower prices beyond reopening the Strait of Hormuz. The war and its economic toll have damaged the president's approval ratings, but his sway within the Republican Party remains strong.
3: President Trump over the weekend demanding that Iran, in his words, quote, get moving fast to reach a peace deal. New court filings show the president is dropping his $10 billion lawsuit against the IRS over the leak of his tax returns. Not mentioned in the filing any reason why, but sources have told ABC News the Trump administration is settling the case in exchange for a nearly $1.8 billion fund to pay claims to people who say they were targeted. This is ABC News.
5: Tornadoes rumble across much of the state on Sunday, and more on the way, possibly. Good morning. I'm Jeff Moats. Overcast, 57 degrees at KFOR. Severe weather Sunday started late in the afternoon in central Nebraska before everything moved eastward through the evening. Howard County Emergency Management confirming two homes near St. Laborie, about 15 minutes north of Grand Island, suffered heavy damage from a tornado that passed through the area late Sunday afternoon. No reports of any injuries. Then a large tornado was reported early Sunday evening in Thayer County that prompted a tornado emergency at one point for the city of Hebron, more than 90 miles southwest of Lincoln. Colt Ferringer is Thayer County's emergency manager.
6: The tornado struck an outbuilding and destroyed it, which had been struck the night before with some winds, and then proceeded to kind of go up through the golf course on the very southern edge of Hebron.
5: Ferringer tells KFOR News the tornado took out some trees, a storage shed for golf carts, and a locker area. He adds the twister jumped over the airport and touched down along Highway 81 and hit a home in the area before dissipating. Originally, the tornado touched down east of Deschler, south of Highway 136 before hitting the southern edge of Hebron. No one was hurt. Storms then moved northeastward. That same cell prompted a tornado warning for southwestern and east central areas of Lancaster County, not including Lincoln. No reports of touchdowns, but sirens sounded in Lincoln because of the warning in the east central part of the county, well past the city. It's because of the grid of the siren activation network, but storms moved northeastward from there, and a tornado touched down north of Ashland. At least three homes suffered roof damage in the Sandy Point Lake area. One of the homes had most of the roof torn completely off and windows blown out. No reports of any injuries. And the Storm Prediction Center has issued a moderate risk for severe weather for later today and tonight over much of southeast Nebraska and central Kansas. And that means numerous severe thunderstorms are expected to develop along a cold front with supercells and containing very large hail and strong and intense tornadoes, too. Keep it tuned to KFOR throughout the day for the latest weather information. In other news, Lincoln Fire Chief Dave Engler says his department's high ranking of responding and improving outcomes to cardiac arrests, heart attacks, and strokes in Lincoln are also helping contribute to LFR's Lighthouse program, which helps other agencies improve response times for their own EMTs.
7: They actually are requested in to go out to other agencies as well to spread the word. So I'm very proud of them.
5: This week is National Medical Emergency Services Week in honor of EMS responders, with the theme this year being improving outcomes together. And the public health clinic at the Lincoln Lancaster County Health Department has been renamed in honor of former health director Pat Lopez. The announcement of Pat Lopez Health Clinic on Friday morning included the unveiling of a new sign on the front of the health department building. Nicole Lopez is Pat Lopez's daughter.
8: She didn't need to tell us what it meant to be kind, to be strong, or to be selfless. She showed us that every single day through the way she cared for her family, through the way she served her community, and through the way she made people feel seen, valued, and loved.
5: Pat Lopez was health director from 2019 to 2024. She previously worked at the health department as a public health nurse from 1975 to 2004 before first retiring. Lopez had passed away in March of last year. Coming up, Lincoln's first forecast.
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5: Lincoln's first forecast flood watch in effect until 7 tomorrow morning. Still an 80% chance of showers and thunderstorms today. Some of those could be severe. Again, an enhanced risk for the Lincoln area today. Moderate risk over southeast Nebraska today, 72 the high. Mostly cloudy tonight, 90% chance of thunderstorms. Some of those could be severe, low 45, sunny, and 61 tomorrow. Right now, 57 degrees in Lincoln. I'm Jeff Moats, KFOR News.
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1: We'll look back at the Husker softball regional. That and a lot more in the morning. Hook up from 9-11 right here on KFOR.
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10: Today is going to be a great day. Lincoln's Morning News with Schmidt, Carol, and Jeff on KFOR.
9: 21 minutes in front of 9 at KFOR. Let's hit some softball and super regional thoughts. Nebraska able to survive Grand Canyon. And incredible outing and effort from Nebraska's 1-2 punch on the Indy Circle. Brandon Vogel with us from Counter Reed. Folks, what's your reaction? It's a little bit mixed on social media with Nebraska sweeping through their regional, which is great, but not a lot of offense. What do you say?
11: Yeah, I mean, that might be a little bit of postseason softball coming to the fore here, and I'm not so sure it's gonna change this week when Nebraska gets to host Oklahoma State. We'll get to that eventually, I'm sure. But you know, it was a little bit strange. I kind of expected. I mean, Nebraska had a tough regional, and it got to be the host, and I think you can credit the crowds that they drew with that, because Nebraska had to fight in a couple of these, and Grand Canyon's a pretty good program. So for Nebraska to get through it, that's kind of all that matters. But I understand the feelings of reservation, I guess, for lack of a better term, because we've seen this team make things look a little bit easier. So we'll see if it was a blip, if it's going to continue this week, or if Nebraska's bats wake up a little bit again.
12: Well, I kind of agree with you. I think maybe people underestimated Grand Canyon, and I mean, they've got a great record. You know, they beat Louisville twice, so I'm not sure that it was a walk-in-the-park team.
11: No, they weren't, and, I mean, they're a program that has risen really quickly, obviously located in Arizona, where there's proximity to a lot of high-end talent. So it's one of those teams that I think another 5, 6, 7 years from now they will kind of come built in with, oh, you drew Grand Canyon, that's going to be tough. It's still a little bit early, and, you know, Nebraska and the Lopes path.

0: didn't cross in the lead up to Big Ten play. So, you know, it all contributed a little bit to that. But that's a good team. Nebraska used both of its aces to get through it and scratch out a 1-0 win.
1: It's Brandon Vogel with us from Counter Read. I think of home field specifically for PBA and Nebraska basketball. I think of home field, what it used to mean, a Memorial Stadium. They're trying to get back to that. But Vogue, spend a moment on home field at Bolin and Haymarket. The records speak for themselves.
0: Yeah, they really do. You know, both teams in terms of what they were able to do, and in whether it's college softball or college baseball, some of the best atmospheres you'll find outside of the states we typically think of for baseball or softball, which tends to be California or the Southeast. You know, we've all seen the craziness of SEC baseball stadiums at times. And Nebraska, particularly in this postseason setting, where everybody gets to focus their attention and plan around what it's going to be like, you see it show up. And I think it's going to be really big this week. Oklahoma State and Nebraska played twice early in the year in February. Oklahoma State won the first one in 11 innings, a marathon on a walk-off homer. And then Nebraska got a 1-0 win in the rematch. So there's not a lot separating these two teams, and I think one of those differentiating factors can be Bolin Stadium for the Huskers.
2: I was just going to ask you if there's something that you saw over the weekend from Nebraska that they may have to change to get the edge, what would it be?
0: Yeah, I mean, I think just offensively, like with Johnson and Fromm, you feel pretty good about the pitching. Oklahoma State's going to respond with its own ace, who's also a Nebraskan, and you're gonna have that. They're going to be tight, tough games. So I think Nebraska's ability to be a little bit more station to station to try and manufacture some runs a little bit becomes more important the deeper you go into the tournament.
1: Brandon, let's spend a little bit of time on Husker baseball now, as it's going to be rocking Thursday night at 8 at Bolin. We know that. ESPN2 will have the coverage for Nebraska softball against OK State. That'll be great. But Nebraska gets to put their feet up for a little bit. Friday at 5, TBA is that dreaded opponent to be announced. Whoever survives through this merry-go-round of Big Ten tournament baseball at Charles Schwab Field. But how are you feeling right now about Nebraska's case to host a regional?
0: Pretty good, barring, I think, a loss right away in the Big Ten tournament. And I wasn't so sure the Huskers could get there, and maybe they're not quite there yet. But with the sweep of Minnesota, their RPI kind of came back into the range that put them right in the discussion to be a host. And if they get a win, or much less two, in the Big Ten tournament, I would think they would probably get it. Nebraska closed the season strong after getting swept at Ohio State. And, oh, by the way, I'm sure everybody's already noticed, if the seeds hold, Ohio State would be the team you'd expect to come through and face Nebraska in Omaha. But who knows? The real advantage was Nebraska locking up the second overall seed in this tournament, because that means whoever they play, whether it's Ohio State, Washington, Rutgers, Michigan, they'll have already played three games in 3 days, and that's a pretty big advantage.
2: So what do you say to those people who still have kind of a bad taste in their mouth about that Ohio State game?
0: I say hope Ohio State comes through and then see what happens in Omaha. You can look at that one of two ways, of course. It's like, well, Nebraska didn't play well. Ohio State beat them. Maybe they have the Huskers' number. But I like Nebraska's chance, if that's the matchup we get, to kind of avenge some of what happened in Columbus, and I would expect them to play pretty well if that ends up being the case. But I get the reservations. No matter who comes through, whether it's Ohio State or one of the other three, like Nebraska gave itself enough of a leg up with the second seed overall that I do think a loss in that first game of the Big Ten tournament for Nebraska would be pretty damaging, not just in terms of like the ability to host a regional, but just kind of the fan sentiment overall.
1: Brandon, we'll get you out on this. I'm interested. So your candidates to host are as follows here for regional baseball. Nebraska, yes. USC, yes. Oregon, yes. Kansas, yes. West Virginia, yes. What's your pecking order? The Brandon Vogel non-judgmental power ranking, if you will, for the teams that have the best chance to host here, the strongest argument.
0: Yeah, I would probably go, and I'll admit I'm not all that up on West Virginia's resume. So we'll just slot them in the middle to be safe. But I've kind of gone back and forth jockeying between Nebraska and Kansas. The Jayhawks obviously took both games from Nebraska, but it's faded a little bit of late, dropped a game to Creighton. So I might, of that group, I might objectively put Nebraska at the top, closely followed by Kansas, and then USC, West Virginia, probably Oregon. That's probably too low for Oregon. Mm-hmm. But when you look at RPI, I do think USC would get the edge there, pending what happens in Omaha this week.
1: I was interested to hear your rundown on it. We'll keep it tuned and see where things go. As it'll be exciting in Omaha and just fantastic in Lincoln with super regional action. Brandon Vogel, Aaron Sorensen, all over it for Counter Read. Vogues, will holler later on, and thank you for the time this morning.
0: Yeah, thanks for having me.
1: All right, Brandon Vogel with us here on KFOR. Let's get a look at weather because that's also front and center. We're thinking Diamond Sports, and we're thinking severe weather. Uh-oh. But, yeah, that flood watch till 7 tomorrow morning and an 80% chance of showers and storms. Some of those could be severe. Lincoln's in that enhanced risk of severe storms, moderate risk for Southeast Nebraska, high of 72 today with those storm chances, 90% early evening, and then maybe some strong and severe overnight storms, low of 45. But Carol, that window, we're talking 2 to 4 in the afternoon here when things could pop up.
2: This is true, and again, these storms are going to carry some intense wind, gust up to 75 miles an hour.
1: Hail
2: that could be anywhere from baseball to softball size. And some of this is going to start late afternoon, depending on where you're at, carry through the evening hours. And so, again, watch your weather alerts that we send out and mm-hmm. keep your eye in the sky. And there's a lot of activity going on, athletic activities going on. So make sure that you're prepared for a change or that you're preparing, just making a decision as to whether, if you're in charge of these things, whether to have them or not, what's your degree of risk.
1: We do ask you to get signed up for the KFOR text alerts, and that's brought to you by the great folks at Golden Rule Contractors and partnership. 402-258-2800 is the text alert you're going to get. All you need to do is text warning to that number, 402-258-2800, to get all of your KFOR severe weather alerts. We'll have a high of about 72 today, 61 for tomorrow. We're overcast in 57 right now at KFOR.
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17: Very, very strong conviction. Iran will never have a nuclear weapon. Not going to happen.
1: Let's see if we can't get the President Trump's audio cranked up a little bit more here.
17: I can say this with very, very strong conviction. Iran will never have a nuclear weapon. Not going to happen.
1: He's talking about the clock ticking here with the Iran conflict here. And similar words, Carol, to kind of the same response here with this tug of war between the Middle East.
2: True. I mean, we've heard this threat from the president before. So, you know, what's going to happen? We're not certain yet as to what will happen. But the New York Times breaking now with their latest New York Times Siena poll as to how people feel about after those comments, how they feel about the war. Overall, 64% do not think we're going in the right direction with the way this has been conducted. And obviously, it's going to go by party line. 93% of Democrats don't agree with it. But here's what's going to hurt. 73% of independents don't agree with the war. Republicans, you've got 22% who don't agree. So still very much by party line as to whether you

0: are, think we're doing the right thing or not doing the right thing.
1: That's insanely high. One in five Republicans not happy. 22%, more than one in five. The independent part is not good. What's the middle ground? Think of your decision making, and you know what the Democrats are going to say about the president. There's not much he could do that they're going to be happy with anyway.
0: Right.
1: But it's the independents and the Republicans right now. That's a monster number. Both of them.
0: Yeah, the independents is the one you really have to go for. And, I mean, there are some people out there who, you know, we saw Bill Cassidy go down and, you know, he's gone after other people that say, well, you know, put your people in there. If we don't like what's going on, you're not going to get the independent vote. You might get the Republican vote, but are you going to get the independent vote? So they don't seem, I just reading online, there weren't a lot of people that thought that the Bill Cassidy thing was reflective of what you're going to see in an election where everybody's going to the polls.
1: Well, I'm fascinated to see if Kentucky and Massey keep their spot or if he is ousted.
0: He's spending a ton of money. I mean, Trump is putting a ton of money into Kentucky to try to get Massey out of there. And, you know, he's threatening Boebert, Lauren Boebert.
1: We only had one person survive who's spoken out against Trump when it comes to reelection.
0: Exactly. And, you know, Rand Paul, there's another one who is advocating for Massey. And why? Because, well, Massey wants those Epstein files released.
1: I think we all do.
0: Boebert does. She wants them released. So
1: we all do. It's just what there's some roadblocks that exist, and it's not okay, but we'll see. Back tomorrow. We'll get going and talk to you then at 6 with KFOR.
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0: response to a U.S. proposal meant to set the stage for peace talks. The president insisting Iran must give up its nuclear development and turn over its enriched uranium. And this morning, Iran says they've sent their response, saying they will not negotiate over their right to enrichment.
1: The UAE's sole nuclear power plant was damaged in a drone strike overnight. Oil prices have also eased. Congo's health minister has set up three treatment centers for Ebola virus treatment, that region grappling with an outbreak of a rare variant that has no approved therapeutics or vaccines. This is ABC News.
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4: Storms rumbled through and more could be on the way. Good morning, I'm Jeff Motes. Cloudy, 58 degrees at KFOR. Severe weather Sunday got started late in the afternoon in central Nebraska before everything moved eastward into the evening hours. In Howard County, about 15 minutes north of Grand Island, two homes were hit near St. Labore after an apparent tornado that passed through there. No reports of any injuries. Fortunately, no one was hurt, but a large tornado early Sunday evening clipped the southern edge of Hebron and Thayer County, about 90 miles southwest of Lincoln. It prompted a tornado emergency for the community. According to Emergency Director Colt Ferringer, the tornado first touched down east of Dessler and moved along the south side of Highway 136 before destroying an outbuilding and through the golf course on the south edge of Hebron.
5: And take out some trees, and then also looked like a storage area for golf carts and kind of locker area there at the golf course, and then continue on, went through, and then jumped over the airport there on the southern edge of Hebron.
4: Ferringer telling KFOR News the tornado touched down also along Highway 81 and hit a home in the area before dissipating. Later in the evening, a tornado reportedly touched down north of Ashland. At least three homes suffered roof damage in the Sandy Point Lake area. One of the homes had the most of the roof torn off completely and windows blown out. No reports of any injuries. Nobody was home at the time. And the Storm Prediction Center has issued a moderate risk for severe weather for today from southeast Nebraska down to central Kansas. It does not impact the Lincoln area, but we're under an enhanced risk of severe weather. There's still the possibility of storms developing along a cold front capable of producing very large hail and strong and intense tornadoes. Keep it tuned to KFOR here for the rest of the day. 80% chance of showers and thunderstorms. Some of those, again, could be on the severe side and a high of 72 with a flood watch in effect through 7 tomorrow morning. I'm Jeff Motes, KFOR News.
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0: cleaning out gutters last night because on Saturday night, one of our gutters overflowed and we ended up with about an inch of mud in our basement, which was not awesome. So while the missus was cleaning up mud, I was running around in lightning and everything, cleaning gutters to make sure that we wouldn't get that problem again. So
1: cleaning out gutter. How do you, an inch of mud?
0: Yeah, that it was gross.
1: Diabolical.
0: It's not the whole area. It was not the whole basement, thank goodness. And the basement's not finished because we've learned that lesson before. So, yeah, but little PSA for everybody. Make sure your gutters are cleaned.
2: That's
0: that'll make a big difference.
2: I might. There's a spot that the water was running over my gutters last night. Like, I should probably get that cleaned out before another round of storms rolls through tonight. Likely. Yep.
3: Hey, they were saying, me included, I was saying the Oma Dome was washed, and it let up, you know, it gave up some runs early. It came in, it let up an early tornado warning. You know, there was some rain and some precipitation that pierced through the veil of the Oma Dome. But dadgummit, when the bullpen came in, it locked down. Yeah. No major touchdowns from what we can tell. I tell you what, the people like me were saying the Oma Dome's washed. A 37-year-old Oma Dome decided to come in and just lock it down the back end, throwing cheddar.
2: You have the Oma Dome, and then you have, it's the Lincoln Bowl. That's the old wives' tale around here, is that Lincoln was built into like a little depression in the ground, and that's why the tornadoes don't hit around here, which makes no sense.
0: Yeah, we say that, and then we're going to get smoked by one. It didn't save that old building on on Cornhusker Highway.
3: Yeah, out by the old antique mall out there.
0: Yeah,
3: yeah, that thing got torn. That thing got turned into a piece of scrap metal.
2: You're talking the Dairy Suite?
0: No. Well, it didn't save the Dairy Suite. It also didn't save...
2: But Dairy Suite's back and better than
0: remember ever. the video of the train engineers who were there,
2: yeah,
0: right? Mm. With that big building out by...
2: Garner.
0: Garner Industries, right? Mm. Wow. Yeah. No, it turns out that...
2: They probably built those buildings outside the bowl was the problem.
0: Oh, that was the problem. Yeah, nobody did the land survey on that one. They didn't consult the Farmer's Almanac before they put that up.
3: Right? they didn't do their homework. You know, they didn't dot their I's, cross their T's, and ask old Benji Franklin if it was built within the specifications of the bowl.
0: That's right.
2: Well, it was like all the storm chasers were like cascading down in Nebraska yesterday because of the atmospheric conditions. I know there was some storm damage and some folks affected out in central Nebraska, so kind of sending thoughts out to them out in the Grand Island area.
3: Mm-hmm.
2: But here in eastern Nebraska, like that front rolled in and the wind picked up and it felt like kind of intense for a second. We had a little lightning, a little hail, but we made it through. And we could really use the rain.
3: There was some guy out in a vehicle he called the Dominator, and I'm like, why do you have such a sick name for a weather-chasing vehicle?
0: Dude,
3: that's awesome.
0: I saw a picture of that vehicle, too, and it is sweet.
3: Dude, it looks like a battle bot come to life, man. I tell you what, that thing's dangerous.
4: Does this go around the country looking for storms and stuff?
2: Yeah.
4: That's awesome.
2: And then, like, I think their vehicle is, like, if they were to get hit by a tornado, it's safe in that thing. They can, like, lower it down. It's got, like, so the air doesn't get underneath the vehicle.
3: It's built like the Batmobile, man. I mean, I'd hope so. That thing's modern technology, baby.
2: It's super cool. Like, nerd moment here. Reed Timmer is the guy. He comes, and he has, like, this this air-powered cannon now that he uses, and he tries to get close to the tornado, and then he shoots, like, science instruments into the tornado.
0: Oh, I saw a video of him doing that. Yeah. Literally just during this storm,
2: yeah, they, like,
0: right?
2: Drive up as close as they can to the tornado, and then they shoot, like, scientific equipment into it, and then they go try to find the scientific equipment the next day.
0: That's like straight out of the movie Twister, right?
2: Yeah, it is.
0: Right? Running around trying to drop this thing right into the middle of it, right? Except they're doing it with a cannon.
3: Yeah, they're shooting a t-shirt cannon full of scientific equipment into a tornado. Can you believe that?
0: The old Wiener Slingers out there. Dude, what they should do is they should get together with UNL and get that friggin' Gatling gun thing they got rolling.
3: Yes, brother.
0: They could shoot all kinds of
3: Listen, if Hewitt Hall can have a little teeny tiny missile in the basement, I'm pretty sure that we can figure out how to get a rotating t-shirt gun onto the Dominator.
2: We got Herbie Husker out there chasing tornadoes with the t-shirt gun.
0: Yeah, I want the intellectual property on that one when they go ahead and build it, right? I'll head on over. Innovation Campus is real close to here. We'll just head on over and let them know.
2: Why wait for them whenever we can make a career change here and become storm chasers this spring?
3: You know what? You are onto something. Yeah. You're onto something.
2: I'm not sure what science needs to be shot into a tornado, but we'll figure it out.
3: Science. That's what needs to be shot in that tornado.
0: Based on the old
3: science.
0: Movies, man, all you need is a whole bunch of Pepsi cans and chop them up, right?
3: Well, you
0: need fans on them.
2: Yeah, and now we have like a, we either a GoPro on there, get the footage from the inside, go viral. I don't know.
0: That'd be great. Except you won't see me doing that, so.
2: Well, guys, we got plenty to talk about today, aside from storms, which I could talk about all day long. Let's start off, because I know we have Husker baseball, a weekend sweep against Minnesota. We'll get to that in just a moment. But let's start off with Husker softball.
3: Mm-hmm.
2: The bats were not, like, super dangerous this weekend, which I think may be a slight point of concern, but the pitching that they faced this weekend, especially with Grand Canyon, was really, really good. But I think the thing to talk about is just how dominant Jensen and Fromm were in the circle. Incredible performances. You saw Jordy on Saturday put up a career best performance against Grand Canyon. It was 16 strikeouts, 16 of the 21 batters that she retired strikeouts, which is just silly.
0: That's insane.
2: 16 across nine innings is wild. 16 across seven is just stupid.
0: One hit.
2: So among the 22 batters she faced, 23 because there was a walk in there, 16 strikeouts, 5 retired, 1 hit, 1 walk.
3: That's just ridiculous stuff.
0: Yeah.
2: I mean, it's wild. The changeup was working.
0: How many years she got left?
2: This is it. But
0: maybe we can get her another.
2: You turn around with Jensen on Sunday, and she comes in and pitches a gym of her own. She was fantastic. And it's one of the most freeing feelings whenever Jensen goes out there, plays 5 innings of great softball, and then you see Jordy warming up in the bullpen, and here comes Jordy to the game. Like, how demoralizing does it have to be for another team? It's like, oh yeah, okay, the starter came and just sat us down inning after inning after inning, and then here comes the best softball player in America to come in and close this game down. That's got to be demoralizing stepping into the batter's box.
3: You know what's so unbelievable about that? In 2 games, GCU had 2 hits.
2: Mm-hmm.
3: That's a potent lineup that won 50 games and was the number 21 team of the nation rocking, and they couldn't sniff a base knock.
2: Yeah.
3: Couldn't sniff one. And the most demoralizing part of it all was the commentators kept saying it on TV. She's going to the rise ball to set her up, and then she's going to the screwball outside to get the chase away. Or she's going to the curveball against righties. And she threw the same pattern, same pitch sequence, same tunnel, over and over and over again. And between her and Jensen, they couldn't get a lick of it.
0: Well, here's the thing. It's the old 3 yards in a cloud of dust thing, right? Like, people try to get too fancy and too cute. So I love it when people do that. If you find one thing that's working, that's what you do. And you just do it over and over again. And if they don't want it to work, they can stop you. Right?
3: Mm-hmm.
0: But it reminds me of football when we line up on the goal line, when it's first and goal on the 1-inch line, and we get cute and we go into shotgun. Mm-hmm. Right? Why don't we just put 11 fat guys out there and fall forward 4 times in a row? Right?
2: The Philadelphia Eagles.
0: You know, like, turns out it works out fine for them, and they figured out how to do it, and it works, and they keep doing it, and they're daring somebody to stop them. Go ahead, Jordy. Throw the same sequence every time, because if they can't hit it, It's still working. Keep doing it.
3: Yeah, it felt like it was waiting for that GCU lineup to pop. And
2: to finally get it figured out.
3: Yeah, yeah. Right. And they're sitting up there, and they're losing the guessing game over and over to the same sequence. I'm like, listen, I know we don't have to be a bunch of brainiacs around here, but you might figure out, hey, she's trying to get me to chase away. Maybe I need to fight off pitches on the court. Now, that's easier said than done when you're going from 70 to 71 mile an hour rise ball, which, by the way, is unbelievably stupid to try to hit.

0: level going two-way. But she's in a class of her own. It's as simple as that. Like, GCU, it's a potent lineup, as Justice said. To keep a lineup like that looking so off balance across two games, the seven that she pitched on Saturday and the two to close it out on Sunday, mix in the fact that Jensen, who's one of the best freshmen in the country, is also up there giving you innings. It takes a lot of pressure off of Jordy, but then you see the 1-2 punch when it works to perfection yesterday. There's just not many teams in the country can do, especially in an era where softball right now is offensive. You see a lot of runs putting up across a lot of regionals across the country this weekend. The exception was in Lincoln, because you have Alexis Jensen and Jordy Fromm that can just step into the circle and go dominate a lineup. Now, they have an even more potent team this upcoming weekend with Oklahoma State coming to Lincoln for the Lincoln Super Regional. They have a great pitcher out of Nebraska, Ruby Malin, that's going to step into the circle for them. There's kind of the outside storylines, as you have two dominant Nebraskans that are going to be in the circle this weekend with Jordy and with Ruby. But if Jensen and Fromm continue pitching like that, there are very, very few teams in the country that can beat this Husker softball team.
1: The wild thing to me about softball, too, in comparison to baseball, is the fact that they can throw every single day, right?
0: Mm-hmm.
1: And so you can end up with one absolute superstar, and they can completely change a game. It reminds me a lot of basketball, right? Like I always say, if you put vintage Jordan or vintage LeBron mm-hmm. on a single team, you go from last place in the league to in the finals,
0: championship,
1: right? Yeah. You're a contender with one player, right? So that's where softball is really interesting to me there.
0: And I think that's one of the – there was complaints a couple weeks ago whenever the all-Big Ten teams came out in Nebraska. The only one that makes first-team all-Big Ten is Jordy. I think that's one of the perception issues, is that Jordy is just carrying this team. It's like Jordy and all of Jordy's followers, but like it's Jordy Fromm's team, I should say, excuse me. That lineup is potent.
2: Mm-hmm.
0: It's not just, hey, Jordy runs everything in the circle, and she's great at the dish, but it's not just Jordy and then all these upstarts that are following along in Jordy's path. There's a lot of great softball players on that team. It's the best team that I've seen in my lifetime with Husker softball. It's the first Husker mm-hmm. softball team to host a super regional, so I think that puts them in the category of best softball team in program history, and it's not just because of Jordy. Jordy's not taking a bad team and leading to a super regional. That's a great team that is elevated by the best player in the country.
1: Correct. I agree completely.
3: Jeff Snitley says in the comments, can any softball get the bats going enough? And I want to get your guys' thoughts on this, because we got to address the elephant in the room of Nebraska's offense this past weekend. I think we are used to this softball team absolutely mashing the ball and putting up crooked numbers. And that wasn't there this weekend, so it feels a little bit bigger than it actually is. They still had base runners. They still hit the ball well. They just couldn't get runs across the board. I think the bats will be fine. I want to get your guys' thoughts.
0: I think you got to tip your cap to the pitching that you faced. The pitching that you faced was really, really good.
3: Mm-hmm.
0: That being said, yeah, I mean, I don't think you're going to go beat Oklahoma State 1-0 across three games.
2: Yeah, that's fair.
3: Also true.
0: You're going to need more than that. So is it a concern? Yes, but I'll also add Oklahoma State. I mean, they put up a stupid number of runs this weekend. Let's look into it.
2: Well, I mean, UCLA put up 15 when they smoked South Carolina. Like, it's the completely opposite approach. But I will say,
0: it was 34 runs on the weekend for Oklahoma State. I can say with confidence they will not put up 34 runs against Nebraska across three games.
2: No, when they didn't last time they played, they had a three-game set in Stillwater. This time it's like a potential three-game set in Lincoln. Guys, the biggest statistic on the board is Husker softball's 24-1 at home. The last time they lost and lost at home was when Husker basketball was getting ready, like the day after they had just played in the Sweet 16. That was March 28th. It's a 24-game win streak ever since then, and nobody's looked particularly close to touching them.
0: Mm-hmm.
2: Like, that's the crazy thing about this. They smoked the rest of their schedule, ran through the Big Ten tournament, and now they just absolutely controlled a regional in Lincoln, and now they're going to get a super regional at home. So you're 24-1 at home. You're in your barn against a team that you split with earlier in the season. A lot of it's pointing towards this team being able to find a way to get back to Oklahoma City. But yes, the bats are a concern. It wasn't for a lack of offense. You know, Jordy Fromm gets caught stealing mm-hmm. in that second game while they're trying to advance. What happens if that run does come around?
0: Should have been a two-run home run.
2: Right. What if it ends up being a two-run homer? Does the offense break open then? You know, you have to ask a lot of questions, but this is not a lineup bereft of offense. You know, Jordy Fromm's been awesome. She's hitting .421. Hannah Caminson's been really good. Casey Hoffman's given them some nice stuff. Like, you know, Bella Bacon's been slugging it a little bit. You know, Alexis Jensen steps in at times, but Hannah Kaur, Ava Kuzak,

0: Jesse Ferrell, Sammy Bland, Lauren Camminson. Like, they got real bats in this lineup that could step in and do damage. And when Jensen and Fromm get in the circle, boy, it's a tough task for seven innings to sit in there and try to figure them out. So, it, you know, you are riding at home with a team that's 24-1 at home and getting to host a super regional, you're going to put a little money on the house to say, hey, I think the house is going to be dealing again this week.
1: Well, and there's a couple players that, I mean, Ava Kuzak, I think it's a regional that she would have liked to perform better at the plate. She looked a little off balance. I know Camminson had kind of been in a slump up until yesterday, and she makes the game-winning play in the first inning, hitting that home run out to right, which she absolutely crushed. Like, to your point, I think there's bats in there that you aren't going to keep down for an entire postseason run. Now, you look at Oklahoma State, and you mentioned the two games previously. You got them. It was the last weekend of February. Oklahoma State beat you 2-1 in 11 innings on a Thursday night, February 26th. And then Nebraska got them 4-3 on a Saturday. The Sunday contest got canceled between Nebraska and Oklahoma State. So even on the season, 1-1, but you notice lower scoring games. I think that's probably a trend that we'll look at. It's not going to be a 14-11 type final score at any point this weekend. I don't think you're going to have to be playing in those 5-3, 4-2, 6-1 type situations. And we'll see. The home field advantage is going to be the big key, though. Bowling was rocking this weekend.
0: Yes, it was.
1: It'll be even more so this upcoming weekend.
0: Hey, all you need... Yeah. All you need is pitching defense and the three-run homer. It's all what Earl Weaver used to say. You know, pitching defense and the three-run homer. And listen, these two teams coming up separated by very fine margins. Nobody's walking out of this even on the series. Yeah. You got to win two games. And listen, Oklahoma State's got to come to your place. Bowling was rocking. They're going to be in the friendly confines. Maybe this sucker does open up for them. Maybe Ruby Malin comes in and just pitches a gem. And then you're locked down and you got to go to the bullpen. Maybe it is a 2-1 ball game, but pitching defense, you know, those two things could be prevalent with both of these clubs. It's just who can slug it better.
1: Yep. Last thought here to quickly let you guys know. It's a Thursday night game. Nebraska gets the featured spot. There's, I can't remember the other super regional. Only two super regionals that play on a Thursday night. Everyone else goes Friday, Saturday, Sunday. But Nebraska goes Thursday, Friday, then Saturday if necessary. Thursday night, 8 p.m. at Bowling, game one. Then Friday afternoon at 4 p.m. for game two. Saturday if necessary would be a 4 p.m. game.
0: Can we quickly caveat this? Because Husker baseball also had a lovely sweep over the weekend. They're 7-0 down stretch.
1: We'll get to that. We're going to step aside. When we return, we will talk Husker baseball. Weekend sweep. They set themselves up with the 2 seed in the Big Ten tournament. We'll talk about some potential matchups. The bracket has been released, though the Big Ten screwed it up. Classic Big Ten with baseball. They screw up the bracket and have to re-release it because they didn't even do it right. There's complicating tie-breaking factors. Anyway, Nebraska baseball gets the weekend sweep. We'll step aside and we'll talk about Husker baseball and what awaits them in the Big Ten tournament when we return.
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0: Rolling through a Monday here with the Morning Hookup, Elijah Herbal, Justice Rohde, Caleb YZ Weisenborn, and the good doctor, Dr. Dane Todd with you. Hooksy back tomorrow. He was coming back from Des Moines this morning, a weekend baseball tournament. Missing the rain, making it back to Lincoln. Did he officially make it back, or is he on the way back? I think he said he made it back.
1: I think they made it back home this morning.
0: Raises the question. Why aren't you here?
2: Yeah, I know, right? I mean, it's called an all-nighter. It's no big deal. Yeah. You just do it.
3: He said they left at 4 a.m., and I'm like, you know what? No, being in Des Moines, I would want to leave at 4 a.m. too. You know, I totally get it.
2: He must have had actual business things to accomplish today if they got up and left at 4 a.m. I mean, you can't imagine, like, or I suppose the kids had to get to school for something, right?
3: Or the hotel ran out of Crown.
2: Yeah,
3: that has happened before.
0: Hooksy bought him out.
3: Yeah. That has happened before with Bill Hooks.
2: Yeah. Yeah.
3: You should have seen Oklahoma City. I've never seen somebody actually run a hotel bar out of Crown Royale, and Bill Hooks accomplished that feat. We should give him like a Medal of Freedom for that. That's incredible.
0: 2 a.m., the bar runs out of Crown, so he's going and rousing the kids. Come on, we got to go.
2: Yeah, we got to go.
0: On the road, 4 a.m.
3: You're driving. Let's blow this popsicle stand.
0: But Hooksy will be back with us tomorrow morning on the Morning Hookup. As of now, though, let's talk some Husker baseball. It was Saturday, after the comeback, Minnesota needed it, and you could see the fight that Minnesota showed, those at-bats. They needed a win to keep their season alive. Nebraska crushes those hopes. But it was Thursday and Friday where Nebraska really got the work done. Friday to come back in the ninth inning, down 6-1, you put up 6 in the top of the ninth. I love the cinematic recap. Yesterday, where Will's talking to the team post game, and he says, "We knew the big inning was coming," and that's what's special about this team. Is he's talked about it before with certain guys in that team, but it's a lineup that is good and knows they're good. So even whenever you keep them down for 8 innings, they're not down on themselves. There's not that self doubt of okay, we'll get them tomorrow. They know they're good. They know they can come back from any score, and you saw that on a Friday afternoon where you come back down 6-1 in the ninth inning, win the game 7-6, and then you got the bats going all weekend long. They were fantastic on Saturday to close out the sweep. Just it's what this Husker baseball team has been all year long. A team that's never out of the fight. A team that shows, as Ty Horn would say, heart and nuts through baseball games. They showed that all this weekend, and they lock up a 2-seed in the Big Ten tournament, which is coming to Omaha this weekend.
3: And it's not a bad pod you're going to play in that Big Ten tournament. The scary team's Ohio State because they had your number dialed when you played them in Columbus. Michigan's a pretty good ball club. Washington can slug. Rutgers still has some decent pieces. They got an MLB guy and Barry Bonds' nephew, Peyton Bonds. But, you know, it's not a bad pod you find yourself in. You're getting whoever's coming out of that loser's bracket game. So positioning yourself in the 2-seed, you're going to play Oregon if you win that, assuming they handle their business as the 3-seed side, you handle your business as the 2-seed side. But, man, how good was that lineup this weekend? Obviously, the 6 runs in the ninth, but then you go out and you just blow that game open on Saturday. You put up 8 runs, then you get 11 in a matter of 4 innings.

0: innings. It's special stuff. And then the response on Thursday after Yasa gets a little loosey-goosey on the bump, gives Minnesota a four spot. You come back, you pick them apart, and down the stretch, you're able to hold on and win that thing 12-7. Then you come back, win 7-6, and then you turn around and win it 14-11, where Minnesota, one of the best defensive teams in the Big Ten and the country, commits five errors on the day. Uncharacteristic stuff from the Golden Gophers. It felt like they were in desperation mode all day. But boy, after the Ohio State series, you were asking, what does the response look like for this Nebraska squad? They went 7-0 and swept the schedule down the stretch. Managed to finish off a season sweep against Creighton. I know the good doctor was talking about that during the break, how Creighton Athletics has not seen a win against Nebraska in any major money sport this year. But you go 7-0 down the stretch. You position yourself in a great spot. If you just win one game at the Big Ten tournament, I think you're in a pretty great position to be hosting when the committee calls that name on Sunday.
1: And you talked about the way the Big Ten tournament works. So you're the pod of Michigan, Rutgers, and then Ohio State, Washington goes on to play Nebraska and Oregon. Oregon, as the 3 seed, will get the overall winner of that pod, whereas Nebraska gets the team that comes out of the loser's bracket of that pod, meaning you'll be on game one and they'll be on game four.
0: Mm-hmm.
2: Ooh.
1: That's the big advantage for Nebraska being the 2 seed. Whenever you play your first game, Friday at 5 p.m., the team that you face will have already played 3 games in the Big Ten tournament.
0: I wonder how Nebraska is going to play this from a pitching perspective. Do you just throw Yasa and shut it down? Or do you give them Ty Horn and say, hey, we're going to save Yasa for Oregon?
1: I think, and we talked about this yesterday on a Sunday Live edition of the Average Joe Sports Show. Go check that out on YouTube. Once you finish up with the morning hookup, if you'd like a little bit more insight on this, we talked about it. I wouldn't be shocked to see you handle like you would handle a regional, which to me would be, I'm pitching Ty Horn on a Friday. I'm letting him go and don't want to run up the pitch count too much with hopes that you could maybe get an inning out of him somewhere later on the weekend. Mm-hmm. Say a Sunday afternoon. If you pitch him on Friday, let him get through 5-6 innings, turn it over to the bullpen, get 80-90 pitches on his arm. On a day or two of rest, can he go out there and get you an inning on a Sunday? That's what I'd look at, and then I'd throw Yasa on Saturday with the chance to go play on a Sunday. That's just how I'd set up a regional as well, especially if you are the one seed hosting a regional, which your chances look really, really good right now. Up into, I think, number 10 in the live RPI.
0: Yes.
1: Let's check that. I don't want to be given incorrect stats here on the morning hookup.
3: I guess on 9, maybe.
0: They were dancing between 9 and 10.
1: I got 10. 10, right behind Florida and ahead of Texas A&M. You moved up 5 spots in the RPI this weekend.
2: How high do you have to be to host a regional?
1: The top 16 teams host a regional, though RPI is not the be-all, end-all.
0: But it is a great indicator of where you stand.
1: It's a great indicator. We talked with Evan Bland last week on the Average Joe Show, I believe. And the stat was, over the last 10 years, it's over 90% of teams that finish the season top 16 in the RPI get to host a regional. This is a bit of a different year because I think Kansas, who's outside the top 16, you'd be hard-pressed to not give them a regional.
0: Yes.
1: They sit at 21. West Virginia's another question coming out of the Big 12. They didn't win it, but they look really good in the RPI-wise. And then the other question is, you have a team with USC that's 8th in the RPI that went 1-10 against quad one opposition. They played really good teams in their non-con schedule, which helped them being out in California, and they did really, really well. They were 8-1 in quad two, 14-2 in quad three, and 19-1 in quad four. But just 1-10 in quad one, I think questions are going to be asked if USC is deserving of hosting a second regional out in LA.
0: So I watched D1 Baseball do their Nerdcast yesterday, and they were talking about where would we position the hosts right now. They had Nebraska's number 13. They said this is a resume that right after Florida and Florida State, you'd be hard-pressed to say that it's not. Pair ratings projection right now, great analytics website, has Nebraska as the number 10 seed, hosting Oregon State in a last four in of Virginia Tech, and then Florida Gulf Coast as the 4 seed. Oregon State is probably going to get shafted in the selection process because of a weak strength of schedule and because of a losing record against quad one and quad two opponents. So, you know, just because they were, like, they're going to have a winning record against those, but, like, they didn't get to play a ton of quad one games, whereas their direct comparison is actually their in-state rival, Oregon, who does have the strength of schedule and who does have the necessary quad one, quad two wins. I believe they're 18-10 in quad one and quad two. So they were doing this last night, and they were like, from the committee's perspective, you would be hard-pressed to not give Oregon that regional, which would then make the number one, two seed, Oregon State, which had set you up for, boy, those two teams have no love lost with each other. They were exchanging blows on social media over the weekend. That was really funny to observe. But in this pair ratings projection, you would be paired up with the number 7 Auburn regional. So you'd probably get a rematch with the Tigers, assuming there's not an upset out of that regional with either Cincinnati or NC State or Wright State, who's projected as the 2, 3, and 4. But Nebraska set themselves up in a really good spot. And I think, man, you pitch this thing pretty well, and you go get yourself a win. If you are playing on Saturday with a chance to go into a Sunday game, I believe that if the committee sees you playing on Saturday in a Big Ten tournament semifinal with how good the top end of the Big Ten has been this year, I believe that Nebraska is going to see their name called and be hosting a regional in Lincoln for the first time since 2008.
1: The question becomes to me, if Nebraska against, say, Oregon on a Saturday is the final data piece, does that become a head-to-head battle for who gets to host a regional?
0: If it's Nebraska against Oregon?
1: Which is how it would set up right now if the bracket remains chalky. It's Nebraska against Oregon on a Saturday afternoon to advance to Sunday, likely to play UCLA. That could be the final piece of data that the selection committee sees, because by the time Sunday morning rolls around, they have all their selection done with who's going to host. It kind of comes down to who's winning conference tournaments and any bid stealers and whatnot. That's what Sunday's about. Saturday is going to be the last important piece of data that the selection committee uses in order to select who the host teams are going to be. Nebraska against Oregon, if that's the game, that's the question to me. Does that become an elimination game of whoever wins this game gets to host the regional, whoever loses doesn't?
0: It might be, but could you say the same for the top side of the bracket from a USC perspective? So if it's chalk and USC plays UCLA and they can't get it done against their crosstown rivals again, is that the eliminator? Because
1: would drop them down to what, 1-11, potentially 1-12?
0: Yes, and then
1: in quad one games.
0: And then so you have that. While they have a great RPI, the rest of the ratings don't really like them. That's the thing, is like your KPRs don't really like them. A lot of your other index metrics do not like what USC has put on tape.
1: Yeah.
0: If they put up a non-competitive performance and they go chalk against UCLA, or God forbid they get knocked out Friday in a quarterfinal, I believe that knocks the University of Southern California out of hosting contention. That would mean that you are likely looking at, listen, if things shake out your way, you could be looking at 3 Big Ten teams hosting a regional.
1: And that's kind of the point I'm at here is, I think we're going to see 4 Big Ten teams hosting regionals.
0: But I could totally see 3.
1: 3 is reasonable. It'd be a lot.
0: Mm-hmm.
1: But with how well the top of the Big Ten has played, I think it'd be deserving. I'd be really surprised to see 4 teams from the Big Ten hosting a regional. Mm-hmm. With as many good teams that are out there.
0: I mean, I think Southern Miss will get to host a regional just because of what they've done out of the Sun Belt. I don't believe that the committee would make them a 2 seed. I think some of these metric projections might be skewing a little bit towards a more favorable look at some teams, but I definitely think Kansas is deserving of a regional. I don't think the conversation should be Kansas and Nebraska on that cut line. I think your conversation is going to be Oregon. It's going to be Oregon State.
1: Ole Miss.
0: It's going to be your Ole Miss. It's going to be Oklahoma State's going to sneak their way up. Arkansas is definitely going to have something to say about hosting a regional if they perform well in Hoover at the SEC tournament. There's a lot of things outside of Nebraska's control that could affect them hosting a regional. But if you win on Friday and you put together a good performance on Saturday and or USC looks non-competitive in a semifinal game against UCLA, I believe Nebraska will find themselves in a spot where they could have their name called to host a regional.
1: You're in a great spot going to the Big Ten tournament. Simple as that. If you're playing on Saturday, I think you have a great chance of hosting a regional. I'm with you, Justice. We'll see what USC does against UCLA if that is the matchup. That would be another data point. But if you're playing on Sunday, you're hosting a regional. It's just simple. It's as simple as that.
0: Yes.
1: And I'd look, you mentioned one team in there that I think we know the selection committee loves storylines in regionals, and they love a little bit of regionality. They'll keep teams to closer trips if possible. Bringing Dave Van Horn in Arkansas to Lincoln in a regional has NCAA storyline written all over it.
0: And I know we're going to get way ahead of ourselves talking about this. This is not the same Arkansas team from last year. They have had some struggles in the pitching department. They were thinking Gabe Gackel was going to be their Friday guy. He's had to slot into like a bullpen slash like Sunday like spot starts kind of slot. So they haven't had the kind of pitching that they've wanted, but they still got legit MLB talent. Ryder Helfrich, a catcher for them, is a dude. They've got some guys that could really cause you some problems as the 2 seed. It really depends on who your 2-3 seed is, but if they do give you Arkansas, that place is, A, going to be rowdy, because Arkansas fans travel well, and they're not known to be a very quiet fan base.
1: Yep.
0: But it also depends on who your three seed is, because you could get a last four in out of the ACC or the SEC that could really pair up with that. Or you could get, you know, a three seed slot from like a really good team like Mercer, or you can get a Gonzaga, one of these automatic qualifiers that slot in as a three seed. You can get those as well. So that could create for some really fun matchups. But I think Arkansas, if they show a good showing in Hoover, they might play themselves into like a last like bubble regional hosting spot. But if you do get Arkansas, it's not the end of the world. Like it would be a home regional in Lincoln, and you have your pitching going up against a pretty good Arkansas squad. But this is not the same team that made the CWS last year. Good team that Dave Van Horn's got. I don't know. I thought last year was a better shot than this year to make it to Omaha and win a World Series.
1: And the team that we all remember, 2021, where you go down to Fayetteville, it's not that team either. No, they don't have a Cops coming out of the bullpen that'll just hold your lineup down across multiple games for 4 innings a game.
0: Yeah, there's no Golden Spikes winner, dude.
2: And so you mentioned potentially having 4 teams from the Big Ten hosting regionals, right? Mm-hmm. And currently, as it stands, you're looking at 8 SEC schools being able to do that too, right? Mm-hmm. So how many of those schools do they end up saying, we probably shouldn't have 8 from the same conference doing it? But again, SEC baseball is...
1: It's the best.
2: Yeah, it's the best because they're down south and they're playing warm weather ball, and that's what they're doing, right? So, I mean... If it's purely a numbers game and they don't want that many from a single conference doing it, it's not too far-fetched to say, well, the Big Ten schools can do it. Why not?
0: Well, and I think it's also what people don't realize and what some people on the national scale aren't realizing. The committee loves getting teams in the Midwest involved in hosting regionals because they want to expand their footprint around their regional headquarters of Omaha, right? So they want as many Midwest people falling in love with baseball as possible. That's why you might see Kansas get a regional. That's why you might see Nebraska get a regional, right? Because if they're on the bubble, the committee is going to lean towards that. Plus, think about the market and drawing power that Haymarket Park has. If you can put 8,000 plus with temporary seating into Haymarket Park, that is ticket sales, that is merchandise, that is revenue directly into the pocket of the NCAA, and they are going to look at that and take any opportunity they can to stuff their pockets with cash.
2: They love money.
1: They do.
0: They love themselves some money, and they will fight like absolute anything to
2: keep
0: it.
2: That's why they didn't pay players forever.
0: Yeah.
2: They love money.
0: They love pinching those pennies, man. But hey, you can get Kansas, who with temporary seating might be able to put $3,000, $3,500 into Hoagland Ballpark. You'll get Nebraska, who can put $8,000, $8,500 with temporary seating into Haymarket Park. You're going to be able to create a great atmosphere. They're going to look kindly upon getting teams out to the West Coast and looking upon getting a Midwest footprint. Yes, you're going to have your teams that are south, but this is not going to be a year where, you know, from below Atlanta onward, it's all going to be regional hosts in like that south, southeastern portion of the United States. There is going to be a great variety of location in this NCAA tournament from what I believe and from what I'm seeing by all the experts in this field. So, I firmly look at that and I believe that, hey, you got the market power with Haymarket Park. You've shown the ability to put butts in seats. Okay, you've put a great product on the field and won 41 baseball games. Handle business on Friday, and you're probably in a great spot. Yep. The question's going to be, does USC get a swing slot, and how much does the committee knock Oregon State for the teams that they played not having the seasons that they thought they would?
1: Well, if it's head-to-head Nebraska and USC, Nebraska has the sweep, and I think they have more drawing power from ticket sales to Haymarket Park than USC does. No offense, USC. They're in L.A. There's a lot of things to do out there.
2: They don't fill stadiums out there.
1: They don't care out there.
0: No, but it's also like the three biggest series, because USC played all three of the top teams in the Big Ten, and they didn't win a single series against one of them.
1: Yep.
0: They didn't beat UCLA. They got swept. They didn't beat Nebraska on the road. They got swept. They didn't beat Oregon on the road. They got 2 out of 3. Okay, they got beaten 2 out of 3. Yep. In the biggest three series that USC had this year, they fell below expectations. I'm not going to say they faltered, because they have great talent on that roster. Mason Edwards is a legit MLB dudes the Friday guy, and he's going to cause a lot of problems for somebody as a 2 seed. I would be hard-pressed to look at that and say that USC would be hosting a regional after losing to all three of the top 10, all three of the top 4 teams in the Big Ten that they played, besides, you know, having themselves in the top 4, and also not being able to just close it out in the other quad win games that they had. I think the committee's really going to ding them for only having one quad win.
1: That should be that's a good spot to take a break. We'll step aside here. We'll return. We'll talk probably some state baseball. We'll talk about what's going on at the clinic with Dr. Dane Todd and a whole lot more. Stick around with us. It's the Morning Hookup, a Monday edition here on KFOR.
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6: When spring weather starts to turn ugly,
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0: It's an interesting one, Caleb. Interesting one. Welcome back into the morning hookup here.
1: This is good music.
0: This is sixth grade all over again for me.
2: Wow.
0: It's a morning hookup with yeah, here on a Monday.
3: That's zone for state baseball,
2: yeah,
3: baby.
2: 100%.
0: That is Owl City. Fireflies. Elijah Herbal, Justice Rhodey, YZ, and the doctor, Dr. Dane Todd. We had a call coming in during the break, and I think it is actually a good time to discuss with as much as we talked about RPI. The question came in during the break, what is RPI in baseball? And with that, we turn the floor over to Justice Rhodey.
3: So in college baseball, your RPI stands for the Rating Percentage Index. That's a mathematical formula used by the NCAA to rank teams based on three factors. Their win-loss record, winning and losing matters in college baseball. Your strength of schedule, how strong were the teams that you played, how good are they? And the strength of your opponent's schedules, yes, who your opponents play matters. So, it's a really weird thing, but how is it calculated? They weigh it on three different factors. So, your winning percentage matters for 25% of the equation. That's one quarter of it. Your opponent's winning percentage is the big chunk. It accounts for half of the equation. That's 50%. The other quarter, because we have three, we don't have four yet, the other quarter is your opponent's winning percentage. So how good are the teams on your opponent's schedule? So all of that gets, you know, put into a melting pot of an equation. There are weighting and location adjustments. So if you win at home, guess what? You get dinged. I'm sorry. It only counts for 70% of what it normally would be in the equation. Road wins are weighted as 1 times a third, so you get 1.3. That's big. You like winning road games. Your neutral sites are just your standard 1.0. They have the regular weight. There is no skewing to the equation. If you win at home, sorry, you won at home, you had an advantage. If you win on the road, ooh, that's good. You didn't have the advantage. People were saying mean, nasty things to you. You should probably get a

0: bonus for that. So with all of that put together, you get the ratings percentage index, and people ask, why does it have such a grip on college baseball? Well, that's the million-dollar question, because we're still trying to figure out how to make it a better formula.
1: Yeah, but that was Justice with the infomercial voice right there. Well,
2: simply put, the RPI is a way to judge teams, putting biases to the side and putting the, it's a mathematical formula that determines how well you've done against your schedule relative to how a team of your ilk would do against that schedule.
1: It's the BCS ranking system.
2: Yeah, actually.
1: For baseball, right?
0: Bring back the BCS.
1: Bring it back.
0: Bring it back.
1: Bring it back.
0: I'm
1: right?
0: tired
1: we
0: of
1: do
0: a 20,
1: it for baseball.
0: I'm tired of a 2014 playoff. Give me two.
3: The only problem with this formula, though, is if I'm not mistaken, sometimes teams, like one loss can ding you really bad. You can like teams have dropped from 9 to 34 on the RPI off of one loss.
1: They don't lose.
2: And earlier in the season, you can win games and drop in the RPI if the team is bad enough. Mm. Say the team that you have gone and beat played a terrible schedule and adjusted all right against it, and you beat them by 6, you didn't beat them by enough, and you're going to drop in the RPI because that's a bad baseball team.
0: That's right. If you, yes, you at home, if you sweep Maine, guess what? You too can drop 20 points in the RPI just by handling your business.
2: Mm-hmm.
1: Yeah, that's a good point.
2: Yeah, because I'm in Nebraska against Maine and Penn State. They swept weekend series and dropped in the RPI.
1: What if you run up the score?
0: That's what you got to do. You got to run up the score. The old T.O., no. You know, you play Pacific and you make sure that their football program ceases to exist. That's what you do. You run up a score.
1: Mm-hmm. All right.
0: We've got to cash checks around here.
2: Speaking of running up the score, Dr. Dane Todd running up the score in clinics.
1: No, trying to. But
2: what does that look like in a doctor's world, running up the score?
1: Is
2: it like doing
1: nothing?
2: Extra good on an ACL surgery?
1: No, it's mostly
2: putting an extra suture.
1: I guess seeing more people or taking more call, but call's the worst, so nobody wants to do that. just seeing more people, but in reality, you don't really run up the score in clinic because you just got to make the right clinical decisions on people. So,
0: does running up the score look like taking an extra 30 minutes on your lunch break? Is that running up the score?
1: Oh, that's winning right there. that's winning right there is what that is. That's having extra time. Getting efficient enough that you got that extra 30 minutes. Yeah, that's the goal, right?
0: There you go.
1: Yeah, do more work in less time, right? Efficiency. But it turns out there's a quality component involved here, right? Like, it's the quality of the wins that matters,
0: yes.
1: Right? It's just like the RPI. The quality of the win matters.
2: It's only the best quality at NOC.
1: What?
2: It's only the best quality.
1: Oh, yeah, obviously. Yeah, yeah, best quality. And we're opening up another clinic. I mentioned this before on the show in a couple of weeks here over by North Star High School. We're calling our Salt Creek Clinic. So don't be surprised if you're setting up appointments and find out that there's something a little closer to home for you there. So, but things are going well in the office. Nothing else too much changing.
0: He's spawn camping North Star High School. He just said you should see Dr. Dane Tal with binoculars near North Star's football field. He's like, oh, there's another one.
1: No, I'm out there with a little hockey stick swinging.
0: That's running up the score.
2: Make your own patience.
1: I got a Jason mask on.
0: Who's this mysterious man?
1: Yeah.
0: Let's see who the culprit really is.
1: Why is he chasing people? But turns out you only have to run fast for about 10 yards and then he has to stop. He's out of breath.
2: It's like what they say, if you ever get chased by a grizzly bear, you don't have to outrun the bear, you just have to outrun the people you're with.
1: Yeah, absolutely. Absolutely.
2: Same whenever you're with Dr. Dane Todd.
0: Hey, beat your neighbors.
1: Yeah, exactly.
2: Pause.
1: You just gotta win.
2: You just gotta win. We're about winning around here.
1: Yeah.
2: Well, it is always great as a North Lincoln guy for the last 8 years. It's nice to have more things added. I like to avoid trips to South Lincoln whenever possible. It's nice whenever you have things that come to North Lincoln that then prevent you from crossing O Street.
1: Yeah, works out great. Proximity matters, right? Yeah. If you're going to go do things if it's close, right? Mm-hmm. Think of the gym, right? You're going to go do it if it's close.
0: Mm-hmm.
2: Well, there it is. That's an hour in the books. That was a fast-moving first hour here at the Morning Hookup, talking softball, talking baseball, talking Dr. Dane Todd chasing people with a hockey stick. We got plenty more to get into in hour two, including Evan Bland. We'll talk more baseball and softball with him. Stick around. Fill up the coffee. We'll be back with more in just a second.
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11: From ABC News, I'm Sherry Preston. A ruling in the case of Luigi Mangione, the young man accused of murdering UnitedHealthcare CEO Brian Thompson. The judge in New York has allowed in some key evidence, but not items seized by police without a warrant in the initial search of Mangione's backpack when he was arrested. ABC legal analyst Brian Buckmeyer says other items, including the suspected murder weapon and Mangione's writings, will be allowed.
12: The judge is saying an inventory search. When law enforcement brings you to the station house or to the precinct and they're looking through your bag to do an inventory and they're taking photos, that was done properly. That doesn't require a warrant because it's one of those exceptions as well. We want to kind of make sure when people get arrested, they don't have bombs or guns inside of their belongings when they are getting processed. So things like the gun or the notebook or the photographs of the notebook, those are all coming in because those are a proper search procedure.
11: Mangione's state murder trial begins in September. President Trump dropping his $10 billion lawsuit against the IRS in exchange for the IRS, setting up a $1.7 billion fund to pay claims to those who allege they were unfairly targeted by the Biden administration. Could be another day of rough weather for the Plain States, says ABC's Alex Perez.
13: Sirens blaring in Alexandria, Nebraska. at least one confirmed tornado touching down near St. Labore. The tornado warnings reaching Omaha, where American Jake Rosemarin is quarantining after the deadly hantavirus outbreak on that cruise ship. Jake documenting the experience online.
11: That cruise ship now docking in the Dutch port of Rotterdam for disinfection. In the eastern region of South Sudan near Uganda, they are closely monitoring the Ebola outbreak.
14: There's a lot of cross-border activity around those areas, so contact tracing, that makes it pretty hard to contact trace potentially. And there is no vaccine for this particular strain of Ebola.
11: ABC's Tom Sophie Burridge at the Foreign Desk. This is ABC News.
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19: Stormy Sunday could linger into today. Good morning. I'm Jeff Modes. We're at 61 degrees at KFOR. Severe weather Sunday got started out in central Nebraska with a tornado that touched down and went through a housing subdivision near St. Labore, damaging and destroying two homes. That area about 15 minutes north of Grand Island. No reports of any injuries. Then a large tornado early Sunday evening clipped the southern edge of Hebron in Thayer County, about an hour and a half southwest of Lincoln, starting out just east of Deschler, according to emergency manager Colt Farringer.
20: Traveled kind of south of 136 following the Spring Creek creek bottom a little bit in through there along and south of Highway 136 as it moved towards Hebron, and then kind of cut up through the very southern edge of Hebron.
19: Farringer telling KFOR News the tornado destroyed an outbuilding already damaged by high winds from a storm Saturday night and through the golf course before lifting over the airport and touching down again on Highway 81, hitting a home in the area before dissipating. No reports of any injuries. And then later in the evening on Sunday, a tornado touched down reportedly north of Ashland. At least three homes suffered roof damage in the Sandy Point area. One of the homes had most of the roof torn off completely, windows blown out. No reports of any injuries. Nobody was home at the time. And a reminder that the Storm Prediction Center has put up a moderate risk of severe weather for southeast Nebraska into central Kansas. That does not impact Lincoln, but the Lincoln metro area is included in a enhanced risk of severe weather. Still, the possibility exists for supercells developing with large hail, strong to intense tornadoes likely to. Keep it tuned to KFOR throughout the day for the latest weather information. So showers and thunderstorms likely today. Some of those could be on the severe side. And a high of 72. A flood watch is in effect until 7 tomorrow morning. 90% chance of thunderstorms tonight. Some could be severe. Low of 45. Sunny and 61 tomorrow. I'm Jeff Motes, KFOR News.
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22: Evil, you're awful. You are awful for that.
23: He's playing Go Cubs Go in that.
22: Are you hearing this?
24: It's just Justice wrote his favorite song.
23: Welcome back in.
22: Oh. Welcome back into hour two of the Morning Hookup. Elijah Herbel. Justice Rohde.
25: Can you believe Caleb this? The audacity to play the Chicago Scrubs theme song in my glorious ears.
22: It is catchy. We can all admit, right?
24: Yeah.
22: Go Cubs, go. Catchy song.
25: Oh, my gosh.
24: Do the Cardinals have a song?
25: No, but we do take tarps off now. We get a bunch of great looking, manly, shirtless dudes filled with testosterone.
24: I gotta
25: while
24: admit.
25: The Cubs down another Portillo's hot dog and pile on another 10 pounds after a visit to Wrigleyville.
0: Do the Cardinals have a song? No, they have self-respect.
25: Yeah, we have self-respect. You know, we play winning baseball. I don't look at the standings.

0: means I don't care who's on top because it might as well have an asterisk next to it.
1: See, I can't be talking about self-respect. I'm a Rockies fan. If you're a Rockies fan, there's no self-respect. There's probably self-hatred.
0: Hey, you respect yourself enough to go get $2 Coors at Coors Field, the largest outdoor bar in Colorado.
1: This is true. This is true. They always kind of like, you've seen the, like the graphics where like, how much does a beer and a hot dog cost at every MLB stadium? They always use the $2 beers at Coors as like, that's how much it costs. That's how much it costs before first pitch at one specific bar in right field. great bar on right. The Silver Bullet Bar.
2: Yeah.
1: Great bar. Great TV. Great view of batting practice. But as soon as first pitch is thrown, it's right back up to those usual ballpark prices.
0: Batting practice has been going on for one guy in that lineup. Mickey Moniak is raking right now. That Silver Bullet's getting a lot of, you know, white baseballs pelting it out in right field because of old Mickey Moniak.
1: Yeah. I am crossing my fingers for my Rockies' sake that Charlie Condon will be coming up soon. Hasn't been the best year at AAA for him.
0: Just get him up to the
1: big, You can tell with the guys that you can tell when they have the it factor.
0: Mm-hmm.
1: And at the end of last year and through spring training this year and even the batting average hasn't always been there for him, but he's got the it factor. Whenever he makes contact, he's got to curtail some of the swing and miss. But whenever he makes contact, you can just tell that's a ball player.
0: But like in the modern era, it's all about OPS, baby. And that's all we care about. And listen, you got Ethan Holliday in the pipeline. Like, it's not going bad for you, okay? Mickey Moniak's one dotting.
1: It's not going bad. The Rockies are barred from getting a top pick because they've had too many top picks over the last couple of years.
0: Well, hey, you know what? It could be a lot worse. It could legitimately be a lot worse. Hey, I mean, Charlie Condon's slugging .366, OPS of 735 in AAA. I mean, He'll figure it out. He'll be okay. He's got four bombs, hit 14 across a couple of different levels last year, so he'll get it figured out. He'll be okay.
1: I think he will be okay. And you look at the RBI numbers, considering how many hits he has. Like when he tends to make contact, he'll be fine. Anyway, do we want to talk pro baseball here?
0: Yeah, we do. Yeah, okay. We do, because apparently, you know, we just have to mention that awful team that lost 2 out of 3 to the White Sox over the weekend. So
2: hey, don't sleep on the White Sox. That's a fun team.
0: Oh, I'm not. I was going to ask this. With everything going on, with the White Sox being fun, you know, with the Rockies having some guys that are bopping the baseball around.
1: Hey, the AL Central, credit to them, they now have two teams above 500. We had just been talking, was it last week, about could we ever see a team win a division with a sub-500 record?
0: Is baseball fun again? Baseball, like, nationally, on a big scale, is it fun again to be a baseball fan?
1: As much as I doubted it, the pitch clock has worked in baseball. I still think the pitch clock is a few seconds too quick per pitch, but it's had the intended effect. Mm-hmm. It's sped up baseball games. It's kept you from flipping the channel because here comes in the reliever that's going to take 45 seconds in between pitches. You've gotten the pace of playback, and the pace of play is what has made baseball fun. Do I like 14-inning slugfests that take 4 hours? Yes, and you don't see those enough anymore. I do have my problems with the ghost runner on second.
0: Mm-hmm.
1: And come extra innings, I think, and here's my hot take, because this is not like an official standard postseason rule anywhere, I like runner on first, no outs. That's what I think the standard should be. Get that runner on first base, and then you have the strategy of, do you bunt him over into scoring position? Do you just swing away? Well, as many games end in 10 or 11 innings? Probably not. You'll probably have a few more games go a little bit deeper that way. That's okay. The vision is they don't want to be burning up relievers for a random midweek series.
0: Mm-hmm.
1: And I get that. But that's the one pace of play rule that I don't love is the ghost runner on second and extra innings. This is pro baseball we're talking about here. There's no strategy. You can bunt over, sacrifice fly, get a run in. Now, it's easier said than done, but I'd like to have a little more strategy come extra inning baseball. That's an aside, though. Other than that, yes, baseball is more fun than it was 5 years ago.
0: I mean, I would agree with that. And also, it's not just like you have all these money teams just gobbling up wins in Major League Baseball. If you look at the American League, it's the Tampa Bay Rays in the East, it's the Cleveland Guardians in the Central, and it's the Athletics in the West. Those are not particularly big money franchises. They're just winning games via small ball or having exciting talent or great pitching.
2: Mm-hmm.
0: And you go out, you go into the NL, okay, the Braves are a pretty big money franchise. They spend a little bit. The Chicago Cubs will spend some money. The Dodgers have apparently become the Death Star, where they just, you know, spend the money, we're going to gobble all the talent, but they're a legitimately good team. And then the wild card is the Padres, the Brewers, and the St. Louis Cardinals. Like, and then the Pittsburgh Pirates are right in and around it. The Phillies are like 15-4 since Don Mattingly took over. Exceptional stuff going on. Cincinnati's treading water at 24-23. Listen, you go out east, like the Mariners are still in the hunt. Somehow, why is these Boston Red Sox still have a chance to sneak into a wild card if they get hot? It is only May, but, you know, baseball's fun again. And in the east, it's the small market teams, and in the west, the big money teams are playing. But there's some young, plucky teams that are figuring it out.
1: And a note with this is the stats actually do back up the fact that the MLB is getting more fun because they're bringing in a younger audience.
0: That's good.
1: After the pitch clock was initiated, viewership for fans age 18 to 24 was up 11%.
0: Oh, man, that's awesome.
1: The average age of those who stream games online has dropped from 48 years old to 44 years old, which, by the way, if you guys follow trends at all in sports, there are very, very few sports
0: where
1: the average age of a viewer is getting younger. It does not happen. I think that the two right now, F1 had that resurgence in the late 2010s where their viewing age dropped by like 10 years, which was wild. The NHL, I know the trend over the last like 2 years or so has been their age has been dropping, but the MLB is another case study here where since the pitch clock has come in, the average age has been dropping, not to mention the fact the average age of single-game ticket buyers has dropped to age 43, and the average age for those who buy tickets on the secondary market is even younger. It's dropped all the way down to 39.
0: YZ, can I get a Red Sox temperature check before I just unload a warhead on the Royals?
2: If they can figure out how to hit the baseball, they will be fine, but I think they have four or five guys on their roster that have one of the worst WRC pluses of all time, and it's May.
1: Can you explain the WRC plus to the listeners out there and to me?
2: That might be a Justice Rhodey thing, because I know it's an important stat, but I don't know exactly.
1: What I love about baseball, there's so many freaking stats that you have to try to keep track in your head.
0: You should get Bill Dolman's opinion on this. He hates it.
1: How OPS, do they track WAR?
2: OPS, ISO, BABIP. There's a ton of them, but. It's an offensive stat, and it's a
1: comprehensive baseball statistic that measures a hitter's total offensive value, comparing it to the league average while adjusting for specific ballpark factors and the era's run environment.
2: Yeah, so it's weighted runs created plus, so it's more than just batting average. It's more than just getting on base. It's like all of that put together, and they throw in weather and ballpark factors, like you said, and all that. But the Red Sox, they can pitch.
0: Oh, yeah.
2: Ranger Suarez, Connelly Early, Crochet's hurt right now, but Peyton Tolley's an absolute animal. Brand Bayo can't pitch, but they have four solid arms in their rotation, and then the team can't hit the ball.
1: That's hilarious. We were looking at a guy that has spent 20 years of his life crafting himself as a baseball player, made his way through the minors to the minor leagues, gets up to the major league just for to have some guy in Lincoln, Nebraska, be like, that dude can't pitch.
0: He needs an opener.
1: He's never been able to.
0: It's so funny, but Wilson Contreras has been good.
2: Yep.
0: Ex-Cardinal guy has been slugging it around the ballpark. But, I mean, the Red Sox have got some talent. I mean, Marcelo Meyer homered over the weekend. Like, there's some real thing. Robin Anthony's going to get healthy here soon. Yeah. So there's a real upside. It's just a downturn in B-Town.
2: There's still over 100 games left in the season.
0: Uh-huh.
2: There's a lot of baseball to be played.
0: Absolutely.
2: If they can do anything the opposite of what they've done the first 2 months, they could figure it out. Well, but
1: It's one thing we talked about way back on opening day. You have to break up the season into segments.
2: Yeah.
1: And I think we're just getting into the second segment, which I consider to be it's the stretch run until the All-Star game.
0: Mm-hmm.
1: You have the foundation that you set from opening day through like mid-May, and then you go mid-May through the All-Star game. That's the second stretch, kind of the dog days. And then from the All-Star game up until the start of the playoffs is that stretch run where you can make a run where you can't. Let's see. At any point in the season, with those three, if you play poorly in one of those three segments, you can crash your chances at making the postseason. But if you just hold serve through the first 2 months, you can make a big run through these next couple months until the All-Star game, or you can make a big run if you are sitting around 500, coming into that playoff run, the stretch run towards October. Like there is, we're through one. To me, segment of the season, and a lot can still change in baseball.
0: Can I unload on the Royals real quick?
2: One second before you do.
1: Here's
2: why the Red Sox offense is so bad. They're 29th in runs, 29th in home runs, 29th in WRC+, 28th in ISO, which is the power metric, zone swing percentage, the amount of balls that are in the zone that they swing at, 25th, chase percentage, the amount of balls they

0: preaching to the choir, honestly.
1: Yeah,
0: no, Royals fans are rightfully upset with this baseball
1: team. And they should be. And they should be. Listen, I'm going to give you some plaudits before I just absolutely unload on this. Bobby Witt Jr. is a special player to watch, and he is a special talent, and you should savor every minute you have with him because he is awesome and he is truly great for the game. Mikel Garcia is awesome to watch hitting the leadoff spot. He is. That starting rotation is really, really nasty when it wants to be. Reagans, Cameron, Waka, Lugo. You can keep going down the list. Bubich has been awesome. Kolek went out and shoved 6 1/3 innings a shutout ball against my Cards the other day. They've got great pitching. When Vinny Pask is hitting, it's awesome. When the Pasquatch is going, it's awesome. Caglione, big Cags, he can pop at any given time. Guy's got incredible wall-to-wall power, and now that they move the fences in and Kauffman, that guy's a threat any time that he steps to the plate. Now let's really get to the teeth of this thing. Their offense, 1-9, is abject to watch. It is a horrible watch to see those guys go up. They traded for Isaac Collins, and they're fed up with him. Kyle Isbell, God love him, it ain't that great to watch, okay? Like, what am I supposed to expect with this team? They're trotting out Salvador Perez. I mean, Carter Jensen's been cool. But it's like, I had to hear all offseason Royals fans pumping into my ear how they were spending money and how they were going to be a competitive playoff baseball team and how they were going to be so much better than the Cardinals this year. Fellas, as I look at the standings right now, the tape is skewing the way of the Cardinals after taking 2 out of 3. The Kansas City Royals currently sit as the fourth worst team in the American League, just barely above YZ's Red Sox by half a game, at 20-27. They are, in terms of the divisional standings, at the bottom, tied for the bottom with the Detroit Tigers in the American League Central. This is a team that was supposed to challenge for the division this year. And meanwhile, I've had to sit through that. And listen, as a Cardinals fan, I didn't go into this year expecting much. I thought maybe we could win 74 games and be fun and plucky. And they're 27-19. They've exceeded my expectations. They won 13 out of their last 19. They've exceeded my expectations. This Royals team, for a competitive playoff baseball team, puts together non-competitive ABs a little too consistently 1-9 for me. Bobby Witt Jr. is awesome. He always finds a way on base. It's become a running joke that the guy gets stranded at third because there is zero run production behind him. Nobody can hit the guy in. He's going to have to start stealing home in order to create runs because nobody can hit the guy in. It's Mikel Garcia, it's Bobby Witt, and then everybody's out in Cancun taking a vacation while the starting pitching goes out there and labors for 6 2/3 trying to keep them in the ballgame. It's unbelievable. Their bullpen blows games inexplicably. Carlos Estevez and Lucas Ursig, I don't know, they get shipped out to sea at points. You can feel free and call in and tell me I'm wrong about all this, or you can feel free and air your frustrations about the Royals. But listen, my thing is, it is a team that is built to contend and compete for playoff baseball. They have made the intention as an ownership and as a franchise that they're going to compete for playoff baseball spots. They want to aspire to win world championships in baseball. And they are toiling at the bottom of a division that up until 2 weeks ago didn't have a team above 500.
0: Yeah, they're currently, and there is time for this to change, so I think their roster is better than this, but they're not playing like it, which, hey, stats kind of tell you everything in baseball. I'd put them among the four worst teams in baseball right now.
1: They're a horrible watch.
0: Because I'd go Angels, Giants, Rockies, Royals as the four worst teams in baseball. I'm keeping the Red Sox out of it because at least the Red Sox have pitching.
1: The Mets are like the Mets are an abject team, but they're not a bad watch. They've got star power.
0: And they're playing better, honestly.
1: Yeah,
0: quietly,
1: they are.
0: Super quietly. The Mets, as disastrous as the first month and a half of the season was, they're quietly playing probably like 500 level baseball despite the hole that they put themselves in early, and that's a better watch.
1: They took the Subway Series, like they're not just completely awful. Like, yeah, the Angels are a bad watch. I wouldn't say the Astros are particularly fun to watch right now. Like it's bad in Astro Land, but they've got real stars. Jordan Alvarez can absolutely hit tanks off of the plate, but it's a bad watch. In addition to being a bad baseball team right now, they're a bad watch, and I place the blame solely on that lineup. Mm-hmm. Because 1-9, like listen, 1-3 or 4, they're pretty awesome to watch. 1-9, it's a horrible lineup to try to piece things together. And they don't seem to have a clue what they're doing at the plate. They brought in a new hitting coach, and I don't think it's worked at all. But the beautiful thing about this is there's 162 games in baseball, and we are 47 through for the Kansas City Royals, and they are 2.5 games. 2.5 games out of a wild card spot. The season is not over by any means, but they have got to get this fixed. they can still con-

0: and for a playoff spot, but it is abject to watch. The Chicago White Sox have been really fun. They've been a revolutionary story in the MLB. Right now, you could still catch them. They're two games. They're in that second wild card spot right below the New York Yankees, where I'm sure YZ is so happy they're not winning the division right now. But, you know, the Kansas City Royals still have a lot of time to get this together. Over 100 games of baseball left, but right now, through 47 games, they are an abject watch.
1: They do not inspire confidence, simplest way to put it. And what I love about the morning hookup is most other radio shows are going to tell you about the best teams in baseball. They're going to talk Braves. They're going to talk Yankees. They're going to talk Rays.
0: Yeah, but who cares?
1: We're talking, hey, what teams do you guys have ranked as your four worst in baseball this year?
0: Boy, the Giants are a bad watch, too. Why is
1: Giant Angels are a bad watch. Giants are a bad watch. Royals are a bad watch. Mm-hmm. Rockies are a more fun watch than they have been.
0: You're a plucky watch.
1: They're still not a good baseball team. They're not a good baseball team that at least fights.
0: Yeah, but at least you're not serving up hot air balloons over the plate. Yeah, I mean, the Royals pitch it decent, but the Giants are out here serving up hot air balloons. The guys can just take batting practice. I mean, it's a legit pitching machine when you're going out there playing the Giants.
1: Does Vitello survive the season?
0: I think he will. I think there's going to be a lot of players on that roster who end up getting shipped. I think Buster Posey's more willing to take a bet on overhauling the roster than he is on overhauling a guy that he just brought up from the college ranks. I don't think it's entirely Vitello's fault that lineup's underperforming.
1: It's not entirely his fault, but that lineup should be better than they are.
0: Yeah, but like Rafael Devers, is that one of the worst contracts in baseball right now?
1: Yeah.
0: I mean, you were paying an albatross of a contract for a guy who cannot do anything right now in or out of the play.
1: It's Devers, and then it's Chris Bryant. Thank you, Colorado Rockies. Which, that's unfortunate that he has a debilitating injury that not only is it going to affect his baseball career, but it affects his quality of life.
0: Mm-hmm.
1: That's unfortunate. But the Rockies should have never signed that contract anyway.
0: Yeah, they got roped into it. Yeah.
1: I digress. That's a segment talking about the worst teams in baseball. No one else will do it like us. It's the morning hookup, hanging out with you on a Monday. We're going to step aside when we return. We'll chat with Evan Bland, Omaha World Herald, talk some Husker baseball, Husker softball.
2: Let's face facts. 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Spring storms, roof-ripping hail, flooding rains, tree-toppling winds, dangerous lightning, and her favorite local go-to, tornadoes.
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0: Welcome back into the morning hookup. Some Smashing Pumpkins leading you back in. Why is he working the ones and twos today? And he's got Evan Bland on the phone lines for us here from the Omaha World Herald, set to talk some Husker baseball, some Husker softball. Evan, good to hear from you on a Monday morning. How you doing? Good to hear you survived the storms. We got another round coming this afternoon.
1: Yeah, you know, for people that like to hear lawn mowing stories, I got out there late yesterday afternoon and was in a photo finish with the lightning, like it was coming in from the west. And I did the last two rows as the downpour started to come out. So, man, I've never finished up a mowing round quite so quick. I think it was invigorating, probably not something I want to do regularly, but that was a tale for the lawn this time for sure.
2: Evan, have the rumors about the Lincoln Bowl and Oma Dome's demise, have they been greatly exaggerated? Did they put in a performance last night or what?
1: I'm a big believer in the dome, man. Like, we don't get a lot of snowstorms. The big, you know, tornadoes and things tend to miss the area. I'm not complaining. Like, I think generally that's probably a good thing, but I don't know. You got to go way back to, like, think the last time. I know we had that kind of rush hour snowstorm. What was the last winter? That was kind of a freak thing. But for the most part, like, you ask anyone in my experience, you ask anyone in Omaha or Des Moines or 30 miles outside of town, like, it's almost a universal truth that the weather's going to be worse out there than what it's been in Lincoln.
0: Evan Bland with us here, and Evan, what's more dangerous, the weather from the weekend or the Husker softball arms that are sitting in the circle all weekend long? Jensen and Fromm were just spectacular nails all weekend long, advancing Nebraska to their first ever home super regional in program history.
1: Well, I think the forecast for Nebraska softball has held up all year. Like, it's just, you know, you can predict with a pretty high degree of accuracy how that thing's going to play out. And well, there were some nervous moments there for sure. I think the offense probably wished it could have done a little more, maybe provided more of a cushion, but between Alexis Jensen and Jordy Fromm, like, they just did what they've done all year. You know, Fromm's 16 strikeout performance was pretty unbelievable. I think she's moving her way up the list of the best Husker women's athletes ever, I think, at the school, just given how she's so consistent and reliable and exceeds expectations seemingly as the stakes continue to get higher. So really cool weekend at Bowling to see those stands packed and the berms full, and for the Huskers to get the job done and now run it back for a super for another two or three days next weekend. I mean, it's peak softball. I mean, it's what a season this team's had. And you know, the outlook had been Women's College World Series for months now, and I don't see anything that's changed that. So, a ton of excitement there, and it'll be fun to see how far they can continue to go.
2: Evan, two-parter for you here. Just as we look at the athletic department as a whole and zoom out, football's getting kicked out of this conversation. Let's make this fun again. On a scale of 1 to 10 on the funometer, how fun has this Husker softball team been? And does it have to do with the fact that they've got some in-state talent producing in a major way in the similar vein to how some of the athletic department's doing with baseball and men's basketball and wrestling?
1: Well, I think, like, if you're talking about the ingredients that go into the fun meter, I think one probably has to be, if not exceeding expectations, then doing something that you haven't done in a long time, which was obviously one reason why the men's basketball season was so fun. Softball's been to the Women's College World Series before. It's not what they're doing at this exact moment isn't necessarily unprecedented, but they haven't hosted in well over a decade. They've never hosted a super since that format came into being about 20 years ago. And they've got likable stars, local talent. Rhonda Revelle's an institution at Nebraska. She connects multiple generations there now with what she's doing. She's coaching on a field that is now named after her. They play a fun brand of softball, just with a variety of what they do on offense, certainly with the pitching being dominant time in and time out. You know, I think the schedule that they set up this year, was obviously really challenging, and you don't do that unless you feel like you've got a team that can make a run and take advantage of it from a strength of schedule RPI perspective. And I think they've just been really intentional about connecting with the fans, too, and showing their appreciation for Husker Nation and what they're doing. So it does seem like it's a reciprocal relationship both ways. And again, they've come out to play every single day and put together long winning streaks, beaten brand names. And, you know, even though people maybe expected them to be in this situation a couple months ago, the fact that they're here creates the kind of excitement in May that's special and hard to come by. And, you know, again, like these are core memory moments for the players, for the fans that are there. And, you know, again, if they can extend this thing into Oklahoma City, like this could, you could end up talking about this as being one of the all-time team sport teams at Nebraska.
3: Evan, how concerned are you with the offense for Nebraska softball as we're used to them kind of exploding for more runs? And we didn't see that this past weekend. When you have Jensen and Fromm, you don't necessarily have to, but going into the Super Regionals, how concerned are you with the offensive production?
1: Not overly. Like I think part of the what comes with playing in the postseason. Like you're going to face really good pitching throughout, and so there's probably still going to be a game or two where the lineup flexes and they're able to score runs in bunches. But I think it was probably encouraging in a lot of ways for the Huskers to get through that weekend where they can look back and say, look, we didn't do what we've done most of the year offensively and still didn't lose a game. And they still have the benefit of home field advantage in the Supers. And, you know, the best teams find different ways to win. Yeah, you can win a slugfest. You can win a blowout. You can win a 1-0 game like they did this weekend with some of that dominant pitching and that defense. So I don't think you worry necessarily about style points and the way that they got those games in the bag. Like, I just think it's a team that's supremely confident in who's in the circle, confident that they're going to execute in some key spots. And, you know, again, it's an older team. It's a team that I don't think has ever really let the moment become too big for it. And those are the kind of qualities that are going to make a big difference when you're in another tight spot next weekend or beyond. You know, this team has an identity, a track record, and I think that's going to serve it well no matter how those runs and how those twists in the game happen.
0: Evan Blaine with us here from the Omaha World Herald. And Evan, let's switch gears, sticking with the diamond. Let's talk Husker baseball. A lot of projections coming out on a Monday morning to have Nebraska hosting a regional in Lincoln. It was a big performance, including that huge comeback win on Friday night against Minnesota. And now Huskers seem to find themselves in control of their own destiny in terms of hosting a regional. What's on the line in your eyes with the upcoming Big Ten tournament? What do you think of the draw that Nebraska gets as the 2 seed?
1: Yeah, you know, I think as far as the regional goes, to me, like, you have to work hard to make a case for them not to be in at this point. You got an RPI of 10, you know, you've won more quad one games than you've lost. You've obviously dominated in the Big Ten, in league play. You played a tough schedule. And so, you know, what's interesting is, like, the Big Ten tournament format changed this year in part to accommodate teams that are in Nebraska's exact situation, where you think back a year ago, the ill-fated pool play format that they had forced everybody to play twice. And I think with the situation Nebraska's in, it doesn't necessarily want to play twice if it means it could lose twice. So right now, as a top 4 seed, it gets to play on Friday in a single elimination quarterfinal. Worst case scenario, you lose one game on a neutral site. That shouldn't ding you up too much, especially for a team that's won 7 straight coming in. And if you beat, you know, whatever team comes out of their side of the bracket playing a 4th game in 4 days, then you get your crack most likely at Oregon. And I think that's probably the most interesting part of it when you talk about Nebraska's NCAA outlook is, you know, Oregon is in a very similar spot. They're just a few a couple wins back, a few RPI spots behind Nebraska. The Ducks have the head-to-head, having won 2 of 3 in Eugene. So I don't know that it necessarily should come down to the winner of that potential game for a regional host, but I do think the winner of that game, should it happen, would give the selection committee one more recent data point if those two teams are sort of on the fringe, on the backside. So I don't think Nebraska's got the luxury of not taking the Big Ten tournament seriously. I think they do take it seriously. They want to be the first team in league history to win 3 of these tournaments in a row. I think they feel like they deserve to host, and if they can go out there and show it for another day or two, I don't think there's going to be any doubt that there should be postseason baseball games at Haymarket Park here in about a couple weeks.
0: There is something that's kind of funny with the Big Ten, where it just feels like every single year with their conference tournament, they're going to stick in Omaha and they're going to ask a Magic 8 Ball what the format should be this year. They just change it every single year. I don't know. We'll throw this format at the wall and see if it sticks.
1: You know, I think that's what it was last year. I was not a fan of that one. I know a lot of people weren't. It was a confusing format. It had the potential for, you know, quote-unquote meaningless games that had no impact on the outcome of the tournament. So that was one, I think, that was sort of cobbled together because of the addition of the West Coast schools from the Pac-12. This one, in my opinion, was much more well thought out, and it caters to both sides. So, like, if you're a top-end team like UCLA, Nebraska, Oregon, USC, like I said earlier, it limits your exposure to just one loss for resumes that are pretty strong as at least at-large as potential hosts. And on the other end, if your seeds 5 through 12, really realistically seeds maybe 5 through 7 or 8, it allows you at least 2 games and potentially more to bolster your at-large resume. So that would be the Purdue's, the Iowa's potentially, Michigan would be another one that's kind of right on that line. So, like, I think it does do a good job of reflecting where the league is now nationally. Like, the old 8-team double elimination format just doesn't fit kind of its status on the national level right now. So, in my opinion, this is a format that's probably going to be in it for the long haul, barring any more expansion or things that come out of the football realm. But I think fans will enjoy this one a little bit more, and certainly for Nebraska this year, you're able to reset your pitching, wait around. You got the prime Friday evening spot, and it should be a monster crowd for that one, and I think for a lot of the games later in the week.
2: Evan, let me ask you this, just about a couple of regional potential scenarios that you might run up against when it comes to committee dilemmas, and then a little bit about this Big Ten format. When you evaluate this regional bubble, and who's going to host, should the conversation stray away from Nebraska versus Kansas to host a regional? And should we really be talking more about, is it USC versus Kansas? Because USC's lost all 3 of their major Big Ten series that they played this year against top 4. Is that more the conversation that we should be shifting towards and moving Nebraska more towards the inside of the bubble? And with this seeding thing going on with the Big Ten tournament, where now it's down to only single seats and now they need to open up more, if the Big Ten does get 3 regional hosts, is it time for them to wake up and start taking baseball a little bit more seriously?
1: Well, I do think, to your second question, like, the Big Ten is going to continue to be more probably stratified when it comes to resources that are put into baseball. Certainly the West Coast schools that have joined have raised the profile. I mean, there's no doubt. UCLA has been wire-to-wire number 1 this year. USC had that unbeaten start. They've been really good. Obviously, Oregon was a host last year, and they're in that conversation now this year. I think the probably the bottom third, roughly, of the league, I don't know that they're all that inclined to boost their resources. And when I say that, I mean scholarships, I mean facility upgrades, I mean investing in tougher schedules and maybe having to travel more early in the season. So I think you might be getting into a situation in the next handful of years where the divide between the haves and the have-nots continues to grow. Certainly Nebraska's invested in being one of the haves, but, I think that's one of the reasons why one of the tiebreakers changed this year. So, like, and this is kind of in the weeds, but it used to be if you were tied with someone else in the league to get into the tournament, it was based on common opponents. Well, now they're doing it based on top eight finishers, which I think maybe is a nod toward this idea that, like, there is a big difference between the top end of the league and the bottom end of the league. When you talk about the regional hosting conversation, I mean, Kansas is right in that mix. I don't think it should be a situation where you're talking Kansas or Nebraska just because you got to have your token Midwest representation. Like, both teams have done enough on their own merits to be worthy and deserving of inclusion as hosts. You know, I think you look at some of the other fringes. Certainly USC is a really interesting case. They just have the one quad one win, losing record on the road. They're a team that, like, when you look at their RPI, it's an 8. I think Diamond Sports Ratings, like, that's the other metric that's being used, a little bit more predictive by the selection committee this year. USC's, I think, in the low 30s. So that's a really fascinating case where we'll get a chance to see how much the committee values one of those metrics maybe over another. And I think Oregon, like I mentioned, is in that mix. You know, Oregon State's a fascinating one. They're done because of their independent schedule, but they're right on the line, 17 in the RPI, slightly better in the DSR. So what happens there? And then I think if you're a Nebraska fan, you're probably watching the Big 12 tournament too, not just with Kansas, but West Virginia is another team that finished right behind the Jayhawks that you could see maybe if they run the table in their postseason league tournament, maybe that's another team that earns its way on there as well. I think the SEC potentially could have someone else sneak in there too. Ole Miss is on the line. Tennessee is on the line. You know, maybe another school or two. Arkansas, I think, is probably in that mix if they have a hot week. So those are probably some other teams that if you're Nebraska fans, you wouldn't hate to see lose early on, because I do think there is an opportunity this week for at least maybe one or two regional hosts to prove their mettle and prove their worthiness based on what happens in these conference tournaments.
0: Evan, last thought before we get you out. We asked if you were concerned with the Husker offense on the softball side of things. To flip it around to baseball, as you enter postseason play, are you concerned about the bullpen and some of the arms? Because this was a weekend up in Minneapolis where the offense did have to put the team on its back and put up a lot of runs to go win those games. Do you have concerns about the pitching going into postseason play?
1: Yeah, I think you have to a little bit. Just based, you would have loved in this last month for some of the bullpen arms to really establish themselves and to set a pecking order. And you saw a little bit of that. I mean, Colin Novacek had his moments. Price Bender might be coming on. Jayshon Unger, I think, got back on the horse and figured things out here, especially in the last week. But, I mean, it's kind of been the theme a lot of the year is once the starter leaves, those sixth and seventh innings in particular have been really vulnerable for Nebraska. So maybe it comes down to what Will Bolt said after one of the games, which was, hey, we don't need guys to necessarily be locked down relievers, but what we need are guys who can get you that one big out or that or make two big pitches in a clutch spot and then let the offense do the rest. And so it's kind of funny because it's feels like it's been the opposite for Nebraska baseball in past years sometimes, where you lean on the pitching and you hope that the offense comes through. I think right now the lineup is giving the pitching a little bit more of a margin for error just based on how it grinds down opponents and generates runs. But I think, yeah, right now once you get past Carson Yasa on Friday and Ty Horn on Saturday, like, you just don't necessarily know what you're getting from your starters, from your relievers. It's going to be about matchups. It's going to be about a big play here or there. But the Huskers probably are a little bit more vulnerable in the middle of their bullpen than your typical top 16 national seed.
0: Evan Bland with us here from the Omaha World Herald on the Morning Hookup. And Evan, before we get you out, tell us what's coming up from you. I've heard tale of maybe a sit-down conversation with you and Gary Sharp talking some Husker baseball.
1: Well, I hope so, yeah. Gary's first day officially is today, so I would love to chop it up with him. We haven't done anything yet, but that would be the hope. You know, a few different kind of fun things this week. I do think one thing I'll have out later this week that fans might be interested in is a story related to the postseason ticketing policy that Nebraska has and the prospect that should Nebraska baseball host a regional, as softball just did, that season ticket holders don't have that top priority to those seats. It would be high-level donors and season ticket holders and the general public. So I had a chance to talk with a bunch of fans as well as officials inside Nebraska about that policy. So I think that's something maybe people will find interesting, especially if Haymarket Park is selling tickets here at the end of the week.
0: Evan Blaine with us. Evan, appreciate your time here on a Monday morning. What caught up next week? Talking potentially if Lincoln's going to be hosting a regional for baseball.
1: Sounds great, guys. Thanks. See ya.
0: There he goes, Evan Bland from the Omaha World Herald on the Morning Hookup. We'll step aside one final time, and whenever we return, a few stories that we missed.
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3: 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I found out it was just that I was in Nebraska.
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4: One final segment here on a Monday edition of The Morning Hookup. Elijah Herbel, Justice Rohde, and YZ hanging out with me here this morning. We're just talking storms, more rolling through this afternoon, so stay safe wherever you are. Looking like a mid-afternoon, kind of that post 2 o'clock window. We were looking at storm development, and they say, the experts, the people that are a lot smarter than me, say to watch out early. It's going to be the isolated storms in the early afternoon that are going to bring the most damaging winds and the highest chances of tornadoes and other severe weather. So be careful out there. Keep an eye to the sky and keep it tuned to KFOR all day long for the latest developing weather information. We need the rain, not the severe stuff, I will say. My lawn looking much better today than it was on Friday with some of this rain that came through. Like, I think it was over 2 inches of rain hit Lincoln area Saturday. And yesterday it came down, and I mean, it was raining in droves for about 45 minutes. So we need the precipitation. We don't need the severe stuff. Keep it tuned to KFOR. You guys have any stories that we missed?
5: Yeah, actually, this just broke today. The New Orleans Pelicans are hiring former Orlando Magic coach. He's still the current coach, but their season is over. Jamal Mosley is the new head man in New Orleans. That's a 5-year deal, all guaranteed money. A guy who's known in NBA circles as a builder and as a constructor of rosters and culture will be going to New Orleans to try to do the same thing with a lot of young talent in place.
4: They do have a lot of young talent. What pick do they have this year?
5: They don't have a pick.
4: They don't have a pick, okay.
5: I hate to break it to you. They traded that last offseason for Derek Queen. They traded up to get to Derek Queen. They traded away a guaranteed first.
4: Honestly, that's fine. Derek Queen's going to be a stud for a long
5: Yeah,
4: time.
5: But like the problem is there is it's a top 8 pick they gave away.
4: Was it to Atlanta?
5: Yep.
4: Yeah, number 8 Atlanta.
5: Yep.
4: Okay. We'll see. I'm still on the NHL wave. We do have a game 7.
5: We had a game 7 that got over last night. Yes, yeah. Cleveland Cavaliers.
6: It was over.
5: Route.
6: Over at halftime.
5: Route to the Detroit Pistons.
4: I wasn't watching.
5: It was over at halftime. It was over when Donovan Mitchell decided to step in the door. The Pistons could not have been found. Jalen Duren wants a max contract, and frankly, I don't think he's going to get it after putting up tour dates in this playoffs. The Jalen Duren World Tour.
4: So our conference finals are set. Justice Rohde's Thunder against the Spurs. That should be a great series.
5: Gosh.
4: And then Cavaliers and Knicks on the East for the right to go lose to either the Spurs or the Thunder in the NBA finals.
5: They're like the kids in your wrestling bracket. You can never get away from them.
4: We also have a game 7 tonight on the NHL side.
5: Go Sabres, baby.
4: Sabres and Canadiens. I am also rooting for the Sabres. Sabres and Canes would be a fun conference finals. It's going to be the Golden Knights and the Avs over in the West in the conference finals.
5: You think I want the Canadiens winning anything? You are dead, dead wrong. I tell you that. Well, go Sabres. Hopefully pull it off.
4: Well, that'll do it for us here on a Monday. We'll get caught up with you guys again tomorrow morning at 9 a.m. Check out the Average Joe Sports Show as well this afternoon from 4 to 6. Hooksy back tomorrow for Justice and YZ. It's Elijah signing off from the Morning Hookup saying see you tomorrow.
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5: From ABC News, I'm Mike Tabusky. A judge in New York has ruled certain evidence seized from Luigi Mangione's backpack when he was arrested must be suppressed. Specifically, the judge said Mangione's backpack was not in a grabbable area when he was detained by police in Pennsylvania, and therefore prosecutors will be barred from using a loaded magazine, cell phone, wallet, and computer chip from that bag. However, the alleged murder weapon and a notebook of Mangione's writings will be allowed. Attorneys for President Trump have informed a federal judge that the president is dropping his $10 billion lawsuit against the Internal Revenue Service, and now the DOJ has just announced an anti-weaponization fund, a collection of $1.7 billion of taxpayer funding aimed at paying out victims of supposed government weaponization. It all comes as the tensions with Iran ratchet up, with the president now planning a national security meeting tomorrow at the White House. ABC News White House correspondent Karen Travers with more.
6: We were told that he also had conversations over the weekend with Vice President Vance, Secretary of State Marco Rubio, the CIA director, as well as his special envoy Steve Witkoff. But tomorrow's meeting is set to talk about next steps in Iran and potential military operations. The president's been asked that question so many times of what could potentially trigger a return to major combat operations, and the president will not say, but just said you'll know it when that happens.
5: President Trump also issuing a stark warning after Iranian drones struck a nuclear plant in the UAE.
7: Any escalation in the region, and you see it immediately reflected in oil prices. And this morning, you're seeing oil prices climbing after President Trump warned in a post, "For Iran, the clock is ticking and they better get moving fast." That was his quote. His words calling into question the fragile ceasefire with Iran, with the critical question of what happens to that Strait of Hormuz still unanswered.
5: ABC's chief business and economics correspondent, Rebecca Jarvis. 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

0: thing, though. Once the genie's out of the bottle, you don't put it back in.
1: Yeah.
0: You can't. I mean, it's off the hook, though.
1: Oh, yeah.
0: It's completely off the hook.
1: Well, it's like Canada.
0: Yes.
1: It's like you can never let that happen in the United States. You just can't. All right. It is Mashup Monday. We all need a little smile on Monday. David provides it most days.
2: Yes.
1: I don't even know what we have today.
2: Well, it's Rick Astley versus Nirvana. Nevermind Gonna Give You Up, a.k.a. Rick Grold.
1: Oh, Rick Grold. That's a funny play on words. All right.

0: It feels like a Morrissey song or something, like with just a little bit more distortion.
1: Yes. I guess what was going through my head is, okay, maybe it doesn't, quote, work as well as some others, but it's hilarious.
0: Yes. I played both those songs, too.
1: Yes, you did.
0: Yeah, I did.
1: All right, the five stories we're watching today and much more straight ahead.
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12: 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Hello?
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7: The Markley, Van Camp, and Robbins Show. 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
8: All right, number five, Luigi Mangione has secured a partial legal victory after a judge ruled that evidence recovered from his backpack at a McDonald's cannot be used in court. Now, that does not include, though, a notebook or the firearm he allegedly used to kill the head of United Healthcare. So I think there were some mixed messages going on, especially online, really, miscommunication online. But they're like, I can't believe all this is being suppressed. Well, no, actually the gun and the notebook are kind of the more important than like a magazine that was in the backpack. They said they didn't have a warrant to search it, yada, yada, yada. So it was a partial victory, but really the smoking gun, hello, that's still admissible in court.
9: Yep, got it.
8: Number four, former Metropolitan Correctional Center guard Tova Noel arrived for a closed-door House Oversight Committee interview. This is the person believed to have been among the final people to see Jeffrey Epstein alive. One of the people sleeping on the job. Number three, the World Health Organization has labeled the Ebola outbreak in Africa, specifically Congo, as a public health emergency of international concern. However, what they said was, hey, we all need to be like upping our game in terms of surveillance. However, quote, no country should close its borders or place any restrictions on travel and trade. Such measures, they say, are usually implemented out of fear and have no basis in science. But shut down your schools.
7: Yes, exactly.
8: Okay. Number two, President Trump warned Iran that the clock is ticking on it, proposing an acceptable nuclear deal that will ensure Tehran never obtains a nuclear weapon. And number one, the president of Iran has admitted apparently they've suffered harm from U.S. attacks and urged his fellow officials to face reality, portraying a reality in which they are collapsing, the United States, while we are prospering, is unacceptable. It's just not true. But he is saying, hey, we're not going to bow in the face of the great Satan, blah, blah, blah, all that nonsense. Okay.
9: Yeah.
8: Those are the top five stories that we're watching today. 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
7: Well, I saw a story, and I thought of you, Scott. I don't know why. But something ended. The production of something.
9: Oh, no. A show? A TV show?
7: No, a beer.
9: Oh, really?
7: Have you heard of this?
9: The beer?
7: Yeah, the beer that is no longer going to be made?
9: No. What is it?
7: Well, Pabst is ending production of Schlitz.
9: Oh, Scott, wow.
7: Yes. Yeah.
9: Favorite beer of high schoolers in my year.
7: Yeah.
9: It was the good, cheap, rut-gut stuff you could get. Yep.
7: It was known once as the beer that made Milwaukee famous.
9: Yes.
7: Yes.
9: And we had a nickname for it, which I'm sure you did as well.
7: Oh, it gave you the Schlitz.
9: Which was not clever, but it was used anyway. Yeah.
7: People knew what you meant. Yes. Company founded in 1849, bought by Pabst in 1999. Actually.
9: I didn't even know they were still making it, so that's news to me.
7: I know. You've been out of the game for a while, but I know once near and dear to your heart, this is the Markley Van Camp and Robin Show.
9: That is true. How about Buckhorn and Wiedemann's? Is that still around?
7: I don't know about Buckhorn. I think Buckhorn's gone.
9: That's too bad, too, because that was $1.99 for a sixer.
7: That was, I think, one of the first that my brother would have snuck to me.
9: Yeah, right.
7: And I'm like, this is what the big deal about beer's about? This is...
9: Yeah, it was.
7: Ugh.
9: Yeah, it was. It was gross.
7: Whew.
9: And you open it, you can smell it before you taste it.
10: Well, that was like in college for me, it was Bud Ice was always the big thing.
7: Okay.
10: Which is like the malt liquor Budweiser. Yeah. And it is disgusting. It is horrible. But
9: like it'll
10: get you drunk for $2.
9: Right? Yeah, I was just going to say, yeah.
7: Yeah. Another one from Milwaukee. Milwaukee's best, known as the Beast. All right, a couple of news updates. Toronto, what's your story? Coming up.
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11: ABC News, I'm Mike Dabusky. The Department of Justice has announced what it calls an anti-weaponization fund with the goal of paying out people who claim to have been victimized by the government. ABC's Catherine Falder says it comes after President Trump agreed to drop his lawsuit against the IRS.
12: They released an order from the acting attorney general, Todd Blanche, which would establish this fund, but they leave out some of the details that would have been in the settlement agreement. They reference a settlement agreement that they have. That agreement hasn't been posted yet, but according to our reporting, the settlement agreement would give Trump the power to fire members of a commission who would oversee the fund, and it would be shrouded in secrecy. The fund would not need to disclose how they're making decisions, who they are awarding the money to.
11: And a judge in New York has ruled that certain evidence in the Luigi Mangione case, including a gun magazine, cannot be used at trial. However, the suspected murder weapon can. This is ABC News.
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6: 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The decision on Luigi Mangione's backpack. Housing numbers will be out. 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
8: The Mark Lee, Van Camp, and Robbins Show. Jamie Markley, David Van Camp, Scott Robbins. Who's screaming about it? The opening silo?
9: The opening silo, yes. That's that would be Alexandria Ocasio-Cortez, Democrat representative. She's on tour saying that the North needs to do something about the South as the South is redistricting to be, well, more like the North.
8: What? Okay.
10: Trying to keep it up here. It is time for the North to pull up to the South. It is time for New York to pull up to Alabama. To Georgia, to Louisiana, to Tennessee, to Mississippi, and let them know exactly what they have uncorked with this injustice. Yeah! They can draw us out of power. They do not know the sleeping giant that they just awakened.
8: No, I'm sleeping.
10: So if you are not from here, it is time to pull up. Because what they thought was the final blow is actually just the opening silo.
9: She meant salvo, but...
11: Yeah. I was going to say... That's all right. Something, I thought maybe that was street for something, because I'm not as hip as she is.
9: No. Well, it's maybe from the, like, mean streets of Des Moines. Is that something? I don't know. Maybe our listeners there can let me know. Is there a threat, the opening silo?
8: Yes. You don't want to be caught in that.
9: Well, you don't know. Well, if a silo bursts open...
8: Ooh, buddy. Yeah, not good. Okay.
11: What is this evangelist speak she goes into now?
8: I think she might be running.
9: Yeah, she's trying to be.
11: Oh, she's going to run. I'm convinced she's going to run.
8: I mean, there was a little bit of Howard Dean in there, just a little bit. She's going all over the place.
11: A little bit of Howard Dean and a little bit of Baptist evangelist. A
8: little bit?
11: Yeah, just a hint of that is going on as well.
8: Yes.
11: I mean, she's a person of many languages, no question. Linguistics, she's top of the heap on that one.
8: Well, yes.
11: Yeah.
10: Listen, all right, listen, okay, listen.
8: Yeah, she's got that going on.
11: All of a sudden, she's channeling Cheech Marin.
9: Right.
8: Yeah.
9: Alexandria Rosie Perez or something.
11: Yeah.
8: Some Valley Girl in there.
10: It was, so like, you know.
8: Right. Mm. Of course.
11: It's just whatever crowd is there, whatever she's playing to.
8: Well, that's a Democratic thing, isn't it?
11: It is. They all do it, yeah.
8: Yeah.
11: Like...
8: What?
11: You can't see through that if you're from there, you know, or if you're part of that.
8: Dude, I know that she's going to be taken serious, and we'll have fun with it. But on a Monday, it's already exhausting, to be honest. I'm just like, you don't have a chance.
11: We've just started.

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0: he's outside the Hotel Bel Air.
1: The whole marketing's been brilliant.
2: Yeah. Right.
3: Yeah.
1: Do you think he's going to win?
0: No.
2: Hmm. But I think it'll be fun.
0: No, I think this has very strong Beto will be elected to the Senate 2018 vibes to me.
1: Okay.
2: But a much better candidate than Beto.
0: Way better candidate. Oh, no, I think he's got a better shot than Beto ever had. But I think there's a big difference between what the national conversation is and what the local conversation is.
1: Probably. That's too bad. Because I keep thinking, man, maybe he does have a shot.
2: He's so great.
1: We'll see. Yeah. All right, we got to get to Nimrod.
4: When the going gets tough.
5: Damn it, this is too hard.
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5: I love the poorly educated.
1: All right. Nimrod's in the News. We go to Florida. Dude named Jesse McAuliffe stopped by police in a supermarket parking lot because he was in violation of his parole. There was obvious signs of drug use, including a tie-off falling from Jesse's arm and syringes in his car. There's also a bag of fentanyl in his pocket.
2: Oh,
1: so in a body cam video, Jesse said it was sugar. Okay, no joke.
7: Sugar. Yeah, okay. Oh. You carry sugar in the baggies like
8: yes,
7: that?
8: Yes, I do.
7: Mm, the needles have sugar caps?
8: No, there's no.
7: Let me tell you something. Okay, you're not going to put your breath and like kind of spit on me. Why is it
8: trying to blow that off your head so you didn't get it in your mouth? Look, it's blowing right around. Close it.
1: Oh, you
8: might get sick from it. Don't touch it.
7: That's why I wear gloves, right?
1: Yes. He tried to blow it in his face saying it was sugar. It was fentanyl.
2: Oh, God.
0: Oh, man.
1: That's when he said, I was trying to blow it off your hand so it didn't get your mouth. You might get sick from it. Don't touch it.
4: Not the threesome you hope
1: trouble.
4: For.
1: That's Nimrod's
4: but just
1: news.
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1: All right. Warmer weather's finally here, which means cookouts, ball games, maybe a little time on the water. Basically, all the good stuff. But let's be honest, it also means heavier food, more sweets, and yeah, maybe a couple extra drinks sneaking in there too. And all that, it can take a toll on your liver whether you realize it or not.
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11: From ABC News, I'm Mike Dubusky. The Department of Justice has announced a nearly $2 billion fund that it says will be used to finance payouts to those who claim to have been victimized by the government. ABC's Catherine Falders.
12: This anti-weaponization fund, of course, the fund that we reported on, and that it will be $1.776 billion, nearly $1.8 billion in that fund. Of course, the $1.776 is a nod to America's birthday, is what they're trying to do there.
11: The fund is part of a settlement that would also see President Trump drop his $10 billion lawsuit against the Internal Revenue Service. Former FBI Director James Comey reacting earlier today.
13: If I put it in my next novel, I'm sure my editor would strike it out and say it's crazy. It just can't be the way we operate. We can't set up a multi-million dollar ATM at Mar-a-Lago for people who've committed crimes. It just isn't the way we are. It's not consistent with our values. Eventually, the Department of Justice will right itself, but we're going to have to ride out a hard 2 years.
11: Comey is set to stand trial next month after the DOJ indicted him for a seashell pattern that he posted online, which spelled out the numbers 8647. He maintains his innocence. A judge has now ruled that some evidence collected from Luigi Mangione's backpack, including the suspected murder weapon, can be used at trial. However, other items cannot. ABC News legal contributor Brian Buckmeyer.
3: The judge is saying an inventory search, when law enforcement brings you to the station house or to the precinct, and they're looking through your bag to do an inventory and they're taking photos, that was done properly. That doesn't require a warrant because it's one of those exceptions as well. We want to kind of make sure when people get arrested, they don't have bombs or guns inside of their belongings when they are getting processed. So things like the gun or the notebook or the photographs of the notebook, those are all coming in because those are a proper search procedure.
11: Mangione is facing murder charges in the death of United Healthcare CEO Brian Thompson. 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
1: people. Storms rumbled through and more are on the way. Good afternoon. I'm Jeff Motes. We're at 59 degrees at KFOR. Cleanup is underway across Nebraska after tornadoes ripped through on Sunday. Howard County Emergency Management confirms a tornado heavily damaged two homes near St. Laborie, about 15 minutes north of Grand Island. No reports of any injuries there. Fortunately, no one was hurt when a large tornado hit early Sunday evening on the southern edge of Hebron in Thayer County, about 90 miles southwest of Lincoln. According to emergency manager Colt Ferringer, the tornado first touched down east of Deschler and moved along the south side of Highway 136 before destroying an outbuilding and through the golf course in the south end of Hebron.
14: And take out some trees, and then also looked like a storage area for golf carts and kind of locker area there at the golf course, and then continue on, went through and then jumped over the airport there on the southern edge of Hebron.
1: Ferringer telling KFOR News the tornado then touched down along Highway 81 and hit a home before lifting. Later in the evening, a tornado reportedly touched down north of Ashland in Saunders County. At least three homes suffered roof damage in the Sandy Point Lake area. No one was home at the time. No one was hurt. A 56-year-old Hickman woman is out $45,000 after she fell to an apparent scam, believing that she had won an auto auction for a 2024 Lexus SUV through AutoWheelers.com, a company that she happened to find through Facebook. Lancaster County Chief Deputy Sheriff Ben Houchin says the woman checked with her bank's fraud department,
15: and they did not believe it was a scam. So she ended up wiring over $45,000 to a bank, Bank of America, in Arizona on May 6th.
1: Houchin says the woman reported that the SUV did not arrive this past Saturday when the victim was told it would. Now the company is not answering the victim's phone calls and has her personal information. Again, showers and thunderstorms likely. There's a moderate risk of severe weather this afternoon and a high of 72. I'm Jeff Motes, KFOR News.
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1: The Markley, Van Camp, and Robbins Show. Jamie Markley, David Van Camp, Scott Robbins. Okay. So there's an interview with Trump, and it's brought up. Hey, 4 to 6 weeks on Iran. Yep. Fair question, right?
2: Well, that's what he told us.
0: Yeah, Brett Baer asked the Trumpster about that. Hey, what happened to the 4 to 6 weeks thing?
21: You did say it was going to be fairly quick. And
22: here's
21: you said
22: the difference.
21: It numerous times.
22: Venezuela was sending drugs in at a level that was terrible, and they did something that was a terrible, mortal sin. They emptied their prisons into our country, okay? That was terrible, and that was different. This one is, I guess you could say, worse. That was pretty bad. You don't get much worse emptying your prisons, drug dealers, murderers into our country. That's pretty bad. But you could say this is worse. In this one, they are trying to make a nuclear weapon. I've stopped it twice. They would have had it 2 years ago. They would have used it already on Israel and the rest of the Middle East. Look at all the missiles shot at people that didn't think they were even involved. Qatar, Saudi Arabia, UAE, look at all. I mean, Bahrain, Kuwait, they got all shot at. Nobody thought they were even involved in this thing. They would have used a nuclear weapon on the Middle East. One thing...
1: All right, time out. Is this all part of the weave?
0: It is part of the weave, yes.
1: With the 4 to 6 weeks question?
2: Mm. That hasn't been answered yet.
1: No, that's why I'm asking
2: if it's the
1: weave.
2: It's the four-corner stall. Yeah.
1: Yes. Okay.
22: One thing I'll make clear right now, they said...

0: me.
1: Not the beast!
0: Every time.
1: Oh, no, my eyes!
0: It's not funny. And that's not overacting at all from Nicolas Cage. One of his finest performances from The Wicker Man.
2: Worthy.
0: Of course it is. Okay, much to get to. Including the five stories we're watching today. Straight ahead.
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10: Okay.
12: What'd you ring me up for the second time for?
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4: From ABC News, I'm Mike Dubusky. A jury in Oakland, California has sided with OpenAI in a lawsuit from Elon Musk. ABC's Alex Stone reports.
5: It took the jury a very short amount of time to come back after listening to 3 weeks of testimony dismissing Elon Musk's lawsuit against OpenAI CEO Sam Altman. The jurors recommended to the judge the lawsuit be thrown out. The jury finding the lawsuit was not filed in time under the statute of limitations. The judge agreed with the jury. In the case, Musk was claiming he was tricked into investing into OpenAI as a nonprofit when Musk claimed Altman intended to turn the company into a for-profit venture.
4: President Trump isn't accepting the parameters for a peace deal laid out by the Iranians. More from ABC's James Longman.
6: They want a cessation of hostilities on all fronts. That includes Israel's war in Lebanon against Hezbollah. They want to retain sovereignty over the Strait of Hormuz. They want to keep being able to charge tankers a fee for passing through there, something the Americans are, of course, not going to accept. And they want to block the blockade that the Americans have put on all their ports lifted too, as well as reparations and sanctions relief.
4: The president is planning a national security meeting tomorrow at the White House to discuss the matter. Earlier today, the president dropped his lawsuit against the IRS in exchange for the Justice Department creating a $1.7 billion fund aimed at paying out victims of so-called government weaponization. And ahead of the trial of Luigi Mangione, a judge now says a weapon and a notebook found when he was arrested will be admissible in court, though other items are not permitted. More from ABC's Peter Haralambos.
7: The judge is limiting some information, the actual items they took from his bag at the McDonald's, specifically the gun magazine, his cell phone, passport, wallet, and a computer chip. All of those are now off the table, according to this judge. So a little bit of a win for Mangione there. But overall, this is a pretty good ruling for prosecutors.
4: Mangione is set to stand trial in the murder case in September. You're listening to ABC News.
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12: Stormy Sunday could linger into today. Good afternoon. I'm Jeff Modes. We're cloudy and 60 degrees at KFOR. Storm assessment teams are out across Nebraska today after Sunday's severe weather outbreak that produced at least three tornadoes. In Howard County, two homes were heavily damaged by a twister near St. Laborie, about 15 miles north of Grand Island. No one was hurt. A large tornado early Sunday evening clipped the southern edge of Hebron in Thayer County, about an hour and a half southwest of Lincoln, starting out just east of Deschler, according to emergency manager Colt Farron.
13: Traveled kind of south of 136 following the Spring Creek bottom a little bit. in through there along

0: along and south of Highway 136 as it moved towards Hebron, and then kind of cut up through the very southern edge of Hebron.
1: Farringer telling KFOR News the tornado destroyed an outbuilding already damaged by high winds from a storm Saturday night and through the golf course before lifting over the airport and touching down again along Highway 81, hitting a home in the area before dissipating. No reports of any injuries. Later Sunday evening, a tornado reportedly touched down north of Ashland. At least three homes suffered roof damage in the Sandy Point Lake area. No one was hurt. There's another scam to tell you about, which appeared to be actually a legitimate business to a 56-year-old Hickman woman and her bank's fraud department. Lancaster County Chief Deputy Sheriff Ben Houchin says the victim came across a website called AutoWheelers.com through Facebook and later won an auction on a 2024 Lexus SUV. Houchin says the woman checked with her bank's fraud department, which they did not believe the website was a scam. Now, the woman went ahead and wired $45,000 to Bank of America on May 6th.
2: The vehicle was supposed to be delivered to her house on May 16th. But it did not show up.
1: Houchin says the company is not answering the victim's phone calls and her personal information. He says the woman did a lot of the right things, but he stresses not to send money until you have an item and can see it. Showers and thunderstorms likely today. Some of those could be on the severe side and a high of 72. I'm Jeff Motes, KFOR News.
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17: Well, you've got a court appearance for Luigi Mangione, the guy who allegedly shot and killed Brian Thompson, the head of United Healthcare.
16: We allegedly saw him do it on video.
17: Yes, allegedly. we saw with our own alleged two eyes him allegedly murder a man in cold blood. Mm-hmm. Allegedly, that blood was cold.
16: Yes.
17: But as a result of moves made by the New York City Council and by former Mayor Bill de Blasio, you can apply, just anybody can apply to get press credentials at City Hall. You don't have to have access to a printing press or any sort of real outlet. And so you can just go in. And so a couple of activists have showed up to go cover the trial, but they're not really covering the trial. They're actually pushing for jury nullification, and they want to interfere in the trial.
16: Okay.
17: And because, one of them says revolutions have been fought for far less than United Healthcare with its massive 3% profit margin.
16: Yeah, compared to the hospitals getting like 18%.
17: Right? Yeah, we were talking about that last week, and I was really surprised that United Healthcare's profit margin was 3% as opposed to like 15 to 25% for a whole lot of major hospital systems.
16: Yep.
17: So not saying everything works great. No, I think everybody agrees that the insurance system, hospital system kind of sucks.
16: Thanks,
17: when it
16: Obama.
17: Comes to payment.
16: Mm-hmm.
17: But yeah. Here is Lena Weisbrot and Ashley Rojas talking about why they want to interfere in the trial.
18: His children are better off without him.
17: Brian Thompson's children. His kids.
18: His children are better off without him. They need to learn to not be like their dad.
16: Because you know the family.
18: The blood money.
16: Dummy.
18: Kids.
19: Brian Thompson. I don't give a flying Millions of Americans.
18: I liked it.
17: Watching this guy get murdered in cold blood.
16: Yeah.

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0: 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The World Health Organization declares an Ebola outbreak in Congo and Uganda a global health emergency.
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2: From ABC News, I'm Mike Dubusky. Elon Musk's lawsuit against OpenAI CEO Sam Altman has been thrown out by a jury in Oakland, California. ABC's Alex Stone has been tracking this from Los Angeles. Alex?
3: Well, Mike, basically the jury found that Elon Musk waited too long to file his lawsuit against OpenAI co-founder Sam Altman. The nine-person jury in Oakland deliberated for only 2 hours today after a three-week-long trial. They started this morning and then came right back. They found that Musk missed the statute of limitations, so the case could not move forward. Musk was accusing OpenAI and its top executives of betraying a shared vision for OpenAI as being a nonprofit. Musk argued that Sam Altman all along was planning to turn it into a for-profit company. Musk's team is vowing today that it could appeal. Mike?
2: And both OpenAI and Elon Musk's SpaceX are expected to file public offerings in the coming months. The Centers for Disease Control now say an American who had been working in the Democratic Republic of the Congo has now tested positive for Ebola. ABC News medical correspondent Dr. Darian Sutton has more on this strain of the virus.
4: This strain, although it is less severe in terms of the mortality, only about 30 to 40%, it still remains one of the deadliest forms of a viral infection that currently exists. That means one out of every three people who get this may die.
2: Nearly 90 people are suspected to have died from Ebola in the Democratic Republic of the Congo. President Trump has reached a settlement in a lawsuit he filed against the administration he runs, creating a new fund to pay out claimed victims of weaponization of government.
5: In a filing to the judge who's presided over the president's lawsuit against the IRS, 93 House Democrats say a fund paying alleged victims of government weaponization would be plainly unlawful. The Justice Department says its anti-weaponization fund will distribute up to $1.776 billion to those who, in the words of one official, were targeted for improper and unlawful political, personal, or ideological reasons.
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8: Cleanup following Sunday's severe storms. I'm Jeff Moats, KFOR News. No one was hurt when a tornado late Sunday afternoon ripped apart two homes near St. Laborie in Howard County, about 15 miles north of Grand Island. Later, a large tornado was reported early Sunday evening in Thayer County that prompted a tornado emergency for the city of Hebron. That's more than 90 miles southwest of Lincoln. Colt Ferringer is Thayer County's emergency manager.
9: The tornado struck an outbuilding and destroyed it, which had been struck the night before with some winds, and then proceeded to kind of go up through the golf course on the very southern edge of Hebron.
8: Ferringer telling KFOR News that the tornado took out some trees and a storage shed for golf carts and a locker area. He adds a twister then jumped over the airport and touched down along Highway 81 and hit a home before disappearing. No one was hurt. At least three homes suffered roof damage in the Sandy Point area near Ashland on Sunday night after an apparent tornado. No one was hurt. A reminder that there is a moderate risk of severe weather in southeast Nebraska this afternoon and this evening. Stay with KFOR for the latest weather information. An online auction site found on Facebook by a 56-year-old Hickman woman looked legitimate, but ultimately scammed her out of $45,000. Lancaster County Chief Deputy Sheriff Ben Houchin says the woman believes she won an auction for a 2024 Lexus SUV, and after checking with her bank's fraud department, which they said they didn't believe it was a scam, she then wired over $45,000 on May 6th and was supposed to receive the vehicle this past Saturday. It never showed up.
10: The company now is no longer answering any

0: of her phone calls. The company also has some of her personal information that they obtained during the transaction.
1: And Houchin says the woman did a lot of the right things, but he stresses not to send money until you have an item and can see it. Showers and thunderstorms likely today. Some of those could be severe and a high of 72. I'm Jeff Motes, KFOR News.
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0: more efficient at combating this and fighting back is because over and over again, where Democrats have had control, they've already gerrymandered in a maximal way. Or they have pushed the limits of as many seats as they could possibly squeeze out of certain states. Illinois comes to mind. I mean, now California with their five extras. There's nowhere else for them to go. They've done it already. The idea that there was just this slumbering giant, the poor, innocent Democrats just all of a sudden woke up and these nasty Republicans were doing gerrymandering places, and now you've woken us up and we're going to... No, no, no. You guys have been wide awake. You might even say woke for a long time doing exactly this kind of stuff. And now you're mad that one of the tools, racial gerrymandering, institutionalized racism that you've taken advantage of, now may not be available to states. That's what they're actually mad about. Power. As usual. Speaking of which, wait till you hear what Gavin Newsom just said, the governor of California, talking about a scenario where a Republican might actually become governor of that state. He said something at a press conference that I think is noteworthy, raises an eyebrow. We'll play you that sound as soon as we come back. We're just underway on this Monday on The Guy Benson Show. Stay tuned.
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0: I'm Guy Benson. Welcome back. When it comes to power and ruthlessness and sharp elbow politics and bending the system to your will, the governor of California, Gavin Newsom, had something to say. He was at a press conference and was talking about this possibility, I think fairly remote at this point, but the possibility that some Democrats were really worried about just weeks ago, that maybe under their jungle primary top two system, that the two Republicans could come in first and second place with all the Democrats splitting the vote, shattering it among various candidates, and then advancing to the general election, you would have two Republicans against each other. Nightmare scenario for the Democrats. Some of them were talking about, well, can we possibly change the rules or change the system if that happened? Because remember, it's always the Democrats getting failed by the system. They always need to reform the system because it's always about their own power, right? They have to change the rules or rewrite them on the fly. They will do it if they can. And here's what Newsom said about that. Cut 17.
1: We all have agencies. We can shape the future. There's still a lot. Look, I've said this before, so I'll repeat it. I don't anticipate this need to be the case, but there is a like break the glass scenario. And there's many people that have a deep understanding of what it would look like if Democrats were locked out. And we're going to do everything to make sure that doesn't happen.
0: Now, one way you could interpret that is saying they're going to do everything they have within their power or beyond to assure that there's no way that two Republicans might face each other in a general election statewide. Or if he wants to spin it another way, he would say, oh, no, I'm just saying, you know, we're going to work hard for the Democrats to make sure that, you know, we're represented on the ballot or whatever. But it was some of the phrasing of that. And this goes to the arrogance of entrenched power, one party rule. We can shape the future, meaning the system and therefore the outcomes. He said, there's still a lot, and then he kind of catches himself. I don't anticipate this to need to be the case, but the implication is if it is, though, quote, there is a break-the-glass scenario, where he said they've got folks with a, quote, deep understanding, basically, of what would need to be done. So some people are listening to that clip and saying, he's saying that they just will not allow under their system ever for a Republican to win a race like that. I think he's coming right up to that line and not saying it out loud, but the break the glass scenario rhetoric to me, and we can shape the future. This is what a party that feels totally entitled to power thinks and says and does.
2: Bringing the D.C. 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
2: 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The World Health Organization declares an Ebola outbreak in Congo and Uganda a global health emergency.
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4: ABC News, I'm Mike Dabusky. President Trump now says he's calling off strikes on Iran that had been planned for tomorrow because he says serious negotiations are now taking place. More from ABC News Chief White House Correspondent Mary Bruce.
5: Last week, Trump swiftly rejected Iran's response to a U.S. proposal meant to set the stage for peace talks. The president insisting Iran must give up its nuclear development and turn over its enriched uranium. Iran says they've sent their response, saying they will not negotiate over their right to enrichment.
4: A jury in California has thrown out Elon Musk's lawsuit against OpenAI CEO Sam Altman. There are now nearly 90 suspected deaths from Ebola in the Democratic Republic of the Congo. And now the CDC says an American who'd been working in the area has tested positive.
6: The person developed symptoms over the weekend and tested positive late Sunday.
4: Dr. Satish Pillai, incident manager for the CDC's Ebola response. This is ABC News.
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0: The National Weather Service in Omaha has issued a severe thunderstorm warning for south central Lancaster County in southeastern Nebraska, southwestern Johnson County in southeastern Nebraska, eastern Jefferson County in southeastern Nebraska, northwestern Pawnee County in southeastern Nebraska, Gage County in southeastern Nebraska, until 4 p.m. At 2:53 p.m., a severe thunderstorm was located 5 miles east of Harbine, or 9 miles southwest of Beatrice, moving northeast at 35 miles per hour. Another severe thunderstorm was located on the Nebraska-Kansas state line, south of Endicott, also moving northeast at 35 miles per hour. Expected hazards include 2-inch hail and 60 miles per hour wind gusts. This is a radar-indicated threat. Impact, people and animals outdoors will be injured. Expect hail damage to roofs, siding, windows, and vehicles. Expect wind damage to roofs, siding, and trees. This severe thunderstorm will be near Beatrice around 3 p.m. Other locations in the path of this severe thunderstorm include Pickrell and Adams. A tornado watch remains in effect until 8 p.m. for southeastern Nebraska. For your protection, move to an interior room on the lowest floor of a building. Repeating, a severe thunderstorm warning has been issued until 4 p.m. for the following counties in Nebraska: Gage, Jefferson, Johnson, Lancaster, and Pawnee.
1: Person now removed from the battlefield. Another hour coming up. Hot grills, cold beverages, a long weekend. That's what many Americans associate with Memorial Day, and fair enough. 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It's preserved by those willing to step up. 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
2: A boy born in Joplin, Missouri, was fascinated by anything with wheels and a motor. The odds of him going on to fascinate millions with his talent? 1 in 260,000. The odds of this born racer having 157 career top 10 finishes in NASCAR? 1 in 125 billion. But every driver seeks the pinnacle of their achievements. The odds of him winning both the Daytona 500 and the Brickyard 400 in the same year? 1 in 195 million. The odds of a child being diagnosed with autism? 1 in 88. 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
4: From ABC News, I'm Mike Dubusky. Right now, police in San Diego are responding to an active shooter situation at a local Islamic center, with the department calling the scene active but contained.
5: Multiple victims. Shooters are not in custody. PD continues to have an increased presence.
4: That sound from Broadcastify. San Diego Mayor Todd Gloria posting on social media that he's receiving updates from law enforcement. California Governor Gavin Newsom has also been briefed on the situation. President Trump now says serious discussions are taking place with Iran and is calling off strikes on the country that had been planned for tomorrow. More from ABC's James Longman.
6: What Donald Trump seems to want is an agreement now that not only will Iran open the Strait of Hormuz, but it also agree to his nuclear demands. And that is to say, and we understand, and it was clear last week, the president believes that Iran's commitment to stopping enriching uranium for a period of 20 years is something that he wants and he would accept in any deal. But the Iranians don't want to get there. They want to talk about Hormuz first. So we're seeing Iran and the United States come at this from two different directions.
4: President Trump earlier today announced he's dropping his lawsuit against the IRS. As part of the settlement, the Department of Justice will create a fund of taxpayer dollars to finance payments to people who claim to have been victimized by the government. An American who'd been working for the Democratic Republic of the Congo has tested positive for Ebola. Dr. Satish Pillai is the CDC's incident manager for Ebola response.
7: CDC has been working hand in hand with the Department of State to move the American for treatment and care to Germany and other high-risk contacts to Germany for monitoring.
4: The World Health Organization calls the Ebola outbreak a public health emergency of international concern. There are currently 88 suspected deaths from the virus. And a jury in California has tossed out Elon Musk's lawsuit against OpenAI CEO Sam Altman. You're listening to ABC News.
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10: Storms rumble through with more on the way. Good afternoon, I'm Elijah Herbal, KFOR News. Cleanup is underway across Nebraska after tornadoes ripped through the state on Sunday. Howard County Emergency Management confirms a tornado heavily damaged two homes near St. Labori, about 15 minutes north of Grand Island. There were no reports of any injuries or fatalities. Fortunately, no one was hurt, but a large tornado early Sunday evening clipped the southern edge of Hebron in Thayer County, about 90 miles southwest of Lincoln. According to emergency manager Colt Farringer, the tornado first touched down east of Deschler and moved along the south side of Highway 136 before destroying an outbuilding and going through the golf course on the south end of Hebron.
11: And take out some trees, and then also looked like a storage area for golf carts and kind of locker area there at the golf course, and then jumped over the airport there on the southern edge of Hebron.
10: Farringer tells KFOR News the tornado touched down along Highway 81 and hit a home in the area before lifting. Later in the evening, a tornado reportedly touched down north of Ashland. At least three homes suffered roof damage in the Sandy Point Lake area near Ashland. No one was home at the time, and no one was hurt. A 56-year-old Hickman woman is out $45,000 after she fell victim to an apparent scam, believing she had won an auto auction for a 2024 Lexus SUV through AutoWheelers.com, a company she happened to find through Facebook. Lancaster County Chief Deputy Sheriff Ben Houghton says the woman checked with her bank's fraud department.
12: And they did not believe it was a scam. So she ended up wiring over $45,000 to a bank in Arizona.
10: Houchin says the woman reported that the SUV didn't arrive this past Saturday as she was told it would be. Now the company isn't answering the victim's phone calls and has her personal information. Again, we're monitoring a threat of more severe weather making its way through the Lincoln area this afternoon. Keep it tuned to KFOR for any live updates as they become necessary. For KFOR News, this is Elijah Herbal.
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5: Good afternoon, Jeff Motes and Elijah Herbel here with you in the KFOR newsroom with a severe weather update as we join you here on KFOR, also at KFORnow.com, on our social media channels on 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southeast Nebraska. We do have a couple of storm warnings to pass your way. Let's get to the main one that would impact anywhere around the Lincoln metro area. And this would be a severe thunderstorm warning that's in effect until 4 o'clock. This is for south central Lancaster County, southwestern Johnson, eastern Jefferson, northwestern Pawnee, and all of Gage County in southeast Nebraska. The storms that the Weather Service was looking at was around about 5 miles east of Harbine, 9 miles southwest of Beatrice, moving northeast at 35 miles per hour. Another one was on the Nebraska-Kansas state line south of Endicott, also moving northeast at 35. So for now, it's Beatrice and Pickerel and Adams that would be impacted. And this could dip into south central Lancaster County. That's why they have also put that area under this severe thunderstorm warning until 4 o'clock this afternoon. We do have a tornado warning that's also been posted. As we just go on here, the severe thunderstorm warning for south central Lancaster County has been canceled. So that's what we wanted to tell you as well. That just came down here from the National Weather Service in an update, but the warning continues until 4 for southwestern Johnson, eastern Jefferson, northwestern Pawnee, and all of Gage counties. And again, still moving off toward the northeast at about 30 to 35 miles per hour. But the tornado warning continues for southwestern Gage and southeastern Jefferson counties until 3:45. There was a storm near Steel City, or 11 miles southeast of Fairbury, moving northeast at 25. That was supposed to be near Diller. Another tornado warning was in effect for portions of southern Gage County until 4 o'clock, where they had a confirmed tornado located 4 miles north of Odell, or 12 miles south of Beatrice, moving northeast at 30. This has already passed through those particular areas. It should be around Virginia and the Rockford State Recreation Area and Rockford itself here before too long because of that confirmed tornado. But the latest update from the Weather Service here a little bit ago referencing the tornado warning in that area, it was capable of producing a tornado. It was located over Blue Springs, or 9 miles southeast of Beatrice, moving northeast at 30. So it's going to be around Blue Springs, Virginia, and Holmesville here right about now. So that's really that we all have to report. But initially, the severe thunderstorm warning was posted for southern Lancaster County until 4 o'clock. And again, just moments ago, southern Lancaster County has been removed from the severe thunderstorm warning in that area. Elijah Herbel joins me here in the KFOR newsroom. You've been monitoring the activity this afternoon. The one thing that I think we can point out, Elijah, more than anything else, is that if there is a silver lining to the situation

0: for us here in the Lincoln area. We have not had any sunshine today. The air has been stable, but it's also been a matter as to whether or not these storms that are coming up from Kansas are moving up along the warm front. Can they push through and break what's called the cap to create more severe weather conditions? That's going to be the question here over at least the next half hour or so, because the thunderstorm possibility will probably increase in coverage. It's just a matter of whether or not these storms around here, if they get going, do become severe here in the Lincoln area.
1: That's the question. But you talk about that storm that's currently to the south end of Lincoln, kind of tracking generally Lincoln's way. The southern end of that storm has multiple areas of pretty significant rotation. It's already dropped at least one confirmed tornado that dropped in the area of, I believe that was Diller and Odell.
0: Yeah.
1: Kind of that general area down there. It's now moving, as you kind of said, the Blue Springs, Wymore area is where it has since moved on to. There's some pretty significant rotation on the southern end of that storm. It does appear that the northern end of that cell is about to be clipping the southern end of Lincoln here in the near future. We shall see. The southern end of the storm, though, the cell, I should say, seems to be a lot more severe, got more of that severe nature than the northern end, as you talk about some of the weather conditions that we've had around here that were kind of right on that line.
0: Yeah, and I'm looking at the radar again. We're starting to see more thunderstorm development, but to give you a what we're seeing on the velocity reflectivity on our radar here in the studio is... we're watching an area to the south and east of Beatrice that has been tornadic at times here. That was where the earlier confirmation of the tornado was reported. It was near Odell in that area. That same particular signature has moved to the east, southeast of Beatrice. It is staying south of U.S. Highway 136 and east of Highway 77. So it's over toward north and east of Wymore, a little bit over toward maybe Holmesville and Blue Springs, as it works its way toward the northeast. The good news about this is that part of the cell looks like it's going to stay away from any part of Lancaster mm-hmm. County, and definitely to the south of Lincoln. When we look at the correlation coefficient on the radar, and if you've ever heard that term used by the TV meteorologists, you know, it doesn't matter who you see or watch, it could be our partners at 1011 in particular that you might see. When they show you the correlation coefficient, that kind of tells you whether or not there is not only rotation, but if there's debris in the air. And usually if you see like dark blue dots or pixelations close to each other, that's usually an indicator where there could be a tornado on the ground, or at least damage is being done at this time. The main reflectivity showing us the rain at the moment. It looks like the heaviest part of the cells are staying right around the Beatrice area to the south. Some of that activity creeping into southern Lancaster County, not as severe at the moment. There are some stronger thunderstorms that are developing over Saline County, southwestern Lancaster County, and then back to the northwest up around southern Seward County. You get up toward Milford, a little bit south of Seward, south of the interstate. And the thing about those storms, more than anything, they are having trouble getting going and becoming severe. That's the problem right now with those. And I think we're going to start to see that become a problem moving forward. It's just the air has been stable here in Lincoln for much of the day. But you go south of here, if you go into southern Gage, or rather southern Lancaster County into Gage County, that's where the warm front's kind of crept up from Kansas, and that's where we're starting to see more of that instability, where we got the right ingredients in the atmosphere to make things very prime with these particular thunderstorms.
1: And since we have hopped on the air here, Motsi, radar indicated, it would appear we're starting to get a little bit of build on the northern end of this cell. That would be more in line to hit Lincoln, kind of in the Wilbur and Crete area right now, just west of Lincoln. We're getting a little bit of development up in that area again. Not as severe as what we're seeing down closer to the Beatrice area and southeast of Beatrice. That is where the real strong part of the storm is, but there is some development of seemingly some rain and some wind up in the Crete and Wilbur area, which, again, as I just said, would be on path to hit Lincoln in the next 30 minutes or so.
0: So what we're going to do here over the air, we're going to get you back to regular programming. We're going to continue a little bit longer on our social media channels on Facebook and Twitter for KFOR. So stay with us there. We'll get you back into regular programming and the Guy Benson Show here coming up after this news update from ABC News 3:30 at KFOR Lincoln.
2: Special report from ABC News, I'm Mike Dabusky. California authorities now say they've neutralized the threat to the Islamic Center of San Diego. The center itself posting, "We are

0: safe, entire school is safe, all kids and staff and teachers are safe as well. The nearby Sharp Memorial Hospital, however, says its disaster procedures have been activated and that they are currently receiving patients. ABC News crime and terrorism analyst Brad Garrett.
1: Many of these sort of mass shootings have a revenge aspect, whether it be personal or whether it be just because of what the mosque represents to the shooter or shooters.
0: San Diego Mayor Todd Gloria posting on social media in the last hour that he's receiving updates from law enforcement. California Governor Gavin Newsom posting similarly that he's been briefed on the situation. There remains a massive police presence outside of the center, which is in the Claremont neighborhood of San Diego. This is ABC News.
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14: Crime Minute.

0: government weaponization is part of a settlement between President Trump and the administration of Iran following the leak of his tax returns by an IRS contractor. ABC News national correspondent Stephen Portnoy has more from Washington.
1: The Justice Department says its new anti-weaponization fund will be controlled by a five-member board appointed by the Attorney General. It's expected to pay out claims to those who experienced what officials call weaponization and lawfare. Democrats say they fear rioters who ransacked the Capitol could now receive taxpayer money. Senate Minority Leader Chuck Schumer calls it depraved.
2: Even in the worst and most corrupt administrations we've had, we've never seen anything like this.
1: Stephen Portnoy, ABC News, Washington.
0: An American is now tested positive for Ebola after working in the Democratic Republic of Congo. That person has now been transferred to a military base in Germany. ABC News medical correspondent Dr. Darian Sutton has more on how Ebola spreads.
3: With Ebola infections, they most often spread when someone is symptomatic, meaning that they have active symptoms, and it often spreads through direct contact with bodily fluids from the infected person.
0: The CDC stresses the risk to the American public remains low. And in Oakland, California, a jury has tossed out Elon Musk's lawsuit against OpenAI CEO Sam Altman, finding the lawsuit was not filed in time. 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
6: Severe weather over the weekend and this afternoon. Good afternoon, I'm Elijah Herbal, KL4R News. Storm assessment teams are out across Nebraska today after Sunday's severe weather outbreak produced at least three tornadoes. In Howard County, two homes were heavily damaged by a twister near St. Laborie, about 15 miles north of Grand Island. There were no injuries or fatalities. A large tornado early Sunday evening clipped the southern edge of Hebron in Thayer County, about an hour and a half southwest of Lincoln, starting out just east of Deschler, according to emergency manager Colt Farringer.
7: Traveled kind of south of 136 following the Spring Creek creek bottom a little bit in through there along and south of Highway 136 as it moved towards Hebron, and then kind of cut up through the very southern edge of Hebron.
6: Farringer tells KFOR News the tornado destroyed an outbuilding, then went through the golf course on the southern edge of Hebron before lifting over the airport and touching down again along Highway 81, hitting a home in the area before dissipating. There were no reports of any injuries there either. Later Sunday evening, a tornado reportedly touched down north of Ashland. At least three homes suffered roof damage in the Sandy Point area. No one was home, and therefore no one was hurt. There's another scam to tell you about, which appeared to actually be a legitimate business to a 56-year-old Hickman woman and her bank's fraud department. Lancaster County Chief Deputy Sheriff Ben Houchin says the victim came across a website called AutoWheelers.com through Facebook and later won an auction on a 2024 Lexus SUV. He says the woman checked with her bank's fraud department, who did not believe the website was a scam. The woman went ahead and wired $45,000 to Bank of America on May 6th.
8: The vehicle was supposed to be delivered to her house on May 16th. But it did not show up.
6: Houchin says the woman did a lot of things right, but he stresses not to send money until you have an item and can see it. Storms making their way through Lincoln and Lancaster County. Keep it tuned to KFOR for the latest severe weather information. For KFOR News, this is Elijah Herbal.
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19: Well, momentarily we'll have Elijah. Justice Rohde is in. Chris Schmidt, there is severe weather in the area. And our home flagship station, KFOR, all over coverage with severe weather. Letting you know that we'll be on top of that in the area. If you are hearing us around the state on the Average Joe Radio Network, and pray that you're unscathed from Mother Nature's wrath. We'll get into some recruiting coming up here at 425. Greg Smith going to pop on, national recruiting analyst for Rivals. We'll get caught back up with Tim Verghese later on this month as Tim's out, but good to spend time with Greg Smith again. In hour two, Mr. Blackshirt Charlie McBride will be with us. And then Jay Moore, Blackshirt Husker NFLer with Big Red Wrap-Up. Numbers to get in at 489-1240, 489-1240, or 800-825-5865. Now, just a precautionary warning. Should you want, need, or desire severe weather updates, it's a good idea to have them. You can text warning to 402-258-2800. It's brought to you in part by the great folks at Golden Rule Contractors, and they will give you that access when you text warning. It's the KFOR Weather Alert Warning. I'm looking to my right. Jeff Motes does not have the Don Zimmer Army helmet on, but someday he might roll in. You know it's serious when Motesy rolls up the sleeves and gets after it. Justice, what do you know? How was the weekend? Pretty good weekend on the diamond for the Big Red.
20: Yeah, really good weekend. Just got some spring cleaning done over the weekend. Nothing super crazy. Watched some Husker baseball. Went up and did a little state baseball up in the Omaha metro area. And then, you know, got to spend time with a girlfriend. So all things good on the home front. Was able to duck and dodge some hail and some incoming weather last night. So it was good to just hunker down and get away from all of that nastiness. You know, thoughts and prayers go out to the people affected by the weather across the state. But other than that, Husker baseball, Husker softball got it done in the Diamond Sports. So things looking up. Stock is trending only up in Big Red Nation right now.
19: They are playing good baseball, get a little time off before they jump into Omaha on Friday night at 5. Husker softball advances to the Supers. Looking at some Twitter footage right now of the tornado in Odell, Nebraska, that was on the ground. I know you're an Oklahoma kid, so you know about severe weather. You do. Growing up here, you just get the one or two storms a year that were pretty gnarly and pretty nasty. So I pose this to the Joes that are in the stream, and always love having you in. 7 days a week on the Average Joe Sports Show. There is Elijah. No Army helmet for you. You and Motzi need matching football or Army helmets when it's severe weather coverage time.
21: Yeah, I believe the audio just got fixed in the stream. We're having some brief issues there. Got it knocked out. I think for those of us in the Lincoln area, dodged a bit of a bullet with this storm here. I mean, there's so much severe stuff that has made its way through the Beatrice area, kind of heading towards Tecumseh right now. And I know we have listeners from all across the state, so I don't mean to say like we're lucky by any means, but this is kind of a weird storm that popped up with, you think about the severe storms, and you usually get like the sunny days, it's hot, it's humid, in the afternoon the cold front starts rolling in. Didn't really feel like that today. It was more of a case of instability between the upper atmosphere and the lower atmosphere. And it led to just an absolute outbreak here across southeast Nebraska and one very, very specific area.

0: of a storm cell that had multiple areas of pretty significant rotation. Again, did not impact the Lincoln area, but impacted a lot of folks down that southeastern portion of the state, kind of through Beatrice, Tecumseh, Diller, Odell, all that area.
1: Well, yeah, the hot and the cold, right? You know, they don't like each other, and you're talking warmer, much warmer temperatures in the southeast part of the state compared to what it settled in at, and here in Lincoln at least, and talking low to mid-60s versus some 80s, and that front, the cold and the warm, just like to butt heads, a little Oklahoma drill. So when we talk about storm and severe weather, the joke is ongoing here about storm chasing. Are you doing it? Have you thought about doing it? Would you do it? I give it to the Joes, and I give it to you, too. You get to draft three coaches to go on a storm-chasing adventure with.
0: I was thinking about this yesterday, and Justice and I talked about it this morning. I was trying to find a way I could call in sick today and go storm-chasing this afternoon.
1: Well, they're all here.
0: That's what I'm saying. It's a good time to
2: you
0: do it.
2: You drew them right to you.
0: You wouldn't have to drive all that far away. No. Like, and I love a good thunderstorm. Obviously, you don't want the severe stuff, but right. Also there's like the power of Mother Nature that is a sight to see. I am here doing severe weather coverage and helping out with the Average Joe Sports Show, obviously, though my heart is maybe in other places. I have thought about this, about like the ideal storm chasing team.
1: You get to draft three coaches.
0: I haven't thought about it from a college football coach's point of view.
1: There's lots of stories about lots of crazy coaches.
0: Brian
1: says, look, so Brian says give him the pig farmer.
0: For ballast.
1: Keep the vehicle down. Yes,
2: that's well played. He's on Ozempic. He's on the weight loss plan.
1: So 35 minutes east of Brian, this place went through a tornado in 2003. 105-mile-per-hour straight wind 6-7 years ago. Brian, glad you're doing okay and got through that, but... Brian's not wrong with maybe drafting the pig farmer.
0: I know he's no longer a college football coach, but I feel like Jim Harbaugh would be fun in a storm chasing adventure.
1: I think so. Jim Harbaugh's got a little bit of Lieutenant Dan to him.
0: Yeah, exactly. See,
1: bring on the hurricane. You call this a storm? I think Kirby's smart.
2: Oh, I was going to disqualify Kirby. With the amount of driving
1: because
2: problems going on
1: he...
2: with his program, I don't think we can let Kirby anywhere near a motor vehicle.
1: That's what you want
0: but
1: in the eyes and the path of a storm.
0: If there's a tornado heading my way, I want someone that can stick it at 130 and get us down the interstate and away.
1: Sure. Kirby's driver's ed course. I mean, you just don't take it until you have to.
0: Yeah, Kirby might be a must on this trip, actually.
1: Yeah, I mean, Kirby wouldn't lose the visor. Kirby Smart might be a pick of mine. I don't know if you can pull. And Charles is all over this. Lane Kiffin, Lane would bring the cooler. Ed Orgeron would be going, go Tigers, go Tornado. And then there's the Pirate. Pirate would be great. We never really talked severe weather with the Pirate other than the fact he hated cold weather in Cody, Wyoming. Hated having a paper route and cold weather in Cody, Wyoming.
0: Allow me to say here, I'm not drafting Lane. I don't need somebody who's turning the heat on in the car and doing yoga in the back seat while we're trying to go chase storms. Miss me with Lane.
1: What are you doing, Lane? None of your business. I'm doing the owl pose.
0: Miss me with Lane. Lincoln Riley, maybe he can pack some brisket for us to all eat on the trip.
2: No, you
1: or beef jerky.
0: Yeah. What's the difference? In his eyes, there's none.
1: None, no. I thought it said hydrate. No. We're off and running with some coaches you would draft to go storm chasing with. Oh, I like this. Three Putt says T.O. to narrate it.
2: Oh, my gosh.
1: That'd be all right. Brian doesn't want Ferentz, lack of flexibility.
0: Oh, Steve says Eckler. Coach
1: Eckler. Oh, Eckler.
0: Yeah, he's got that psycho nature. You put him in the front passenger seat.
1: Eckler'd show up with shotgun, bunch of beer nuts, some beef jerky, and face paint.
0: He's not there to storm chase. He's there to storm fight.
2: I love the hatred from Corn Raider here. He says, Dan Hurley, shove him out the door when you get close.
1: Wow. James in with Mark Mangino. Tornado wouldn't lift the car.
0: You get right in that thing.
1: Yep. Crixley says Pelini would have no fear. Jeff Snitley, part of the Boulder Peace Treaty, says Give me Carl, please.
0: You have a party in a gas station parking lot in the way.
1: If you got to go.
0: Carl, what'd you just buy from that guy?
1: Your business.
2: Eight ball in the gas station rhino.
0: Which college football coach do you think with a tornado on the way would park under an overstate an interstate overpass?
2: PJ Fleck.
0: I was kind of thinking the same.
2: It's PJ Fleck.
0: By the way, PSA to people out there, don't park under interstate overpasses during severe weather.
2: It's a bad idea.
1: Don't try and outrun the tornado either.
0: Mm-hmm.
1: Just some words of wisdom weather-wise.
0: Oh, and if the tornado looks like it's not moving, that means it's coming right at you.
1: Mm-hmm.
0: Mm-hmm. So that means you should
1: look,
0: be in that
1: Ed,
0: place.
1: It's coming right for us. So, here we go. Brian with another thought on Disco Bob. Diaco for the post-storm breakdown interview.
0: You can see the rotation, man. Right?
1: Arlo has a good call. He says Bobby Knight would have been a fun option.
2: Oh, yes.
1: And then Corn Radio also wants a narration of said tornado chase by one Jeep Wade. That'd be all right.
2: Can I take Mick Cronin with me so we can complain about everything not involving the tornado?
1: Well, I think it'd be good. Mick would critique the tornado.
2: Exactly. He'd be like, you aren't covering enough ground for me. You could never be a UCLA Bruin.
1: You're not strong enough.
2: You're just not tough enough.
1: You didn't smoke that barn like you should have.
2: That'd be Mick Cronin. You'd just be picking apart the tornado. The tornado would just turn around and go home at that
1: Three
2: point.
1: Three putt wants Charlie McBride. We'll talk to Charlie here in less than an hour. I know Blackshirt McBride used to hunt rattlesnakes out in the desert in Arizona. We will ask him if he ever got into storm chasing him and Milt.
0: I will say, I know someone said they didn't want Ference. The big plus with Ference, if you want to see a big tornado, he could take an EF2 and make it play like an EF5. You know,
1: that's fair.
2: What about
0: some development time?
1: Play it up.
2: I feel like the old bootleggers boy would have been good for this. Old Barry Switzer. Oh, I feel man. Like he would have been all over this.
1: That's a sensitive topic with Barry, just because of what him and his wife do with the canine rescue.
2: Right, right.
1: So when you had the Oklahoma City bombing. It was Switzer's wife's company that provided the dogs to go try and search and rescue.
2: I gotcha.
1: And they've been pretty active with a lot of the more tornadoes in the past.
2: Right, right.
1: So, yeah, that's honestly pretty near and dear to his heart. Mm-hmm. So that's why he's a big German Shepherd guy. Captain is in. Good to have Captain and Uncle Larry. Tommy says, what's up? The Snitley boys, the Boulder Peace Treaty in. Arlo is here. Doc checks in, says, giddy up, Joes. We have NASCAR. Eric checking in, which is great. Our shout-outs going on. Steve has his short list of storm-chasing partners. He is drafting Eckler. He's drafting Palladi, Bo. And he's drafting the Pirate, Mike Leach. So, yeah, we'll take more of your suggestions and wrong answers, too. Who wouldn't you want with you on a storm-chasing adventure? You have...
0: Sharon Moore.
2: James Franklin. James Franklin Sharon is top of that Moore. List.
1: Wow. Brandon says Bill Callahan's who he wanted.
0: Sharon's too busy chatting up the gas station attendant.
2: Oh, my gosh.
0: Sharon, we have a storm to chase. There's a blonde, though, behind the counter.
1: Man, this is that's all right. That's all right. But I mean, that is, wow. Brandon says, Mike Riley, we could go out for ice cream after. Man.
2: Is Matt Rhule going to give credit to the tornado in a post-game press conference?
1: Oh, wow.
0: Wow.
1: Wow!
2: Hey, I got it.
1: That's horrible.
2: It's got to be said. He's going
1: to
2: see
1: credit to them.
2: Yeah, credit to them.
1: Credit
2: that's all that's going
1: to
2: happen. Yeah, credit
0: wins.
2: Yeah, credit to
0: moving.
2: Credit to the tornado. Great pursuit speed. He was able to chase me down in my car. So I'm glad we got out of there.
1: Coach, why were we throwing into the teeth of a tornado? They weren't expecting it.
0: If you are out there would like to sponsor an Average Joe Sports Show storm chasing afternoon, let us know. Send us an email. theajsportsshow@gmail.com.
1: That would work.
0: It would be fun. We could do a live show from Reed Timmer. We talked about this. He's got the Dominator. Okay. What would we call our storm chaser?
2: The KFR Instigator.
0: The instigator. The bloody wrench truck.
2: Yeah, we're gonna rage bait the tornado.
1: Elijah's truck with the bloody wrench in the back. James doing a solid for Coach Jimmy Walden and Marv Seiler. The Cyclone quarterback that ran like one once upon a time in 1992 against the Nebraska defense. Sore subject with Uncle Charlie there, but it happens. But so, yeah, we have absolutely spent and dominated on severe weather in the world of college football in the first 20 minutes of this program here.
0: Well, quickly, to bring this back down, have you guys seen the news on Brendan Sorsby from the

0: I don't think it's going to work.
1: So you just threw Tom Allen under an oncoming bus.
0: Listen, man, I was
2: Post
0: losing
2: Phoenix?
0: For the team.
2: Yeah.
0: I wasn't on the field, but I had to feel those losses, too.
1: My gosh.
2: I wanted to feel more.
0: To be the best scout team player I could be, I had to feel like I had a stake in the losses.
1: So I literally put a stake in the losses.
2: I hope it'll be heard. I don't know that it'll be computed and he'll get the answer he wants, but hey, that's about as good of a BS argument as I've heard in a long time.
0: I wanted
2: as to why I gambled when I was barred from doing so.
0: I wanted to feel like a loser too. See how that one plays for him.
2: Man. Arlo and Brian. I hope he's not pre-law.
1: Oh my
2: All right, we are going to say hi to Greg Smith, national recruiting analyst with Rivals. He'll check in. Bunch of big-time Midwest prospects. What do you think of the parish offer that's on the way?
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4: 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The World Health Organization declares an Ebola outbreak in Congo and Uganda a global health emergency.
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2: Back with you here, Monday edition, the Average Joe Sports Show. Chris Schmidt, Elijah Herbel, Justice Rohde, national recruiting analyst with Rivals. Greg Smith with us. And Greg, every time we get you on camera here as we're streaming and also on the Average Joe Radio Network, that football office grows, my friend. Looking good. How we doing? Thanks for a few minutes.
11: Yeah, yeah, thanks for having me back, man. Yeah, I try to add like a little bit here and there to the office. We'll get there. We're still sorting it out. I need more Kobe Bryant stuff in here. We'll get there.
2: I love it. I love it. So we posed the question to start the show off, since it's been pretty crazy, severe weather coverage as you can imagine, from the

0: the KFOR newsroom. Three football coaches you would draft to go storm chasing with.
1: Oh, man. That's a great question. My very first thought was, I think I need Lane Kiffin in the car.
0: Go ahead.
1: Yeah, that's okay. Me and the LSU faithful, some of them at this point, would probably want him in there. I think I'm going to go additional chaos. I think Brett Bielema is going to be in the mix as well. And then I need somebody calm, cool, and collected. So I'll go with Marcus Freeman as my final guy.
0: All right.
1: To kind of keep it, he can even things out from the chaos that those two create.
2: I feel like you want Freeman behind the wheel.
0: Yeah, Freeman.
2: You put him in the driver's seat.
1: Yeah, put him driving. I feel like he'd be steady.
0: Freeman's going to be money with game management on that task.
1: There you go.
0: Based on what you do, we won't ask you three coaches you would not want in the vehicle with you. We'll pass that one. Now, let's talk about Mr. Parrish out of Westside. Got the offer from Nebraska. And let's get your insight here on where he's at, not only with Nebraska, but there's been a ton of other programs that were there. I know Coach Wade was there to see him in April, and now he has the offer. What's your ballpark right now with where things sit with Parrish and this whole host of offers? I mean, you've got kind of the who's who of linemen, factories that have been in there, and now Nebraska is also chasing.
1: Yeah, and I think that more teams are going to continue to come in and offer, like, because obviously Westside has become one of those schools that for teams around the country, they're going to stop through there now, right? Like, mm-hmm. We see the who's who of college football teams kind of come through Nebraska as a state and then also stop. They make sure to stop at Omaha Westside. So this is definitely not the end of the offers for him. He's got, I think, Tennessee, Kansas State, Iowa State already. He's been to, I think, both Iowa State and Kansas State for visits already. I think Nebraska at this point, even though this is a big hot topic right now, I've heard about it all day, yes, they are behind/late on the offer because these other teams jumped in. But I would caution people not to go too far on that in this particular case, because I do think that Justin was really excited to get the offer from Nebraska. He told me that he quickly is going to set up a visit to come down to Lincoln this summer. So I don't think that Nebraska is necessarily in a bad spot because of the timing of the offer. But we are going to see even more offers come in here on him. And like I said, I know that's been a hot topic of debate around.
2: What can you say about the class of offensive linemen? I guess it's not a singular class, but just the crop of offensive linemen that Nebraska's got coming up. Because it's not just him. You can add Cottrell to that list. You can also add, I believe it's Garrett. Was it DeWitt?
0: DeWitt out of Malcolm.
2: There's a good crop of offensive linemen currently in the state that Nebraska, I guess, they're starting to come around on.
1: Yeah, I think I agree with you. I think it's a good crop that they're coming around on, and that's a good, fair way to put it. I think that Nebraska needs to continue, I think, to increase the amount that they're recruiting those kids. Because I feel like the formula for Nebraska that we have not really seen, and we'll see kind of how Coach Jeep Wade wants to do it and how he wants to run his room, but what we have not seen in the past is being able to go hard after those kids in the state that are no longer, 10, 12 years ago, those kids were going to schools that you're like, okay, if they were at that level, then they could not have necessarily played at Nebraska. I don't want to name any schools and hurt anybody's feelings, but that's what we were seeing, right? We're not seeing that anymore. Like, now those kids are going, and it's not just offensive linemen, I guess, but it's also offensive linemen, are now going to other Power Four schools. They're going to other schools in the Big Ten, some in the SEC in some cases. So I think you really got to get out in front of and make up ground on just on offensive line in particular, but then just overall within the state. But offensive line is a great place to start because people around here will definitely get behind that. Hmm.
0: It's Greg Smith with us, national recruiting analyst with Rivals, and can always follow and find Greg on Twitter. Do so with Greg Smith at Greg Smith Rivals. Greg, I wanted to get your thought on the different types of offers that are extended. Nebraska's rule is got to come to camp to get an offer, and that is being challenged by many in our audience. You have offers that are camp offers, their evaluation offers. And, you know, I think Matt Rhule's been very fair also to not offer what he doesn't have, right? He's thinking of the kid first. I do believe that. But from a way of doing business standpoint, how many other programs are like that where they won't extend an offer unless you get a commitment to a camp?
1: Yeah, I think, it varies so much. And the thing I was saying on the front end of this is I do think that Matt Rhule has been very consistent about this. Yeah. I don't think it's been, to his credit, kind of wishy-washy. I'll bend the rules that we've got for one kid versus another. I think they've been pretty fair across the board, which I do think helps. But that being said, it's tough for Nebraska to sell to kids on a consistent basis. Hey, you've got to come. This is a camp offer, or you need to come and camp, even if, you know, you're within our state or you're in a border state, you even within that like 250-mile radius, not even extended beyond that. Because I think what's happening is like in the case of, you know, Justin Parrish, you know, he's got a committable offer from Iowa State and from Kansas State. And so in some of these other programs. And so it then just looks a little weird perception wise that your home state school is then trying to make you camp to get a full offer versus what these other schools are doing. And we've seen that with some other kids, like Nelson Wheeler was a kid in last year's class that it was the same exact situation. Like that was a camp offer to come. They wanted him to come to camp and work out to then get that full offer. Meanwhile, he was at that point setting up official visits to schools like Illinois, where he eventually ended up going. So that was an even weirder situation because he was always already way down the road. So all that to say, it's kind of case by case, but at the same time, I understand why people push back a lot on this idea of Nebraska putting out these camp offers. But I'll say this to end on this, is that Nebraska also has to be careful because they can't extend offers to all of these kids. They all commit instantly, and then Nebraska's class is filled. Like, it's kind of a balance as well.
3: When you talk about that balance here, Greg, how long does that evaluation process usually take? And if it's a longer extended process in commitments and recruiting battles that Nebraska really values for these younger guys coming up, does this put them behind the eight ball? This is a longer, more drawn out process to really fully evaluate these guys?
1: Yeah, it can, because the longer you go trying to say, hey, we're trying to evaluate you, we want to get, you know, a really good deep eval on you, they could have other schools that come in and kind of jump that line and say, hey, we don't need you to come camp. This offer is good with us. You know, you could commit and be in our class right now. We'd be happy to take you. So you do run that risk. I understand why Nebraska would want to, you know, go through that deep evaluation, but then they're like, there's also that flip side, especially when we're talking about the in-state kids, where people just aren't trying to hear that because they'll say, hey, you should be able to get all the information you need about a kid at Omaha Westside. Why do you need to do all of this stuff and make him jump through all of these hoops to then have a full offer? So, but yeah, it can end up hurting them in the long run. And don't kid yourself, where the program is right now and how much they have or have not been winning also impacts this. If Nebraska was having success like Ohio State right this moment, no one would be talking about this. It would be like, deal. Of course they need to make them wait, right? Because, by the way, Ohio State does make kids wait. There are kids in Columbus that are four stars that they're making, putting on the back burner because they're chasing, you know, national-level kids. So it just all depends, too, on where your program is at the moment.
0: Well said. Greg Smith with us, national recruiting analyst with Rivals, at Greg Smith Rivals on Twitter. Greg, a thought, and we might do a little overtime with you here. We got about 3 minutes before a hard break, but real quick, you have a write-up that dropped about an hour plus ago on just the Midwest talent that is very real in 2028, and you've kind of laid out the schools in your Twitter post: Ohio State, LSU, Irish, A&M, Oregon, Ole Miss. I mean, it's a playoff bracket, Tennessee, and then there's Nebraska. Tell us a little bit here real quick about some of the Midwest talent Nebraska is in the vicinity of, but also just how those border doors are wide open in the Midwest for 2028.
1: Yeah, it's a really crazy situation where there's just so much talent in this region right now that you named off all of those schools that are coming in here. Those are schools from coast to coast, you know, north, south, east, west, everywhere, right? And so everyone recognizes that talent. But you have guys like, you know, Lorenzo McMullen, the wide receiver out of Ohio that Nebraska is in on. Darian Prescott is a big-time edge out of Bowling Brook in Illinois that Nebraska actually was at that school not too long ago. Go here. Like, there's just a lot of kids. Declan Haying, I think, is a kid that Nebraska will get more involved with. He's a big 6'6 offensive lineman out of the state of Iowa, and I think his process is kind of wide open right now, with Iowa State being kind of a top team for him at the moment. Like, there are a lot of kids both that are in that write-up and that are still getting evaluated, because I like it or not, those Midwest kids are always, I think, a little slower to get evaluated by us, and we'll see more names continue to bubble up. But Nebraska is in there on some of them, would like to see them in there more, but they're doing a fine job at this point.
0: It's Greg Smith with us here, Average Joe Sports Show. Greg, real quick, what do you think? Well, hold that thought. We're up against it. You got 5 minutes on the other side. Can we do that?
1: You do that.
0: All right, there he is, Greg Smith. We've never been told no on the overtime.
2: It's true. Quickly, though, while we have like 30 seconds here, Greg. We asked a question with football coaches. Are there any celebrities, general celebrities, that you'd take on a storm-chasing adventure with you?
1: Oh, man, that's tough. Can I say Dua Lipa and not make my wife mad? would that be okay?
0: You say Dua, and I'm like, well, yes, you can. I grant that for sure.
1: There you go.
0: That's a great call. Greg with the good pull there of Dua Lipa, and I think that's solid.
2: Dua Lipa,
0: whatever. I just watch her.
3: As do most of America, Schmidt. As do most of America.
1: Yes, sir.
0: Greg's like, hey, is this okay? Brother, it's your storm chase.
3: If you can feel it, chase it, Greg.
0: How do you want to go? All right, more with Greg Smith. Good to have you in on the Monday edition, the Average Joe Sports Show. Doc is asking the question, where is Grant Bricks? We'll dive into some recruiting thoughts and some development ideas. More with Greg Smith from Rivals on the way here with the Average Joes.
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11: Things remain stalled in the Middle East negotiations. The decision on Luigi

0: Mangione's backpack. Housing numbers will be out, and we'll get you qualified for the KFOR All-American Summer.
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1: Back with you, here's some overtime. Greg Smith, Rivals, here on the Average Joe Sports Show. The anonymous quotes are back from Athlon. And what do the peers say about Nebraska and Matt Rhule and some of the other coaches in the league? Greg, thoughts? What's the word around the recruiting campfire with Jeep Wade, Lonnie Teasley on the offensive line? What does Nebraska have, in your opinion, on the recruiting front? And then also game day, the development front, the Monday through Thursday, and then the Saturday part of it. And also, what do you think of Coach Brown on the defensive line? He's got a pretty good track record at some different schools, as does Mr. Manning with the edge rushers that he's produced. So what do you think Nebraska has on staff right now in game and on the recruiting trail?
3: Yeah, I think on the offensive line, I think the early reviews have been more positive on the offensive line than the defensive line. I think on the recruiting front, mm-hmm. I think that what Nebraska has done with those offensive line coaches, I think that they've got a really nice track record, especially, you know, it really benefits what Jeep Wade did down at Georgia Tech and having a couple of guys drafted and some of the guys that he was in recruiting battles down there that he's trying to, you know, now bring up to Nebraska. I think that they're well positioned there. And I think that people are very comfortable with him developing what they also have in the room and making that a better unit moving forward. That I think did it. It's weird to say it this way, considering the offensive line coach got replaced, but I do think that they took some strides forward from where they were last mm-hmm. year. I expect them to continue to move forward from there as well. On the defensive line, not heard as much chatter there about the recruiting aspect, but on the flip side of that, the coaching part of it and in-game and development, I think people have a lot more optimism there when it comes to this group being able to develop what they have and then be able to identify talent and who to put out there and all of that sort of thing. So we'll kind of see how that all marries together. But yeah, I think the offensive line portion of it, I think people around the country are really excited for it.
4: Based on what you're seeing on the recruiting front, is there a style, a type of offensive lineman Nebraska is going for under Wade and Teasley that you think maybe could be a bit of a benchmark? Because you look around, I mean, Minnesota, they make their name on going and getting 6'8", 6'9", monsters, 300 pounds, and turning them into offensive linemen. I think Iowa goes out and finds those athletes that might be a little undersized coming out of high school. They put some weight on them, and they turn into these super mobile, big, strong, nasty offensive linemen. Does Nebraska have a specific type of guy that you're seeing early that they seem to value in the recruiting trail?
3: Man, that's a really good question. I don't know if I have a through line off the top of my head on that one. I think a lot of their guys are technically advanced and well, like very coachable. I think that that's something that you're going to have to be to play for Jeep Wade, because he seems to be a pretty demanding coach, but also a guy that he hones in on the details in a good way. I think that he commands respect, but then also conveys that he knows what he's doing, right? And so I think that there is something there where I think guys are going to have to be able to take good coaching, but also know that, you know, he has a good plan for you, knows what he's doing. But I think that we'll see that continue to evolve. And I think that a really good sign is if we look up in a couple of years and Elijah, you can name off exactly what it is that they're looking for the way you could with Minnesota and Iowa. I think that's a big sign moving forward.
5: Hey, Greg, when you look at this from a national scale, with what Addison Williams has been able to do in that defensive back room and just the waves that he's making, not only in recruiting, but with how well some of these guys are turning out, what's the national perception of a guy like Addison Williams, and what makes him so special and endearing to recruits?
3: Yeah, I think that when you talk about a guy being relatable, I think that that is Addison Williams is that right there, the picture of him in the dictionary, right? He is a guy that can really relate to kids and get them to kind of build a really good relationship with him quickly and want to continue to build that relationship moving forward. And then you look on the field and you realize, well, man, he's actually producing guys and he's doing a really good job of developing players. I can see myself being in those guys' shoes and getting that development from him. And I think that of all, maybe of all the assistant coaches, I'm trying to think of it, maybe him and Shorts maybe are the two guys that people look at from afar and say those guys are rising stars and are guys that Nebraska definitely needs to keep in the fold moving forward, you know, because those guys are two that a lot of different staffs will be looking to

0: coach moving forward. But no, I think the opinion of Addison Williams could not be higher around the country.
1: Greg, we'll get you out on this. What's the latest with Torrey Pittman? Phenomenal talent out of Omaha, of course, being pursued by some playoff teams, and Nebraska trying to hang on.
0: Yeah, I think that this is one where, you know, when he committed to Nebraska, he had not taken very many visits at all. Like, and I think that there could be a sentiment out there that he maybe committed a little quick, didn't really do his diligence and see some other programs. So some of this is that, right, where he's like, okay, I want to hear out what, like, LSU and Miami have to offer. Some of it is, hey, I want to go down and see what Miami has to offer, too, because he did go down there. And so when you do that, though, with some of these, with teams like those two in particular, you're bound to kind of fall in love with what they've got going on. There is a lot of buzz around LSU, obviously, right now around the country. They're in the news every day. Miami is kind of a similar situation without kind of the drama. Right, they're in the news every day for a good reason, because they're actually, the program has been turned around under Mario Cristobal. We also know that both of those schools are at the forefront of NIL and what they're willing to spend to kind of fill out their roster, and so there's that component of it as well. And it's okay if we kind of say that, right? So I think that Nebraska, hang on to Torrey Pittman, I think that they're going to have to do a couple of things. I think they're going to have to pony up and match what those teams are doing from a financial standpoint, but then also continue to hammer home that we have a plan for you here. We can get you developed and get you to the NFL, and that's where we come back to Addison Williams and the role that he plays in all of this, which I think there couldn't be a better coach on staff to have to go toe-to-toe with those guys, but it's always a tough battle when you're going up against playoff teams.
1: Where is Notre Dame at in the NIL discussion? And maybe it's a stupid question, but I just don't – it's not advertised as much, but I know how big the old bank vault is for the Irish.
0: The vault is large. They spend more than people probably think. I think when we talk to kids kind of off the record, they say, hey, Notre Dame spends more than I think people give credit for on the recruiting trail. They spend wisely. They have a plan, but they will spend for sure. And they do have just all the money.
1: So I know. I mean,
0: they want to tap into it, they can.
1: I mean, them and BYU can kind of, if push comes to shove, they're in that Texas. I mean, Texas Tech with, you know, oil baron money. You've got the Irish with, you know, the number of Catholics in the United States that contribute, obviously willingly and lovingly contribute to Notre Dame football. BYU and the Mormon Church, I mean, they print money as well. And then you've got LSU and in Miami and Ole Miss and the casinos down there. So it's a real – and then Nike money in Oregon. So it's a real thing when push comes to shove. If the world wants X, Y, or Z kid – where everybody's on the same page of the talent level you think you're getting and the character part, obviously, because that's got to be as high as the talent level for it to work in the locker room. But, you know, Ohio State as well. So give me a
0: Michigan as well.
1: Yeah, Michigan. Give me an F1 through F5 rating to wrap this thing where you would rank Nebraska's.

National Weather Service in Omaha has issued a severe thunderstorm warning for southwestern Lancaster County in southeastern Nebraska, southeastern Seward County in southeastern Nebraska, Saline County in southeastern Nebraska, until 5:30 p.m. At 4:49 p.m., a severe thunderstorm was located near Milligan, or 26 miles northwest of Fairbury, moving northeast at 55 miles per hour. Expected hazards include 60 miles per hour wind gusts and half-dollar size hail. This is a radar-indicated threat. Impact, hail damage to vehicles is expected. Expect wind damage to roofs, siding, and trees. This severe thunderstorm will be near Dorchester around 5:05 p.m. Other locations in the path of this severe thunderstorm include Pleasantdale and Emerald. This includes Interstate 80 in Nebraska between mile markers 382 and 392. For your protection, move to an interior room on

0: the lowest floor of a building. Repeating, a severe thunderstorm warning has been issued until 5:30 p.m. for the following counties: King, Nebraska, Lancaster, Saline, and Seward.
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10: 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We first begin here in Lincoln and Lancaster County. We begin with a severe thunderstorm warning that has been posted now until 5:30 this afternoon. Southwestern Lancaster, southeastern Seward, all of Saline County. Severe thunderstorm is located near Milligan or 26 miles northwest of Fairbury, moving northeast at 55 miles per hour. This is going to be around Dorchester here within the next 10 minutes. Pleasantdale and Emerald would also be included in this severe thunderstorm warning. Interstate 80 between mile marker 382, which is the Milford Interchange, and 392, which is in western Lancaster County. So those are the current warnings that we have in effect for the immediate Lincoln metro area. Also another one until 5:30. Jefferson County, southeastern Saline, northwestern Gage County. Storm is located about 4 miles north of Reynolds or 7 miles west of Fairbury, moving northeast at 50 miles per hour. This is going to impact Swanton, Plymouth, Wilbur, and DeWitt in that area. And on a more serious nature, and even though it is to the southeast of Lincoln by about an hour and a half, there is a tornado emergency that's been posted for Pawnee City. They had confirmed a large and extremely dangerous tornado in Pawnee City. The latest update is that this is located 5 miles north of DuBois or 7 miles east of Pawnee City, moving east at 50 miles per hour. This is going to stay over rural areas of southeastern Pawnee County. But the alarming thing was the tornado emergency that was posted for Pawnee City with that tornado warning until 5:30 in southeastern Pawnee County. Again, they initially, here about 10 minutes ago, confirmed a large and destructive tornado over Pawnee City, moving northeast at 40 miles per hour. That's that same one that they've tracked now north of DuBois, but a very serious situation that has unfolded in far southeast Nebraska this afternoon. Elijah, I know you join us over here from next door on the Average Joe Sports Show, but the seriousness of the situation has really started to ramp up here a lot, in the last 45 minutes to an hour. Now we got severe weather on the horizon to the south and west of Lincoln. That's moving in our general direction, and things are really starting to intensify over southeastern areas of Nebraska. All

0: also to the south and west of Lincoln, too.
1: And the concern is that Pawnee City, based on what you've seen on Doppler radar, took what may have been a direct hit from this tornado. The damage, potential damage threat on this tornado was tagged by the National Weather Service as potentially catastrophic. It was seen as a multi-vortex tornado, which you only get multi-vortex tornadoes when it's the biggest and strongest versions of tornadoes with super high winds.
0: And the last time that we saw something of that magnitude was 2 years ago on April 26, 2024, mm-hmm. that went through the west side of Omaha and went through Elkhorn up toward Bennington. To kind of give you a perspective, we'll get back to the immediate Lincoln area here in a moment. And again, we do apologize for interrupting the Average Joe Sports Show. We'll get you back to that here in a little bit. But we want to update you on what we know and what we're seeing according to KFOR Doppler radar. When we turn our velocity display, you could tell where this tornado was down in Pawnee City. The color coding is unbelievable. You've got the reds and greens and the whites mixed in with the bright greens and the blues. And that combination, I mean, there is so much gate-to-gate shear. There's so much tight rotation. In fact, no matter what other radar you're looking at, if you're looking at the one that we see here in the studio, which is courtesy of the College of DuPage, or you know, one of the other local TV station radars like channels 10 and 11, you could see on the velocity display how tight that rotation is. And as you said, this was a multi-vortex tornado that took a hit on Pawnee City and is still on the ground. It's moving off to the east at 50 miles per hour. And I believe this is going along, what is the state highway down there? Is it 8 or 4?
1: I think we're talking, you have 4 and you have 50.
0: All right, there's 4. 50 is the north-south route. That goes north-south out of Pawnee City. That takes you also up to Tecumseh. It goes through Syracuse and on up into the Omaha area.
1: Whereas 4 kind of takes you through Table Rock and Humboldt.
0: And Steiner and some of those places. So it's basically along Highway 4. This could be impacting the Humboldt area in Richardson County, western Richardson County, here before too long. But again, this is off to the south and east of Lincoln. We just wanted to point that out again. Breaking news that there has been a report of a large and destructive tornado that perhaps took a hit on Pawnee City here just minutes ago down in Pawnee County, which is about an hour and a half drive from Lincoln to the southeast, and we are watching that cell. Also, as we get back into our neck of the woods, we're watching another area of concern here with more severe weather starting to take shape. This is over portions of western Saline County. We're watching a cell now in the western part of that county that is starting to show signs maybe of strengthening and intensifying, maybe rotating between Friend and Tobias.
1: Yeah.
0: That's one area of concern that we're watching right now. If that keeps up its current track, it would definitely work its way into the western suburbs of Lincoln and into the Air Park area in particular here within the next half hour or so. So we are definitely watching this situation as everything begins to unfold. Again, we've got a severe thunderstorm warning until 5:30 this afternoon. This is for all of western Lancaster County, southwestern Lancaster, all of Saline, southeastern Seward counties until 5:30 this afternoon. That is a severe thunderstorm warning that is in effect for those areas. An update on, let's take a look here. The tornado warning for central Nemaha County expires as of the top of the hour. Okay, that's to the south and east of us. We're still watching a storm that is still capable of producing damaging winds and hail. Again, over areas of southwestern Lancaster County. The latest cell was near Milligan, moving northeast at 55 miles per hour.
1: Yeah, and that cell that you're talking about there, kind of the Friend Geneva area, it does appear It is strengthening as it stands now, kind of growing. It is on its current path, potentially West Lincoln, but you look at the Seward and Milford Friend area, maybe Crete as well, kind of in the path of that storm as it stands right now. And again, these storms are kind of ever-changing, but you're following the path. There's one more cell that has also popped up and grown considerably within the last half hour or so. That's right on the Nebraska-Kansas border. We're talking in the Hebron, the Fairbury area, down right near the border of Nebraska and Kansas. That one is also moving towards generally the Lincoln area, and given the way that that storm has strengthened and grown legitimately within the last half hour or so, that is the next bit of concern that we have for the Lincoln area, because it also would appear that that cell itself kind of has Lincoln in its crosshairs with the direction it's currently moving and the way that it is strengthening.
0: Yeah, and that's the other thing. Again, we're monitoring this activity that could pose a threat to Lincoln here down the road this evening. We are still keeping an eye on that activity. Again, the severe thunderstorm warning until 5:30 for southwestern Lancaster, southeastern Seward counties, and all of Saline counties in southeast Nebraska. That is what we're watching. The tornado threat has been primarily to the south and east of Lincoln at this time. We're not seeing anything, at least for now, with these storms to the west of Lincoln showing any signs of rotation. And if we do, we, of course, will break in for letting you know what's happening around the area. And again, a very dangerous situation to the south and east of us in Lincoln, a tornado emergency in Pawnee City at this time. We understand that it has taken a direct hit, perhaps, from a large and dangerous tornado that was on the ground. Now it's worked its way in toward the Humboldt area of western Richardson County. It looks like it still may be on the ground. So this is something that we're going to be following up on here the rest of the afternoon and evening, also into news tomorrow morning. We will keep you updated as much as possible in terms of that situation. And now you got a photo.
1: Yeah, this it's a photo of the tornado. We can confirm there was a tornado on the ground in the area of Pawnee City. This came from Pawnee City Emergency Management.
0: Okay, if you can show that on our Twitter feed, if you can show that, Elijah, really quick on what we're talking about.
1: Give me one moment here.
0: That particular tornado, again, was in Pawnee City about 25 minutes ago, give or take, within the last half hour for sure, but a tornado emergency again for Pawnee City. It sounds like that may have been lifted, but there's still that warning until 5:30 for southeastern Pawnee County. But here in the Lincoln metro area, we have a severe thunderstorm warning until 5:30 this afternoon. This includes southwestern Lancaster County around the Emerald area down toward Denton. Also, southeastern Seward County, including Pleasantdale, all of Saline County, including Dorchester, Friend, Crete, it looks like. And there you see the visual on our Twitter account. That is courtesy of Pawnee County Emergency Management of the tornado that was on the ground. And we presume that's the one that went through or maybe was in close to the Pawnee City area. We will probably try to reach out to folks down there to see if we can get additional information in terms of the damage situation. But one of the warning statements that we got down there was that a tornado, a large and confirmed destructive tornado, was over Pawnee City at one point. So we'll work on getting those details and bring those to you as quick as we can. Probably not anytime soon, but I would imagine here probably by tomorrow morning's news as well, we'll let you know. I know we need to get you back into the Average Joe Sports Show. We will do that here coming up in less than 1 minute. We will probably continue with our stream on Twitter to let you know what we're watching for severe weather this afternoon. But to reiterate, what we have again is a severe thunderstorm warning for southwest Lancaster County, southeastern Seward County, Saline County included until 5:30. This storm is moving northeast at 55 miles per hour. It's near Milligan. Looks like it's now moved in between the Friend vicinity. Let's see. Let's get another update really quick here. Looks like it is southeast of Friend and moving very rapidly toward Dorchester, over toward Crete, and could merge up with a couple of other cells that are moving up from the south as well. We also have another severe thunderstorm warning, southeastern Saline, eastern Jefferson, western Gage counties, also until 5:30 this afternoon. So with that said, we'll get you into regular programming here with the Average Joe Sports Show here on KFOR.
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4: Back with you, Tower 2, the Average Joe Sports Show. Elijah's making his way across the hallway here from severe weather coverage to Hour 2 of the show. Chris Schmidt, Justice Rohde, is severe weather upon us. Keep it tuned locally here to KFOR for all your weather updates and more news coming from Motzi with severe weather coverage, specifically Pawnee City. Some friends grew up down there, so thinking of that community, we welcome in Mr. Blackshirt himself, Charlie McBride, a Monday with Charlie here on the Average Joe Sports Show. Coach, it's good to spend time with you. Thanks for making time today. How are you?
5: Oh, I'm doing good, except for the rain.
4: Yeah, it's it's been raining quite a bit over the weekend here. What are you getting up in your direction?
5: It started to rain, and I'd say about 3 minutes to 2 minutes to 3 minutes, all the gutters were flowing. Mm. And I looked at our weather station, and I don't know how true it is, but we had 9 inches of rain.
4: Wow.
5: In a short time. And, I mean, you couldn't see your hand in front of your face almost outside, so much rain. And they poured cement this morning at my house.
4: Oh, no.
0: No.
5: Yeah. And they're all holes, post holes, you know, mm-hmm. deep holes, big. Yeah. Those will be fun.
4: Well.
5: I want to. Yeah. So it's been a beautiful. Yeah, otherwise, it was beautiful today. I mean, it started out that way. But then it ended up, we knew it was coming, but not that much.
4: I am sorry to hear about the old fence holes. Man, that's no good.
5: Oh, I know.
4: Well,
5: that's part of the deal, though, I guess.
4: Yeah, I gotta ask you, Coach, you were known to go hunt rattlesnakes out in the desert in Arizona. Did you ever think about storm chasing at all?
5: No, because in Nebraska, it seemed like my son, Jeff, was a little bit touchy when it came to that. We had our first, when we first moved to Nebraska, we had our first siren go off. And my wife went in the middle of the house in the basement and sat down. And everybody else went in there. And he went out in the middle of the yard to see. I said, what are you doing? He said, I want to see it coming down, if it comes down, you know. And so I figured, well, I'm about 30 cents short, but he must be about 50 cents short. So I don't know. We that was my first test, but, you know, we didn't have, I mean, in all the years I was there, I think the worst storm we really had was that one snowstorm where all the trees were broken. And,
4: yeah.
5: You know, we were coming home from a game, and it was all happening when our kids were driving home, mm-hmm. you know, and you could hear them. You didn't know going down 9th and, 10th, I guess with 9th Street, you thought your limb was going to, there's enough trees there to last a long time, and you could hear them breaking off, and it was something else.
4: The great ice storm, you guys were coming back from whooping Kansas. And all of that freezing rain got every branch and then all sorts of just havoc with tree limbs. You're right.
5: Yeah, we always had storms. I think the first time I really recognized the storm was John Sanders and I traveled out to a fundraiser out in western Nebraska. We're coming through the sand hills. He said, I want to show you something. And we stopped up on top of a, it was pretty high. and he was showing me about three storms and lightning and everything going on. You could see it all. I mean, you could see for miles on all directions. And it was pretty amazing. And you don't know when you're going to get it. I mean, it's one of those deals we have late. In our case, we have Lake Michigan here, and it could come over and just break up, or it could come over and fill up.
4: Yeah.
5: You know what I mean? And so we don't know what we're going to get. These weathermen, it's pretty tough on them.
4: I bet. I mean, they're trying to give you the best info they have, and Mother Nature could change your mind with the way it's going. Charlie McBride's with us here on the Average Joe Sports Show. So let me ask you this. We're talking storm chasing for a second. What got you into rattlesnake hunting?
5: Well, one, being in your garage is enough, you know, if you did. I went in the garage one day, and don't go in without your shoes on. I mean, I had just socks on, and I hit the bricks fast. But I just called the fire department, and they came over, and they stood there with their arms folded. And I told them, I'll go in and get the car out. You guys get the rattlesnake. I'm not going to attack the thing. Mm-hmm. It's by the refrigerator, so it was looking for some heat. Mm-hmm. I mean, some coolness. And so I pulled the door down, and it was hanging there, and it just fell out and just laid there. Mm-hmm. And I turned around, and I saw this young lady coming with a neck thing. And I said, well, why aren't you guys doing this? She said, she's the youngest one. She's the youngest one on our staff now, so she gets to do all the rattlesnake. And so they have a plastic barrel. It's like the old drinking. It's like the plastic drinking thing. And then it's got a screw top on it. And they just stick it around their neck and let them have it, and then drop them in the barrel and take them out. They don't kill them. They leave them. Let them out in the desert. And sometimes they don't make it because they're territorial.
4: Yeah, I got you,
6: Coach. I wanted to ask you just to pivot the talk into ball real quick. We were talking about recruiting and what kind of specific attributes that teams look for in recruiting. Minnesota gets these big old monsters on the line. They teach them how to play linemen. And Iowa gets these maybe undersized guys, but they add a little weight, and they get a more athletic, mobile offensive lineman. When it came to your time as a defensive coordinator, and even in coaching specific position groups, were there any specific characteristics in guys that you were looking for? Were you looking for athletic freaks? Were you looking for high IQ guys? What did you try to look for when it came to the physical side of a football player?
5: Well, with our offense, you look for high IQ. You better bet. They can't handle it. If we have, you know, we ran 165 plays one time at practice, offense did. Jeez. And, you know, when you do that, that's a lot fast. It's fast. And so our offensive linemen, if you know, I don't know if you know, but the pro scouts, they give you a test. And I remember one year Barney Cotton got the highest grade of all the guys that went to their camp that they have early, you know, for trying to, you know, they test them out. And, you know, it's one of those things because it's important. And the other thing would be athleticism. And it was, you know, one of the things that's kind of nice is to see kids play other sports. And, you know, because there's different movements in every sport. And, you know, you take defensive linemen, for example, I always leaned on guys a little bit that were wrestlers because mm-hmm. their balance was so good. You know, they really worked on their balance, and that came with the sport. And, you know, things, your hand-eye coordinations with sports and, you know, that kind of thing. The one thing I did use is I didn't use it till I got him there, but I used the way the baseball players find their strong eye on their weak eye. Because I always felt like, you know, if your strong eye was your left eye, then you're a better right defensive end. You know, some things like that. You see things from the inside better than if it is your right eye. And people look at me like I'm nuts until they do it. And try it, and you know, you can see a difference. And a lot of times when you're playing inside the tackle positions, it doesn't make as much difference there. You just have to learn how to play the schemes and things like that. But it's really important that you get to see the guards pulling the fullback and all these people. You have so many different directions that they take that tells you what the play is. And, if the guard's pulling out and he's deep and, right away, then, it's something outside probably. If it's inside out, or he's trapping you, he's kicking you out. And so you get a lot of that in your group work. And, the coach that's running the drill there will, actually go through it himself and show you what they're trying to do. And then they go ahead and execute it. In teams, three on one or something like that. But especially with the outside guys, it's they have to learn the fullback's angles. And a lot of times they can see when the fullback's wider than he is, the tighter, he's usually a draw player or something inside when he's tight to the quarterback. And the depth behind the quarterback, I mean, there's a 50,000 things that we pick up while we look at film. And that's one of the reasons why. I remember Art Malone, we played Wyoming, and they'd stop our trap all the time. And I asked Paul Roach, who I worked with at Wisconsin later, he said, well, Art Malone would have his feet parallel when he was going sideways, and he'd have a stagger in his stance when he's running the trap. They knew right away. Their people knew it, and so that's why we couldn't run the trap against them. That's probably the only team we didn't. And so, there were things that you pick up on receivers, and Boyd Dollar was a guy that showed us. I was an end in college, and Boyd was with the Green Bay Packers. And he came in for we played the spring game, it's alumni game then, it's called it. And, we find out that there are different ways of running patterns, and stuff like that, and what they were looking for, and, what kind of speed you had to have for certain things. And so it's really important that kids look at patterns, and if you can tell them something that's interesting, by their footwork or by their steps and things like that, they feel a lot more confident when they're playing.
4: Charlie McBride's with us. Coach, going to talk a little softball here. Is Nebraska and Oklahoma State set to go to work on one another Thursday night? And I know you've been following baseball and you've been following softball. And you got Jordy Fromm that's up for player of the year. You've seen a lot of good talent come through the state of Nebraska on different fields, not only the football field, basketball court, baseball diamond, but Jordy's pretty special and has been as good as advertised. What do you think about Nebraska and Oklahoma State here this week?
5: Well, going back to Jordy, if you have somebody that can play both positions, be a pitcher and play in the outfield and be one of the top players and be the top player in the conference, that's kind of what you're talking about in football. You're playing two things and you're good at, and it's good. It's important. But I think that, our kids come, they have that, they're not going to get, if they're losing, they're not going to go down because they did something wrong. They're going to go down because a better team beat them, maybe. Right. It's just the fact that they have that something that I don't know what it is, but I wish I did. I'd bottle it. And it, that, makes the team ability to come back like that. And some teams have it, and it's, a lot of it has to do with playing for each other, and things like that. They think that's, people say that all the time, and it sounds stupid because you hear it so much. But it's important that you play like you don't want to let your your teammates down. And that goes when you're batting, when you're punting, when you're, you know, anytime you're throwing the ball or you're doing, you know, running a pass route, it just, you have a different look at the game than you did on the first few series of the game as it was. But if you're behind and you have to get some something done, those are the people that really make the plays. The team that, you know, first of all, they're playing basically for the people that love them anyway. You know, their folks and,

0: You know, there isn't if you're a hitter and a banger and everything, but you have to have instinct. Mm-hmm. And so there's so many, God, there's so many things that you want to know about a kid. And his position, each one has a little something different. And most of the time it's in their head. What kind of a player, you know, are they when the tough gets going? And mm-hmm. When I go to a game, I look at the kid when he's...
1: 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Spring storms, roof-ripping hail, flooding rains, tree-toppling winds, dangerous lightning, and her favorite local go-to, tornadoes.
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11: Back with you here as Elijah's back from storm coverage. We're going to get a link to Jay here shortly.
12: Link has been sent to Mr. Moore.
11: All right, I'll let him know that as we're just kind of flying by the seat of our pants and... Love it. Appreciate Jeff Motes and you, Elijah, your coverage, my friend.
13: There is some significant weather going on in the southeastern portion of the state. If you find yourself down there and you're listening to the Average Joe Sports Show, I'll say, A, first and foremost, thank you, but make sure you tune into your local weather coverage. There's a number of tornadoes that have made their way through southeastern Nebraska. Pawnee City already declared a tornado emergency, and now it appears maybe another tornadic storm heading their way. So to our friends in the southeastern corner of the state especially, be weather aware, be paying attention to forecasts and all your local weather services to make sure you keep yourself safe, because it is significant in that portion of the state. We've probably got a little bit more rain coming into the Lincoln area here in the near future, but again, nothing tornadic, nothing as severe as what we're seeing in that southeastern corner.
11: Charlie, was just always awesome to hear from Coach McBride, and he was a ton of fun as always today between weather and his story about hunting rattlesnakes and why they said no to storm chasing as a family was pretty good.

0: His parting shot was the way he could always tell if a player had a girlfriend, whether or not a player had a girlfriend. And he's like, on both sides of the pickup truck, there was tobacco stains. So
1: that was good.
0: I love it. Jay Moore with us, black shirt Husker NFLer. Jay Moore. Jay Bird, how's the weather in your neighborhood, bud? Have you got your Army helmet on? Are you going to go storm chasing?
2: Not a lot of storm chasing here. It's okay. I'm looking out the window, and there's a guy out running. So
0: from what?
2: Nothing, I don't know. He's definitely not. He's just on a jog. I don't think he's running from anything.
1: He is not weather aware. We got more rain coming in about 15, 20 minutes.
2: And it's starting to rain right now at the house, so... We're kind of centrally located in Lincoln, so it's starting to spit pretty good outside.
0: Want to go play 18, little Caddyshack?
2: No, I'm good. No, that's
1: what is the worst weather you have ever played golf in,
0: or football?
2: Football wise, the 2000 Big 12 Championship, that was the coldest game I've ever played in. I had a game in state playoffs my junior high school. We played Auburn in like the state quarterfinals, and a storm came through and they pushed back the game about an hour, but that rain kind of turned into snow and the field was just soaking wet and you're just cold and wet the whole game. That was probably the worst. But golf wise, I mean, I've played in some pretty crappy, you know, weather, not on purpose, you know, just had events and stuff like that, usually in the spring, where you kind of had to, but I'm getting more to be a fair weather fan. If it's going to be too windy, or I can handle a little bit of cold if it's not windy. I can't do both. Rain's completely out of the question. Don't even ask me to play golf. It's going to be raining. I can do a little bit, but yeah, I'm usually out on that deal too. But those two football games I played, those are easily the worst ones that have come to my mind.
1: I'll never forget middle school football practice one time. Significant rainfall, but hey, it's middle school football. We can't miss a practice.
2: Right.
1: So our field flooded, and we practiced with like ankle-deep water just standing on the field. And
2: that was kind of fun in middle school. But
1: it was fun in middle school, but it was also a total waste of time.
2: Totally.
1: Yeah. So, like, as the field is slowly starting to flood, we're moving further down the field to try to avoid the standing water. And then by the end of practice, we're just in standing water. Shout out Union Bank football team, huh? We had a lot of fun.
0: Love it.
2: Love it.
0: Jay, you have the anonymous coaches are out. I don't know how many, but we're going to go plural on that. But the Big Ten commentary is there, and they talk a little bit about Nebraska, just to kind of ballpark it for you. They believed, this anonymous coach believes, that the whole thing holding Nebraska together was the hope that you got something special in Dylan Raiola. Now that is gone. There's going to be a real surprise if Nebraska wins seven or more games, says the anonymous coach, per the Athlon anonymous coach's quotes. There's also the belief and question of Matt Rhule, and one, the fact that he is super demanding on his staff, and that leads to too much turnover. But, you know, the other side of it is, you know, he's a good motivator. Guys will run through the wall for him. But you have too much turnover on staff. They're just wondering if his blueprint is going to work. They highlight Minnesota and Fleck for their consistency, their staff, and their ability to evaluate talent and develop. They do the same for Illinois. What's your reaction, again, to my paraphrased version here of the anonymous comments on Matt Rhule?
2: I mean, that's opinions, right? Everyone has their opinions. I mean, I can see where they're coming from, partially. You know, if I'm looking what I'm, you know, going into year four and what you're kind of concerned with, it's... Yeah, I see some of that turnover. That's obviously very evident. Mm-hmm. This is a different place, and It's not, I mean, whether you come here and your coaches, you bring a majority of your staff that's been with you other places, and they get here and it's just not what they expect. And it's not necessarily it's not working out as a fit for the coach. A lot of times there's families involved, mm-hmm. and if mama ain't happy, no one's happy.
0: Right.
2: So I'll put it that way. But, you know, I still have questions about what this defense can do. I'm still concerned, and I don't think special teams is getting talked about enough. After you have Eckler leave and you have two very young coaches coming in here, and one that's really, you know, he's been involved with the staff, and he was a fantastic special teams player at Nebraska NFL, but he, you know, he's very raw in this point of his career and in stepping in here. And that's important. And, you know, Nebraska's missed the, you know, we've had years where it's been non-existent, and with the schedule and just in the Big Ten Conference in general, you can't go backwards in that phase of the game. Offensively, I'm not concerned. I think that'll be the strength of this team. I think the offensive line's the strongest position group on the team. I think having the quarterback and his skill set will help. But yeah, I'm not alarmed or freaking out or anything. I mean, that's one man's opinion. I mean, it's the schedule is brutal. I mean, let's be honest, the schedule is always hard in the Big Ten. I think people people realize that now. You know, people still look at Rutgers and you know, even Illinois, you know, tends to not get as much respect as they deserve. And Wisconsin's been down a little bit, but these games are just absolute dogfights to play in. And you can't slip up. You have to be really, really good in all three phases. And I mean, just look at the Minnesota game last year. I mean, that's the main concern that I would have. That probably stands out from, you know, the last three years is that game in general. It's just the mentality and the consistency of your approach to every single week, because they weren't prepared. I think they kind of thought they could roll in there into Minneapolis on a Friday night after a big road win at Maryland and get the job done. And that was definitely not the case. So I think the maturity of the staff is, if that's a, you know, that could be a an issue. But listen, it's, I don't, I mean, everyone has their opinions, and mm-hmm. that's theirs, and that's, yeah, there's definitely a lot of question marks, but I'm not, I look at the schedule, and I was with some guys, you know, Saturday night, it's like, I can find 8 wins, you look at that schedule, but it's just, but you look at my main question marks, what's this defense going to be able to do, who's going to step up in this defensive line to kind of get this defense going to where it needs to go, and I don't know how the special teams are going to be, just because with new coaches being there, and game management being handled on that side of things too, on the special teams side, there's just some question marks there. So, I just think we're in this time, you know, the hypothetical situation time right now of, you know, we still got a couple more months till the camp starts, but I think they can accomplish a lot, mm-hmm. but there's still, I can be talked into why it could be good. And you can also talk yourself out of why it could be rough. And I just kind of choose to talk about why it can be good, because I think it can be better than last year.
1: And with that in mind, what specifically do you think should be better than last year? What reasons for optimism would you like to give out to the people? Because we were talking earlier this week, I guess last week, about the guys and dudes, and there's some guys on the team that we think could turn into dudes in 2026. That's one of the reasons mm-hmm. for optimism. I want you to kind of dive into that same topic and some of the reasons for optimism you have.
2: Yeah, I think, well, offensive line, number one. Just the amount of starts and the guys that are at that spot, that's gonna help. That's just going to make your offense better. I think having playing 11-on-11 football, mm-hmm. it's going to be better for this offense going forward. I mean, Dylan was not a threat with his legs, so I think that just stresses out, makes teams just play a little more disciplined on the defensive side. You can't take as many risks when you have a quarterback like that. So you'll be able to run the football, control the time. If you have a good offensive line, you can run the football, control the time possession, kind of do things on your own terms. I think the offensive line, when you have a good offensive line, that makes your opposing defensive line better because they're going against them in practice every single week. So I think that helps. I think defensively, there's some veteran guys that are stepping in that have come in from other places, San Diego State, Iowa State, Oregon State. There's some guys that have played last year that do need to grow up. Nowari, Van Poppel, Cam Lenhart is a really good player, but he needs to take another step. You have Jones coming in from UCLA, another older guy that I think is going to have a really, really good year. I think Whittington can step in and play a huge role, the transfer from Pitt. But I just, depth, I think, you know, I still forget about the young true freshman from South Dakota or North Dakota, I can't remember, that played last year.
0: Petschock.
2: Cade Petschock. So I think, you know, he'll step in and provide some depth and can push those guys behind him, because that's just the biggest thing for the defensive line. You have to have some competitiveness that realizes people aren't, you got to have guys pushing them. And then you have some good special teams guys coming back. The kick, you know, we had consistent kicking, but everything will be, you know, I think looking at it from a whole offensive.
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0: It's like it's an after-school ABC special. Jay Moore staring longingly out the window as he's in his living room. No Army helmet on for Jay Bird yet.
1: Any more runners out there?
2: No one's ran by in the last, since we... We're just chit-chatting 10 minutes ago, so.
12: That's good. The people are getting smarter. That's good to hear.
2: You're not going
12: to
2: see me running, I tell you that much.
0: Running is overrated.
2: I agree.
0: Black Shirt Monday, Jay Moore with us here, Average Joe Sports Show. Jay, to go back to that conversation of guys versus dudes, you know, Dude Watch was, potential, special TV show. But it's also the path of what you want to do as a player and teammate. You go from a guy to a guy that's a contributor to a force that offense has got to worry about or defense has got to worry about. And spend a moment on your jump. And I know you've touched on it before, but just to reset it for some of our new Joes here, on that conversation that you had with Cosgrove as you're going sophomore to junior year and really being able to be all Big 12 and become a draft pick. I mean, just that growth of your game and how you were asked to make a jump, and you absolutely made a jump.
2: Well, I think, going from my redshirting and then not playing my redshirt freshman year, then, I just got better. I was very raw, never had played defensive end. I was a stand-up outside linebacker and running back in high school. And so I was raw, but always a good athlete. I could run. I wasn't the strongest. I had to work on that. Mm-hmm. I had to develop my techniques better, pad level, hand placement, those things. But really what it came down to it was just being more consistent every single day and just preparing the right way. It's easy to do it early in the season when you're, the games are kind of early, and they're ramping up, and that eventually wears off. That honeymoon phase of, playing in front of 80,000, it just kind of, you get in the mix of the school, and you kind of find ways to, feel sorry for yourself and try to just get through practice instead of getting better. Mm-hmm. And that's where I just made the biggest jump was just, and it wasn't like I was playing bad. I think the coaches they held me accountable. Kaz held me accountable, and they just said, we expect more out of you. So you can either take it two ways. You can kind of either pout and, pick up your ball, go home, or you can say, all right, well, let's get better and let's take this to heart. It pissed me off. No one likes to get called out, and it wasn't called out for the team. It was just a one-on-one meeting. Mm-hmm. It was just after a game we played Wake Forest my junior year, and we beat Wake Forest really easily. And I had an okay game, but it was just being held accountable and making a change. And I just approached practice, a little more different, different. And every single rep I took was a game rep. And because I don't ever want to get called out like that again. I don't want to have another meeting like that. So. And that just, I saw improvement really quickly. I had a really good game the week after against Iowa State. And then once you see results, as an athlete, everyone's very much results driven. And then once you see it, it's like, whoa. And it's like, well, how much more can I do to get even better results? And that's just kind of my mindset was let's attack every single thing to the 10th degree, and see where I can go. And that's just, I think it's more of a maturity thing. I think that's just a tip of the hat to Coach Cause just to, come out and say that, and have that meeting with, I said it on here, like I owe him a lot. I know mm-hmm. he gets beaten down around here, but I owe that man a lot just cause that one meeting on a Monday afternoon after the Wake Forest game got me to the NFL 100%. So, I hope all the coaches are kind of having those chats with all their players. And it's ultimately up to the player. They can say, I'm good. Or, this coach doesn't know what he's talking about, or this coach doesn't like me or whatever it is. But, I just wasn't, coaches say those things to players cause they care. And they want to see him get better. If Kaz, didn't really care, he wouldn't have said it. So I just think that's just a maturity thing. And that's just how it's just funny when, you get to the next level and all the greats in the NFL, That's exactly how they practice. And as a matter if they've been doing it for a couple years or they've been doing it for 10 plus years, and they might get a day or two off throughout the week because they're just, you have to, but every single rep is full go. There's no half stepping. There's no, I'm going to chill. They're attacking it every single day. So, that's just every player probably goes through that. It's not like a come to Jesus type of moment, but it's just a moment where, it's just, if you want to get better, you have to do things differently. There's no status quo. So that's just the way I approached it. And I think every player has that moment, and it comes to them at different times. But there's a lot, just kind of going back to, the defensive line, there's a lot of players that need to have that talk. They need to have that. That's kind of, it's go time for them to make this next jump and to get this team going in the right direction. That's probably Van Poppel. That's Nowari. That's Lenhart. Cade Petschot got thrown in the loop, and he's still young. He's still very raw, but that guy can be a hell of a football player. So I think, for Nebraska's, defense, to kind of bring this full circle, these guys got to approach it the right way. And I'm able to say that, Nebraska's offensive line is going to be damn good, because I think they have the most draft prospects, in that spot. I don't, I think Nebraska has the body types and the skill, the God-given talent, or, the body frames to make guys go to the NFL, but they have to align that with how they're preparing and how they're playing on Saturdays to get them to that next level. And it's just, I haven't seen it consistently enough yet, for them to make those type of comments. But no time like the present, no time like this year for the 2026 season for them to step up and make huge jumps. I think the scheme and everything will simplify things for guys, which I think will help a lot. I think the previous defense was rather complicated, and guys had to wear many hats. I don't think they're going to have to wear as many hats going forward. So that's going to help them play a little faster. And they can kind of work on the same details day in and day out. But yeah, I think, going back to myself, it's, you always have those times where, it's either crap or get off the pot. Right. So, it's certain for, these guys to kind of do their, crap, and let's get going.
0: Jay, three teammates you'd go storm chasing with real quick.
2: Oh my gosh, man, I'd go, there's a lot of them that I would, I'd probably say three of them, Corey McEwen would be one, Bo Rude would be another one, Stu Bradley, those would be my three guys that I would.
0: Who's driving?
2: Oh gosh, me for sure. I wouldn't trust any of those three to be driving. Definitely not Corey or Stu. Me, either I myself or Bo, because I think we're the most trustworthy ones out of that, at least know where we're going. But the other two could kind of bring it. They would throw in. They'd make it very fun. I'll say say that for lack of a better term.
0: I love it.
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6: 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Game Dog, Captain Doc, appreciate you guys checking out the show. And Elijah, good stuff, man, wearing, being the old dual threat, brother. 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
7: Call me Tommy Armstrong.
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7: I will say, this rain that's hit Lincoln here today, specifically Lincoln, it's been like the ideal type of rain that both helps your lawn and doesn't hurt your roof, you know?
6: Yes.
7: Yes, like, I'm not sure if you guys have seen any golf courses today or any lawns in your neighborhood. Everything's looking pretty green. It was getting a little hairy there for a couple days.
6: My big fear was, before I left home, was if there was severe weather involved, kind of the mood my wife was in, sometimes she makes threats towards the puppies. I didn't know if she was going to, you know, Gertie's a little jumpy as it is, the German Shepherd, the mad German. She hates water and dislikes thunder worse. So if there was going to be some bad severe weather, I didn't know if Mama was going to lock the Gertrude outside or not, because Gertie chewed up one of her ornaments earlier this weekend. I'm painting a certain picture of my wife.
7: Yeah, you definitely are. That's why I don't know what to say here.
6: I'm airing it in public.
8: I've got something to ask. Elijah, you brought up Tommy Armstrong. Is this your way of announcing that you are, in fact, signing with the Omaha Beef on at least a minimum 5-year deal?
7: They could use me.
8: They need some beef, man. Yeah. They need Elijah Herbel. You could get severe weather coverage on the sideline and go out and road grid somebody.
7: Tear my ACL week one.
6: Well, Game Dog thinks you have future with Weather Channel written all over it. I think if you're doing comments,
7: I'm not very good at sports talk.
6: No, I think he likes you on sports talk. But I'm saying, I mean, you and Pate, brother.
7: I would kill to go out storm chasing, calling sick to work, and just go out and follow the storms. That'd be awesome.
8: I thought you were about to say I'd kill to go storm chasing with Josh Pate. I'm like, wow, we are really going out there.
7: No, I don't care that much. I want to be in a Nader, though, you know?
8: You just want to get swirled up to that to that big sports talk radio microphone in the sky.
7: To me,
8: that's what I'm hearing.
7: to me, it's like sports is cool and all, but the power of Mother Nature. You guys ever seen those cumulonimbus clouds form on a hot afternoon and you know that thunderstorm's rolling in?
8: You would be the type of guy to say, look at the power of Mother Nature as you stand in an oncoming current. You're just in a stream and there's just a rush of water. And you're like, look at the power of Mother Nature as the salmon go hopping by you.
7: I'd love it.
8: I feel like you would.
6: You know, don't quit the day job, but moonlight a little bit.
7: All the good storms happen in the middle of the average Joe show.
6: Get you a D-Day helmet from Animal House, scream ramming speed, and just find a vehicle.
7: No fear of my life or limb. I'll go out there. I'll get in the tornado.
8: In the KFOR Instigator.
6: Yeah. We used to have a couple station vehicles. But now they, I don't know, are they still in the parking lot or they get towed away finally?
7: Oh, so they are.
6: Okay.
7: I'll,
8: Hey, just get some anchors in them. You'll be
9: Let
8: fine.
9: Let me get this one a jump.
7: I'll be the first person to determine scientifically what happens whenever you shoot a tornado with a gun.
6: Wow.
8: The t-shirt cannon?
6: What, no fireworks? Okay, back tomorrow at 4. Bill Bender with us. Mitch Sherman returns. And Brunsie. Talk then. Thank you much.
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15: From ABC News, I'm Stephanie Officer. An active shooting took place at San Diego's largest mosque today. The campus includes a school for children ages 5 and up where they're taught Arabic and the Quran. School children were seen escorted off campus holding hands as heavily armed police officers watched over them. Moments ago, San Diego Police Chief Scott Wall confirmed two suspects are dead and three victims were killed.
16: Our hearts go out to the families that are in this moment being notified of what has happened to their loved ones. We have three confirmed adults that are deceased at the Islamic Center.
15: Police say none of the children were harmed and they are investigating the possible motive. No end in sight to the war with Iran. A ceasefire between the two countries is holding, but the Strait of Hormuz is still blocked. There's no arrangement in the works to let maritime traffic through. The Iranians have reiterated its position on what parameters they'd like to see in a peace deal, but President Trump is not accepting them. ABC's James Longman.
17: What Donald Trump seems to want is an agreement now that not only will Iran open the Strait of Hormuz, but it also agree to his nuclear demands. And that is to say, and we understand, and it was clear last week, the president believes that Iran's commitment to stopping enriching uranium for a period of 20 years is something that he wants and he would accept in any deal. But the Iranians don't want to get there. They want to talk about Hormuz first. So we're seeing Iran and the United States come at this from two different directions.
15: Former LAPD detective Mark Furman has died, according to an Idaho coroner's office. Furman was the one who found the bloody glove in the O.J. Simpson case and would later become the only person convicted of any crime in the murders of Nicole Brown Simpson and Ron Goldman. A Spanish court has acquitted Shakira in a tax fraud case and ordered the government to return the equivalent of about $64 million to the pop star in wrongly imposed fines. You're listening to ABC News.
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7: 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Another severe weather update here from the KFOR newsroom. We're going to get you updated. There are no warnings currently in effect for Lincoln or Lancaster County. That's good to note. Severe thunderstorm warning until 6:30 continues for eastern Seward County. Storm is located about 5 miles northeast of Garland or 11 miles northeast of Seward, moving northeast at 60 miles per hour. It's expected to stay in rural areas of eastern Seward County. The warning that was in effect for northwestern Saline County has been canceled because it moved out of the area. The latest sweep of KFOR Doppler radar indicating some heavy thunderstorm activity over far northeastern Seward County, northwestern Lancaster County, moving off toward the northeast at about 50 to 60 miles per hour. So that's what we have so far from the KFOR newsroom. 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
27: 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It is the Joe Pags Show. Glad to have you along for the ride. Thanks. I appreciate you stopping by. I trust you had a nice weekend. I hope you did. I had a pretty good one. Way too short. They're always just way too short now. We've got a couple of big interviews today. Gordon Chang will break down exactly what went on in Beijing the other day in China when the president went there to go speak with President Xi. See, what is going on with this wing? You know what I mean?
0: You have such straight hair. You have just one curly section.
27: One little curly part. Yeah, we could this coming weekend. Just come over and let's just chop it off.

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9: 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I'm sure if you're somebody who listens to or follows me on whatever platform, you know that Brandon Gill is a firebrand Republican young guy out there getting it done, making it happen, not playing around. He just is. He's getting it done, making it happen, not playing. You're like, well, what does that mean? That means when somebody's sitting in front of him who is acting the fool, who doesn't have any clue what they're about to run into, they're going to be in trouble. He literally asked the woman who is a vehement supporter of abortion, what's your favorite kind of abortion? Then started listing some. Do you like that one? Or a guy who thinks that you should only hire via DEI. Asked him, well, what's the preferred race to hire somebody? It's masterful. He sat there with the NPR chief saying, do you believe in reparations? And she said, no, absolutely do not. He said, well, in 2020, you tweeted it. Boom, here it is. I think it's great. It's exactly the way it should be in Congress. Those who we send there should represent us correctly and properly. You got the first half of the interview the other day. This goes over 30 minutes. It's on YouTube now, joepags.com/YouTube. I urge you to stop by and go check it out. It's worth the time. I interspersed a lot of his, you know, questions and answers with those, in those hearings as I posted it. And I want you to go and check that out. It's 833-JOE-PAGS, 833-563-7247, joepags.com. A lot of people want to be heard on this infighting between the Republicans, and I want to hear from you. But the first 2 minutes always goes to AJ.
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10: 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The Republicans, they better get their crap together because, man, we fighting for their rights to be in the lead they

0: The National Weather Service in Omaha has issued a severe thunderstorm warning for southeastern Lancaster County in southeastern Nebraska, northern Gage County in southeastern Nebraska, until 7:15 p.m. At 6:27 p.m., a severe thunderstorm was located over Plymouth, or 12 miles west of Beatrice, moving northeast at 50 miles per hour. Expected hazards include ping pong ball size hail and 60 miles per hour wind gusts. Severe weather has been reported by the public. At 6:19 p.m., half-dollar sized hail was reported 1 mile northwest of Fairbury. Impact, people and animals outdoors will be injured. Expect hail damage to roofs, siding, windows, and vehicles. Expect wind damage to roofs, siding, and trees. This severe thunderstorm will be near Dillard around 6:35 p.m. Pickhill around 6:40 p.m. Other locations in the path of the severe thunderstorm include Cortland, Firth, Adams, and Panama. A tornado watch remains in effect until 8 p.m. for southeastern Nebraska. For your protection, move to an interior room on the lowest floor of a building. Torrential rainfall is occurring with this storm, and may lead to flash flooding. Do not drive your vehicle through flooded roadways. Repeating, a severe thunderstorm warning has been issued until 7:15 p.m. for the following counties, in Nebraska, Gage and Lancaster.
1: We have never experienced a tragedy like this before.
2: We're told the teens died of self-inflicted gunshot wounds at the scene. No word on the motive as of yet. In Boston, the TSA is testing a new program where airline passengers can go through security 25 miles away before being bused directly to their gates. It's meant to help ease congestion. The program takes effect June 1st. This is ABC News.
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5: KFOR. Great to have you. You know, there's a lot of interest in this because a lot of us are like-minded and we support President Trump in a huge way. But a lot of people are engaged by this because they're like, yeah, I hear what you're saying. And I'm hearing a lot of defense of what he's doing. And look, I've defended him and I will continue to when he says something that I agree with. I just wonder if there's a byproduct of doing it this way on your own side. When you're going after somebody on the other side, it's different. But when you're doing it to people on your own side, is there a byproduct that could be, I'm just going to sit this one out. And we don't need that right now. And I think in the next few months, heading into the midterms, the one thing you have to have from the Republican side in the hopes of keeping the House of Representatives, which looks more and more likely because of the redistricting that's going on, possibly keeping and maybe growing the Senate, is you have to go with a united front. And right now, like it or not, it's not very united when it's R versus R. We should spend that energy going after the Democrats. We should spend that energy going after the progressives and the Marxists and the communists that are literally taking over some of our biggest cities. That's all I'm saying. Let me go back to the phone lines. It's going to be Doug in Minnesota. Doug, what's going on? Hi.
6: How you doing, Joe?
5: Living the dream, man. Talk to me.
6: Good. So my comment, or I...